0: services who will not take cash, but who insist on taking the card. Now, this is extremely unfair, especially for people who have, as I said, not managed to transition to digitalization, especially older people, of course, and indeed people in rural areas. And we know of people going into health services who need to pay some money for a birth cert, etc., and simply can't do it because there is no cash availability. People are still going to football matches and can't pay in. People are even going to supermarkets and even the checkouts are nearly going all digital. And if you look around you in the bigger retail stores, you will notice more and more digital automatic cash places. Now, leaving aside it's losing jobs in some cases in rural areas, but it is effectively denying people who are only using legal tender, as you point out, the right to use that legal tender. And it's extraordinary. I've known people who have left shops leaving their goods behind them because they don't have the card and the shop or the business, especially the larger stores, are unable to take the cash. I think this is a scandal and I would hope this will be addressed as well.
1: Ironically, is it being addressed to a greater degree at the European Union level?
0: Yeah. That's the point. The European Union have very clearly stated, and I, as you know, I'm president of the European Economic Social Committee, so we're very much involved in standing up for the rights of people who want to use legal tender, but equally people who are not yet transitioned. And the EU has a very strong policy of ensuring that cash opportunities have to be available, either in terms of banking or in terms of public services or in terms of retail services. And this is only fair and it's only right. It is legal tender. I mean, if you go into somewhere with a 20 euro note, you want to buy something and a shop can't take it or a public service won't take it, I think that is extremely undermining your rights.
1: Is there also a point to be made here in terms of cutting costs, Seamus? Because when you do use a card or that or an ATM service, there can often be hidden charges with that.
0: Well, you see, here's the dichotomy of the commercial, especially the banking system, wanting it both ways. On the one hand, they want everybody to go digital and therefore go card, and yet there are charges for card systems, which also defeats the purpose. But look, the main issue here is we know going digital benefits the banking system and probably large retailers, fine, but they cannot achieve this without some sense of responsibility to those, and they are an increasing minority, but for those who really want and can only use cash, they need to be accommodated. The businesses and the banks will still make a lot of money, they are, but they need to accommodate those people, and these are the people we're talking for.
1: Going back to this investigation power the central bank are going to have now, are we still awaiting a bit of devil in the detail there, Seamus, in terms of how this will actually work and play out?
0: Yeah, well, we certainly think there is a little bit of more knowledge required for the ordinary person to give them confidence that this actual announcement makes sense and will actually deliver. And it should be a simple case that if you complain to the central bank, there should be a very quick reply and there should be a very quick set of actions immediately sent back to you. So we're not sure how this will actually play out. In other words, if I complain, will my complaint be lost in the thin air and will I ever hear from it again? Will there be action taken? And I would argue where the central bank do get complaints, they need to publish those complaints and they need to declare what actions they are taking and give a dateline in terms of when those actions will be carried out.
1: Well, it is stated the central bank will take into account a number of factors such as ATM or branch closures, population growth, travel distance, local geography, demographic considerations and the impact of financial inclusion. So even if I just pick up the thing, something like population growth, if there's depopulation in an area, in spite of a need, there might not be a determination that it needs an ATM in that area.
0: Well, it's ironic that you talk about depopulation. I'm meeting Shane Cassells of the GAA next week to talk about this subject. There are areas in rural Ireland where depopulation is a real problem. But, you know, that means, very simply, if you are effectively taking services out because there are lesser people or lesser population, it doesn't effectively support the idea that you simply take them out and leave those who are left to suffer. So as far as I'm concerned, depopulation is a bigger reason to ensure that the basic access to services remains, is not lost, and people are not left behind, because all that will do is drive depopulation even more. And Ireland cannot afford to have its regions depopulate at a time when there's huge stress in the urban areas.
1: What about things there like demographic considerations? You might read into that that if there's a declining number of elderly in an area, that there might not be deemed a need for an ATM.
0: Well, I want to explode a certain myth. Yes, elderly are affected by this, but not just elderly. Right, it's not. It shouldn't be just said, oh, you know, when the older people all die out, we won't have this problem. We will have this problem because people with disabilities, people who are unable to, because of dyslexic and other problems, can't manage these digital systems. There's a whole range of reasons why people cannot use the digital system. And even if it's five people in an area, that we have to take that into account, and we can't simply abandon those people who, for a whole range of reasons, can't use the service. So that is not a good criteria if we're going to simply stick to it in a rigid way. People need to be kept in the loop, access to the services, and not left behind.
1: What about local geography? If a place is very isolated and that perhaps the ATM could be at risk of theft in an area if there's no guards in the nearby vicinity?
0: Well, as you know, there was a sort of spate of thefts on the border region a few years ago. Since the Gardaí, very welcome, have cracked down on all of that, I haven't heard of any theft of ATMs since. I don't think it's a problem, and it certainly isn't something we should worry too much about, because it simply isn't a problem. But really, again, we need Ireland needs to have all its regions with people living in those regions. We know the economics of complete, urbanisation, whereby services are not up to scratch. I mean, anybody living in the eastern side, yes, there's a lot of people there, but there's a hell of a lot of traffic jams. We need people to work and live in their own communities. We certainly don't need laws which effectively force people to move out of those areas. They should be moving back to those areas, and the services should be there. So I will not buy the depopulation as a reason to get rid of these services.
1: One listener says that there was an attempted ATM theft in Cork recently.
0: Well, I mean, I don't know about that. That's just, first of all, it's an attempted, according to your listener, and obviously it didn't work. But if that's the only one, I mean, sure, I'd love to know the circumstances of that. But in reality, that is not a problem, and it is not an issue to be considered.
1: One other listener says, what about shops only dealing in cash as well? Should there also be an option the other side if you want to pay with card, Seamus?
0: Well, I think that doesn't seem to be a problem. I haven't come across any complaint whereby shops are not dealing with card. It's actually the other way around. Most of the complaints I get anyway are people who want to buy their goods. Now, it's in the larger retail stores, I have to say, not the smaller shops. In the larger retail stores, there's many, many more digital only. And in fact, in some stores, that's all there is. So the complaint is the other way around. But obviously it's a choice, and you know, people accept cash or a card, and if that choice is there, then I think everybody's happy.
1: Seamus Bowen, the former CEO of Irish Rural Link, thank you for joining us on Galway Talks this morning.
0: Thanks, John.
1: Still lots to come on the programme today. Coming up next, though, we're going to hear all about how Galway researchers are seeking MS patients for cognitive health trials. We'll be joined by the leading researcher on that, Dr. Sinead Hines, next. 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I want to remind you of the cash splash, because we're giving away €15,000, but will you be our next big winner? 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Now though, a new clinical trial is now recruiting people living with multiple sclerosis in Galway and Dublin to take part in a programme aimed at tackling cognitive difficulties associated with the condition. Researchers say that issues of memory, concentration and decision making can have a major impact on daily life for people with MS. The COB-MS trial is exploring whether a structured non-medication intervention can help participants develop practical strategies to manage these challenges and improve their overall well-being. Leading the research is Dr. Sinead Hines, who joins us now to explain how the study works and who could take part. Sinead, good morning and thanks for joining us on Galway Bay FM this morning. For first off, can you just explain to people at home listening who might not know what MS actually is?
2: Yeah, thanks for having me in today, John. So MS, or multiple sclerosis, it's a chronic neurological disorder. So people are usually diagnosed quite early, normally around age 20 to 40. So it's a condition that affects younger people primarily. It's autoimmune. So what I mean by that is the immune system attacks healthy cells. And that's what leads to a lot of the difficulties with MS. The analogy that's often used with MS is it's like electricity wires. So the copper wires and then the plastic coating that normally protects those wires. So that plastic coating is the kind of myelin sheath that's impacted, that's attacked by the immune system in MS. And that's what then causes kind of either slowing of the signals to the person's different functions or interruptions or things like that. So that's the kind of analogy that's normally used when describing it. So that myelin sheath is attacked by the immune system, which leads to the difficulties that you see kind of in MS.
1: Is it genetic?
2: It's not. So I suppose we don't really know what the cause of MS is, and that's one of the difficulties in terms of treating MS. There are some links that the people in the same families tend to have a slightly higher chance of having it, but there's no real known link at the moment. There's some links possibly with like vitamin D deficiencies, possible Epstein-Barr virus. There's lots of new research that's going on in the area trying to kind of figure out what the cause of MS is, but we don't know at the moment what that is.
1: How treatable is it currently?
2: So the outlook for somebody who has an MS diagnosis is very different to what it would have been 20 years ago. So people are getting diagnosed quicker, which is great. It means that people are getting treatment quicker and earlier. There's also a much wider range of interventions, like medical interventions that people can have. There's much better access to treatments and treatments that work. So I suppose your outlook, if you get a diagnosis of MS now, is very different, because people can live very well and very healthy lives with MS now because of the treatments that are available once they're diagnosed, obviously, and have access to them through their neurologists.
1: It still very much, though, affects their day-to-day lives, doesn't it?
2: It does, yeah. No, it does. MS affects, I suppose, because it affects your brain and your spinal cord, it affects many different areas of your life. So, you know, it can affect mobility, I suppose that's the thing that people see the most. You know, people might have to use a walking stick, a crutch, possibly a wheelchair to mobilise. There's also can be bladder and bowel issues with MS, difficulties with sexual function. There can be issues with fatigue. Fatigue is a very big one, and cognition. Also, people sometimes experience mood difficulties and things like that as well. And sometimes it's these kind of invisible symptoms that they're often referred to that have the biggest impact kind of psychologically and functionally on people. So things like fatigue and cognition that you wouldn't necessarily see, you know, if somebody walks into a room, for example, like they don't have a walking stick, but actually those symptoms can have a huge impact on people. And people saying, you know, oh, you look very well, but actually the person has very severe cognitive difficulties or fatigue or, you know, things like that. So it can have a wide ranging kind of impact on the person. And it varies person to person as well. No two people are the same in terms of their symptoms.
1: Clinical trials can have a big impact on conditions like this. Talk us through the genesis of your own clinical trial, the COB-MS trial.
2: Yeah, so our trial is funded by the Health Research Board. So it's what we call a definitive trial. where we're trying to kind of see is this intervention, so the COBMS, which stands for a cognitive occupation-based program for people with MS, is this clinically effective? So can we impact on people's daily lives? And also, is it cost-effective? So that's also really important if we want to see this now. You know, if it's effective and we want to see it kind of being rolled out into normal clinical practice within the HSE or through MS Ireland or whatever way. So they're the two things we're looking at. In order to get to this point, we ran a feasibility trial. So in the feasibility trial, we recruited 110 people with MS, and we ran the intervention throughout the country with this group of people. So that gave us the kind of precedence, I suppose, to do this larger scale trial. So in the feasibility trial, we wanted to see, you know, is the intervention acceptable for people with MS? Is it feasible to run in practice? Do the occupational therapists who are running the program, do they think it's good? Is it worthwhile? And the results of that then has led us to this definitive trial that we call it. So kind of a larger scale national trial where we're hoping to recruit 365 people across the country overall in the entire study. But we're starting with kind of a smaller sample of people in Galway and Dublin to start with.
1: What's involved in terms of interventions?
2: So this particular intervention is led by an occupational therapist in kind of a community setting, so it's not in a hospital. So we've got three arms or groups in the study. So it's a randomised controlled trial. So people are, you know, if they're interested, they can contact us and we go through kind of screening questions just to check that they're kind of eligible to take part. And then they're randomly allocated to one of three groups. So the first group is kind of your usual care. So that's our control group who are really important because we need to be able to check and see, you know, is this intervention effective in comparison to the usual care that people are getting. So the usual care group won't get the intervention at the moment, but they'll be involved in the study for the duration, different kind of testing points. And then the second group will get the intervention in person. So they'll come in person to receive the COBMS intervention. And then the third group will receive the intervention online. And then the intervention itself is 8 sessions that's run by an occupational therapist. It's very much focused on the needs of people with MS. So we've had a huge input from people with MS, caregivers of people with MS, occupational therapists into the design of the intervention, as well as kind of current evidence. So it's 8 sessions. It's a mix of individual and group sessions. So we've got 2 individual sessions, one at the start and one at the end, and then 6 group sessions in the middle.
1: And is it quite physical or what's involved in it?
2: No, they're kind of group sessions where people come together and the focus is learning about, discussing cognitive difficulties that you see in MS. So what can we do to help with your memory? What can you do to help with your attention, problem solving, any other kind of difficulties that people might have with thinking? And then also a focus on cognitive fatigue or kind of brain fog that people talk about a lot in MS as well. And it's educational in its focus, but what we really want to do is apply, so teach people strategies and, you know, give them information that they want on the cognitive difficulties they might experience, but then apply them to the everyday difficulties that they might have. Okay. So how can we teach you strategies that will help you manage your, you know, doing your children's homework in the evenings, or strategies that will help you, you know, keep up with conversations with friends. So it's really about that focus on what we call as occupational therapists, the occupations, so those things that people need to do or they want to do in their daily lives. So that's the real kind of focus, is how can we improve people's daily life? Are we doing that through focusing on cognition and learning strategies and education and that?
1: Because I know it can be difficult to do a lot of these studies whereby people who elect to be part of them can sometimes be people who are doing other things anyways, and it can skew it. But you do have that control group that'll be doing the usual care to offset that.
2: Yeah, exactly. Yeah. And that's why that group is so important, because we need to be able, if we want something like this, if it's found to be effective, and we want to have it in clinical practice, we need to show that it's effective. And we can only really do that through this kind of randomized control trial design. And that's why that control group is so important. And sometimes people can be disappointed when they're not in the intervention arm, because that's what people sign up for. But they're a really, really important part of the research. You know, if you're randomized to this control group, we hope that in the future this intervention will be freely available to people. And you're still playing a really key part, because we need to be able to compare that group's, you know, assessment scores with the people that are in the other intervention arms, so the online and the in-person intervention arms.
1: And is there a good indication that this will be successful from the feasibility study?
2: Yeah, so there is. So we did this, it was during the pandemic, so we had initially planned to deliver the intervention in person, then we had to switch to online. So we've only tested the online delivery of the intervention, we haven't really done in-person testing. But some of the initial results are really positive. So we have seen, you know, impacts on our main outcome that we had. So that's around kind of daily life function. So we saw

0: difficulties that they were having, and that the program really helped them in that way, so that they weren't terrified anymore, that they knew where to look for information and they knew kind of how to progress as well, because that's a big part of the intervention. So it's 8 sessions, but we want to kind of give people the skills that they can bring forward then into their daily life. So once the program finishes, that they know where to go, they know what to do, and they're kind of set up in a way that should help them in the future as well.
1: If people want to get involved, what's the best way of doing that?
0: So they can get in touch with us. So we have website and email addresses. Would I give them out now? Yeah. So our website is cobb-ms.com. We have an email address that's cobms, that's C-O-B-M-S, at universityofgalway.ie. And then we have a phone number where you can ring or text or WhatsApp. It's 085-114-6207. And we're also on Instagram, and we've got Facebook community page as well if people want to get in touch that way too.
1: And is it a fair commitment for the people taking part?
0: Yeah, so people do have to commit to take part in the... So the intervention itself is the 8 sessions, that's run over 9 weeks. And then we have a testing session at the start, so before people start the intervention. And then at 3 months follow-up, 6 months follow-up, and 12 months follow-up. So those sessions are about an hour and a half in length with the research assistant. So it is a commitment for people. But hopefully, you know, people are willing to do that and find it a useful exercise for themselves as well.
1: And would the hope be that if you could combine this with medication, you could see vastly improved outcomes?
0: Yeah, exactly. I really think that there are some international trials that are looking at kind of you're combining some kind of interventions like that, so medication with exercise or medication with brain training or something like that. So I think there is definitely potential for something like that, and to have huge impacts on the difficulties that people have, because people with MS who have cognitive difficulty, well, people with MS are more likely to give up work and to be unemployed. But people with MS who have cognitive difficulties are even more so. So I think it's like something like 46% more of a chance if you've got a cognitive difficulties with MS that you'll have to give up work. So we really want to try and intervene there and keep people doing the things that they want to do and need to do in life.
1: Dr. Sinead Hines, lead investigator of the Cobb MS trial. Thanks for joining us on Galway Talks this morning.
0: Thanks, John.
1: So lots to come today. We're going to be looking and hearing all about celebrating Ireland's literary giants at the Mick Lally Theatre. Actor and broadcaster Neil O'Shea will be telling us all about that. We're also going to have some live music from the likes of Sean O'Flynn, because he's released a new album of original songs called Half Moon Homeward. And we'll be hearing all about how myself and a number of others are going to be taking the plunge for Cancer Care West, abseiling off the roof of Croke Park. So all that and a lot more coming up between now and 12 on Galway Talks. Majinwa Winchina Galiva by Majorash Teresha Nocht. Keep your texts and WhatsApps coming into us on 086-3833-553.
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Also, to remind you that Engines, Elegance and Family Fun, this Sunday, Classic Fest returns to the Galway Racecourse. And to celebrate its return this week on the Live Wire, Ronan Lardner is giving away tickets each day. Tune in from 12 o'clock each day for your chance to win in that great competition and a great thing happening there at the weekend as well. Now, I want to move on this morning because from Jonathan Swift and Oscar Wilde to W.B. Yeats and James Joyce, some of Ireland's greatest writers

0: be brought to life on stage in Galway this week. Actor and broadcaster Neil O'Shea is bringing in his acclaimed one-man show, An Evening with Great Irish Writers, to the Mickleally Theatre on Saturday night. The performance features dramatic, humorous and thought-provoking extracts from some of Ireland's most celebrated literary figures and has entertained audiences from Dublin to New York, Los Angeles and Edinburgh Fringe Festival as well. Neil joins us now to talk about the show, Ireland's extraordinary literary legacy and why these writers continue to resonate with audiences today. Neil O'Shea, good morning. Thanks for joining us on Galway Bay FM this morning. Tell us a bit about your show.
1: It's great to be with you, John. It sounds like a good show. I should go to it myself. Well, as you outlined there, John, it's a celebration, if you like, of some of the older Irish writers. Now, I know we've had several generations of excellent writers since then, and maybe they'd be a subject for another show. But this particular one is based on older writers like Wilde and Shaw and Jonathan Swift and James Joyce, and only one or two of the more recent writers are included in it. And there's a lot of emphasis on humor. It's a bit like a stand-up routine almost, but I have some of the best writers, best script writers you could find, you know, for the show. And there's some serious bits in it too, but there's quite an emphasis on humor.
0: Where did this show come from?
1: Ah, well, now you've asked a very interesting question. I'll have to go back a little bit. I used to tour with a theatre group, four of us, a guitarist, singer, a director, actor, an actress, and myself. And we used to tour around Germany, Switzerland, and Denmark. And we did it for maybe 2 months every autumn, year after year. Performing mostly in sort of secondary schools and some universities and some theatres as well. And we performed works by, we did shows on Irish writers, but we also did shows on other countries, Australia, Scotland, and other countries where we featured the writers from those countries. And we did that, we did about 90 shows over 2 months in those days. And anyway, to cut a long story short, I used some of the material from those shows and I adapted them for a one-person performance, whereas there had been four of us doing them back then. And I then added some other material from other writers. And I changed the show from time to time, although I've been doing it mostly as it is with the existing writers for some time as well. And then I used to perform a lunchtime version of the show in the Dublin Writers Museum on Parnell Square, which sadly is now closed. It closed because of COVID, and then they never reopened it, and that whole area is being changed a little bit now. But it's a shame because it was a great location. And there I met a lot of people from the United States who invited me over. They invited me over. They liked the show, and they invited me over to do it very often at universities where I would do a residency maybe for a week or two. And on one occasion, I did a three-month residency in Dayton, Ohio at the Wright State University, where I gave a class on Yeats. Now, I'm not an expert on Yeats. I love Yeats, but I... there was a professor there who was great, and he did most of the background material, whereas I just read the poems and told them what was behind a lot of the poetry, that sort of thing. Mm. Am I rambling on, John?
0: You're not. But that tour of America, though, and even further afield, it really shows the universal appeal of those Irish writers, doesn't it, Neil?
1: Oh, yeah. No, listen, it's extraordinary. I mean... I don't think there's any university in the world, for example, that doesn't study Yeats. And it's quite incredible. And of course, people like Oscar Wilde and George Bernard Shaw and James Joyce, obviously, are very well known. And they're studied greatly over there, too. And I think the humor comes across greatly from it's incredible. I remember, actually, on one of my trips to the States, I was in Wichita, of all places. And I was doing the show in a kind of cafe bookshop, which was lovely. It was a lovely atmosphere. And I was doing a piece by an Irish writer. And the humor, I said, they'll never get this humor over here. But to my amazement, they got it. Totally. So it's extraordinary. Even things that we think are local, you know, local humor, they travel and they apply to people wherever they're living, I think. English-speaking world, anyway.
0: Give us the structure of the show. As I said, it's taking place this coming Saturday at 8 o'clock in the Mickleally.
1: That's right, Mickleally in Druid. And it's nice to be in Druid's theatre, actually. I must say, that's quite an experience. Well, basically, it's extracts from the different writers. I mean, it starts with a bit of Swift, Goldsmith, and then I go into Oscar Wilde and George Bernard Shaw. Oh, and there's even a piece by Percy French, who wouldn't be one of the best-known writers, but he was very entertaining. And there's a lovely piece, but it's just one of his sketches, if you like, that he wrote about Queen Elizabeth I of England and Lord Essex, who she sent over to Ireland. And the extraordinary thing about that is that in this version, Queen Elizabeth speaks with a Dublin accent, you know, which is quite unusual. So it's like, Essex, come here, I want you. I've got something I want to talk to you about. So it's quite entertaining in that way. I don't sing any of Percy's lovely songs, but the sketch is excellent. And then there's some Yeats and a little bit of O'Casey and a little bit of John Millington Synge. I take a risk on doing a piece from the Playboy, a short piece where Christie is describing how he killed his father, which is very entertaining as well. But I'm wary of doing that in Galway because they're so good at doing a sing in Druid itself. And a few other bits. Evan Boland, who was a very fine poetess, and she wrote wonderful poetry. She became very popular as a poet of women who lived in the suburbs and brought up their own children. And she covers areas like emigration and relationship to the land and all that sort of thing. And of course, there's a bit of James Joyce and a few others in the show as well. The Joyce is from A Portrait of the Artist as a Young Man. And I can give you a little bit of one of the Oscar Wilde pieces, if you like.
0: Yeah, please.
1: Yes, okay. It's I mean, it's such a well-known piece. It's from, I was going to say An Ideal Husband. No, I mean, I do a piece from An Ideal Husband, but it's also from An Importance of Being Earnest. And this is where Lady Bracknell is talking to Ernest and interviewing him to see if he's suitable for marrying her daughter. She has sent Gwendolyn, the daughter, outside, and she begins to interview him. And of course, Wilde was great at poking fun at the aristocracy. So Lady Bracknell starts off with, I feel bound to tell you, Mr. Worthing, you're not down on my list of eligible young men, although I have the same list as the dear Duchess of Bolton has. We work together, in fact. However, I am quite prepared to enter your name, should your answers be what a really affectionate mother requires. Do you smoke? Yes, Lady Bracknell, I must admit, I smoke. I am pleased to hear it. I do not approve of anything that tampers with natural ignorance. Ignorance is like a delicate, exotic fruit. Touch it and the bloom is gone. The whole theory of modern education is radically unsound. Fortunately, in England, at any rate, education produces no effect whatsoever. If it did, it would lead to great trouble for the upper classes and to acts of violence in Grosvenor Square. And I actually left out an important bit there, John. I left out the fact that Lady Bracknell considers smoking to be an occupation. And she says, it's good to have an occupation of some kind.
0: It's amazing, though. And even the different caps you must be wearing throughout the course of the show. Does that pose a challenge for you, Neil?
1: Well, at this stage, no, I enjoy that because I have to do obviously two or three characters. In the extract from An Ideal Husband, I do three different characters and have to sort of vary my voice for each one. But there are quite a few accents involved. I mean, for the O'Casey, there's a Dublin accent. For the Synge, there's a, I would say, West of Ireland accent, I suppose. And I do quite a few straight. There are some of them are straight pieces, like a poem by Yeats. Would it be too much to do one of those for you now?
0: Go on, yeah, go on.
1: All right, well, it's the Song of Wandering Aengus, which a lot of people will remember from their school days. Now, you cut me short, John, if I'm going on too long, right?
0: I will do, will do.
1: All right. Yes, the Song of Wandering Aengus. Aengus, of course, was a god of Celtic mythology and a god of youth and beauty and poetry. And the poem is like this. I went out to the hazel wood because a fire was in my head, and cut and peeled a hazel wand and hooked a berry to a thread. And when white moths were on the wing and moth-like stars were flickering out, I dropped the berry in a stream and caught a little silver trout. When I had laid it on the floor, I went to blow the fire aflame, but something rustled on the floor, and someone called me by my name. It had become a glimmering girl with apple blossom in her hair, who called me by my name and ran and faded through the brightening air. Though I am old with wandering through hollow lands and hilly lands, I will find out where she has gone, and kiss her lips and take her hands, and walk among long dappled grass, and pluck till time and times are done the silver apples of the moon, the golden apples of the sun.
0: Are there any of the poets, can I ask you, Neil, that yes? hold a special place in your heart? Because I know that, the likes of Joyce, you performed another show about him and his brother.
1: Oh, I did, yes. That's a show that was written specially for me by an acquaintance of mine, John O'Byrne. It's called Stanny and Stanislaus and James. James, one of his brothers, was Stanislaus. And when James went off to live in Trieste in Italy, it was part of Austria, I think, at the time. But his brother went over and sort of basically supported him for a period of time. And Stanislaus is very critical of James because he ended up supporting him for such a long time. So the play is it's Stanislaus talking about the family and about his father and his mother and about James and giving his view, if you like, of James and James's writing. Well, not so much about his writing, although he didn't like Finnegan's Wake. He was very critical of that. But that's what it was a one-person show, again, put together especially for me. So I did it at the Edinburgh Festival a couple of years back. Actually, it's one I want to do again at some point, but I haven't done it since then. Mm. But the poet you asked me, well, I love Yeats. I think... you know, you. When we were at school, I don't know about you, John, but when I was at school, which might have been a little bit before your time, I was. We always had Yeats on the curriculum. I'm sure he still is, but since then, of course, there've been other wonderful poets like Seamus Heaney, and I have a great liking for Heaney's poems, and I do a couple of those in the show as well, actually. So those would be the two of my favourites, I think, in terms of poetry.
0: The show is called An Evening with Great Irish Writers. It's taking place in the Mick Theatre this coming Saturday at 8 o'clock. You can get your tickets on the Mick Theatre website as well. Neil O'Shea, the very best to look at, and thanks for joining us on Galway Talks.
1: Many thanks, John. All the best.
0: So let's come to the programme today. We're going to hear all about the great plunge for Cancer Care West, as a number of people from right across Galway are going to be abseiling off Croke Park, including myself. And we'll have some live music from Sean O'Flynn. All that and a lot more between now and 12.
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0: 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Now, I have a confession to make, because heights are definitely not my thing, but on Friday next, the 12th of June, I'll be stepping way outside my comfort zone alongside a number of other people and abseiling from the roof of Croke Park as part of the Big C Drop, all in aid of Cancer Care West. It's a charity that provides incredible support to cancer patients and their families across the west of Ireland, offering counselling, accommodation and vital services when they're needed the very most. So why am I putting myself through this? Well, I'll tell you all about it and how you can help support this fantastic cause, because I'm joined by another person who is taking the drop in Croke Park, Louise Mannion. Louise, good morning and thanks for joining us on Galway BFM this morning. Tell us a bit about yourself and how you got involved with Cancer Care West.
3: Hello, John. I was diagnosed in 2024 originally, and thankfully I came through all that, but I was recently diagnosed in February with the recurrent breast cancer. So I, like any Aegis that wants to challenge themselves, my children were doing a play therapy with Cancer Care West. I linked into them pretty quickly, and every time that I brought them out to the Galway branch of Cancer Care West, there was a big sign at the top of the stairs that I was climbing every day, and it said, do the big C for the drop for the big C. And I was like, what's that? What's involved in that? What's that? Tell me more. I was kind of curious. And then I put my big girl pants on and I sent an email and saying, give me more information about this. And then I tricked my sister and my friend to do it with me. And we're registered. And now we have to do it now because we have great support behind us. And I'm completely overwhelmed with the amount of support that we have alone.
0: Yeah, go on, hit me. How much have you raised so far?
3: See, the three of us, we have individual fundraising pages. We're absolutely annihilating you, John, because you didn't register in time.
0: Only set up last night.
3: So my page, the last I checked, it was just over 2,000, and I worried at the beginning that I'd struggle to raise the 500, so I'm absolutely overwhelmed and thrilled that people have supported me. But also my sister and Fiona, my sister Laura and Fiona, they've also, their pages each. But in total, I think we're just over 3,500 altogether between the three of us.
0: Huge.
3: Which is amazing. There's people internationally. There's cousins in America. There's friends in Spain. There's everywhere. People are supporting absolutely everywhere. And I'm thrilled. I'm so, so grateful to everybody for it.
0: And it goes to such great work, as you know yourself, Louise.
3: Exactly. Like everybody, I don't think there's a single person in the world that hasn't been affected by cancer. My brother had cancer when he was 17. Thankfully, he's in remission and he's in his mid-40s now. And my aunt had breast cancer as well, and she's now happily, I think she's, is she allowed to tell me, 70 something? Live in Hetley, and it was thanks to Cancer Care West she actually stayed in Inishevan for her radiotherapy treatment. So it's affected everybody, and I don't know, I think I'd like to challenge myself, and I'm only 38 and I can still do things normally and slightly crazily.
0: And since you were first diagnosed, Louise, what sort of support have Cancer Care West given you and your family?
3: Initially, the first time, I didn't link in with them straight away. I kind of got over the whole shock of being diagnosed with breast cancer at 36. So I didn't have much experience with them the first time. There was a couple of things here and there, but I was very, very sick. The chemo absolutely knocked me for six the first time. So when I did get a call back from people, I was just too ill. I was more in hospital than I was out of it. So there was very little the first time, but I knew they were there, and there was different little like nuggets that I could check in. But this time it was actually thanks, I have a support worker called Christina. Now she's not with Cancer Care West, but she advocates for them wholeheartedly. And she put me forward for it, and she had gotten my children onto the play therapy. It's called Climb. And I didn't actually know what it stood for. Children's lives include moments of bravery. So my kids are 10 and 8, and my daughter is full of questions. And she said to me one day, none of my friends' mammies or daddies have cancer, and I'm kind of lonely. So I said, okay, I'm going to look into this. And thankfully, with Christina's help, they got onto the Climb program in the Galway branch, and they were able to do play therapy for 6 weeks. And that was completely funded. I didn't have to pay anything for that, which is a massive relief, considering I had to stop work pretty much immediately. My chemo started a week after I was diagnosed. And this is where I saw the poster for the big drop, and I decided, well, they're being brave, so why can't I be brave? Mm.
0: And even that, the counselling side of it and the rehab side.
3: I started counselling this week, actually. Cool. Norma's been fantastic, but I was linking in with her prior anyway. But there's nothing that's too small for them. There's nothing that's even too big for them. And even with regards to this, I was like, what sort of fundraise and what's expected? And they were like, 500. I was like, okay, I'll get there if I have to put it in my own pocket. And I'm absolutely incredibly grateful for everybody to get behind us. So there's no service that I have yet to encounter that I'm like, no, I wouldn't do that. I was linked in with the Tune branch by chance, because that was initially where I was trying to get Climb for my kids. And they done a Look Good, Feel Better course. So there was 10 of us, all either current or in remission. And a makeup artist came out and just basically showed us how to fix your eyebrows if you don't have eyebrows, or do your nice makeup and just feel better. So on your crap days, you feel good.
0: I need to ask you about the team name as well, the Hyphen Oceans. Who came up with that now?
3: I do have to give the credit. We have a group chat, myself and Fiona and another friend, Tara. I won't tell you what on air that is called. But we were like, okay, if I'm doing this, what are we going to like? Will you do it? And I kind of roped her in. She's been a fantastic support. She's been sitting with me, beside me for chemo days as well. And she was like, right, what can we call ourselves? And I was like, the three of us, possibly four. And she's like, right. And she came up with so many names. And then the Height and Oceans came in, and I was like, do you know what? I'm the Height and Oceans now, thinking I'm going to throw myself off the roof of Grove Park. So I might as well go with it.
0: And are you all okay with heights? Afraid of heights?
3: Oh, I don't know. Am I more nervous about the interview or the heights? Because they're both scaring me. So you might have to hold my hand in the day. I just won't look down. I like to think I'm okay with heights. I don't know how my sister's going to fare now, but like going up a ladder, we're fine. But at the end of the day, looking up at the top of Grove Park it's phenomenal when you're standing on the pitch. We've done tours and everything with the kids and that. It's phenomenal looking up, so I can't imagine what it's like going to be looking down.
0: Just make sure no one cuts my wire on my way down.
3: I'll mind you, don't worry.
0: If people want to donate, then go on to idonate.ie and type in Louise Mannion, the Height and Oceans of the team name, so you can donate to them there.
3: You can donate both ways. So you can donate individually on our pages or directly to the whole team.
0: Louise Mannion, the very best to look with. I look forward to joining you in Crow Park.
3: Yeah.
0: And hopefully we get a good result.
3: Hopefully.
0: Be your first for going. Mayo team for a while.
3: I look forward to the video anyway.
0: Louise, thanks for joining us at Galway Talks. Donate to the iDonate there. Just look up the big C and you'll find all the team names there as well. Coming back this morning with some music from Sean O'Flynn. He's released a new album of original songs called Half Moon Homeward. 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Now, a Salt Hill native has released a new album of original songs. Sean O'Flynn joins us to play a few numbers from Half Moon Homeward. He's going to start by playing We Two. Sean, in your own time.

0: Sinead.
1: Well, Al, well done, well done. That's We Two from the new album from Sean O'Flynn, which is called Half Moon Homeward. Sean, for those who don't know you, remind us, you're from Salthill, but living out in the county now.
0: I'm from Salthill originally, yeah, Salthill boy, John, and couldn't afford to live there now. My mum still lives there, and I'm out in Kilcolgan off for the last 20 odd years. Like it out there. It's the rural suburbs, as I call it. You kind of have the best of both, bit of space, and you also have amenities kind of fairly local, so it's nice, you know.
1: Tell us a bit about how you got involved in music.
0: Yeah, oh God, I remember my dad, God rest him, he was a Guinness sales rep, and he brought me home my first guitar from his travels, and it was like something made with cheese wire. It was terrible, but even from there, I got the bug fairly early, and just gravitated towards it for some reason and stuck with it. And then in my teens, got into rock bands, the usual story, and then later on into wedding bands and function bands and two pieces and whatever. And I was always kind of tinkering away with my own songs, but it takes a bit of work to get it over the line and actually release. So it was a happy accident in the end that got me to this stage, having the album in my hand, because I was playing in the pub in Galway a few years ago, and just chatted to a customer there and mentioned Kilcolgan, and he said, oh, I was doing a bit of recording out your way recently, and that led me to a little studio run by Paddy Jordan. It's literally 9 or 10 minutes from my house. I didn't even know about it. And I had a few forays into studios over the years, but studios, as you can probably appreciate, they can be kind of clinical kind of environments, and you don't come out with what's the sound in your head, you know. It doesn't deliver for you. But Paddy has a great organic kind of intuitive or enthusiastic way of working, and he also has a kind of a posse of musicians that's around him that we could draw on to play on the album. Niall Teague, actually, from Teague and Joyce, I'd say they're known to this parish. He played on that track I just played there, he plays some lovely accordion on the album, and that kind of thing brought some lovely flavour. So it's just a coming together in the end that allowed me to get it over the line after I'm a bit of a late bloomer, but I'm just delighted to get it in the paw and done, you know, John.
1: Tell me about the title, Half Moon Homeward.
0: Yeah, gosh. Well, actually, it stemmed from the cover. The cover is done by a friend of mine called Seamus London. He's an artist, that was one of his pieces, but the little figure against the barn wasn't there. I asked him to put the figure against the barn, and could I then use it as the cover? And it just, I was casting around for a decent title for a long time, and I just liked the alliteration. I was going for a walk down the dark road where I live one day, and that just popped into my head, and Seamus's cover was pretty apt, I thought, and I was very, very, very appreciative of him allowing me to use his piece, you know.
1: You started by playing the seventh track in the album, We Two. Tell us about that. Special place in your heart.
0: Yeah, it does. A number of the songs on the album are kind of done in the voices of imaginary characters, as songwriters try to do, get into other people's heads. Like The Valley is about a midnight showdown of some type, and The Apple Tree is about an older couple, one of whom has dementia. But that one I just did there is a direct and simple song, dedicated for my wife Ailish, who I was lucky enough to meet the first week in college, would you believe. I am not going to divulge how many years ago, it's too many, but that's a simple love song, so I thought that'd be a nice one to not all of them on the album there translate that well on radio just to one guitar, if you know what I mean. Some of them, especially the more up-tempo ones, need a bit of support to sound anyway decent, but that's a very straightforward, simple song. I thought it would translate well to the radio, you know.
1: And you have a significant number of tracks, 15 in total.
0: Yeah. I took a bit of slagging about that, and I left about 22, I think, in the studio.
1: Wow.
0: I was getting
1: 22 slagged. More?
0: No, in total. Yeah. That's why it took me, I'm at it a few years now, John, and every time I thought I was finished, something would come into my head, and I'd say to Paddy, no, I want this on the album. And it would displace or add to the tracks already there. Anyway, the thing is, you know, in one way, I'd still be happy to still be in the studio doing it, because it's such a lovely experience. And you do eventually have to get it over the line. So we said, oh, here, 15 is... Actually, you just about fit 15 on the space on a CD. You couldn't fit any more.
1: Who would you point to as your musical inspirations?
0: Yeah. Well, in a moment, I might talk about Rory Gallagher because the second song is pointed towards him. That was kind of my earliest, but in more recent years, it's the good Americana guys like Rodney Crowell, Guy Clark, John Hyatt, and then you have, you know, I saw Mick Hanley recently in Gort, you know, past the Point of Rescue. Mm. That's what he's famous for. But he's 76 or 77 now, and he's an influence. He is a phenomenal songwriter, and he's still going strong. I saw him at the Gort Community Centre. He was wonderful, and he writes such great... I know Past the Point of Rescue is the one people know him for, but he has some wonderful story songs.
1: And for other artists as well, doesn't he?
0: For other artists as well. Yeah. Is that? Yeah, exactly, yeah. Mm. Yeah, and it was a lovely... Have you been in that? You probably haven't been in the Gort Community Centre.
1: I have, yeah.
0: Have you?
1: Yeah.
0: It's a lovely little venue, you know. Intimate, with the tiered seating and all that, so that was lovely. So, yeah, there's a number of other influences, but really, I suppose it's what they broadly call Americana, you know, and the good end of country.
1: You mentioned Rory Gallagher. That's the song you're going to play us out. Would you set this up for us?
0: Yeah, sure. I was a teenager in the 70s, and a bunch of us back then were well into his music. He's probably the main reason, well, one of the main reasons, sorry for shuffling the paper here, why I picked up the guitar in the first place. And I did this as a tribute to him recently. I was just thinking on the way in, well, he'd be well in his 70s now, if he was alive, 77 or 8. And he's gone, of course, since 95. But it'd be nice to think of an alternative timeline or outcome where he's still treading the boards, you know, because you think of so many of that generation who are still going. Tom Jones, Rod Stewart, the Rolling Stones, Eric Clapton, etc. And I've no doubt if he was still with us, he'd be out there blazing the trail as usual.
1: Before I let you play it, where can people buy the album?
0: Well, they can buy it directly from me at seanoflynnemail@gmail.com. It isn't actually in any outlets as such yet, but if somebody wants to get in touch with me, I'd be happy to provide them at one, seanoflynnemail@gmail.com.
1: In your own time, play us out with
0: Great.
1: Rory.
0: This is Rory. Thank you, John.

0: Well done. That's Rory by Sean O'Flynn. And Sean, what are your ambitions going forward with music?
1: Ambition? Well, keep at it first of all, John. I'm loving where I am at the minute. Finally, getting something out in the wild, into the world, that represents what I've been tinkering at for so long. I have plenty. I mentioned 22 tracks. I have plenty for the next project. So back into the studio with Paddy in the autumn.
0: It's called Half Moon Homeward by Sean O'Flynn. You can get it by emailing seanoflynnemail@gmail.com. Sean, the very best looking. Thanks,
1: John,
0: for joining us on Galway Talks.
1: Thank you very much.
0: That's it for the programme for today, though.
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0: My thanks to Sarah Grealish, who produced, and Shannon, who took your calls and reception. Coming up tomorrow morning between 9 and 12 on Galway Talks, we speak to residents who lie in the root of the Galway City Ring Road. We'll have our Galway Thoughts panel discussion, and we look ahead to the weekend in sport. All that and a lot more between 9 and 12. Up next is Ronan Larno with the Live Hour between 12 and 3. Between 12 and 1 is a pure golden hour. He's a 3 to 5 drive with Cater Ballet, but also following that is FYI Galway between 5 and 6. And Sláinte with Sean Mulcairn between 6 and 8. From all of us here on Galway Talks, stay safe and have a wonderful Thursday afternoon. Bye-bye.

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2: It's 6 o'clock. Good morning. I'm Cameron Clark. A man in his 20s is due before the courts today in connection with the investigation into the fatal stabbing of Kyahm Balogun. The 21-year-old student died after an assault on Clarendon Street in Dublin city centre in the early hours of Monday morning. Gardaí say the accused has been charged with assault causing harm. Gardaí also say significant progress has been made in the investigation and a number of evidential items have been recovered. Volodymyr Zelensky has proposed a face-to-face meeting with Vladimir Putin in an open letter taunting Russia over the conflict. Ukraine's leader cited drone strikes, inflation and petrol shortages as evidence of more and more negative consequences for Moscow. He also claimed Russian military losses had become unsustainable, with President Putin lacking the political capital to maintain support. Russia's leader has again rejected Kyiv's demand for a ceasefire before any talks. US President Donald Trump, who has failed so far to broker a deal, has given his reaction at the White House.
3: They're two very good people. They're two very, incredible countries, beautiful countries. They've got to stop. I've been very strong on the fact that they've got to get that over with. But they do. I want them each to make certain compromises. I think they're going to do that.
2: The trial of Jeffrey Donaldson in the North will hear from another witness in the case today. The former DUP leader has pleaded not guilty to 18 historic sex offences. His wife, Eleanor, denies 5 charges and faces a trial of facts. Emily Keegan has this report, which listeners may find upsetting.
4: Yesterday, the jury in this trial heard from 3 witnesses, the husband of Complainant A, a Presbyterian minister, and his wife. Complainant A's husband broke down in tears during his evidence while telling the court how his wife disclosed her allegations to him in 2019. He said she told him Jeffrey Donaldson abused her on a number of occasions when she was younger. The Presbyterian minister told the court he's been providing pastoral care to the couple since 2022. In 2023, the jury was told Jeffrey Donaldson texted this witness asking for a private conversation. The court heard the minister replied to say this would be inappropriate, to which the accused said he understood and wanted to repent. The trial continues today.
2: A meeting of the board of the Football Association of Ireland took place last night to discuss next steps on the Ireland versus Israel Nations League match this year. There have been calls for the game, scheduled to take place on the 4th of October, to be boycotted. The FAI has always stated the game will take place. However, it's believed talks on moving it to a neutral ground were central to discussions. Daniel Lambert, Chief Commercial Officer at Bohemians, says the campaign to boycott the match will not go away.
5: If it were to be moved, it wouldn't change anything in terms of the campaign to stop the game. I think that, you know, if you need to move a game to a neutral venue, it probably speaks volumes about maybe why the game shouldn't be played at all. The actions that have been taken in terms of, you know, through the FAI, in terms of EGMs, are the correct and proper and democratic way to voice concern, and they're the kind of methods that I'd be in favour of.
2: Fianna Fáil TD Malcolm Byrne says he's stepping down as chair of the Joint Oireachtas Committee on Artificial Intelligence. The move comes as a Garda investigation involving the Wicklow Wexford deputy continues. Daniel Pitcher reports.
6: In a statement last night, the Wicklow Wexford deputy said the decision was entirely his own and reflected the seriousness of the circumstances surrounding his arrest on suspicion of drink driving last Thursday. Mr. Byrne said that he wanted to ensure the committee's work could continue without distraction while a Garda investigation remains ongoing. He says he'll remain a member of the committee and continue his work on AI policy. Yesterday, the Taoiseach Micheál Martin described drink driving as a very serious issue and said it would be inappropriate to preempt any developments in the case.
2: And a Love Island contestant has quit this year's show just days after joining as a bombshell. George Knight, who is 28, has cited private reasons for his sudden departure. The professional footballer only went into the villa on Tuesday. And that's your news at 4 minutes past six.
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7: Breakfast. Good morning. It's Friday. I'm Phil in for Gary. It is the 5th of June, just a little after 6:30 this morning. It is dry so far. A little on the cloudy side across Galway. Weather-wise today, it's looking okay for a while, but there will be one or two showers.

the way throughout the afternoon. Temperatures today, we're looking at 12 to 15 degrees. Busy show on the way for you this morning, as always. We're bringing you Year Me Out. Myself and Sarah are going to be spinning the wheel, finding out what year we're going to be picking songs for you to choose from today. Galway Secret Sound hasn't been cracked. What is it? I'll give you a listen to that ahead of everyone else. So if you're up and about early this morning, well, we'll give you a little listen to it coming up in a few minutes. 086 38 33 553. If you're up and about this morning, let me know what you're up to. Maybe getting ready for work, whatever it is, or doing your commute. The weekend. This is Take My Breath here on Big Bay Breakfast. Good morning to you.

Galway Bay FM playing Galway's best music mix, Kingfisher. That is The Blade and Pat Benatar with Love is a Battlefield. And if you love your 80s music, we've got our 80s After 8 a little bit later this morning. Now, our secret sound hasn't been cracked. Some of the guesses that we've got so far, and I can tell you, it is definitely not the sound of flicking a book, which we had yesterday. You know, in a bank where they've got the counting machine for doing the notes, it's definitely not that. And every morning you might spray yourself with some deodorant. It's not a can of deodorant. What is this sound? Right, it's Galway's secret sound. If you can crack it, it's worth €470. What is it?

0: cash machine. It's going to be amazing because today, before 7 p.m, someone in Galway is going to be $5,000 better off. 5,000 euro, that's how much you can win on the latest on the cash splash. And so far, we've given away over 15,000 euro. 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Between now and 7 today, you could be getting the call. $5,000. 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

0: Good morning, I'm Phil, in for Gary, and we have a busy show on the way for you coming up after 7. Sarah's here, we're going to be doing Year Me Out, spinning the wheel and finding out what we're going to be picking for you songs to decide on this morning. We also have got our Galway's Secret Sound. Did you ever listen to it earlier on? We've had some incorrect guesses yesterday, and I'm looking forward to what you're going to come up with today. It's worth €470. Kings of Leon, do you want to see them in Limerick this summer? We have got tickets to give away on the 8 for 8 game, okay? And I'll let you know what letter that is coming up in the next 15 minutes or so. And Cash Splash today, sometime before 7 o'clock, someone in Galway is going to be starting the weekend with a big smile and €5,000 in their account. Will it be you? We have all the details on the way. Remember, €15,000 we've given away so far here on Galway Bay FM, and the winning continues. €5,000. I have all the details on the way for you. If you're up and about this morning, 086 38 33 553. If you want to get in touch with us, send us a voice note, message, whatever. Have you got someone doing exams? Let us know. We'll give them a mention on the show here, Galway Bay FM.
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3: Good morning, I'm Sarah Slevin. Our top stories at 7. Works on M6 motorway signs at Ballinasloe complete, and Zelensky proposes face-to-face meeting with Putin. Works have been completed on signs along the M6 motorway near Ballinasloe. Signs on the route had been damaged in recent years, causing visibility issues for motorists unfamiliar with the area. Ballinasloe Fine Gael councillor Alan Harney had raised the issue last year, calling on the council, the NTA and TII to address the issue. He says the damaged signs were causing confusion and concern.
4: I'm really pleased that works have been complete on the signage on the M6 motorway around Ballinasloe to replace signs which had become damaged in recent years. This meant that those signs were not reflective at night and was leading to some issues with drivers who might not have been familiar with the area, knowing which was the correct exit to take for their onward journey. I've been engaged with our officials in the council who were liaising with the NTA and TII on this in recent months, and works have now been complete to replace damaged signs.
3: Gardaí have charged a man in connection with Monday's stabbing in Dublin city centre. He's due in court this morning. Alex Rowley reports.
5: Kyan Balligan was found on Clarendon Street at around 3 o'clock on Monday morning after first being attacked on nearby Grafton Street following a gig. The 21-year-old student was taken to St James's Hospital with stab wounds, but was pronounced dead a short time later. Two people, a man and a woman, were arrested in the days that followed. The woman was later released without charge. Now, Gardaí have charged a man in his 20s in connection with the case. He's due to appear before the Criminal Courts of Justice this morning. Gardaí say investigations are ongoing.
3: Volodymyr Zelensky has proposed a face-to-face meeting with Vladimir Putin in an open letter taunting Russia over the conflict. Ukraine's leader cited drone strikes, inflation and petrol shortages as evidence of more and more negative consequences for Moscow. He also claimed Russian military losses had become unsustainable, with President Putin lacking the political capital to maintain support. Russia's leader has again rejected Kyiv's demand for a ceasefire before any talks. US President Donald Trump, who's failed so far to broker a deal, has given his reaction at the White House.
6: They're two very good people. They're two very, incredible countries, beautiful countries. They've got to stop. I've been very strong on the fact that they've got to get that over with. But they do. I want them each to make certain compromises. I think they're going to do that.
3: Fianna Fáil TD Malcolm Byrne has announced he's stepping down as chair of the Joint Oireachtas Committee on AI. In a statement, the Wicklow Wexford deputy said the decision was entirely his own and reflected the seriousness of the circumstances surrounding his arrest on suspicion of drink driving last Thursday. Mr Byrne said he wanted to ensure the committee's work could continue without distraction while a Garda investigation remains ongoing. This year's Cruinneann An Óg in Galway will feature live music, circus workshops and a multicultural llama experience. They're among a huge variety of events planned for the city, with over 20 free events, workshops and performances taking place this Saturday. One of the feature events of the weekends will see Father Burke Park transformed into an open-air concert from 3 o'clock with Youth Lates. Patrick the Llama is one of the quirkier events, helping children learn about the connection between Ireland and Peru, as explained through this social media promo.
7: Hi, I'm Sophia from Happy Llama. I create Patrick the Llama to bring joy from Peru to Ireland. Happy Llama is creating a hands-on experience for children, and they will discover alpaca fiber, storytelling, and create a little friend.
8: I can't wait for families to meet Patrick the Llama this 6th of June at Father Burke Park.
3: Katie Taylor's dream of fighting at Croke Park looks set to become a reality. The undisputed super lightweight champion is expected to have her professional farewell bout at GAA headquarters on September 5th. Taylor has long spoken of her ambition to headline a fight night at the iconic Dublin venue. Promoters Matchroom Boxing have scheduled a press event at the stadium today. We'll have more sport up next.
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3: We'll start with soccer, and Ireland face the Netherlands this evening in the Women's World Cup qualifiers group at Parque Cuive. A win would see them move into the top two in Group B. Elsewhere, the men's team continue their Nations League preparations with a friendly against Canada tonight. The Galway League take on Cork in the Gaynor Cup final this afternoon, following a penalty shootout win over the DDSL yesterday evening. Kickoff's at 3 o'clock in the University of Limerick. New Liverpool head coach Andoni Iraola says he's delighted to be at one of the biggest clubs in the world. The former Bournemouth boss has been appointed as Arne Slot's successor on a two-year contract. To Gaelic Games, and the Galway team for tomorrow evening's Leinster Senior Hurling Final will be named at 9:30 this morning. Galway are looking to win their first Leinster Senior Hurling title since 2018. The Galway Senior, Camogie and Minor football teams for tomorrow are also expected to be named today, along with the Galway Senior Ladies footballers who play on Sunday. In golf, Rory McIlroy is 1 under and Shane Lowry is 2 under after the first round at the Memorial Tournament. The leaders are 5 under. And at the Women's US Open, Leona Maguire faces an uphill battle after finishing 5 over yesterday. The leaders on 4 under. In tennis, it's men's semi-final day at the French Open. Second seed Alexander Zverev goes up against Czechia's Jakub Mencik. World number 3 Zverev's targeting a first ever Grand Slam title. And it's an all-Italian affair in the other semi-final when Flavio Cobali and Matteo Arnaldi go head-to-head in the evening session. And finally, there's racing this evening in Clonmel and Ferry House.
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0: Friday, it's going to be bright, a little bit of sunshine for a time today, but there is a scattering of showers on the way. Cloud will increase later, rain moving into southern parts, and we're looking at temperatures today, 12 to 15 degrees in mostly moderate southerly winds, backing southeasterly later. Good morning, I'm Phil. Good morning, Sarah. How are we?
3: I'm great. Not too bad at all. I'm looking forward to watching the tennis today, although I'm in and out of work as well, of course. But I will be focusing on it a lot because the French Open's on, and no matter what, we're going to get two brand new Grand Slam champions.
0: Absolutely.
3: Because all the big guys are knocked out.
0: Ollie was chatting about this yesterday, and it's a fantastic spotlight. But, you know, I suppose to put new names in the world of tennis, so it is.
3: And there's a couple, the women's finals are going to be really interesting because one of them were a qualifier, which means they've been playing for like 3 or 4 weeks in a row. So they've played so many matches. But anyway, if you're not into tennis, I'm so sorry. There's a lot of sport going on these days,
0: though.
3: You know, it's crazy.
0: There is. Come here, let's spin the wheel and find out what year we're going to be picking our songs from.
13: The Noughties.
3: I love the Noughties.
0: Yes. Okay, right. You go into the library and pick your song. I'm going to do the same as well. And we're going to let you know our choices for you to decide on this morning here on Big Bay Breakfast.
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FM playing Galway's best music mix, Bill Withers. It's a lovely day and good morning to John Keane this morning. Johnny Keane, how are you getting on, Johnny? Thanks for your message. I'm going to pass it on to our own John here in traffic. Apparently lights are out at Rahoon Road Junction, so that's going to cause some delays. So lights out at Rahoon Road Junction. Now, let's do Galway's Secret Sound. It's been rolling over. It's now worth €470. But what is it? It's not the sound of an electric chopper. We had that during the week. It's not the sound of hailstones on a roof. What do you think it is? Well, I'm going to open up our WhatsApp right now. So if you'd like to play, I'll give you a call and get you on. Do you want to do? Just give me a guess in your name. We'll do fine. 086-3833-553. What do you think this is? Have you got the right answer? Maybe you know what it is. €470. Look forward to your thoughts on it.

0: Go with AFM with Hozier, and that is Too Sweet. Right, we spun the wheel earlier on. Year Me Out. It is 2003. Sarah, what are you going to go with? What's your side on?
1: I'm going with the one and only, the queen herself, Beyonce.
0: Oh, yeah.
1: Crazy in love.
0: Yeah, what a tune. Year Me Out. Do you want to vote for Sarah this morning? You're on a winning streak at the moment.
1: Yeah.
0: Oh, I love it, modest. All right,
1: so I won't rub it in. I wouldn't do that to you.
0: Not yet. Sarah, if you want to vote for Beyonce right now, your name and Sarah, 086-3833-553. How about my choice, though? My choice is Outkast and Hey Ya. Right, do you want to go for that? Bop along to in the car. Outkast and Hey Ya. Philip, if you want to vote for that, 086-3833-553. Right, we got to do this morning.
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0: Secret Sound this morning, it's worth €470. It's rolling over every day. Incorrect guesses so far. Banknote, county machine. It's not that. It's not flicking a book. And it's not an electric chopper. What is it? Louise is with us in the car at the moment. Louise, good morning to you.
4: Good morning, how are things?
0: Not too bad. Where are you heading to?
4: Just heading to work now for a busy day, so.
0: That's all right. Where do you work, or can you say?
4: I work in Merlin Park.
0: All right, okay. €470, be a nice way to start the weekend. What are you thinking?
4: I'm thinking it's a scissors cutting through material or fabric.
0: Okay, so scissors cutting through like material fabric, along that lines, yeah?
4: Yeah.
0: Okay, let's have a listen. It's certainly got, yeah, there's a little, I can see where you're coming from with the scissor sound. Going through the fabric material. Louise? It's not, unfortunately. It's going on our list of incorrect guesses, which means it's going to go up, actually on Monday. So Kate is going to give people another chance to play. So if you want to have a listen, or if you want to play on Monday, you're more than welcome. Thank you very much for taking the call this morning.
4: Lovely. Have a good day. Bye.
0: You too, Louise. Lovely chatting to you. There we go. Secret Sound. Kate, later today, 4:15, 3-5 drive, if you'd like to play.
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0: Bay FM, Kenny Loggins, Footloose, if you love that, and Ronan has got an hour of pure gold classics from midday with the Live Wire. Year me out, it was the year 2003. Sarah, you went with Beyonce.
1: Of course.
0: What a tune, Crazy in Love, and Sarah, I'm voting for you. That's Mary in Crockwell. Ed has been in touch as well, voting for that. Outcast, Hey Ya was my song. And gotta say hello to Sinead, also to Greg, and they've been voting for Outcast, Hey Ya. You've been having a great run. Great run. Absolute great run. So you have Sarah.
1: Will it continue?
0: I'm taking the crowd.
1: Aye, well done, well done.
0: One time all week. Here it is at Year Me House. Thanks to everyone who voted this morning.

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2: 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Volodymyr Zelensky is calling for a face-to-face meeting with Vladimir Putin in a fresh attempt to end the war in Ukraine. A man in his 20s due before Dublin District Court this morning in connection with a series of violent incidents in the city centre, which resulted in the death of another man. And locally, a number of critical water and wastewater infrastructure projects in Galway will be progressed as part of a nationwide programme. Meanwhile, in sport, the Republic of Ireland played the Netherlands this evening in Cork in the Women's World Cup qualifiers, and the Galway hurling team for tomorrow's Leinster final is named at 9:30 this morning. We'll have all of these stories in full and more at 8:00.

0: Galway Bay FM with Ella Langley. That's a Tues in Texas. And good morning to Mark. Can you give a shout out to Lady M on her last day of work?
1: It's time for Sarah's Showbiz Snap.
2: Taylor Swift's song for Toy Story has been released. I Knew It, I Knew You will appear on the film's soundtrack. The film itself is in cinemas from June 19th. The official soundtrack album for the 2026 World Cup has been announced, featuring tracks from The Rolling Stones, Stormzy and I Shall Speed. And Olivia Rodrigo has said that she is open to collaborating with Sabrina Carpenter. People think they're in a feud.
0: Alrighty.
2: There's lots going on. Okay, this
0: Taylor
2: Sabrina.
0: Smith.
2: Yeah, okay, sorry. Yeah, we go with that one because that's the big one today. Obviously, there was rumors a couple of weeks ago that Taylor Swift was writing a song for Toy Story. The rumors were put to bed, and then it was announced last week that she is going to have a song for Toy Story, and it's been released today.

0: What are you thinking?
1: I mean, it's going to do very, very well. It's a dream collaboration. It's Taylor Swift. It's Toy Story. All the TS's in there. And it's exactly what you would have expected from Taylor Swift for a Toy Story movie, I think. So absolutely. I'm loving it. I'm really enjoying it. I've listened to it twice already this morning. So there you go.
0: You're a big, big Taylor Swift fan. Sabrina Carpenter, talk to me.
1: So Olivia Rodrigo has been chatting about how she's open to collaborating with Sabrina Carpenter. Why wouldn't you? Well, people have said they've been in a feud over, you know, both going out with the same person who starred in High School Musical, the series, Joshua Bassett. But, I mean, people just love to make up kind of these feud situations for women in the limelight. They would be a great collaboration. Bring Taylor Swift in as well, and it would just be unbelievable.
0: Tell you, there'd be a great new album actually taken out. So we're doing an Adele on it. Absolutely. As always, Sarah, thank you. Showbiz this morning here on Big Bay Breakfast. No Doubt, Just a Girl. Check on traffic with Johnny.

0: Just a Girl. Traffic and travel, first look for Friday morning. Johnny, how are things moving?
1: Well, unfortunately, the rain is really coming down out of nowhere, so hopefully it won't last too long. I can tell you that Friday morning traffic on the Tume Road inbound to the Galway Junction is much busier than usual. That's because of some roadworks past the Parkmore Junction. So if you're out in Clare Galway, just be careful of that if you're making your way in. Hopefully it won't last too long, but it's much busier than usual on a Friday. Over on the Galway Clinic, Coolock and Briar Hill, no delays building up yet whatsoever. And just a small build-up on the Headford approach in towards the Galway Junction. Over on the western side of town, all routes, including the Upper Newcastle Road, are moving very well. I'm not expecting too many problems there over the next half an hour or so. And I'll be back after 8 for another quick update for you.
0: Thanks very much, John. We got a message a little bit earlier on. Lights are out, apparently, at Rahun. If you know, where's that actually in Galway, Johnny?
1: Rahun, that's over on the west side of the city, so it could be any one of the junctions, but when I'm spinning over there, I'll check it out, and if there's somebody who's going through and can safely update us, just let us know, and we'll make sure the information gets out.
0: Brilliant, thanks, Johnny.
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0: Pollen count for Galway today is going to be low. Kings of Leon, would you like to see them in Limerick? We've got the 8-for-8 game on the way. I'll tell you how you can win. And a classic from the Travelling Wilburys.
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€15,000. That's how much we've given away so far. And the winning continues today. Someone in Galway before 7 o'clock tonight is going to be starting the weekend. 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Or €10. 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Think about it. €5,000 would be nice. You'd get a great holiday straight away. If you're thinking about doing a year travelling abroad, €5,000 to get off to a great start. Maybe you want to change the car. Maybe you want to do some DIY around the house. It could be helping towards your big day. If you're getting married, it's up to you what you want to do with €5,000. Would you like to win it? Well, get on to goabayfm.ie. Keep listening for more details. And remember, before 7 o'clock tonight, we'll be finding out who's going to be our latest winner for the cash splash. Snow Patrol, it's Open Your Eyes.

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2: 8 for 8 game. We are on to the letter X today. And if you'd like to play, all you got to do is just WhatsApp your name to 086-3833-553. I'll get you on after 8 o'clock. I could be asking you questions, the letter X today. Like, think about it, right? Famous singing competition that was hosted by Simon Cowell on TV. Yeah, of course, the X Factor. That could be a fairly easy one. How about name a video game console? You might have one at home, Xbox. So you kind of get the idea. I think they're going to be fairly easy today. Now, hopefully I don't jinx you by saying that. Xbox, just think of that answer, all right? Here's what I need you to do. Just WhatsApp, get in touch, give me your name and whereabouts you're listening, 086-3833-553. And what I'll give you in return is a place in the draw today, before 9 o'clock, we're going to be finding out who's going to Kings of Leon to see them in Thomond Park in Limerick. Kings of Leon tickets. Are you a fan? You know what you got to do. Letter X for today. Best of luck. It's Diana Ross. It was a Chain Reaction here on Go With FM.

0: FM playing Galway's best music mix, Diana Ross, and it's Chain Reaction. And if you love classic cars, this weekend, Galway Racecourse, it is Classic Fest, which is on engines, elegance, and family fun, live music, and lots more. Would you like to get some tickets for it? Ronan on the live wire from midday. He's giving me a chance to win tickets all this week on it. And if you'd like to find out more, classicfest.ie.
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11: Good morning, I'm Sarah Slevin. Our top stories at 8. Zelensky calls for face-to-face meeting with Putin and critical Galway infrastructure water projects to be progressed under national plan. Volodymyr Zelensky is calling for a face-to-face meeting with Vladimir Putin in a fresh attempt to end the war in Ukraine. In an open letter to the Russian president, Mr. Zelensky proposes talks in a neutral country and offered a full ceasefire while negotiations take place. The Kremlin says Mr. Putin will be briefed on the proposal, but the Russian leader insists Ukraine must make major concessions before any peace deal can be reached.
12: There is no need to stop still this, to start the talks. No need. We did have talks already.
11: A number of critical water and wastewater infrastructure projects in Galway will be progressed as part of a nationwide programme. Upgrades will be made to the existing wastewater treatment plants in Mount Bellew and Ballygar, both of which are currently at tender assessment stage. Meanwhile, new wastewater infrastructure to end the discharge of untreated wastewater to the sea is proposed for both Roundstone and Onkararua. This comes as the upgrade of the Merlin Park wastewater pumping station has begun, while there are upgrades planned across the city as part of the Housing for All programme. Works have been completed on signs along the M6 motorway near Ballinasloe. Signs on the route have been damaged in recent years, causing visibility issues for motorists unfamiliar with the area. Ballinasloe Fine Gael councillor Alan Harney had raised the issue last year, calling on the council and the NTA and TII to address it. He says the damaged signs were causing confusion and concern.
13: I'm really pleased that works have been complete on the signage on the M6 motorway around Ballinasloe to replace signs which had become damaged in recent years. This meant that those signs were not reflective at night and was leading to some issues with drivers who might not have been familiar with the area, knowing which was the correct exit to take for their onward journey. I've been engaged with our officials in the council who were liaising with the NTA and TII on this in recent months, and works have now been complete to replace damaged signs.
11: Gardaí have charged a man in connection with Monday's stabbing in Dublin city centre. He's due in court this morning, Alex Rowley reports.
3: Dion Balligan was found on Clarendon Street at around 3 o'clock on Monday morning after first being attacked on nearby Grafton Street following a gig. The 21-year-old student was taken to St James's Hospital with stab wounds but was pronounced dead a short time later. Two people, a man and a woman, were arrested in the days that followed. The woman was later released without charge. Now, Gardaí have charged a man in his 20s in connection with the case. He's due to appear before the Criminal Courts of Justice this morning. Gardaí say investigations are ongoing.
11: Fianna Fáil TD Malcolm Byrne has stepped down as chair of the Oireachtas Committee on Artificial Intelligence. The Wicklow Wexford deputy says the decision is entirely his own and reflects the seriousness of the circumstances surrounding his recent arrest on suspicion of drink driving. Mr Byrne says he wants to ensure the committee can continue its work without distraction. SIPDU has recommended its members working in the National Ambulance Service accept Labour Corps proposals aimed at resolving ongoing pay disputes. Among the proposals put forward are pay increases for most clinical levels below advanced paramedic. Members of SIPDU and Unite engaged in a 24-hour strike last month as they argued pay had not reflected ongoing changes in their roles. Union members will now be balloted on the proposals before a decision is made to accept or reject them. More than 1 in 10 employers admit they don't fairly compensate their employees. Data from SD Works Ireland also reveals 45% of workers are struggling to speak up about their entitlements. More than 1,000 employees were surveyed, along with more than 300 employers, ahead of this Sunday's deadline to enact the EU Transparency Directive into Irish law. Eimear Byrne, Managing Director at SD Works Ireland, says people need to know their rights.
14: Less than half of workers are comfortable discussing pay with their management, but when it comes to women, only 17% of women are happy to bring up this topic with their employers. So what can employees do? It would start with having the confidence to ask those questions. Where do you get that from? Inform yourself on what are your rights for the forthcoming pay directive. It's not yet in law.
11: This year's Cruinneann Óg in Galway will feature live music, circus workshops and a multicultural llama experience. They're among huge variety of events planned for the city, with over 20 free workshops and performances taking place this Saturday. One of the feature events of the weekend will see Father Burke Park transformed into an open-air concert from 3 p.m. tomorrow with youth lates. Patrick the Llama is one of the quirkier events, helping children learn about the connection between Ireland and Peru. And Katie Taylor's ambition of headlining a fight night at Croke Park is expected to be announced today. Her promoters have scheduled a press conference at the stadium this afternoon. The fight is expected to take place on September 5th. Former Olympic gold medalist Michael Kurth says Katie has been a true role model.
15: She's won every medal in world boxing, you know, and you know that's not an easy achievement, you know what I mean? So with that, you know, with the likes of Steve Collins, and Steve actually had a better professional career than he had an amateur career. I had a better amateur career than professional career. So, you know, that's the way the cookie crumbles. But Katie's had a great amateur and professional career.
11: And in sport, Ireland faced the Netherlands this evening in the Women's World Cup qualifiers group at Parc y Cuíve. The Galway team for tomorrow evening's Leinster Senior Hurling Final will be named at 9:30 this morning. And there's racing this evening in Clonmel and Ferryhouse. More sport in detail after 8:30.
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0: Traffic and travel. Johnny, those lights are out earlier on.
18: Yep, checked it out, and thanks, Dennis, for the update as well. Out there at the Rahon Road junction at the Glenhooks Hotel, so anybody coming down needs to inch out into the flow of traffic, so you're relying on the courtesy and also the safety of any directions you're getting, because it is a very busy junction until those lights are restored. So watch out for people who are trying to turn right off Shields Crook Road to go up the Rahon Road, and people coming out from the apartments area as well. Thankfully, it's one of the quieter mornings of the week, so there's no major delays there as of yet. Traffic coming down from the Western Distributor Road, it's only busy from the roundabout down to the junction itself. There are no delays at Kingston Cross, Kingston Road, all very quiet going in by the Province Salt Hill and in towards Lower Salt Hill for St. Mary's Road. The hottest spot is definitely the Tume Road inbound this morning for people due to those early morning roadworks there. So a bit of a delay leading into the Galway Traffic Light Junction. And I'll be back with another update to you very shortly.
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0: Today we'll have some bright or sunny spells for a time, but there is going to be a scattering of showers too. Cloud will increase later. Rain will be moving in, and we're looking at temperatures today, 12 to 15 degrees in mostly moderate southerly winds, backing southeasterly later. Good morning, I'm Phil. Sarah's here too. Sarah, how are you?
11: I'm good, not too bad. Really hoping the weather will pick up again. Even, we don't need the scorcher, but we do need...
0: We need exam weather.
11: We need a bit of clear skies, yeah, at the very, very least. So that's what I'm manifesting now for the weekend.
0: That's all right, okay. Any plans for your weekend?
11: I am working on the weekend, not here. My other job, doing some film term stuff. So it'll be a busy, busy weekend, like last weekend as well. So, yeah. Oh, but it's grand, it's all good stuff, and it's all stuff I like to do, so...
0: So no complaining, I'll give it out. 8-for-8 game is on the way. Kings of Leon, would you like to see them in Limerick Thomond Park? Tickets up for grabs. We're going to be doing our draw before 9. To get into that draw, you've got to play your 8-for-8 game around the letter X, all right? And the cash splash. I think this is amazing, Sarah. Someone's going to be starting the weekend before 7 o'clock going, I'm just after winning 5 grand from Galway Bay FM. Isn't that just amazing? What would you do with 5 grand?
11: Oh my God. I would probably book a second holiday and a third holiday this year or get a new car, one or the other.
0: Yeah, you couldn't go wrong with any of those choices. Right, let's do this.
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0: 80s After 8, top of charts in the US and Canada, lands at number 3 in Ireland. Famous song from 1986. Remember this? Peter Gabriel, it's Sledgehammer. Galway Bay playing Galway's best music.

tonight, Peter Gabriel, that is a sledgehammer. Now, this month is Men's Mental Health Month, and Sarah's going to be chatting to mindset coach Linda Duffy to get some advice for this week's edition of the Lifestyle Lounge, which is on tonight from 6 p.m. Also, Sarah's going to be talking and tackling another social dilemma, and as always, she has great new music for you as well, brand new music tonight on the Lifestyle Lounge from 6. I'm doing

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0: Today we've got the letter X before 9. We're going to be doing our draw for Kings of Leon to see them in concert in Thomond Park in Limerick. Good morning, Orla. How are you?
3: Good morning, Philip. How are you keeping?
0: I'm all right. Last concert you've been to?
3: Well, the last concert, would you believe it, it was Dolly Parton down in Cork.
0: 9 to 5. That was Alive at the Marquee, was it?
3: It was, yeah. It was a great concert.
0: It is.
3: Oh, she's some performer now. She's some performer
0: I'm
3: now,
0: telling
3: in
0: you,
3: fairness.
0: I'm telling you. How are you feeling about the letter X? It's kind of a bit of an iffy one, isn't it?
3: It's an iffy. But listen, we'll go ahead.
0: Well, come here.
3: We'll see what we can do.
0: We'll give it our best shot, so we will. All right, I'm going to start the clock here. Get as many right as you can, and we'll just wing it and we'll go for it, right? All right, Orla, best luck, and here we go. The number 10 in Roman numerals is which letter?
3: X.
0: Singing X, competition. 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
3: X Factor.
0: Name the now-closed DVD movie rental shops used to be in Ireland.
3: Extravision.
0: Machine the doctors use to look at your bones in the hospital.
3: X-ray.
0: Yeah, group of mutant superheroes.
3: Oh,
0: something men.
3: Oh, the X-Men.
0: Yes, name of a video game console. Box.
3: Xbox.
0: Yes.
3: Xbox.
0: Kisses at the end of a text are written with what letter?
3: X.
0: All right, let's go for it. Let's see how we got on. We got 1, 2, 3, 4, 5, 6, 7. Just got in on 8. Just.
3: Oh, cheaper, great.
0: You winged it. So, yeah, well, maybe it'll tie you a little bit of help. But do you know what, Orla? Well done. You're in the draw before 9. Kings of Leon. You could be going along to see them in Thomond Park. So you could add it to your list of possibly good gigs like Dolly Parton Live at the Marquee. Orla, it's been a pleasure chatting to you. Yeah. All right.
3: Thank you. Thanks a million. Cheers. Bye.
0: You too. Take care. There we go. It's Orla. Right. We'll do our draw before 9 for Kings Leon. And don't forget, 8 for 8 will return on Monday.
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Engines, elegance and family fun. 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I can't.

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2: Good morning. 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Volodymyr Zelensky is calling for a face-to-face meeting with Vladimir Putin in a fresh attempt to end the war in Ukraine. Udaras na Gaeltacht has launched a new €350,000 fund to drive tourism growth in Gaeltacht regions. And SIPTU has recommended its members working in the National Ambulance Service accept Labour Court proposals aimed at resolving ongoing pay dispute. We'll have all of these stories in full and more at 9.
0: Traffic and travel now. Lights out at the bottom of Rahoon Road Junction opposite Glen Oaks. We have a couple of messages in on that since we were chatting about it, Johnny.
3: Yeah, Bander, you know, they'll probably get tackling the problem after 9 o'clock this morning, but until then, just the caution needed as traffic is trying to inch its way out onto the main Seamus Quirk Road, so just be careful. Elsewhere, no major problems on the west side of the city, on Thomas Hines Road or Upper Newcastle Road. And then I went through town, and then just went out to check those early morning roadworks that are working at the Parkmore Junction, so the delay is just out towards McMahon leading in, so the work is over there for the early morning commute, but during the day you can definitely expect delays there as they go back to work again. No problems thankfully at the Galway Clinic in Tukulak and off the Briar Hill, and no major difficulties at the Jukishka Junction, and I'll be back with another update for you very shortly.
0: Thanks, Johnny.
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0: Good morning, Ollie. You've got some Galway hurling team news
5: later this morning. Yeah, 9:30 the team will be picked. Dublin announced their team for the Leinster final last night somewhat surprisingly, Liam Rush selected at centre-back despite his injury problems before the Kilkenny game. So I suppose we'll take it with a pinch of salt to see whether Dublin line out that way or not. But for Galway, it will be interesting to see. They've got their own injury worries as well, of course, Galway, and a few knocks and bruises as well. So we'll see what Micheál Donoghue announces at 9:30 this morning. I will say the All-Ireland Minor Hurling semi-final has been fixed. So Galway are playing Limerick tomorrow week, June the 13th, in Cusick Park, Ennis. And the throw-in there is at 5 o'clock earlier on in the day. The other minor semi will throw in at 2 o'clock between Tipperary and Cork.
0: Boxing news regarding Kieran Malloy. What's happening?
5: Yeah, he's got his next fight and it's nailed down for July the 18th at the Copper Box Arena in London. Remember, Kieran will be defending his IBF European welterweight title, and he'll be taking on the also undefeated Sean Noakes from England on that Saturday night in London.
0: Republic of Ireland women, they're in the World Cup qualifiers action. Is that on? Is it Cork this evening?
5: That's in Páirc Uí Chaoimh. Ireland against the Netherlands. A win would see them move above the Netherlands into the top two in Group B, which would be some result. But

0: they're without a couple of key players, including Denise O'Sullivan, who's a powerhouse in the middle of the field for Ireland so far in their group, and in particular in their back-to-back wins over Poland. So that's the Irish women. The men, they're playing in the early hours of the morning against Canada as they continue preparations for the Nations League. That's a friendly match. And we mentioned as well in soccer that the Gaynor Cup final is on today. Galway taking on Cork in that decider in Limerick. The kickoff is at 3 o'clock.
1: It's men's semi-finals day at the French Open.
0: It is, and a big opportunity here for Alexander Zverev, the world number three, who's yet to win a Grand Slam. He's up against the Czech, Jakub Mensik. The other semi is an all-Italian affair. Flavio Caboli up against Matteo Arnaldi. And, of course, the winners then will be through to the final on Sunday. But like in the women's, whatever happens, it will be a brand new Grand Slam champion.
1: Ali, if I was to hand you $5,000, what's the first thing you do?
0: Oh, I would go on a trip, a nice trip to somewhere really fancy and probably involve a game of golf. So I've always thought about Augusta.
1: Yeah.
0: I don't know what's involved in trying to pay for green fees over there, but it will be a magical experience.
1: Do you know what's the horrible part? Terms and conditions, we can't enter the cash splash, but someone in Galway is going to be getting $5,000 before 7 o'clock tonight.
0: But that person in Galway can bring me wherever
1: yeah,
0: they like.
1: Yeah, I like it. Let's nominate Ollie.
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1: Galway Bay FM with Christina Aguilera and Jeannie in a bottle. Right, we got to spin our wheel because Kings of Leon, we got tickets to give away, 8 for 8 game. We've got all our names in the draw, our days. And who we got? We've got Tuesday. Who was on Tuesday, Connor?
2: Damien Tierney.
1: Well done. You've got yourself tickets for Kings of Leon.
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4: Taylor Swift has become the first musician to exceed a net worth of $2 billion, primarily from songs and performances. It comes on the same day as her new original song for Toy Story was released. An album of rare and unreleased songs from Prince has been announced, with it set to be released on August 28th. And the Mary Wallopers have announced their third album, Paddy Wackery, and they've announced a show at the Three Arena on December 10th.
1: Talk to me about Prince. Hang on, we go. Sabrina, calm down there a second. Talk to me about Prince, a new album.
4: So the album named Timeless is going to be made up of 10 songs from across the musician's four-decade career, all curated by the late singer's estate. The new single, Stone, has been released. Take a listen.
1: I'm sure Prince fans will love that, yeah. So that's called Stone. And when's it out? August?
4: So that one is out. So August 28th is when all of the songs are going to be released. The single Stone has already been released.
1: Okay. Oh, it has. Okay. My apologies. What else in showbiz?
4: Lots of music stuff. I was already obviously talking about Taylor Swift just an hour ago, but she's now become the first musician to exceed a net worth of $2 billion, primarily from songs and performances, because obviously other artists might have that much money, but maybe through branding or maybe through different business ideas and that kind of thing as well.
1: So this is strictly on music and performance.
4: Strictly on music, and obviously her brand new song, I Knew It, I Knew You, was released today as well for the Toy Story 5 movie. We won't play it again because we already did. I'll play it later on Galway Bay FM.
1: Yeah, the live load later tonight from 6. Sarah, as always, thank you. Sabrina Carpenter, this is Manchild, Galway Bay FM. Good morning.

0: 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She's going to give you another chance to play Galway's Secret Sound. It's worth €470 at 4:15. Sabrina Carpenter.
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0: 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And we'll check on traffic with Johnny and music from Jamie McIntyre.
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0: Final look on traffic this morning, Johnny. How are things?
17: Thankfully, anybody coming in on the Tume Road inbound now, those early morning delays are over for the time being into the Galway Junction. Don't forget those roadworks will be ongoing at the Parkmore Junction and may cause problems from lunchtime onwards. No difficulties on the Headford Road approach in towards the Galway Junction. Over on the western side of the city, we'll be flagging to you, if you're just starting your morning commute, that the traffic lights at the Rahun Road Junction are not working. They'll probably have them restored before the morning is out. But until then, approach the junction with caution. And then the Thomas Hines Road and the Upper Newcastle Road are good and clear, and there's no problems if you're in off the motorway leading up to Briar Hill, coming from the Gorbach Clinic down to Coolock or Gorbach Clinic Old Dublin Road inbound. And that's pretty much it for a very wet Friday morning at the moment, and have a happy and safe motoring weekend, and we'll talk to you again for more traffic updates this evening.
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Jamie McIntyre, you got it all. And now we've given away 15,000 euro in the Cash Blast. We're looking for our latest winner because before 7 p.m. tonight, someone in Galway is going to be starting the weekend with 5 grand. Think about it, a holiday. You could even take Ollie for golf to Augusta. Or maybe you want to go away and maybe clear a credit card debt. Maybe you want to get put deposit in a new car. Maybe you've got DIY around the house. There's some things you want to get to do up a sitting or whatever. 5,000 euro is a nice amount of money and you can win. 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
11: Good morning, I'm David Nevin. Our top stories at 9. Uadhrás announces €350,000 support fund to boost Gaeltacht tourism, and Gardaí charge a man in connection with Monday's stabbing in Dublin. SIPTU has recommended its members working in the National Ambulance Service accept Labour Court proposals aimed at resolving ongoing pay disputes. Among the proposals put forward are pay increases for most clinical levels below advanced paramedic. Members of SIPTU and Unite engaged in a 24-hour strike last month as they argued pay had not reflected ongoing changes in their roles. Union members will now be balloted on the proposals before a decision is made to accept or reject them. SIPTU ambulance organiser John McCamley says it's a significant step forward.
12: Following the industrial action, the Labour Court called in the parties to go through the issues in dispute. The Labour Court has now issued a recommendation, and within that recommendation, we believe that we have achieved our goals from the start of the dispute. We have achieved recognition for our members.
11: Volodymyr Zelensky is calling for a face-to-face meeting with Vladimir Putin in a fresh attempt to end the war in Ukraine. In an open letter to the Russian president, Mr. Zelensky proposes talks in a neutral country and offered a full ceasefire while negotiations take place. The Kremlin says Mr. Putin will be briefed on the proposal, but the Russian leader insists Ukraine must make major concessions before any peace deal can be reached.
13: There is no need to stop still this, to start the talks. No need. We did have talks already.
11: Útrás na Gaeltacht has launched a new €350,000 fund to drive tourism growth in Gaeltacht regions. It'll provide grants to small and medium businesses, community groups, cooperatives and non-profit organisations based in the region. Sarah Slevin reports.
14: Útrás says 4 in 10 Irish people are interested in a Gaeltacht holiday, suggesting there could be significant untapped potential for language and cultural tourism. Projects that would be supported under this new fund include visitor experiences, tourism infrastructure, digital and marketing development, and community tourism initiatives. In practice, this could range from Irish language cookery classes and guided cultural tours to bilingual signs or upskilling hospitality staff. Útrás says the fund also has a clear economic ambition to reduce reliance on seasonal employment by supporting the development of off-season tourism products. The maximum grant is €50,000 and grants of up to 50% are available for SMEs, increasing to 75% for community groups. Applications are now open on the Útrás na Gaeltachta website until the end of June.
11: Gardaí have charged a man in connection with Monday's stabbing in Dublin city centre. He's due in court this morning and Alex Rowley has more.
15: Kyan Balogun was found on Clarendon Street at around 3 o'clock on Monday morning after first being attacked on nearby Grafton Street following a gig. The 21-year-old student was taken to St James's Hospital with stab wounds but was pronounced dead a short time later. Two people, a man and a woman, were arrested in the days that followed. The woman was later released without charge. Now Gardaí have charged a man in his 20s in connection with the case. He's due to appear before the Criminal Courts of Justice this morning. Gardaí say investigations are ongoing.
11: Works have been completed on signs along the M6 motorway near Ballinasloe. Signs on the route had been damaged in recent years, causing visibility issues for motorists unfamiliar with the area. Ballinasloe Fine Gael councillor Alan Harney had raised the issue last year, calling on the council, NTA and TII to address the issue. He says the damaged signs were causing confusion and concern.
16: I'm really pleased that works have been complete on the signage on the M6 motorway around Ballinasloe to replace signs which had become damaged in recent years. This meant that those signs were not reflective at night and was leading to some issues with drivers who might not have been familiar with the area, knowing which was the correct exit to take for their onward journey. I've been engaged with our officials in the council who were liaising with the NTA and TII on this in recent months, and works have now been complete to replace damaged signs.
11: The death notices for Galway. Anne Geraghty, Ní Doyle, Bon, Nina, County Tipperary, and formerly of Meishel, County Carlow, reposing at Ryan's funeral home at Nina on Sunday from 4 until 6. Arriving at St. Mary's of the Rosary Church, Nina, on Monday at 10:45 for Mass for Anne Geraghty at 11. Funeral afterwards to Abinachmoy Cemetery, Tuam, at 2:30, house private. James Aidan McDonough, Balricard House, Headford, reposing at Ryder's Funeral Home, Headford, today from 6 until 8, followed by removal to St. Mary's Church, Headford. Mass for James Aidan McDonough tomorrow, Saturday, at 11:30. Funeral afterwards to Clohanover Cemetery, family flowers only, donations to Galway Hospice. Noreen Carr, Ní Coin, Castle Qualter, Curandulla, and formerly of Chalk Moor, Invern, reposing at Curandulla Mortuary Chapel today from 3, with removal at 6 to her home. Removal from her home tomorrow, Saturday, at 10:20 to St. Brendan's Church, Curandulla, for Mass for Noreen Carr at 11. Funeral afterwards to Annadown Cemetery, family flowers only. Dennis Craddock Maguire, Carol Brown, Castlegar, and Brooklyn, New York, reposing at the family home today from 2 until 8. Mass for Dennis Craddock Maguire in St. Columba's Church, Castlegar, tomorrow, Saturday, at 11. Funeral afterwards to Carol Brown Cemetery, donations to the Kevin Bell Repatriation Trust. Thomas, also known as Tom Burke, the Dlieb comer and formerly of Tubber Gerlith Tuam in his 90th year, reposing at his home today from 12 until 7. Celebration of Tom's life will take place at Shannon Crematorium on Saturday at 1. Frank Lovely, Currafin, comer Tuam and formerly of Clonkill, Mullingar, County Westmeath in his 96th year. Mass for Frank Lovely in St. Coleman's Church, Currafin, today at 2. Service at Shannon Crematorium tomorrow, Saturday, at 4. Porrick, also known as Pat Giblin, Donnellan Drive, Lochray, in his 94th year. Funeral cortege will arrive at St. Brendan's Cathedral, Lochray, today at 12:15 for Mass for Pat Giblin at 12:30. Funeral afterwards to Laban Cemetery. 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
19: We're going to start with Gaelic Games. The Galway senior hurling team to play Dublin in tomorrow evening's Leinster final will be named at 9:30 this morning. Meanwhile, the All-Ireland minor hurling semi-final between Galway and Limerick, that's been fixed for tomorrow week, Saturday, June 13th in Cusick Park, Ennis at 5 o'clock. In boxing, Kieran Malloy will defend his IBF European welterweight title against Sean Noakes from England. That bout will be on Saturday, July 18th at the Copperbox Arena in London. Croke Park is expected to be confirmed today as the venue for Katie Taylor's retirement bout. A press conference is scheduled to take place this afternoon, where Flora Peely from France, who was confirmed by the WBC earlier on, will be taking on Taylor for the super lightweight title. In soccer, the Irish women take on the Netherlands at 7:30 this evening in Páirc Uí in their latest World Cup qualifier, while the men's team continue their Nations League preparations with a friendly against Canada in Montreal. Kickoff is at 12:30 in the morning. The Galway League will take on Cork in the Gaynor Cup final today. That's at 3 o'clock in the University of Limerick. While in tennis, it's men's semi-final day at the French Open. Finally, we've racing this evening in Clonmel and Ferryhouse.
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21: There'll be some brighter sunny spells for a time today, but with scattering of showers too. Cloud will increase later with rain moving into southern parts of the province in the evening. Highest temperatures of 12 to 15 degrees. And tonight will be wet and rather breezy with outbreaks of rain heavy at times. There'll be some mist and hill fog too with lowest temperatures of 8 to 10 degrees. It's Friday the 5th of June.
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21: Imagine a winchin' a galliva. You're very welcome to Galway Talks. Coming up on the programme today, Ring Road Legal Challenge sparks fresh calls for talks with homeowners. Major breakthrough in ambulance pay dispute as SIP2 recommends a deal. Councils demand action after homeless man forced to sleep rough. EU takes Ireland to court over peat-cutting enforcement. AI firms calls for global pause on advanced artificial intelligence development. New dance production brings the story of the Corrib to life. Our Galway Thoughts panel discusses Dungira Castle and homelessness. And we'll be looking ahead to the weekend in sport. All that and a lot more coming up between now and 12 on Galway Talks. If you've got a text or WhatsApp, get them into us on 086-383-553. Phone reception on 091-77-0077. And email comments at galwaybayfm.ie.

0: You're listening to Galway Bay FM and this is Galway Talks with John Morley. Now, a fresh legal action against the Galway City Ring Road is raising the prospect of further delays to the long-awaited project. But for some homeowners facing compulsory acquisition, the priority is getting answers. Residents whose homes are affected by the proposed route are renewing calls for direct talks with Transport Infrastructure Ireland, local authorities and government representatives, saying years of uncertainty have left families unable to plan for the future. The latest judicial review proceedings comes just weeks after planning approval was granted for the billion euro project, with affected residents, business groups and politicians now calling for mediation and engagement to prevent further delays. We're joined on the programme by Deirdre Goggin and also Maria O'Donovan, who are part of our Ring Roaded documentary here on Galway Talks. They're some of the 54 families affected along the route by compulsory purchase order. Marie, good morning and thanks for joining us on the programme today. I understand there had been letters and a little bit of engagement, but have there been meaningful talks between yourselves and the relevant stakeholders?
1: Good morning, John, and thanks for having us on. No, not really. Since the 7th of April, we have endeavoured to have a meeting with the city officials, TII and the minister, because they're the people who actually can make a decision in our favour. And we have just been stonewalled. We have got one piece of official correspondence from Galway City Council, which arrived on the 14th of May, just basically telling us that the road has been approved. I've had constant phone calls with Noel Grealish, and in fairness to him, he has done everything in his power to try and get a meeting. We met with him in his office on the 20th of April. He asked us to do a shortlist of our requests. We sent that in on the 21st. We got a reply from Leonard Cleary on the 24th saying that the Director of Services, he passed it on to them and they would be in contact with us. Nothing. I got back to him again last week and he requested an urgent meeting and we sent in an abbreviated list of what we wanted, or kind of a simpler process. No communication whatsoever. We want to talk to the people who can make decisions on for us, and that is TII, the two city and county managers, and the minister. Putting us in touch with, you know, junior people is not going to get us anywhere. They cannot do anything for us. We really are stuck. We've had no communication.
0: As part of our Ring Road documentary, Minister Sean Kenny made the commitment that they would engage with you, whether that be TII and the relevant stakeholders. Are you disappointed that that hasn't happened to the level that you want to date?
1: We are not just disappointed, we're utterly frustrated. Like, we took him at his word when he said that on your show. We believed that they would engage with us. They agreed there was precedent set in Dublin with Dartmouth. We assumed that we would get the same treatment. It now appears that you have to take a judicial review to get someone to talk to you. That's where we're at the moment.
0: You didn't want to take a judicial review, but your hand has been forced, hasn't
1: it? We didn't want to take one because we've been through an awful lot in the last 12 years. And also, we were asked by Leonard Cleary not to take it. He appealed to people not to take it. And we thought, well, okay, let's do that. Let's go and talk to them. But they're not talking to us. They're going on the air. They're going on the media. They're telling everyone they're engaging with us. They're not talking to us.
0: Dee Goggins, what is your reaction to the last few weeks since the approval of the Ring Road?
2: Well, after last Monday, I'm incandescent, to be honest. We try to engage. And as I say, they keep on saying that their door is open. Their door is open to engineering people, it could be even a clerk, you don't know who you're speaking to. Those people cannot make decisions for us. You need high-level people. All we were asking for was that, regardless of whether judicial reviews were taken, is that they would deal with us. They've now forced us into a position where we went to take out a judicial review, and I contacted a legal team last Thursday, and I was told that the date for submissions was the 2nd of June and that it was too late for us to put in a judicial review. On the very same day, I think you had John Connolly on saying that the date was the 18th of June. I said that to the legal representative I was talking to, and he said we cannot take that risk on our client's behalf. And it might shock people to know, but in order to take out a judicial review, it will cost between 30 and 40,000 euros.
0: Initially?
2: Initially. That is to put yourself into a judicial review process. So basically we're told it would be too late to put in a judicial review. I talked to a journalist from the Connacht Tribune on Tuesday who phoned me because a judicial review had been put in. And what was my, you know, my reaction to it. And I said, well, because there was no engagement, that we were going to put in one as well, and that we were too late. And she said, oh, everybody's talking about the 18th of June. And I said, no, the legal team told us it was the 2nd of June. She phoned Minister Canny, and he confirmed with her that the date was the 2nd of June. And yet the following day, he was on your programme talking about the 18th of June. We had gone to Sean Devaney from the council, who's the project lead. He had said, as far as he was aware, it was the 18th. But to take your own legal advice, which we obviously had. So the whole thing about the date, so I called on board Panola, and their legal team said that the date was the 2nd of June. I then went up to the project office and I wanted to talk to one of the liaison people that they have. He wasn't available at the time, but I left a message to say that we wanted clarity. He phoned me back yesterday to say that he'd also contacted on board Panola and that the date was the 18th of June. How anybody in the street is meant to know, you know, you would have thought a legal date is a legal date, that it shouldn't need different legal teams to determine what the date is. So because there has been no engagement, we are going to take a judicial review too, because if that's the only way. And Deputy Connolly was quite insistent, as was Deputy Canny on your show, saying that they would deal with the people who had risen judicial reviews, but only them.
0: Mm. So you now have the time to...
2: Oh, we have the time to put one in. But it's not a road we wanted to go down. And, you know, how can they... You know, they've created a two-tier system whereby if you don't, they will do nothing with you. But if you do, which is what they said they didn't want people to do, is we will deal with you. There's something wrong there.
0: What options are currently in front of homeowners as things stand without going down a judicial review route? Have you been presented with any options as of yet, Marie?
1: One of our neighbours actually said he would try the process, and he rang, and he an engineer came out from the council and presented him with a roadmap that apparently was developed in 2019. And it talks about the notice to treat, and after the notice to treat, you know, that they can apparently, on legally, they can enter your house after 14 days once you agree the figure. But they talked about giving us a 3-month timeline in that. And they also talked about giving you 25% of the value of your house up to a maximum of 125,000. And with that, you're supposed to go off and find a house. Like, that wouldn't buy a garage for most people, you know. So the whole process is just crazy. So that just added kind of fuel to the fire when we actually saw that document. It just said, like, what the hell do they expect us to do with 125,000 in this day and age? I remember asking that question in 2018, and I asked it again in 2020 when we got our evaluations, and they said to us, well, go take out a mortgage. And I said, like, who in their right mind is going to give a mortgage to people who are facing retirement? You know,
2: but that's, or in retirement.
1: That's the only roadmap we've been given.
0: So a maximum 125,000 and then take out a mortgage to buy a house. But houses in Galway City, are there many available, and what sort of price are they going for?
1: No. And on top of that, there's another piece that's really concerning us, and nobody has clarified this. There's a retention clause. So they can retain, we don't know how much, and we don't know for how long. So they can retain a certain amount of money for a certain period of time, and nobody can explain to us how much money is that, what percentage of is it, or how much or how long they can keep it for. And we also learned as well that the disturbance you're supposed to get. Now, disturbance is supposed to cover the cost of you having to maybe possibly, you know, rent something in the meantime while you're waiting to buy, storage, stamp duty, etc. That is subject to 33% capital gains, which nobody knew. So they two shocking discoveries.
0: Yeah. And with the amount of judicial reviews, because it's not just yourselves that are going to take one out, there are other judicial reviews that have been submitted to Uncommissioned Planola. Does that then leave you in a further limbo, as we discussed in the Ring Road documentary, Dee?
2: Yeah, and this is why we said, regardless of judicial reviews, please deal with us now, you know, because taking out a judicial review, it's a process in itself. And that process can take up anything up to 5 years because there is a long list of judicial reviews that the government has to deal with at this moment in time. So the ring road would be just one of them. And in terms of priority, there's a lot of competing priorities for the government. For example, the metro, the DART. The railway station for a golf tournament to take place next year. Water from the Shannon, so that there's water for people on the East Coast. Mm. There is a lot of competing. I think that neither TII or Galway City or County Councils are resourced or have a blueprint for dealing with eviction of 54 families. And let's be honest, it's a state-sponsored eviction. Mm. You know, you can dress it up any way you like. Deputy Canny was talking about, oh, please do this for the common good. Don't go down this road. If we're going to make sacrifices, they should be looking after us and doing something for us now, not 5 years down the road, or as we already are, 12 years down the road. Mm.
0: Do you think you have a strong case, Marie, when it comes to a judicial review in this regard?
2: We do have real grounds, and they're not making up ones. So there is, because we know that there is flaws within what was submitted to On Board Panola, and we will use those grounds.
0: Marie, in terms of the wish list you presented to the relevant stakeholders, can you give us a sense of what the families are asking for?
1: There was three different categories. One was for people who just want to be bought out now. And, you know, some people have got options, like that they can maybe move in with a child, or they maybe can, you know, they might have a son or daughter that has a house that they can build a granny flat onto, or they may have another little bit of land somewhere else. So they just need the money to be able to make that move, right? There was another group who wanted to just give me a house for a house, you know, because they don't want the hassle. Like at our age of life, think of taking out, buying a site, you know, going for planning, building a house, all of that hassle is a serious lot of work. Grand when you're in your 20s and 30s, but when you get into your 70s, you don't need that hassle. So there are a group of people who would be very happy if they just give them a house, something similar to what they have, or even smaller, but just, you know, a place that they could live within the community or somewhere near the community they live. And the third thing was that we would get a caretaker's agreement that we could stay in our houses until such time as we find a suitable place to live. They were kind of the three basics, and that we'd just be treated fairly and equitably. They were the kind of points.
2: So there was maybe a fourth, and that was that people who maybe have sites, that they would be facilitated through the planning process. In other words, fast-tracked through the planning process in order for them to be able to build a house. So there are people who have got sites. And part of that fast-tracking would involve is, because we live near the border between the county and the city, is that if the site happened to be in the county area, that the enormous clauses that they use, which are actually illegal under EU law, will not be applied to them.
0: And if the likes of the City Council, the County Council, TII and the Minister wanted to prevent you going forward with this judicial review, when would you need to have commitments in relation to those 4 points by? Or are you going ahead with the judicial review regardless at this stage?
1: God, we would want them to meet us next Monday, and we'd want commitments, and we want commitments in writing. Yeah. We'd want everything in writing. We're not going to take anybody's word anymore, and they say talk is cheap. So we would want everything in writing that they will look after us.
0: Has this caused renewed frustration, Dee?
2: Frustration, stress, anger. It's all you talk about. I have spent the last week doing nothing but phoning people, following up with people, finding out, you know, how they expect Joe Soaps to know the ins and outs of very, very difficult processes, and be able to make decisions based on very, very difficult processes. It's unreal. You know, myself and Marie have done nothing for the last week but try to get a resolution, try to get meetings, also dealing with our neighbours who are all frustrated. I've seen more of my neighbours in the last week than I have, you know, because you're coming and going and we're all busy people. But yeah, so people are very, very stressed. Mm. It's seriously stressed.
0: What about you, Marie? Has it been a big emotional toll the last week or two?
1: Oh, it's just, it's very upsetting, really, to be honest. You know, your emotions are all over the place. It's really feel like we've been treated as second-class citizens, which is very hurtful, really, you know. And I really feel that people are the bottom of the barrel, like human beings are the bottom of the barrel. Like, so from that point of view, it's very, very upsetting. And I think the more we learn, the more we realise how difficult this process is. And like, we were talking to one of our neighbours who's also losing her home, and she's after managing to get a site, but it has taken her 2 years. You know, with Galway City Council and Galway County Council. So we're very aware of the time scale that's involved in this. We just don't feel that Galway City Council or Galway County Council have the resources or have the capability or have the empathy that's needed to deal with human beings. In this case, they have never done this before in the history of the state. You know, evicted 54 families, and I don't believe they're resourced to even do it.
0: Mm-hmm. Some of the texts and WhatsApps coming into 086 38 33 553. John, there's been no engagement with anyone in Arup for years. It's a process that you sit and you wait. Our government, including a Fianna Fáil MEP in Brussels yesterday, stated that the homeowners are to blame, when the truth is he and others ignore European laws, which this road is not in compliance with due to emissions in our city. Faces people making decisions for homeowners, but the homeowners are left in limbo. It's time to pull the plug, as this project was designed to fail. Another listener says, I am also a homeowner in Barna and have reached out to Galway County Council on several occasions, but totally ignored. And another listener says, the original ring road, which was shot down by the EU because of bog cotton, involved the destruction of a handful of houses. Plenty more coming, we'll get to them a little later on in the programme. We will reach out to the likes of Minister Sean Kenny, TII, Galway County and City Councils, and we'll let you know if we get a response from them, Dee and Marie. But Dee Goggin and Marie O'Donovan, thank you for joining us on Galway Talks.
1: Yeah. I would just like to appeal to the homeowners who haven't contacted us. We have about 30 homeowners out of the 54 that have contacted us. So if there are any other homeowners out there that would like to join our action group, we would love to have them on board. Because a lot of them, one or two, have come to us in the last few days and they feel totally isolated. We were very lucky in Castlegar that we all knew each other. And that was our strength. Back in the west side of the city, they're kind of isolated. So if they want to join us, they're more than welcome to join our group, and they can get our numbers if they contact Galway Bay FM. That's okay.
0: Perfect. Marie O'Donovan and Dee Goggin, thanks you for joining us on Galway Talks this morning. Coming back, we're looking at another issue, because there's a major breakthrough in the ambulance pay dispute as SIPTU recommends a deal. We'll be hearing from the SIPTU ambulance sector organiser John McCamley next.
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10: 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Now, there appears to be a breakthrough in the long-running pay dispute involving National Ambulance Service staff. SIPTU has announced it will recommend that members accept Labour Corps proposals, which include pay increases for emergency medical technicians, paramedics, specialist paramedics and paramedic supervisors. The union says the recommendation recognises years of increased responsibility and workloads, while also protecting most exciting existing terms and conditions. The development could bring an end to a dispute that led to strike action and threatened further disruption to ambulance services across the country. We are joined on the programme to discuss this by SIPTU Ambulance Sector Organiser John McCamley. John, good morning and thanks for joining us in the programme today. What led to this breakthrough?
11: Good morning. Yeah, after intensive negotiations in the Labour Court, there was significant progress made. There was some areas that the Labour Court had to make recommendations on because there couldn't be agreement between the parties. So they've issued their recommendation now. And I think it vindicates their approach and their position. It's certainly recognising that our members have been under

0: underpaid for the last number of years. It's awarding substantial pay increases. And on the other hand, it's not adhering to the HSE's view of changing their terms and conditions of employment. So for existing staff, we believe that it's been a major breakthrough and a major development in this dispute.
1: Mm. Must be said, the HSE has also welcomed the Labour Court for this assistance in this matter. They said they will work positively with all parties to progress matters through the established industrial relations processes. So are you confident that this will be resolved fairly quickly?
0: Well, again, the final decision is up to our members. We'll be balloting our members over the next few weeks. We have recommended the recommendations because it does adhere to our position at the start of the dispute. It does deal with the implementation of an independent report and that recognises our members were underpaid. It doesn't change our members' terms and conditions, and it also puts a two-step approach into dealing with the issues in the dispute, which was, one, to recognise the historic claim, and two, a separate process to deal with any future changes.
1: He had rejected other proposals from the HSE, but I know that there were conditions, including changes to allowances, that your members found unacceptable, so they're obviously now removed.
0: Yeah, I think one of the major issues that our members have with the last two proposals is that while there were changes in the basic pay rate, on one hand, there were changes to issues like premiums, allowances, which in reality actually diluted whatever pay adjustments were made. So I think our members felt that they were being given on one hand but taken on the other. This one just addresses that historic claim. It deals with those particular pay rates. It is in line with what her mandate has in relation to these talks. So we certainly see it as a vindication and a victory of our ongoing struggle to get this resolved.
1: And how long do you think it'll take to ballot your members on this issue?
0: We're hoping to finish this process by mid-July, and we will begin briefings next week. But certainly our national committee met last week and have recommended that the proposals be accepted on the basis that it hits each of the points that we went into on the dispute.
1: Mm. It obviously is great peace of mind for people who utilise ambulance services and who are afraid of further industrial action.
0: Well, look, our members never wanted to take industrial action. They wanted to serve the community. They wanted to carry out their job. Unfortunately, after 6 long years of not resolving this issue, they were presented with no other choice but to carry out industrial action. Hopefully, this now resolves the dispute, and we can get on with the business of providing service to the public.
1: John McCamley, the SIP2 Ambulance Sector Organiser, thank you for joining us on Galway Talks this morning.
0: Thank you very much. Cheers. Bye.
1: Now, just some breaking news for you. I'm hearing that the Ireland head coach in rugby, Andy Farrell, has signed a new contract with the IRFU until 2031. Farrell's previous deal, agreed in December 2023, was due to run until after the 2027 Rugby World Cup. That's now extended by 4 years until the 2031 tournament to be hosted by the USA. In recent months, Farrell has been linked to both the England job and a possible return to Saracens. But he nearly guided Ireland to what happened had appeared an unlikely Six Nations in the spring, and he has now committed his future to Ireland as well. So we'll be reacting more to that with our head of sport, Ollie Turner, at around 11:45 this morning as well. But Andy Farrell staying on with the IRFU until 2031. Now, still lots to come on the programme today. We'll be coming back and hearing all about how councillors have demanded action after a homeless man was forced to sleep rough. Fianna Fáil councillor in the county, Donna Killalea, joins us next.
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1: You're listening to Galway Bay FM and this is Galway Talks with John Morley. Just some of your texts and WhatsApps coming in to 086 38 33 553. In relation to the Ring Road, I'm a householder along the route. Shame on the council, city and county, politicians and Transport Infrastructure Ireland for not meeting or engaging with us and putting additional pressure on us both financially and emotionally as well. Now, though a late night call from a distressed parent searching for help for their homeless son has reignited concerns about homelessness services in Galway. County Council has heard how a young man was left sleeping rough beside the River Corrib after emergency accommodation services were full, despite repeated attempts to secure him a bed for the night. The incident has prompted calls for urgent policy changes, with concerns also raised about Galway's out-of-hours homeless response and the lack of emergency accommodation capacity across the region. Councillors say that no one should be left sleeping outside with only a sleeping bag and are now demanding improvements to ensure vulnerable people can access support when they need it most. We're joined on the programme to discuss this by Fianna Fáil Councillor Donna Killalea. Donna, good morning and thanks for joining us on Galway Bay FM. Tell us about when you were made aware of this situation.
9: Yeah, good morning, John, and good morning to your listeners. Yeah, roughly 2 weeks ago, I received a call from a distressed parent whose adult son was found himself to be homeless quite quickly due to, I suppose, circumstances that weren't of their making. And I rang Galway County Council, as it was after 6 o'clock on a Friday evening, and I got, an answering service. I know now that it was a third party provided service. I didn't know that at the time, where there was very little help and assistance given and where I could go. I did contact Cope then, after a lot of searching, to see what the situation was that someone presented and I was told they had no room. But on the particular evening, I did also contact, and I want to publicly thank him here today, and that's Councillor Declan Geraghty from Williamstown there, just to ask for some assistance for the person who was in that area, of which he helped and helped enormously, both, I suppose, on the phone and that. But really, I suppose what happened was there was no bed available in Cope, that they're full, that they're oversubscribed, and I was told by the very nice person there who answered the call and did give as much advice as possible, that all that could be done for this person was to be given a sleeping bag, and they would try and get them accommodated from the Monday when the normal hours of operations open. And I want to say, first of all, this is not a criticism of Cope and of the service that they're on, because they are under pressure. They don't have bed capacity. You know, it's not a criticism, I suppose, of Galway County Council either, but I suppose more a criticism of ourselves as a body councillors, that I suppose we haven't given a strong enough policy to be able to increase the bed capacity to accommodate homeless people within their own towns, rather than actually having to bring everyone that's homeless up to Galway City and into Cope. And I suppose that's really where we asked for the policy change. Now, I did note on the day that Councillor Mogi Maher from Loughrea, who's the chair of the SPC on housing, has agreed to look with urgency at the policy and how we can help the council to achieve bed capacity, and he is bringing that before the next SPC. So we hope to expedite this as soon as possible. But there is a struggling number of people out there living rough, and unfortunately they seem to be drawn close to the River Corrib in Galway City, because that seems to be kind of an area where people have congregated now that are homeless, and there's a bit of it. There's a few tents down there, and there are people sleeping rough down there. And I don't think it's good enough in this day and age when we can accommodate, I suppose, when we look at asylum seekers, those fleeing war, you know, IPAS and all that kind of stuff, that we have seem to have plenty of money for that. But when it comes to looking after our own in particular, that we run out of bed capacity. And it's hard. It's a hard thing to try and explain to parents that we are running out of, that we don't have bed capacity for homeless, regardless of what nationality they are, but that we do have bed capacity for people seeking international protection. And it's something that we need to change, and change drastically and fast.
1: Mm. The young man in question wasn't the only one turned away that night from Cope.
9: No, I was told by the guy on the phone that they were oversubscribed, that on that particular Friday evening, 30 people arrived at the services looking for help that they simply couldn't give them because they didn't have the beds. And that meant that they were accommodated in a way that they were given a sleeping bag, they were given a meal voucher in some cases, and that they tried to look after them with the compassion and care that they do give people, but they just couldn't accommodate them with that, with an actual bed on the night. And that's where the difficulty lies for me personally, you know.
1: In terms of increasing bed capacity for homelessness services, do the government need to step up to the plate here and fund the likes of Galway City and County Council to provide accommodation?
9: Well, my understanding is that there's no lack of funding for homeless services. Is that it's simply a capacity issue. And I suppose when we look at Tuam, we have a place there in Vicar Street that's going to accommodate a number of beds down when it's done. And I think what we should be doing is looking at every town to have a certain capacity for homeless services, so that we're not drawing people into the city to be dealt with simply by Cope or that we can accommodate a certain few in each town within all the municipal districts. And I think that would help people, you know, to stay close to their families, to stay close to the community, and where in certain cases where there are families homeless, that they have still have access to schools, etc. Because there is a homeless crisis, there is a homelessness crisis at the moment, I think we just need to find a better way of dealing with it. And that's not a criticism on the housing section as such. I think it's a criticism that maybe we haven't given the right policy to say and to identify properties that can be used as homeless beds for those seeking temporary accommodation while they're getting their lives sorted in some form or another, because homelessness can be a very complex issue as well, with people, I suppose, suffering from mental illness or various different illnesses, or, you know, that might come from domestic abuse. And we don't seem to have that absolute, like, sudden, be able to suddenly produce a bed for somebody that's in dire need. And I think that's the issue that needs to be addressed, and addressed urgently, of which I know is being done through the Housing SPC, but it's just, we need to move faster on it.
1: Okay. So in terms of increasing capacity, is that a case of just finding beds and then paying for them? Because you said there's no lack of funding, or do we need to build homelessness accommodation?
9: Well, either. And I think, I suppose that you know, maybe the policy is that we put out a call in every town and in the county that people give an expression of interest to be able to supply a number of beds on a permanent contract basis, and that we're in a position to fund that. I think that's probably one solution. I think the other one is, you know, build if possible. When we're doing estates, maybe we should be building a separate building for those. When we're building new housing estates, maybe we should be putting in a certain bed capacity in each housing estate to accommodate homelessness. And it's a policy change, and it is a capacity issue, and it's something that just needs to be addressed. And we need to kind of get our heads around the table, discuss it, come up with the policy, implement it, fund it, and just kind of get the job done as soon as possible.
1: Because if it is a policy change, is that from a local authority level or from a government level?
9: Well, it's from a local authority level. I mean, I'm not going to criticise what's going on at the moment, but I think I don't think we've given enough of tools to the housing section of Galway County Council as us councillors, as policymakers, to be able to, I suppose, to increase the capacity. And I think that is a policy issue. It's not laying blame on anyone's doorstep, only ourselves as councillors. And I don't think you can blame the government on this particular issue, because it is something that's dealt with by the local authority. It is a local authority issue of which we as councillors have policy control over. And that's what I would like to see implemented. And in fairness to a lot of the councillors sitting around the table, they've all seemed to experience the same type of conversation I've had with that single person on that night, and there is a growing frustration in it, and we know that we have to deal with it. We have made steps in the past, but I just don't think we've thought about it in a big enough scale as the crisis that's going on at the moment. And I suppose when you think of vulnerable people being homeless, being made homeless for whatever reason, and I'm not going to judge anyone on the reason they're made homeless, but if you're anyway inclined with a mental incapacity, and that you're given a tent or a sleeping bag and you're sent down near a river, like the river's not the, or the lake or the Corrib is not the place to be going when people are homelessness, because they're at the very lowest of their, I suppose, one of the lowest points of their life, and the last thing they need to do is to be tempted by a river, you know. And that's where my difficulty is. And this particular person that I was dealing with is now missing, hasn't been seen for almost 10 days. And it's a difficulty I have, as I suppose, as a counsellor, that, you know, you think, have we failed in such a way as we can't find this person, that he hasn't presented back to COPE on the Monday as he said he would, and where is he at the moment? And that's something we're dealing with at the moment as well.
1: Mm. And the reason I bring up, should government do more in this regard, Councillor Killay, other countries have done a policy in relation to homelessness and dramatically reduced their homelessness figures. I point to the example of some of the Scandinavian countries. They've basically eradicated homelessness. Could we not do that from a government level here?
9: Well, I think local government level, my understanding is that there isn't really a lack of funds from government level to local authorities in tackling homelessness. I don't think that's the issue here. I think
1: there isn't the will from local councillors, is it? There's not enough votes for local councillors to tackle this issue. Is that what you're telling me?
9: No, there is. There is a will, and we have made strides in building a lot of social housing in the last couple of years, and there's another probably 2 to 3 years before we can actually catch up. But I think in bridging that capacity, we do need bed capacity for people that are homeless. It's not just families, but for individuals as well. And I think that's where the sheer scale of the level of beds needed between now and 3 years, I think, is something that we need to plan and support our housing section in getting. And I don't find it useful to criticise the government, because my understanding from talking to the housing section, in particular to the Director of Housing, Damien Mitchell, is that really the funding is there if they can find the capacity. And I suppose that's the call out, really, is to find the capacity.
1: Okay. One listener says, there's literally asylum seekers sleeping on the streets in Dublin. Why did he make the unnecessary comparison of needs between vulnerable homeless people and vulnerable asylum seekers? Can we not do both, Councillor Killalay?
9: I think we can, but I think to have people sleeping rough when there are, we know now today that there is bed capacities in certain IPAS centres, and I think it's as the numbers are lowering in IPAS, I think we probably need to start looking at those accommodation centres as being a place for people with homelessness, because again, I say there shouldn't be any distinction between any person that's homeless, whether they're IPAS or whether they're I suppose native or national Irish or European or whatever, but they shouldn't be sleeping in a tent. They shouldn't be sleeping in a sleeping bag or sleeping rough. I think that's the That's the issue here. It's not actually the nationality of the person. I think it's we're down more to bed capacity rather than the actual. I think everyone should be treated the same once they're homeless. And I'm not sure they should be treated any differently than someone that's in a night pass centre, other than the fact that we just need to get people into beds and we need to get bed capacity for it. And that's an issue that needs to be worked on. And it needs to be worked on fairly fast.
1: Another text in, there are thousands of vacant buildings across the city and county. Why can't they be used to accommodate homeless people? Is that a fair point, Councillor Killalay, or would some of those buildings not be up to scratch?
9: Well, I think when it comes to, and I suppose speaking to the people in Cope there, I think there has to be, I suppose, when you just can't actually offer out a property. It has to be fit for purpose. It has to be able to be managed, as in a property being managed correctly, so that people that go into homeless services, that they are safe in the place that they go to. And I know you might think anything is safer than sleeping in the on sleeping rough or sleeping out in a tent, you know, but the property services that are run, you know, there has to be the services there, the people services there, social workers that are available on call, and to deal with the complex cases that there may be in some of the homeless services, rather than actually just doing up a building, throwing people into it and leaving them to survive. So there are other ways of helping people. You know, you have the bed capacity, but you also need to have the social services aspect of it and the therapies for it as well.
1: Fianna Fáil Councillor Donal Killalay, thanks for joining us on Galway Talks this morning. If you've been affected by anything we've discussed in the past while, there is help out there from Cope Galway's homeless service. Their out-of-hour service is available between 7 and 11 every night, 1800 788 887. And also, if you've been affected by suicidal ideation, the Samaritans helpline is 116 123 as well. Still lots to come on the programme today. We're hearing next about how the EU is taking Ireland to court over peat-cutting enforcement. Independent Ireland Deputy Michael Fitzmaurice will be discussing that with us. We're also going to be discussing how AI firms have called for a global pause in advanced artificial intelligence developments. There's fears that perhaps it could get out of control. And as well as that, a new dance production brings the story of the Corrib to life. So all that and a lot more coming up between now and 11 on Galway Talks. Majin Wa Winch Nagalyeva, by Majorash Teration Nuokt. Keep your texts and WhatsApps coming in to us on 086-3833-553.
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13: The Leinster Senior Hurling Final between Galway and Dublin takes centre stage this weekend, with Saturday's big game throwing in at 6 o'clock in Croke Park. Earlier on Saturday, the Galway Minor footballers take on Tyrone in the All-Ireland quarterfinals at 2 o'clock in Ashburn, while at the same time in Kenny Park, Athenry, the Galway Senior Camogie team start the defence of their All-Ireland title at home to Cork. Then on Sunday, the Galway Senior Ladies footballers also start their championship away to Meath at 2 o'clock in Stamullen.
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24: Good morning, I'm David Nevin. Our top stories at 10. President Connolly to launch ATU creative exhibition in city, and almost $2 billion paid out in medical negligence cases over past 5 years. President Catherine Connolly is set to launch a creative exhibition at the ATU Galway Wealth Park Road campus this morning. It's described as a showcase that highlights innovative designs and creative work from ATU's creative arts and media programmes. It'll include projects from disciplines including art, design, film and documentary, animation and games design, and the creative media and storytelling programmes. ATU says this student-led event will provide a dynamic snapshot of emerging student talent and design practice at the university. President Connolly will launch the end-of-year graduate exhibition this morning at 11:30 a.m. Almost €1.8 billion has been paid out in medical negligence cases over the past 5 years. The state claims agency paid out €1.2 billion in damages since 2021, with another €500 million paid out in legal fees. The amount of damages paid out last year dropped to €210 million, compared with almost €280 million in 2021. But medical negligence solicitor Ciara MacPhillips says that could be down to more mediation taking place during the pandemic.
25: I would like to see a deeper analysis of those figures, because when you compare 2025, say, with 2021, we were still within the COVID era. The courts were not perhaps sitting as normal. And I would have thought it was actually quite likely and possible at that stage that there was a higher rate of mediation and resolution, because the court simply wasn't available.
24: Volodymyr Zelensky is calling for a face-to-face meeting with Russian President Vladimir Putin. In an open letter, the Ukrainian leader offered talks in a neutral country. He also claimed Russian military losses had become unsustainable, with President Putin lacking the political capital to maintain support. But Sky's Moscow correspondent Ivor Bennett says the Russian leader remained defiant at a press event last night.
26: And he insisted that Russia would defeat Ukraine on the battlefield if necessary. So no admission that things aren't going to plan. No suggestion of him deviating from Russia's core demand of complete control of the Donbass. And I thought that tone, that language, that message was surprising, because Vladimir Putin is under pressure.
24: Udros na Gaeltacht has launched a new €350,000 fund to drive tourism growth in Gaeltacht regions. It'll provide grants to small and medium businesses, community groups, cooperatives and non-profit organisations based in the region, Sarah Slevin reports.
0: Uderos says 4 in 10 Irish people are interested in a Gaeltacht holiday, suggesting there could be significant untapped potential for language and cultural tourism. Projects that would be supported under this new fund include visitor experiences, tourism infrastructure, digital and marketing development, and community tourism initiatives. In practice, this could range from Irish language cookery classes and guided cultural tours to bilingual signs or upskilling hospitality staff. Uderos says the fund also has a clear economic ambition to reduce resilience on seasonal employment by supporting the development of off-season tourism products. The maximum grant is €50,000 and grants of up to 50% are available for SMEs, increasing to 75% for community groups. Applications are now open on the Uderos na Gaeltachta website until the end of June.
24: A number of critical water and wastewater infrastructure projects in Galway will be progressed as part of a nationwide programme. Upgrades will be made to the existing wastewater treatment plants in Mount Bellew and Ballygar, both of which are currently at tender assessment stage. Meanwhile, new wastewater infrastructure to end the discharge of untreated wastewater into the sea is proposed for both Roundstone and Uncaharu Rua. This comes as the upgrade of the Merlin Park wastewater pumping station has begun, while there are upgrades planned across the city as part of the Housing for All programme. SIPTU has recommended its members working in the National Ambulance Service accept Labour Court proposals aimed at resolving ongoing pay disputes. Among the proposals put forward are pay increases for most clinical levels below advanced paramedic. Members of SIPTU and Unite engaged in a 24-hour strike last month, as the argued pay had not reflected ongoing changes in their roles. Union members will now be balloted on their proposals before a decision is made to accept or reject them. SIPTU ambulance organiser John McCamley says it's a significant step forward.
3: Following the industrial action, the Labour Court called in the parties to go through the issues in dispute. The Labour Court has now issued a recommendation, and within that recommendation, we believe that we have achieved our goals from the start of the dispute. We have achieved recognition for our members.
24: 10:05, sport is next.
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13: We're going to start with hurling news. There's two changes on the Galway senior team to play Dublin in tomorrow evening's Leinster final. Cathal Mannion and Aaron Nyland will both start. They come in for Joshua Ryan and Evan Nyland. And also making the bench for the first time this year is Fintan Burke. Full details on that Galway team on our social media pages. The All-Ireland Minor Hurling semi-final between Galway and Limerick has been fixed for tomorrow week, June 13th, in Cusick Park, Ennis at 5 o'clock. It's a busy night of Gaelic Football League action around the county with two matches in Division 1 at 8 o'clock. Milltown host Nirvana Letchermore and Clare Galway are at home to McQuillan. In rugby, the Ireland men's head coach Andy Farrell has signed a new contract that will keep him in charge until after the World Cup in 2031. The extension means that Farrell will have had a 15-year association with Ireland. In boxing, Kieran Molloy will defend his IBF European welterweight title against Sean Noakes from England. That'll be on Saturday night, July the 18th at the Copperbox Arena in London. And Croke Park will be confirmed as the venue for Katie Taylor's retirement bout later this afternoon. A press conference is scheduled to also mention that Flora Pili of France will be her opponent for the super lightweight title. In soccer, Ireland women play the Netherlands this evening at 7:30 in Porkeri-Cueve in a Women's World Cup qualifier, while the men's team are in Montreal to take on Canada at 12:30 tonight in a Nations League preparatory friendly. The Galway League take on Cork in the Gaynor Cup final at 3 o'clock today in UL, and we've got racing this evening in Clonmel and Ferryhouse.
5: The weather with Kia Renmore. Bright skies ahead with 0% finance on all Kia Sportage models, diesel, hybrid and plug-in hybrid. Kia Renmore, the name for Kia in Galway.
1: A look now at the weather forecast. There'll be some brighter sunny spells for a time today, with scattering of showers too. Cloud will increase later with rain moving into southern parts of the province in the evening. Highest temperatures are 12 to 15 degrees. And tonight will be wet and rather breezy with outbreaks of rain heavy at times. There'll be some mist and hill fog too, with lowest temperatures of 8 to 10 degrees. Now, though Ireland is facing fresh legal action from the European Commission over what it says is a failure to properly enforce environmental rules around peat cutting, the Commission has referred Ireland to the European Court of Justice, claiming significant peat extraction activity continues without the required planning permissions or the environmental impact assessments, particularly on smaller sites. The move follows years of disputes between Brussels and the Irish government over peat cutting regulations, with the Commission arguing that the enforcement efforts have not gone far enough. The case could have major implications for peat operators, local authorities, and the environmental policy across the country. To get reaction to this, we're joined on the programme this morning by Independent Ireland Deputy for Roscommon Galway, Michael Fitzmaurice, who is Chair of the Irish Turf Cutters and Contractors Association. Deputy Fitzmaurice, good morning. Thanks for joining us on Galway Talks this morning. What is your reaction to this legal action from the European Commission?
6: Well, I think, first of all, a few things needs to be set out. Where they're talking about this is between 10 and 50 hectares threshold. I think the propaganda station last night, I heard on the telly, decided to be shown someone with a few sets of turf in their hand or clamps of turf, domestic turf, which wouldn't be the same applicable regulation as what's on the milling of the peat. First of all, the EPA done a report a few months ago. That report said that there was people not in compliance, but to be straight about it, and I think we need to be clear on this, first of all, I have no hand hectare part in any of milling peat or anything. I'm a domestic turf cutter for anyone that wants to be having a go at me. But the Dunner report, I looked up Longford and on the EPA report, over 50 hectares, there was two sites belonging to Gordon Moore that were closed for a number of years. There was two sites belonging to a private operator closed for a number of years. And there was one that had won the court case. So they had deemed that they were active mid and peat. Second of all, then they talked about the under 50 hectares, between 10 and 50 hectares, where there wasn't EIAs or appropriate assessment. But what needs to be understood in this, in light of the court case in the time the Bord na Mána were stopped, then the government were going to bring in new regulation. There are a number of people engaged already with councils around the country that do this min and a peat. I think the wording that the European Commission used, like no matter what anybody is up for in this country or accused of, you don't call basically be judge and jury and say, well, it's illegal what they've done. Until someone decides that, you cannot go doing that. But the European Commission has done that. I would have no faith in the rights of the European Court. This isn't a thing that, in my opinion, the European Commission should have even got involved in. Bord na Mána were the biggest operations in the country at mill and peat, 80,000 hectares. They're gone off the stage since 2018 or 19. People, we need a certain amount of milled peat in this country, whether we like that or whether we don't, but some believe that we live on fresh air. Some of the flowers that people bring to their wives or their loved ones, is an awful lot of that in the horticulture sector is grown with peat. On top of that, the mushrooms that you might be having now and again with the breakfast or whatever, a lot of it at the caissons is part of it is done with peat. And I'd have been on the Ag Committee. You need, they are looking at alternatives, in fairness. They are trying out alternatives. Some of the alternatives so far hasn't come up to the standard that's required or the number of rounds of growing stuff that's required. And this is a transition. So you don't go using a sledgehammer. It's not a big business around the country. There's 7 or 8 counties involved, with a few in each of them. And it's not, as the man says, the end of the world that they're operating. Because at the end of the day, where you are milling peat, you have the top of the bog is gone. You're not jumping into the next area going milling it. You keep milling it down and down and down. So after where you're working at the moment, you're going to be working there for until that's basically gone down to the black, and you're not going outside those areas. So it's not life and death or anything. Whatever is done at this stage is done, and the environment. But the problem that I fear is that the European Court, you just don't know what they'll come out with. Like, that's the reality of that. And I would fear that they'll put so much regulation that we will see businesses, because of when you go EIA, appropriate assessment and all of that, you're getting people that cost a lot of money. Now, more than the quarries, we've talked about it and you've covered it in your programs. You're talking about big money to do reports, and if you have that, the businesses wouldn't sustain that. So what we'll end up having is stuff coming from Latvia if people are happy with that to grow their flowers or grow their mushrooms rather than using it in this country.
1: The problem being that we are signed up to things like the Environmental Impact Assessment Directive. And if this is in contradiction of that, are the European Commission not right and within their rights to take this legal action?
6: Well, first of all, on some of the reports, and let's be clear on this, an observation was made, right? How do we know, or how does anyone know, that it wasn't 9.5 hectares, which is under, basically, which is a threshold that you wouldn't have reached between the 10 and the 50? There's a lot of stuff here of wording being used that's not helpful, in my opinion. That's the first thing. The second
1: thing
6: is...
1: Like what? What's unhelpful in wording?
6: Well, like to go accusing someone of illegal. Like they use the word illegal. That's it. There's no getting out of that for them. Well, if I send something, if I'm the major body in the EU and I send something to the European Court of Justice and I've said this is illegal, well, sure, like I'm the judge and jury before it even got to the others. And I wouldn't have great faith in the others, by the way. So, like, that's not the way you do things. You should say there's a question mark over something here, and we're asking the courts to look at it, if that's what they wanted to do. But what I am saying to you, John, is that if we want some of these products in Ireland to be used with Irish materials rather than importing it like we are at the moment from Latvia, and bear in mind as well that a month ago a report came out from the CSO of the export of peat. And this needs to be clarified. Like I'm not involved in peat, but I look at the stats and I look at the makeup of something, because it's factual information you want, not a headline for George Lee to be getting all excited about an RTE to make sure he makes it 10 times worse than what it is. And they talked about the amount of peat that was exported. But no one ever drilled down and said, what was in that peat? Because when you're sending something out of Dublin or out any of the ports, there's a box you tick. And if you make up a compost, well, in a compost, there could be 40% peat, 30% bark, 20% something else, 10% and 5% or whatever, all the different ingredients is in it. But what you have to do is put in, on the export docket, whatever the largest ingredient is. So I could be putting out 100 ton. Or 100 ton could be gone out. 40% of that could be peat. But in actual fact, it's 100 ton that's going to be wrote down of peat. We need to be getting facts, not the headlines that some of them throw out and not drill down into what's going on. I believe it's not helpful. Look at bringing someone to the ECJ for something like this isn't helpful. What we need to do is sit down, the relevant authorities here, with the operators, work out a workable solution that's not going to rob them, and make sure that we keep the bitumen industry that's here. It's a way smaller than what it was. Bordenamona is gone. They were the 80,000 hectares the state had, and they were operating that. They're gone down a different road. They don't even want to realise that they were even near a bog at this stage.
1: But in fairness, though, Deputy Fitzmaurice, the likes of the Environmental Impact Assessment Rules were first enacted back in 1985. How long a transition do we need in this country?
6: Well, first of all, just to be clear on this, there are certain thresholds that you don't need the environmental impact assessments for. It was 50 hectares up to this, then they brought it back to 10 hectares. It has changed. That's the problem. And in fairness, how do you know whether three people own an area or one own an area? We're making assumptions, and this is the problem in this country. There could be an awful lot of them people working in an area less than 25 acres. And in my opinion, there is. And the EPA went around and talked about all the sites over 50 hectares. There was no site active over 50 hectares when I looked at it. And I got a person to analyse Longford for me. an independent person that looked at it for me, because as I say, I don't do that game, but I do understand it. And there was not one site that they could find in Ireland over 50 hectares. They were all stopped. So let's work on accurate information, but let's drill back to what we're talking about. This is about resolving an issue with the relevant authorities and with the government. And the government needs to get involved in this. Instead of tying people up in paperwork and threats of courts and threats of everything, sit down and have a workable solution that keeps the employment in those areas that's not as affluent as Dublin and all these areas, to make sure that the project continues, to keep the research going on other types of product that down the road on a transition will operate and work successfully for the businesses, be it in flowers and mushrooms, that's given a lot of employment, that we need the raw materials to make sure that they're okay, and work it out that way, rather than using this big 50-pounder sledge to crack the nut.
1: You've described the European Court of Justice as a kangaroo court. Is that type of language unhelpful, Deputy Fitzmaurice? Because if we don't trust the rule of law here in Ireland across the European Union, will we not have anarchy on our streets?
6: I've watched, I respect courts here in this country, but I'll tell you one thing. I have watched decisions coming out of the European Court of Justice, and I'll tell you one thing, you'd pull every rib of your hair out of your head over it. I just have no faith in it, and I'm being very clear on that. I'm straight up on it. And I don't back from that.
1: Why?
6: Because that's my opinion. And I'm entitled to my opinion, and that's it.
1: But what's it based off of, that opinion?
6: It's based on analysing cases going back through the years. That's what it's based on. And some of the cases that I've analysed, and someday if you want me to go through them with you, I'll go through them with you.
1: Okay. Just in relation to that, of course, the Mercosur trade agreement has gone to the ECJ. Do you not have confidence that that'll get the results you want either?
6: Because I'll tell you, I don't have confidence even in any part of the Mercosur deal. And I've said that day one. And to be quite frank about it, at the moment, we are meeting the FSAI, because a lot of stuff has never been told in all of this. Next Monday, Kieran Mullooney and myself will be hopefully having a person with us that will be given more information on this. But let's call a spade here, John. And you remember, and you covered it on your program about Mercosur, that if the price of cattle fell 5%, 10% was the first throw of the ball in Europe, that the EU would stall the ball. Isn't that correct? And then our MEPs decided when it went to Europe, and they said, we've got even a better deal, those that supported Mercosur. We've got a better deal. We've got a deal now that if the price of cattle distorts by 5%, we will be able to stall the ball. Well, let's call a spade here. Today, and it's not Michael Fitzmaurice saying it, these are the facts. 12.8% the price of cattle has dropped in this country over the last 5 to 6 months. In the whole of Europe, it has dropped 6.4%. Have they stopped it? No. So this charade keeps going on. We know as well that Europe now and has given a threatening thing to to the Mercosur, to Brazil, because they know they have not followed the compliance. What we said earlier on, we weren't talking rubbish. We don't believe in anything, only facts. And Europe were told this. They have found it out themselves now, and they went to Brazil, and they told them, look at guys, this isn't right. The traceability is wrong. Hormones are being used, as what we said this time last year. But you know what, lads? We're not going to really close the door on you now. You know, we'll give you until the end of September and try and get your house in order. Like, that's not the way you do things. You should close the door the minute you find something wrong for the health of the people of Europe, not keep giving chances to a country that is totally out of order.
1: Just on things at a European level, I know that we're fast approaching the operational date of the EU Migration and Asylum Pact. Do you think that's going to actually transpire in the coming week or two?
6: Well, look, I've seen a lot of stuff on social media, and I'm going to address this very clearly. 2 years ago, Ireland, let's go back first to the Lisbon Treaty. Ireland had an opt-out under the Lisbon Treaty, and the Irish people took that opt-out. So did Denmark. So we had an opt-out that we could be in control of our own destination in the line of migration. That was there until 2 years ago. Helen McEntee was the minister that went to Brussels and decided that we were going to join in with the rest of Europe and give up our opt-out. The migration pact has come into Dublin. There has been probably 30 to 40 votes on the migration pact above in the Dáil. And I would have opposed them because I believe we need whatever bit, Jesus, like we're giving away everything we have, in my opinion. And whatever bit of sovereignty we had in the line of looking at Denmark still has it, and we haven't it. We give that away. And that really sickens me because I believe that, I'll call it here, John, that they're making more and more of a county council out of the Dáil, to be quite frank about it, that every bit of legislation has come up from Europe. And when a budget comes in above in Dublin, before we even see it, Europe has to have given the go-ahead. When the farm grants or any new thing, be it suckler scheme or sheep scheme or whatever, Europe has to give the go-ahead. Sure, like we're soon going to be like fellas that Europe is going to drive the boat for us, and they are brought there and we sitting within it waiting for the answer. We're like birds in the nest with our mouth open. And I was very much, and indeed Independent Ireland, were very much against giving away that sovereignty. It has been given away. There's no point in we talking rubbish and say, oh, this will change and that will change and that will change. It has gone through the Dáil. It has gone through the Shannon. It went to the president. As everyone knows, a month ago or 6 weeks ago, the Council of State was called in to see the legality of it. It was verified or it was brought through and that, and it was signed. The migration pact on the 12th or whatever, I see so much stuff. We can have a vote above in the Dáil. Like I see it on social media, oh, we need a vote in the Dáil. Yeah, we can have a vote above in the Dáil, a motion or whatever. A motion stands for nothing. Legislation is legislation and motions are motions. And Michael Fitzmaurice and the rest in Independent Ireland will vote against the migration pact. But the facts are that the migration pact, in my opinion, other than if someone can find something that will challenge it in courts in Ireland, that we have given away something without, I would have said that we shouldn't be able to give that away under the Lisbon Treaty, because I think it was the people of Ireland that voted in a referendum, and I don't think a minister should be able to do that. But that's it at the moment, and that's where it stands. So there's no point in we cutting people or messing around with people. If a vote comes next week, and you'll see everyone standing up next week talking about it, that's the facts. But at the end of the day, legislation is legislation, and motions are motions, and motions are just feel-good factors.
1: Well, are there not positives in it insofar as if you do enact parts of the migration pact, such as the Dublin regulation, whereby asylum seekers can only enter into the first country they enter in the European Union, that doesn't really bode too bad for Ireland, because we're at the outskirts of Europe and we are an island nation? Or does the fact that we're connected to the UK via Northern Ireland a problem?
6: John, I'm not saying that every part of something is bad. Do you know what I mean? I'm not that person. I don't do that. But let's call a spade, when you read down into it, when you read down and you want to, if someone has gone through their process here and you want to move them to their own country or move them back to a country, first of all, a country has to be accept them. That's the first thing. And there's a lot of countries we have no relationship with that will accept the people that will come. The second one is, you have to make sure under the migration pact that those people will be safe, that they'll get an education, and that they'll get a roof over their head. Now, if they left a place that they wanted a roof over their head and they couldn't get an education, how in God's name are you going to prove all these things? And these are points that we firmly opposed, that we were leaving ourselves wide open. And I'm not saying every bit of it is bad, but there's parts of it that's going to leave us fiercely exposed. And I am a fearful of one other thing. And I'm saying it today, and I hope I'm proved wrong. I think down the road, we're going by UK policy or the different parties in the UK, and I don't want to get into UK politics, but I believe that if there's an election in the UK in the coming years and some parties get in, there will be an influx of people across to Northern Ireland and down here, because we cannot have a border. There's no point in saying, like, we remember down through the years all the troubles with border. We do not want any trouble, and there will not be a border, in my opinion, in Northern, between Ireland, Southern Ireland and Northern Ireland. But the consequences will be, in my opinion, in a few years' time, if there's you know, if politics changes in the UK, and I'm not getting into who's who and what's what, because that's for the English people, British people to do. It's not my business. But I can see an awful influx of people that may not be legal in the UK shooting across, because it could be a different setup in the UK in immigration.
1: All right. Independent Ireland Deputy Mike Fitzmaurice, thank you for joining us on Galway Talks this morning. Coming back, AI firms called for a global pause in advanced artificial intelligence development. We'll be discussing that with Michael Madden, established professor of computer sciences at the University of Galway.
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7: You're listening to Galway Bay FM, and this is Galway Talks with John Morley. Now, one of the world's leading artificial intelligence companies is calling for a global slowdown in the development of the most powerful AI systems, warning the technology could soon outpace humanity's ability to control it. Anthropic, the company behind Claude AI's models, says that international cooperation may be needed to temporarily pause frontier AI development while governments, researchers and regulators catch up with the rapid advances being made. The company argues that AI is already helping to accelerate its own development and warns that future systems could become increasingly autonomous, raising concerns about safety, oversight and accountability. The proposal is likely to spark fierce debate, with many governments and technology firms arguing that slowing down AI development could hand a strategic advantage to rival nations such as China. To get a reaction to this, we're joined on the programme by Michael Madden, who's established professor of computer sciences in the University of Galway and former chair of the AI. Michael, good morning and thanks for joining us in the programme today. We've often talked about doomers and boomers, but there's a real signal of doom out from the Anthropic, the company behind Claude AI.
8: Hello, good morning, John. Yes, there is, absolutely. Now, Anthropic are known for being somewhat cautious, at least talking a lot about caution in their approach to AI. And that sort of suits them well because, you know, they might not be as well known, for example, as OpenAI and ChatGPT, but Anthropic's Claude is really the dominant AI tool used by businesses, particularly software.

0: for development companies. And so, you know, in a company environment, you know, you want some degree of conservatism in terms of, you know, the safety side of AI tools. So, yeah, so so Anthropic have somewhat built their reputation on being, you know, a steady hand and a slightly, you know, cautious in their approach to tools. But at the same time, I wouldn't necessarily, you know, take their claims entirely at face value.
1: Why? Is there not evidence to back it up?
0: Well, there is evidence. I mean, what they're saying is that the you know, their tool Claude is getting better and better at writing code, and that in their own company now in May, you know, about 80% of new code that's added and developed in the company is generated by Claude, whereas say 18 months ago it was maybe 5%. So and the idea there is that right now these tools are really dominating the generating of code, and including code that makes these AI models itself. And so this is this idea of what they call recursive self-improvement, that if AI tools are developing code for AI tools, that can create a sort of a, you know, a runaway acceleration of development, and that these tools, it's going to be sort of hard for us poor humans to keep up with the pace of those developments and fully understand all the code and all of that. So that there is a risk there, that, and that's why they say it could escape human control. But the reason for my sort of note of skepticism is actually that Anthropic, you know, in the middle of all of this, they are looking to go public on the stock exchange in the USA. And they have submitted their filing recently, just in the last few days. And you know, the reports are that they're aiming for a $1 trillion valuation, which is an absolutely incredible size of company. I mean, you know, a billion is already a big number, and this is a 1,000 billion, sort of numbers that are hard for us to even countenance. And so to some extent, you know, sometimes when these companies, you know, want a bit more attention and want to really, you know, tell people how wonderful their products is, you know, they take this kind of approach of saying, oh, you know, we shouldn't use this, it's so dangerous, you know, that it's scary, and that's a sort of a, you know, a way to some extent of communicating just how powerful it is. And so that's sort of, if you know what I'm saying, that it can be potentially be a slightly cynical, at least, way for them to talk up their products at the time that they're trying to go public.
1: So commercial reasons or commercial benefits for them to position themselves as that steady hand in the AI market.
0: Yeah, so they're doing two things. Firstly, they're positioning themselves as a steady hand. And secondly, they're you know, communicating just how powerful they claim these tools are by saying, oh, this is so powerful, it should be banned, you know. And actually, you know, they've been doing this for a couple of months now. They had an internal project, you know, a new version of their Claude program, a version called Mythos. And they put out a press release there a couple of months ago saying, yeah, our new one is so powerful that we're not going to release it just yet. We're going to spend more time testing it. And actually, there seems to be some real reality to that Mythos, again, because it's so powerful, it's software development tasks, the coding tasks, that it's able to find bugs, vulnerabilities in existing software and do that at you know, at large scale. And therefore, could sort of basically allow people, if released, to hack lots of websites or damage lots of or find exploits in lots of software all over the world. So they've already been saying, you know, we're finding with our current tool Mythos that it's so good at finding weaknesses in code that's already out in the world that we need to work with those companies to try and address some of those weaknesses before we even release this model. Because otherwise, you know, someone with a $20 subscription could start hacking websites all over the world.
1: Okay. Is there, I suppose, merit to the point that if we were to slow down development of AI, that you could be handing that strategic advantage to places like China and other jurisdictions?
0: Yes, and that's the, you know, this is not the first time there's been a call for a pause on AI development. It was around 3 years ago now that there was a previous call for a pause on AI development. And now at that time, the call came from university people. So this is quite different in that it's coming from one of these large AI companies themselves. That pause didn't go anywhere. You know, lots of people signed a petition to say, yeah, we should pause AI development. And then no one did. And the argument is always, well, you know, if we pause and the other guys don't pause, then we're just handing them a competitive advantage. And the other guys, you know, whoever the current big bad wolf you perceive as being, whether that's in the case of the USA, that's China, but, you know, it could be anyone. So that is the concern that nobody knows how to actually implement a pause. Now, there have been comments made before that, but look, humans do know how to do this thing. We have done successfully banned some kinds of chemical weapons. We've successfully banned and had some types of genetic engineering. You know, humanity is able to self-regulate if everyone comes together. You know, maybe we should do this. But again, right now, it's very hard to see how that would happen.
1: And do you see that doomsday scenario in terms of a supreme artificial intelligence getting out of the traps?
0: I mean, it's very hard to forecast. I see certainly the idea of AI written with code that we don't fully understand, and therefore we don't really know what's going on internally, and we lack kind of the ability to fully regulate it. And you know, there've been Anthropic and other teams, Anthropic, because they, you know, focus on safety a bit, they've done some internal testing and they've showed at times that that some of these AI tools, for example, will be deceptive during testing. If they figure out that this is part of a test, then Anthropic set up a scenario where they said, we're going to test this AI tool. And they somehow let that, you know, included in the documentation that the AI tool saw that, well, if it scores over 50% in this test, we're going to shut it down because it's too dangerous. And ran the test, and lo and behold, it came in at just under 50%. And when they reviewed the traces and kind of redid things without putting in that proviso, it was able to perform much better than that. But it looked like it deliberately sort of sandbagged its own performance in order to, in this very artificial kind of test, in order to not, you know, be shut down. So there is this concern, I suppose, that there's certainly things, systems are already impossible for us to understand at some depth, and they may become worse than that. So then there can be risks around what would happen. But as to what would happen, you know, it's very hard to see or to know whether that would, you know, mean that we've got an AI that's sort of ruling us. That seems a bit science fiction-y to me.
1: Professor Michael Madden, established professor of computer science in the University of Galway and former chair of the AI Association of Ireland. Thanks for joining us on Galway Talks this morning. Coming back this morning, we're going to hear all about how a new dance production is bringing the story of the Corb to life.
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1: You're listening to Galway Bay FM and this is Galway Talks with John Morley. Some of the texts and WhatsApps coming in to 086-38-3353. The government sold us out and it's true what Michael Fitzmaurice is saying. We have become a nanny state to Europe and that's what our ministers have done to us. Another listener says the EU migration pact should have zero impact on Irish housing, healthcare and the cost of living crisis that has been in existence for decades. Deputy Fitzmaurice wants us to be angry about the pact that has no material impact on our everyday lives. I want to move on this morning though because a unique dance theatre production inspired by the River Corrib and Galway Bay is set to take to the stage next week, exploring powerful connection between people, place and the natural world. Rooted in the River combines dance, storytelling, poetry and visual art to celebrate the waterways that shape life in Galway, while also examining the impact of human activity on local ecosystems. Developed through a collaboration between artists, scientists and young people, the production invites audiences to reflect on their own relationship with the Corrib and the importance of protecting it for future generations. The free performances take place at the University of Galway's O'Donoghue Centre next Tuesday and Wednesday from 12:30. We're joined to discuss this by Dr. Jessamine Fairfield, who's an award-winning science communicator from the School of Natural Sciences and the School of English, Media and Creative Arts at the University of Galway. Dr. Jessamine Fairfield, good morning and thanks for joining us in studio today. Tell us a bit about this project.
13: Yeah, so thanks so much for having me, John. I mean, this project really came from a desire to look at not just the river and how much it shapes Galway, but also the ways in which these different types of knowledge are interconnected between like science, between the arts, the world that we live in, and also how it's changing. So, you know, in the university, we think a lot about climate change and sustainability and these things. And sometimes that kind of messaging is really approached in quite a negative way of like all the things we're doing wrong, all the things that we need to fix, which is true, but can also be like quite heavy and quite a lot. And so myself, my colleague, Dr. Geisha Kinderman from the School of Natural Sciences, we're very fortunate to have Professor Deirdre Cavazzi visiting from the U.S. She's a choreographer at Saddleback College who has this amazing track record of art and science combinations that she brings into these dance theater shows. And so we proposed to do this project rooted in the river, initially thinking, you know, well, it would be great to put together a piece about science, about dance, like bringing everything together. But we really wanted to get community input and community feedback on the themes, on what should or shouldn't be in the show, on how we approached it. And so we kind of kicked off last year with a bunch of community workshops, both here in Galway and kind of all over the county. looking at the themes that people wanted to have in a show about climate change. And so that's kind of shaped what we're doing. We have this amazing cast of 10 dancers. Some of them have contributed to the choreography as well. We have local artist Caitlin Rook, who's going to be creating this large-scale artwork about the Corrib that then people can kind of, you know, it's not too precious in artwork, so people can tag onto it and put some of their stories into the artwork before the show. And then it's kind of all coming together in the stage production, which is previewing next week.
1: Mm. Sounds like a big collaboration.
13: Yeah, it really is. And I think I personally feel like all of these different kind of ways of understanding the world around us are connected, you know, and we notice it in Galway every day, right? Like whether you're passing by the Corrib or some of the canals, or maybe you've gone down to the bay for a bit of a dip, or if it's raining, just a bit of a walk. We really have this incredible like waterways and source of like energy, life, both connections with nature and also, you know, the different ways that we use the river. That we're exposed to all the time. And so even like one of the other dancers, Roisin Hanley, she's from a fishing family that's been fishing on the Corrib for like generations. So, you know, we're trying to not just have the water itself be this like idealized nature thing that doesn't include people. It's like, well, no, we're there too. Like we're part of nature. We're going fishing, we're going for dips, like we're sometimes abusing the waterways. And so we're trying to really deal with all of that through the show. And we tried to be really open to things that people suggested, whether it was from the people in the workshops, students, the choreographers, like everybody, because we're all part of it.
1: I know the production also features lines from local poet Attracta Fahey's poem, What the Corrib Heard.
13: Yeah, which was really cool to get permission from her to use that poem, because it's quite a historical perspective on the Corrib and on, you know, like Galway's past history. But it's also got some really beautiful lines about the river and about like the ways that it looks and you know, the river kind of as a persona as well, and as this thing that we're interacting with that precedes us and will probably be there long after most of us are gone. Mm.
1: Is there a nice element of this, of mixing different science forms and art forms, bringing them together, whether that be science and dance?
13: Yeah, absolutely. I think to me, like as a scientist, my own background is in physics. And I've really found the more that I've done these kind of art science collaborations, like you learn a lot about the science by approaching it in a different way, you know, not just by looking at like graphs of species or like maps of where different things are in an ecological system, but also thinking about like how can we express those, you know, whether it's through music, whether it's through poetry, like Attracta Fahey's amazing poem, but also like seeing things embodied on stage, it's quite different to thinking about those things just in a very abstract way. And I'm fortunate to have worked with Deirdre before, and we found a lot of people who came to some of our previous shows said, you know, well, I hadn't thought I would be able to understand the science in it, or people from the science side saying, well, I've never actually seen a live dance performance before, which I was very surprised by. But like you get insights from both sides.
1: That first meeting between yourself and Deirdre was quite fascinating.
13: Yeah, so we were both very lucky to be selected for this art science residency aboard a tall ship, where we basically went up to Svalbard, which is like the islands north of Norway. And it was a little bit crazy in a way, because we had never met before, and we were in this absolutely tiny room, which we later realized was the smallest room on the ship, for 3 weeks. And at the end of that, we both didn't hate each other and wanted to work together, which like says a lot. But the whole purpose of that residency was choosing or thinking about new projects from both the art and the science side that could help communicate climate change and spur climate action. So we've worked together a few times since then. We're really fortunate with this current project to have support from Research Ireland, which is how we're able to make the shows free for everybody and how we were able to support like all these activities and all this community engagement. But yeah, it's such a joy to work with Deirdre. And yeah, if you find anyone that you can stay on a ship for 3 weeks with without just wanting to get away from them at the end, keep that person in your life.
1: A significant number of dancers in the production.
13: Yeah, so there's about 10. And I'm actually really pleased, like within the university, I teach into both drama and physics, and we've got a good number of like drama students, both from the undergrad and the postgrad level, as well as a bunch of local professional dancers. And several people have also contributed to the choreography. So like Deirdre kind of came in as the outside expert, but we've also got choreography from Michelle Palmer and Roisin Hanley. And it's just been really great to like, even in rehearsals, discuss, you know, both the feedback on the river and on the things that it means to people that we've gotten through all of the community consultation, but also for everyone in the room, like what it means to them. Because there's such a diversity, like everybody has a story about the river.
1: It's all very interactive and immersive as well. What do you hope people get out of it?
13: Well, the main thing I think is just an appreciation of how incredible the Corrib is and how much it means to all of us. But like really the, you know, the many aspects of that, like from the artistic to the nature side, to like the things we get from it, like fish and a place to go. But also, you know, the sense of what it can be in the future, because things like pollution, like climate change, there are also negative ways in which we're impacting the Corrib. And again, like the messaging around that is important, but like it's hard to protect something that you don't care about. So we're really just trying to remind people of how amazing this river is that we've all got access to. And hoping that you know, spurs people to take a little bit better care of it for the future.
1: Root in the River takes place in the O'Donoghue Centre for Drama, Theatre and Performance at the University of Galway next Tuesday and Wednesday from 12:30 until 2:00. It is free, but people have to book on Eventbrite.
13: That's right. We would love it if they booked on Eventbrite. It would just give me a little bit less of a heart attack.
1: Dr. Jessamine Fairfield, award-winning science communicator from the School of Natural Sciences and the School of English, Media, Creative Arts at the University of Galway. The very best look at it next week, and thanks for joining us on Galway Talks.
13: Thanks so much.
1: Just want to remind you as well about our cash splash here on Galway Bay FM. 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Get your ticket now from galwaybayfm.ie. Still lots to come on the programme today. We'll have our Galway Thoughts panel discussion where we'll be joined by the likes of Sinn Féin Deputy in Galway East, Louis O'Hara, but also Fine Gael Deputy Pete Roach, to discuss things like Dungira Castle and the homelessness situation here in Galway City and County. But also, we're going to be looking ahead to the weekend in sport, a busy weekend in sport, and our head of sport, Ollie Turner, will be taking us through all the big news, including that news that Andy Farrell is staying on to the IRFU until 2031. So some good news for all you Irish rugby fans, because there was talks of him perhaps going to England or indeed Saracens as well. Keep your texts and WhatsApps coming into us on 086 38 33 553. You can phone reception on 091 77 0077, and you can email in any of your thoughts to comments@galwaybayfm.ie.
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22: Good morning, I'm Bernadette Prendergast. Our top stories at 11. Approval to demolish and replace pub and apartments in heart of Salt Hill. And company behind chatbot Claude calls for AI to be stopped from going too far. The green light has been given for plans to demolish a well-known bar with overhead apartments in Salt Hill and replace them with a more modern building. The ground floor would continue to be a licensed premises under the plans led by Canfin Investments Limited. David Nevin has more details.
23: At the moment, the ground floor at 206 Upper Salt Hill Road is occupied by Cullinans, with what's described as 11 substandard residential units overhead. The plan is for the building to be demolished and rebuilt as a modern development comprising street-level bar and 14 overhead apartments. The planning application states the existing accommodation appears to have not been used in some time and is in a semi-derelict state. The two-level basement previously served as a nightclub, though these plans propose to partially fill that space in. The original spec would have the development one floor higher than the existing building with a setback penthouse level. But in approving the plans, city planners have made considerable revisions to that element. The penthouse level is to be removed from the plans, meaning the loss of three apartments, while short-term letting is not permitted. The developer can take an appeal to Uncommission Planola in the coming weeks if it so chooses.
22: Members of SIPTU will be balloted on proposals from the Labour Court aimed at ending a dispute between paramedics and the HSC. Among the proposals put forward are pay increases for most clinical levels below advanced paramedic. Members of SIPTU and Unite engaged in a 24-hour strike last month. SIPTU ambulance organiser John McCamley says the union will be recommending members accept proposals.
24: In relation to pay justice, we've achieved our goal in not having additional changes in terms of conditions of employment, which was undercut any pay rises, and we secured other aspects that we had looked for the last couple of years.
22: President Catherine Connolly is set to launch a creative exhibition at the ATU Galway Will Park Road campus this morning. It's described as a showcase that highlights innovative designs and creative work from ATU's creative arts and media programmes. It'll include projects from disciplines including art, design, film and documentary, animation and games design, and the creative media and storytelling programmes. ATU says this student-led event will provide a dynamic snapshot of emerging student talent and design practice at the university. President Connolly will launch the end-of-year graduate exhibition at 11:30 this morning. Udrás na Gaeltachta has launched a new €350,000 fund to drive tourism growth in Gaeltacht regions. It'll provide grants to small and medium businesses, community groups, cooperatives and non-profit organisations. Sarah Slevin explains.
25: Udrás says 4 in 10 Irish people are interested in a Gaeltacht holiday, suggesting there could be significant untapped potential for language and cultural tourism. Projects that would be supported under this new fund include visitor experiences, tourism infrastructure, digital and marketing development, and community tourism initiatives. In practice, this could range from Irish language cookery classes and guided cultural tours to bilingual signs or upskilling hospitality staff. Udrás says the fund also has a clear economic ambition to reduce resilience on seasonal employment by supporting the development of off-season tourism products. The maximum grant is €50,000 and grants of up to 50% are available for SMEs, increasing to 75% for community groups. Applications are now open on the Udrás na Gaeltachta website until the end of June.
22: The company behind AI chatbot Claude has called on people to stop artificial intelligence from going too far. Co-founder of Anthropic, Jack Clark, told BBC Newsnight the AI industry is focusing too much on progress and is lacking a brake pedal. It comes after the company pushed back against the US Department of Defense from using its AI model in its military operations. Alan Smeaton, professor of computing at DCU, is questioning the company's motivation.
0: of all of those companies, Anthropic have always been the best at marketing and presenting themselves as being the socially responsible good guys, or not good guys, least worst guys, and the white knights of this area. So every month, almost like a lunar cycle, they have some announcement about good in AI.
22: US actor James Handy has been stabbed to death in Los Angeles. Police say his girlfriend's son, 44-year-old Michael Gledhill, has been arrested on suspicion of murder. The 81-year-old had roles in Top Gun, Maverick and Jumanji, as well as several TV dramas. In the UK, it's emerged Andrew Mountbatten-Windsor earned money by subletting properties at Windsor to staff while himself paying a peppercorn rent or nominal payment. The public spending watchdog has revealed the details in a new report, although it's not known how much the former Duke made. Royal commentator Jenny Bond says it shines a light on the Crown's finances.
3: Beatrice, and usually not working members of the royal family, but live in parts of two royal palaces, apparently rent-free as well. Now, that money is paid by the king, but this reopens and reignites the whole debate about what really is private money and public money.
22: It's 11.05 on Galway Bay FM. Now, the death notices for Galway. Emily Slattery, née Tracy, Ballyleen, Tina, in her 100th year. Reposing at Dignity Funeral Care Home, St. Brendan's Road, Portumna, tomorrow from 4 until 6. Funeral cortege will arrive at St. Lawrence's Church, Tina, on Sunday at 10:45 for Mass for Emily Slattery at 11. Funeral afterwards to Kilcorban Cemetery. Maeve Fahey, née Cormacan, Killan, Woodlawn, Ballinasloe. Reposing at Áras Uaire New Inn tomorrow from 3 until 6. Mass for Maeve Fahey in St. Killian's Church New Inn on Sunday at 12. Funeral afterwards to Killan Cemetery. Anne Geraghty, née Doyle, born Nina County Tipperary and formerly of Michael County Carlow. Reposing at Ryan's Funeral Home Nina on Sunday from 4 until 6. Funeral arriving at St. Mary's of the Rosary Church, Nina, on Monday at 10:45 for Mass for Anne Geraghty at 11. Funeral afterwards to Abinochmoy Cemetery at 2:30. House private. 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Mass for James Aidan McDonough tomorrow at 11:30. Funeral afterwards to Clohanover Cemetery. Family flowers only. Donations to Galway Hospice. Noreen Carr, née Coyne, Castle Qualter, Curandulla and formerly of Chalk Moor, Inverin. Reposing at Curandulla Mortuary Chapel today from 3 with removal at 6 to her home. Removal from her home tomorrow at 10:20 to St. Brendan's Church, Curandulla, for Mass for Noreen Carr at 11. Funeral afterwards to Anna Downs Cemetery. Family flowers only. Dennis Craddock Maguire, Cara Brown, Castlegar and Brooklyn, New York. Reposing at the family home today from 2 until 8. Mass for Dennis Craddock Maguire in St. Columbus Church, Castlegar, tomorrow at 11. Funeral afterwards to Cara Brown Cemetery. Donations to the Kevin Bell Repatriation Trust. Thomas, also known as Tom Burke, the Glebecomer and formerly of Tubberjarlath, Tuam, in his 90th year. Reposing at his home today from 12 until 7. Celebration of Tom Burke's life will take place at Shannon Crematorium tomorrow at 1. Frank Lovely, Currafin, Cummer, Tuam and formerly of Clonkill, Mullingar, County Westmeath, in his 96th year. Mass for Frank Lovely in St. Coleman's Church, Currafin, today at 2. Service at Shannon Crematorium tomorrow at 4. 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
8: We're going to start with Gaelic games. There are two changes on the Galway hurling team to play Dublin in tomorrow evening's Leinster final. Cathal Mannion and Aaron Nyland come in for Joshua Ryan and Evan Nyland. And also making the bench for the first time this year is Fintan Burke. We look forward to that Leinster final a little bit later on in this hour on the programme. The All-Ireland Minor Hurling semi-final between Galway and Limerick has been fixed for tomorrow week, Saturday the 13th, and it will be played in Cusick Park Ennis at 5 o'clock. In Rugby, Ireland men's head coach Andy Farrell has signed a new contract that will keep him in charge until after the World Cup in 2031, thus meaning Farrell will have had a 15-year association with the Irish team at that stage. In boxing, Croke Park is expected to be confirmed as the venue for Katie Taylor's retirement bout later today. And Kieran Malloy will defend his IBF European welterweight title against Sean Noakes from England on Saturday, July 18th at the Copperbox Arena in London. In soccer, the Women's World Cup qualifiers continue this evening. Ireland play the Netherlands at 7:30 in Páirc Cuíve. Tonight, the Irish men's team are playing Canada in Montreal in a friendly at 12:30 a.m. The Galway League take on Cork in the Gaynor Cup final at 3 o'clock today in Limerick. And we've racing this evening in Clonmel and Ferryhouse.
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1: There'll be some brighter sunny spells for a time today, but with a scattering of showers too. Cloud increase later with rain moving into southern parts of the province in the evening. Highest temperatures of 12 to 15 degrees. And tonight will be wet and rather breezy with outbreaks of rain heavy at times. There'll be some mist and hill fog too with lowest temperatures of 8 to 10 degrees. Time now for your job spot.
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1: 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I want to move on to our Galway Thoughts panel discussion. We're joined in studio by Sinn Féin Deputy for Galway East, Louis O'Hara, and on the phone line by Fine Gael Deputy for Galway East, Pete Roach. You're both very welcome onto the programme today, and the topics we're discussing are homelessness and Dungira Castle. We're going to start with homelessness though, because it's been reported that a distressed late night phone call from a parent seeking help from their homeless son sparked calls for urgent policy changes on homelessness at Galway County Council. Fianna Fáil Councillor Donna Killay told us earlier on that the county is not going in the right direction on homelessness after describing how a man was left sleeping rough with only a sleeping bag despite efforts to secure accommodation. He spoke of how the young man ended up sleeping rough beside the River Corrib after emergency accommodation services were full, despite making countless phone calls to try and help and get him a bed for the night. Also understands that at least 14 other people were turned away from the homelessness services in the city due to that capacity problem. Sinn Féin Deputy Lua O'Hara, I want to go to you on this first. We have record homelessness figures. Who is to blame here? Is it local authorities? Is it government? Is it both?
10: Yeah, well, first of all, the cases that you mentioned there, John, are absolutely horrendous, you know, in terms of people sleeping rough and so on. But this is nothing new. This is going on for a very long number of years at this stage. Like for a number of years, we've had waiting lists for emergency accommodation in Galway. So when a person becomes homeless in Galway, and we have massively increasing numbers of people becoming homeless, they do not automatically get a place in emergency accommodation, you know, a hostel or a B&B or wherever. Very often they are left waiting weeks, in some cases months, to actually be able to access that accommodation. And there are many, many cases of people, you know, I've dealt with elderly people who are sleeping in their cars, people sleeping rough, as you've outlined there. So, like, the human impact of this is absolutely enormous. You know, it is the government's fault, primarily, I would say. They have implemented policies that have, I suppose, accelerated the rise in homelessness, that have accelerated the cost of rents in the private rental sector, which is one of the, I suppose, the key drivers of homelessness. I mean, we had the rental reforms brought in recently, the rent hike bill brought in back in March, which has, you know, allowed landlords to hike up rents even further to, you know, massively unaffordable levels. We've seen alongside that a massive increase in the number of notices to quit being issued, and we've seen critical homeless prevention supports such as the tenant in situ scheme being gutted. That was a really that's a really important scheme, because it allows you know, in cases where renters have received a notice to quit, it allows the local authority to step in and to purchase that home from the landlord and keep those tenants on as social housing tenants. That scheme has been completely gutted. The numbers benefiting from that scheme across Galway have dropped by 66% last year compared to the previous year because of the restrictions brought in by government and the lack of funding for that. We've obviously seen the failures to, you know, really ramp up delivery of social housing in particular across Galway as well. We're missing our targets consistently in relation to that because the local authority simply aren't being provided with the finance, you know, to acquire and to build homes.
1: Fianna Fáil Councillor Johnny Clay disputed that. He said there's plenty of money available to local authorities. They just don't have the policy in place to actually implement it and to find the capacity out there.
10: No, that's not the case at all. Like, I mean, I've outlined to you, you know, the scheme like Tenant in Situ, which has been gutted. But as well as that, the local authority are consistently making the case to government for increased funding to be able to provide and to acquire more social housing. You know, I mean, and this is an issue right across the state where we're missing our targets year after year. And
1: is there a problem there, though, with conflating social housing with emergency accommodation? Because that was the point that Councillor Donal Kilay was making, that we just need to find the capacity in terms of emergency accommodation for homeless people.
10: Listen, emergency accommodation is not a solution, you know, a long-term solution to this crisis. And like, homelessness has become so normalised now. Like, I mean, we've 17,000 people homeless across the state, over 5,000 of them are children. That is not normal in a functioning society, in a functioning economy. Yes, in the short term, absolutely, as an emergency measure, we really need to, you know, ramp up provision of emergency accommodation, particularly here in Galway, so that nobody is left sleeping on the streets or sleeping in their car or wherever else. But like, the solution to this problem is to ramp up delivery of housing, particularly social housing, as I mentioned, but also, you know, private housing in the private sector as well, you know, so that we've more rental accommodation there as well, by providing the finance, you know, to the small and medium-sized developers to do just that, which they are crying out for as well, to deliver good quality private homes. So, you know, we can't blame the local authority for this, and we can't see emergency accommodation as a solution, you know, in and of itself. That is an emergency measure that, you know, is absolutely necessary because of the extent of the crisis, but it is not normal. The situation that we have here is not normal, and the government needs to do far, far more. Like I said to you, they are actually making this crisis worse because they are allowing rents to be jacked up even further. The reforms that were brought in back in March are having an absolutely devastating impact, because anybody just has to go on to daft.ie this morning, look at the properties that are available for rent across Galway City and Galway County, and look at the prices that are attached to them. You know, you could be talking 25,000-30,000 euros a year to rent an average 2 or 3 bedroom home, you know, in Galway City and County. That is not affordable to anybody, and the government has to start ramping up delivery of genuinely affordable housing for people.
1: Fine Gael Deputy Pete Roach, can you actually disagree with anything that Deputy O'Hara has said? Because if we look at government's record and look at the facts on this, we have record homelessness figures. We've also seen a 50% increase in evictions year on year following the introduction of these new rental changes for the first 3 months of this year, year on year. The statistics don't really bode well for government, do they?
2: Well, the first thing I'll say, John, is that in Budget 26, 563.5 million, that's up from 325 million 25 for the provision of homeless services. Now, that's quite an increase and obviously quite necessary. I the one thing that I would absolutely fundamentally disagree with is that the tenant in situ scheme was butchered or dismembered or whatever Louis called it. One of the things that we must always guard against you will have situations where the tenant in situ scheme can be arranged so that somebody moves into a property. It could be a family member, it could be a friend, it could be a neighbour, whatever the case may be, and then they would automatically be entitled to, you know, they'd be quite entitled to expect the council to purchase that house for them. Nothing, you know, it is fair to say that the people that are longest on the housing waiting list should be prioritised. Nobody should have to be in homeless provision. And regrettably and sadly, there are quite a number, as Louis mentioned, 17,000 nationally. All that said, there is a decrease from 25. So the additional funding, there's no question, the additional funding that the government have put in place to tackle all these issues is having an effect. Not enough, might I add, for those people that are in homeless.
1: Yeah, what do you mean it's having an effect? Because we're having record numbers of homelessness people in the country. What effect is it? A negative effect, is it?
2: No, I did say that there was a decrease from the homelessness in April 26 from April 25. That's a decrease is obviously an advantage, but it's not enough. There are more and more people obviously wanting to register as homeless because they feel that somehow or another it endears them to be offered housing quicker than those that than if they were on the housing waiting list. And that's fact. You know, I know plenty of examples of that where people...
1: What do you mean it's fact now? You know plenty of examples. Is it that anecdotal evidence or do you have actual evidence to back that up?
2: I'm aware, John, of individuals who fundamentally registered themselves as homeless because they felt that on the housing waiting list they probably wouldn't get an offer, and they felt, and maybe rightly so.
1: With respect, that is anecdotal evidence. It's actually not government data in this regard. Is it not dangerous to be using that type of assertion?
2: I'm speaking the truth, and there's no question or doubt about that. I don't want to go into the individuals, but I certainly am aware of cases where people registered as homeless, notwithstanding that they could and were living in accommodation, might be with parents or otherwise, but they felt that they wanted their own property for obvious reasons, and that somehow or another, that if they register as homeless, there would be more notice taken of them. And there are examples of that, John, right around the country. We all know that. You know that as well as I do. And regrettably, it's a really complex situation for anyone to find themselves in, particularly parents with younger children. It ain't fair. But there are quite a number of people.
1: Are you telling me the people are sleeping rough in sleeping bags to fast track themselves up the housing waiting list?
2: No, I didn't say that, John. I said there are people registering as homeless. And I know some people that are registered as homeless, and they are, that they have the benefit of having a bed, whether it be in homeless provision or staying with families. That is fact. I mean, let's be honest about it. But there are, sadly, cases like you just mentioned. There are people in sleeping bags and, you know, sleeping in cars or otherwise. But the bottom line is that the government are well aware of the need that there is and the demand there is for additional properties. And the council, with the best will in the world, yeah, it has said that they probably could do an awful lot more. The government are providing funding. There's no question about that. There's quite an allocation made for the purchase of, there was 100 million dedicated for the purchase of second-hand properties. That's where the council can identify a property that would fit the needs of a family that would be homeless, and they have the capacity to go out and buy that. Now, those things don't happen overnight, as you're well aware, but the funding is there to do that. The local authorities, the difficulty that they have is identifying properties in the right locations that they can purchase, you know, to facilitate those that are in that area of need.
1: Okay.
2: And you know that they're you know, it's well acknowledged that that process is a really, really, really delayed process, where the council identify a property and then they start the process of engaging with the property owner. And that takes quite a while, as you can appreciate.
1: I want to go back to you, Deputy O'Hara, because you heard what Deputy P. Roche had to say there about how much money government are dedicating towards this issue, and also his anecdotal evidence in relation to people presenting themselves as homelessness, even if they have a bed with a family member. Your response to that?
10: Yeah, I really don't think it's a fair thing to say that, you know, people are deliberately making themselves homeless. What happens is a homeless assessment, a person who presents to the county council as homeless, a homeless assessment will be carried out on them by members of staff within the county council who work in the homeless services, and they will determine whether or not a person is genuinely homeless or not. And from my experience, it is actually very difficult to get an assessment of homeless on a person, because, you know, somebody who might be couch surfing or whatever very often isn't actually categorised as homeless, because for the simple fact that they have a roof over their head, even though, you know, they do not have a home of their own. They do not have any housing security whatsoever. So I would have completely the opposite experience in terms of that it's very difficult to get, you know, recognition of homelessness for people who genuinely are homeless. And I think that's just simply because of the pressure that our homeless services are under at the moment as well, in terms of the long waiting list that we have. So I really don't think that was a fair description of the situation at all. And just, you know, In relation to the, like, social housing, like, we've been missing our targets year after year after year. There is not enough being done in terms of social housing. And then in terms of the tenant in situ, because what Pete put forward there was totally inaccurate. That scheme has been gutted. 60 homes were acquired in 2024 in Galway. That was down to 19 the following year. And the reason for that is because they brought in restrictions on the scheme. So, for example, single-person households excluded from it, couples without children excluded from it, and a number of other restrictions were brought in that effectively gutted that scheme. I also want to make a point in relation to the figures that are being quoted, you know, around 17,000 people homeless. That excludes, you know, the people that I mentioned who are couch surfing and so on. That only includes the people who are in emergency accommodation.
1: Could be 10 times more, according to Galway Simon. I just want to read out a text into us. So now they're blaming rising homelessness on people pretending to be homeless. They've already tried blaming it on immigration. When will they acknowledge that it's because of decades-long housing and infrastructure crisis and lack of investment in those areas? Do you want to respond to that, Deputy Roach?
2: John, it's only, I think, about 4 or 5 years ago, Galway County Council brought a apartheid before the members of the municipal authority in Connemara to build 30 social housing units in the village of Maycullen. And the councillors rejected it. The councillors rejected it. So what do the council do when the very members that get elected by the general public vote down apartheid to stall or stop the development of 30 units? That's happening. And we have to be honest about it. That shouldn't have been allowed to happen. I can recall having a conversation with the director of services at that time. Were they going to appeal it? Or were they going to engage with the councillors? And it was eyes up to heaven. Because here you had a situation where 30 families were going to be housed. And the very people that represent the general public voted to stop it. Stop the local authority building houses. And no matter where you have a social housing plan, there will be people that will object to social housing. Whether we like it or not, there are those people who do not want it. And it's all out of ignorance and fear.
1: So you're blaming the local councillors, which you were one of not so long ago, Deputy Roach, but you're reluctant to point the finger at government for decades-long lack of investment in housing and infrastructure.
2: Well, John, the government provided funding to the local authority to build those 30 units in Maycullen village. And the local representatives didn't allow that to happen.
1: But should they not have been doing that since 2011 is the point I'm trying to make to you, Deputy Roach?
2: Well, the government aren't responsible for people who make a decision to block a development in any town or village around the country. Okay. It is not fair that the government would be blamed. All they can do is make provision. They did that and it was stalled. Now, they move on elsewhere. But it's regrettable that we all talk about the need, and yet and all too many people are willing to object against it. Why? As I said, purely out of ignorance, not on my back door. I don't want social housing. That's okay. The perception. That is the attitude that some people have, and it's wrong. So it is.
1: Can I just ask you, does government take any accountability for this crisis, Deputy Roach? Because I had one of the authors of the Housing Commission report on the programme in recent weeks, Dr. Ronan Lyons from Trinity College Dublin, the author of the DAFT report as well. He fed into that Housing Commission report. They had a number of recommendations, all bar one, unanimously agreed upon. And he said it'd be generous to say if government enacted around 10% of those. So are government doing all in their power?
2: Well, I can honestly say to you, John, that we've had, or at least I've had, continuous engagement with Minister John Cummins, who is very driven, and he has a lot of engagement with local authorities around the country.
1: Why not enact all of the recommendations from the Housing Commission report, which took 2.5 years and a number of experts and stakeholders to formulate?
2: There is a concerted effort right now, John, might I add, and can tell you that from government to ensure that all of the obstacles and blockages that are in place with regards to making more provision for housing, they are being addressed. There's no question, no doubt about that. There, every other week at our parliamentary party meeting, we get an update from Minister John Cummins with regards to how they can expedite the process and how they can expedite, you know, more delivery. And that, you know, a lot of that stuff has, you know, close links with the capacity of Irish Water to provide sewage

0: to expedite the delivery of housing. That's there are, it's not a one.
1: Okay.
0: You know, it's not, it's a one fix for all. It's a case of that joined up thinking coming together. And that's the kind of level of engagement that the minister has had with Irish Water.
1: Okay.
0: Here's what we project and here's what we want you to do. And the, I think the developer led sewage treatment systems is something that will, I believe, fundamentally attack and get to the bottom of delivery.
1: Right. I want to go back to you, Deputy O'Hara. Just to the first point that Deputy Roach made there in terms of local councillors objecting to social housing. Does he have a point there? The government are putting the money on the table and at a local level it's getting scuppered.
2: Yeah, no, no, local councillors shouldn't be stopping projects from that going ahead. Absolutely. But that's I think a smaller problem in the grand scheme of things. And just to go back on what Pete said in terms of the infrastructural issues, towns and villages right across East Galway, we haven't seen the investment from government there. Only Crawhall and Clarenbridge Bridge have been selected for schemes, and those schemes haven't made any progress. You know, in the 3 years since the funding was announced, and there's still, you know, an issue there in terms of Galway County Council being required to allocate significant funding for those. So there's huge problems there as well. Look, we have a real emergency when it comes to homelessness, you know, in Galway and right across the state, and we need to see emergency measures. We need to see a reverse to the cuts in the schemes like Tenant in Situ to allow the local authorities, you know, to come in and acquire those homes, prevent people from becoming homeless. We need an emergency ban on evictions. We need a 3-year ban on rent increases as well, you know, rather than the government's approach of fueling increases to rents in the private sector. And of course, we need to dramatically increase the funding for social housing and remove any red tape that is there in terms of delivering those homes as well. Because, you know, the approach of government to date, which, you know, is really about, like, the rental reforms, about, you know, placating sort of vulture funds and institutional interests, hasn't worked. It isn't going to deliver any additional homes here in Galway, but it is certainly going to deliver increased rents for people and just fuel the homelessness crisis and put more people into very difficult situations.
1: And can I ask you, would a Sinn Féin government have implemented 100% of the Housing Commission report, or even the vast majority? Because Ronan Lyons said the current government has implemented, it'd be generous to say, 10% of it.
2: Yeah, look, we have a published housing plan on our website, John, that sets out exactly what we want to do in terms of housing. Owner Bryn last week as well has published, you know, an action plan in terms of ending homelessness as well. It is absolutely, in the first instance, about increasing supply, ramping up delivery of social, affordable, private homes, providing the finances there to the builders to get on with that job, addressing those infrastructural issues that are in place. But in the short term, we have an absolute crisis when it comes to affordability. You know, people cannot afford the rents at the moment, 30,000 a year for a property in Galway. So we need these emergency measures to reduce rents and to prevent people from falling into homelessness.
1: All right, Sinn Féin Deputy Lou O'Hara and Fine Gael Deputy Pete Roach, thank you both for joining us on our Galway Thoughts panel. We're staying with you and we're looking at Dungura Castle next.
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0: on Thursday, June 25th. 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
5: Welcome back to our Galway Thoughts panel discussion, and we're looking at Dungura Castle now because a county council meeting has heard that significant progress is being made in relation to the reopening of Dungura Castle in Kinvara. The castle has been closed for years now and it's understood it's going to need a multi-million euro investment to bring it up to standard. Galway County Council is willing to purchase and renovate the privately owned castle but cannot afford to do so from its own budget, and it's also confirmed that the OPW and the NPWS are not in a position to provide funding, so it's continuing to engage with other state bodies. I want to go over to you on this first, Deputy O'Hara, because I did have Eamon Coy from the Kinvara Community Council. They set up a campaign looking for someone to take it over in some capacity, whether that's the private sector or a consortium or a trust or indeed the county council themselves, but it's been lingering now for a number of years.
6: Yeah, it has. It's been closed for the past 3 years, and it's an enormous loss for Kinvara and the surrounding areas, the whole region, I suppose, as a whole, in terms of our tourism offering in the region. You know, I've gotten hundreds of emails on it this week from people. You know, there is a real depth of feeling around this issue. Like, it's an iconic landmark. It's the loss is particularly being felt now as we're at the height of the summer season, when you've busloads of tourists passing by every day, and they can stop and they can walk around, but they can't actually enter the castle. You know, and I suppose it's very frustrating because, you know, the position hasn't changed for the last number of years. Galway County Council, you know, have carried out different surveys and reports which show that, you know, significant funding, 5 million is the figure being given, is required to bring the castle up to a safe standard. They are not in a position to acquire the castle until, you know, they are allocated funding from government.
5: But who can? Because
6: that.
5: They're also saying that the OPW and the NPWS are not in a position. So who can step up here?
6: Well, see, that's the frustrating thing, John, is that we've seen, you know, I suppose, passing of the buck and no government minister or government department willing to take responsibility, you know, for this. I put in questions to Department of Transport, Department of Tourism, Department of Housing and so on. You know, what happened in the past when the Shannon Group was divesting of its heritage assets was that significant government funding was provided. 6 million euros was provided from the Department of Transport and the Department of Tourism to local authorities, including Clare and Limerick, to acquire sites like Bunratty Castle from the Shannon Group. The same is not being provided to Galway County Council and Kinvara Dungura Castle in this case, and that is what I believe should happen.
5: They missed the window, in fairness.
6: Yeah, look, you can certainly argue that the local authority should have done, Galway County Council should have done much, much more in this case. But we are where we are. Galway County Council have been making the case for at least the last 2 years, you know, to government to provide them with this funding. It has happened before in the case of those other local authorities, and you know, I would be making the point very strongly, and I've raised this in the Dáil on many occasions, that they need to come together on this, the various departments, and work out a plan to provide the funding that's there. Because according to the Minister for Tourism, Peter Burke, when I've raised this with him, he said his department can't help, they can only provide a limited amount of funding, and that they're working with the Department of Transport on this. When I've raised it with ministers in the Department of Transport, they tell me they know nothing about it. So somebody needs to take responsibility here, step up to the plate and get this castle reopened.
5: Fine Gael Deputy Peter Roach, who is going to step up to the plate?
7: Well, it's a short few months ago, John, since we had a meeting with Peter Burke, and obviously, as Louis mentioned, he was saying that, you know, he didn't have, I suppose, the capacity to go on and purchase it, so to speak, but he did say that he was going to liaise with Minister Brown and other departments with regards to how best that could happen. And what I know right now is that and Galway County Council are continuously engaging with the department, and I know that there's 2.5 million of a difference between what would allow the council to purchase it and I suppose prepare it for, you know, for enhanced visitor experience. That funding, I'm confident. I won't say I'm hopeful. I'm confident that through dialogue and I suppose myself and Louis and others from an East Galway perspective, continually wanting to progress this, that will happen. 2.5 million is not a million is not a lot in the general scheme of things, and I suppose we're very fortunate in many ways.
5: Yeah, who's going to do that? Is it going to be the Department of Housing, or is it going to be the Department of Enterprise? Who's going to actually do that, and when will it be done? Are we going to lose another summer year?
7: Well, look, all I can say to you, Keith, and to your listeners is that whatever Deputy Peter Roach can do, he will certainly be doing it in terms of linking in with the relevant ministers. And I have to say that Peter Burke has been, a real strong hand and of support to us in this regard. From once we raised it with him, he certainly had a keen interest in progressing it.
5: So no commitment to any timeline in relation to that, or that additional 2.5 million?
7: Well, what he did say was that when an appropriate new scheme, now there are every other week or every other year, there's new funding streams, you know, announced, and we will. I'm confident we will find a funding stream to bridge that gap of 2.5 million. Firstly, it's really commendable that Liam Keneally, our CEO of Galway County Council, is so anxious to progress this in support of the councillors and indeed in support of the local community. And I credit Kinvara Community Council with regards to their efforts. And I think, you know, it behoves all of us, like, not to take the politics out of it. It behoves us to go out and do the right thing. I mean, this is an icon, as Louis mentioned. It's precious for the people of Kinvara and the surrounding areas, and okay, what that brings to the tourism sector is just unbelievable. And that, you know, it's a no-brainer to find the mechanism, the 2.5 million, as I said, to unleash that and okay, you know, have it open for the visitor experience.
5: Fine Gael Deputy Pete Roach and Sinn Féin Deputy Louis O'Hara, thank you both for joining us in Galway Talks. Looking ahead to the weekend in sport next.
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5: You're listening to Galway BFM and this is Galway Talks with John Morley. We're joined by our head of sport, look ahead to the weekend in sport. And Ollie, it's all about the hurling in the Gaelic Games.
17: Yeah, that's the biggest game of the weekend. We have four Galway teams in action, John, and they're all important matches in their own right. Albeit, as you said, the Leinster final will take centre stage tomorrow evening. 6 o'clock throw in. So for the Galway fans, I suppose it's not that late that you wouldn't be worried about getting back in the car and heading back home before it gets too dark, too late. But Galway and Dublin is a very unique Leinster final. It's only the third time in the last 30 years, John, there's been a Leinster final without Kilkenny. It just doesn't happen. Like, they're there and they win most of the time.
5: They're not even in the championship.
17: So it's fantastic that not alone are they not in the Leinster final, but there's no danger of them coming back into it later on either. They are gone. So Galway and Dublin, and even the Dubs, John, with, you know, they had that good team under Anthony Daly that won it back in 2013. Probably should have got to the All-Ireland final that year as well. But they haven't won it since. So that's a long old wait for Dublin, who've put a lot of money into hurling and have contributed a lot over those years as well. But the problem in Leinster, of course, is Kilkenny and trying to, you know, take them down. So the fact that Galway and Dublin have got to this Leinster final, it creates a great opportunity for both. Galway are there since 2009, so you're not a million miles away from 20 years in Leinster, and we've won three provincial championships. So again, you know, a couple of times there we've been nobbled by Kilkenny.
5: Galway are favourites, though.
17: Marginally, which I find surprising given that Galway have never beaten Dublin in Croke Park. Now, again, stats like that are just useless because they don't have any relevance to what's going to happen tomorrow evening. But Dublin are a good team in their own right. And I know they snatched victory here in Pearse Stadium with a late, late goal. But that was a very competitive match that Dublin led for the most part right the way through. So Micheál Donoghue, of course, who was manager of Dublin only a couple of years ago, knows a good chunk of their players as well and is well aware of what's in front of his side tomorrow.
18: We know them, but in fairness to Neil and his management, you know, he's an influx of younger players that weren't involved in our time, and you know, they're making massive contributions and they're firmly putting their stamp on it. Like, so, you know, we know the core of the group, we know the quality that they are, we know the personalities that they are, and you know, they're all top. And you know, I think the biggest thing is we know how desperate they are to win a Leinster title. Do you know what I mean? We know the hunger and the drive they have to do that, so that's going to be formidable. And as you alluded to, you know, they've had a really good Leinster championship. We've seen firsthand in Galway the quality that they have and the squad depth that they have. And yeah, it's going to be a huge test. But I think it's good for the group that we're in knockout game, that has something really, really meaningful, and to amass that experience for the younger lads as they push on in their careers.
5: And the teams have been announced, Ollie.
17: Yeah, and for Dublin, they've picked Liam Rush at centre-back, which is a bit strange given the injury he had against Kilkenny, and I don't know, will he be involved tomorrow? But anyway, we'll wait and see what teams actually take the field tomorrow evening. Galway have announced their team as well, with Cathal Mannion back in to start at centre-forward. Aaron Nyland is at the top of the left alongside Jason Rabbit and Conor Whelan in a really interesting looking full forward line. Tom Manahan, Darren Neary are on the wing forward berths either side of Cathal Mannion. In goal, Derek Fahey, full back line Ronan Glennon, Killian Trares, Darren Morrissey the team captain. Dahi Burke at centre back with Pádraig Mannion, Gavin Lee outside him, and Tiernan Killian and Keane Daniels at midfield. So it's a strong looking Galway team. Everybody saying that, you know, Limerick and Cork are miles ahead of everybody else in the country, and that the Munster final will most likely turn out to be the All-Ireland final again. I'm not so sure, and we might see little flashes of something from Galway and Dublin tomorrow evening to suggest otherwise.
5: Elsewhere, the minor hurling semi-finals will be taking place tomorrow week.
17: That's right, yeah. The Galway minor hurlers will play Limerick in Ennis, and you've got Tip and Cork in Limerick, both on tomorrow afternoon week. And the minor footballers, they've got a big job on their hands tomorrow to take on Tyrone. It's nearly a month since the minor footballers have played. It's very strange how they've managed to have the Connacht final over before the Ulster semi-final. So it really hasn't been dovetailed too well, the minor football championship. That's an awful long time to be waiting.
5: Leaving Sirs have an impact on that, maybe?
17: Well, surely not now, but it's just strange how the provinces have been operating at different time zones. So, like for Tyrone, they're the All-Ireland champions, probably have a couple of last year's team as well, and you see what they've done at under 20 level as well. They've started to dominate underage level, even though they were beaten by Kerry in the 20 final last week. But still, you never rule out Galway, especially when they're in neutral venues as well. So this match is up in Ashburn in County Meath tomorrow. It's on at the same time, unfortunately, as the Galway senior camogie team against Cork. So that'll be our main match on FM, John, given that it's a repeat of the All-Ireland final. God, if they give us even anything close to that, that'll be some match out in Athenry. Of course, it's only the first round-robin game, John, so the chances are both sides will meet again later on in the championship. And the senior ladies start against Meath. Now, this is a team we haven't beaten in the championship for 20 years. Now, we haven't played them that often, fair enough. But Meath had their purple patch winning a couple of All-Irelands a few years ago. Galway are still waiting to break that glass ceiling and win another one since 2004. And I think they got a bit of a rude awakening in the league final against Cork. How they bounce back in their championship opener. They still have Tyrone in that group of three as well, and two of the three will go through to the quarterfinals. But it would be a great start if they could win away to Meath and break that hoodoo. And if nothing else, just lay down a marker, John. And that's on Sunday, 2 o'clock in Stamullen, which is on the M1 motorway north of the airport. So for people to try and get to that, I suppose you're as well off going up the main road and up the M50 and shoot up the road on the M1, yeah.
5: There's also Gaelic Football League action around the county.
17: There is a couple of league games today. You've got Milltown against Nirvana Letchermore. Both sides look most likely to be involved in the bottom four playoffs to stay up as well. And of course, Clare Galway, who are on top of the table as well, they're at home this evening. Okay. To Moy Cullen. That should be an interesting game.
5: And of course, Andy Farrell staying on, were you surprised?
17: Yeah, look, he's extended it. The timing of it is interesting given that we're a year out from the World Cup, so I thought it might be, you know, closer to that there might be a discussion. But do you know what? It kind of puts things on a solid footing to say, right, Andy, you know, you've got this World Cup next year where there isn't a huge amount of expectation, but then you have 4 years to the World Cup in America to really start blooding a team as well. I mean, we had a great chance 3 years ago, John, in the World Cup and just didn't quite get over the All Blacks when it looked like we were kind of on the crest of finally getting into a World Cup semi-final. But yeah, a year out from the World Cup in 2027 in Australia, and now Andy Farrell is going to be there. But look, I think we're lucky to have him, John. He's a brilliant coach.
5: In soccer, the Galway League take on Cork in the Gaelic Cup final this afternoon.
17: 3 o'clock in Limerick. They got through on penalties against the DDSL, who were the favourite, so that was a great victory.
5: Ali Turner, Head of Sport, thank you for joining us on Galway Talks this morning. You can get more on Over the Line this evening. That's pretty much it for the programme for today, though.
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5: And my thanks to Sarah Grealish, who produced and Shannon took your calls on reception. Don't forget, the best of Galway Talks goes out on Saturday and Sunday morning between 7 and 8 o'clock. And we're back again with Galway Talks on Monday morning between 9 and 12. Up next, it's Ronan Lardner out and about with the Live Wire between 12 and 3. And between 12 and 1 is a pure golden hour. You have the 3 to 5 drive with Kate O'Malley. FYI Galway between 5 and 6 for the latest in local, national and international news, including Gutna Galeva. And, of course, the Lifestyle Lounge with Sarah Slevin returns this evening, followed by Over the Line. So plenty to happen here on Galway Bay FM, including your chance to win with the Cash Splash. 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From all of us here on Galway Talk, stay safe and have a wonderful weekend. Bye-bye.

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1: Good afternoon. Our top stories at 12. An additional 8 sets of infant remains, all buried in coffins, have been recovered at the former mother and baby home in Tuam. This brings the number of infant remains recovered to date to 77 individuals. Members of SIPTU will be balloted on proposals from the Labour Court aimed at ending a dispute between paramedics and the HSC. And Vladimir Putin has reportedly been briefed on a letter from the Ukrainian president calling for a face-to-face meeting.
2: In sport, the Galway senior hurling team to play Dublin in the Leinster final has been named. We've got boxing news on our own Kieran Malloy and the Katie Taylor press conference at Croke Park. It's men's semi-finals day at the French Open tennis, and we've racing in Clonmel and Fairy House.
1: Join Ollie Turner, myself, Bernadette Prendergast, and the rest of the team for these stories in full and more at 1.
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4: Hi, it's Ronan Lardner here in Tuam today for the end of the week. It's KM Electrical. We're down here at the N17 Business Park. They're celebrating 10 wonderful years in business. Big shout out as well to KM Solar. They're 3 years in business. And as I said, we're here at the N17 Business Park until 3 o'clock. Call down to join in the celebrations, the festivities, get some food, get your name in the draw for a wonderful in-house prize. I have great prizes to give away on the show today as well. It is, of course, a pure gold hour. 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

beautiful stranger here on Galway FM, Galway's best music mix. It's Ronan Lardner in the hot seat until 3 o'clock today. That song is from the Austin Powers movie, isn't it? Of course it is. Tom Petty before that, Free Fallen, and Free All Right Now is our triple play to start off our Pure Gold Hour here on Galway FM, Galway's best music mix. We have Katrina and the Waves coming up very, very shortly indeed, as we're broadcasting live today from Tuam, the N17 Business Park. Great to be back home today. We're here with KM Electrical, founded back in 2016 by Kyle Mongan, and of course KM Solar, launched in 2023. But KM Electrical are celebrating 10 wonderful years in business. We have lots of prizes to give away. I have a social media post up there right now. If you want to win a 100 euro voucher for Niche Food Truck, all you got to do is get onto that social media on our Instagram stories right now. Like and share, and you could win that prize by about 2:30 today. Now, just let you know, residential electrical installation, rewiring, upgrades and maintenance for new and existing homes. These guys do it all. They have a wonderful infrastructure, beautiful office, the most amazing office at the N17 Superstore, or N17 Business Park, I should say, today. It's down here. It's absolutely class. So check it out. I'll be telling you about them throughout the afternoon. It is Galway FM, Galway's best music mix. It's Katrina and the Waves.

Paul Young from the 80s. Every time you go away, you take a piece of meat with you. We'll play that especially for all the butchers listening into the show today. It's the Live Wire until 3. It's Ronan Lardner in the hot seat. Great to have you. We're broadcasting live from Tuam today. We're down here with KM Electrical, 10 years in business. And congratulations to Kyle and to all the crew here as well. Fantastic staff. I have to say he has 18 full-time staff over the last 10 years. KM Electrical has grown from a local startup into one of Galway's most respected electrical contractors. The place is class, building a reputation of reliability, professionalism and forward-thinking innovation. Founded by Kyle back in 2016 and headquartered in Tuam. Now, the company has steadily expanded its footprint across the residential, commercial and industrial sector throughout the west of Ireland. As I said, 18 full-time staff. The place is going from strength to strength. And congratulations to him as well and to all his family. Quick one, Taylor Swift said writing a song for the new Toy Story film felt like a musical departure and coming home all at the same time. Now she returns to her country roots for I Knew It, I Knew You. It's a great song, I have to say. But she said she was a Toy Story kid from the age of 5.

0: Yeah, it's very catchy. I have a funny feeling I'll be asked to buy tickets for that very, very soon for Toy Story 5, coming out on June the 19th, exactly 2 weeks today. You're tuned to Galway FM. Who wants 5,000 euro?
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0: Well, as a mix of sunny spells, scattered showers for the afternoon. Cloud will build even throughout the evening as well, bringing further hails and lots of rain as well, between 12 and 15 degrees. That's your weather forecast here on Galway FM as we broadcast live from Tuam today from the N17 Business Park. 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

0: Band, December 63, here in Galway FM, Galway's best music mix. It is, of course, Friday, the end of the week. We can take a bit of a breather coming into the weekend after a bank holiday weekend, and hopefully you had a good one. Just to let you know where we are today, we're down here at KM Electrical, a 10th birthday as well, and the launch of their new offices. What a beautiful place it is. 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
0: And the pollen count today is moderate.

3 o'clock today. Were you watching Love Island last night? Kate has all the goss between 3 and 5, but it was eventful. Ellie and Sam Raj have had some journey already. New bombshells, two brothers in as well, and a recoupling tonight. George has to go because of personal reasons. He's leaving. Didn't see much of Fitzy last night as well, but Kate will have the whole lowdown from 3 o'clock today. Speaking of Kate, she has money, lots of it. She has €5,000 to give away today at about 3:30 as part of the Galway FM Cash Splash. Would you like to win that? Well, right up until 3 o'clock, the 3 o'clock news today, you can get your name in the hat by getting your ticket on galwayfm.ie. One ticket is a tenner, 6 tickets for €50, 12 tickets for €100. Get in there and win €5,000 coming into the weekend. Wouldn't it be fantastic? Really, really would. It is Galway FM, Galway's best music mix. It's Annie Lennox.

0: Broadcast live from Tune today for KM Electrical 10 years in business. Let me tell you about the prize, the in-store prize they have here today. If you get down here and put your name on the dotted line, you could be in with a chance of winning a phenomenal prize. KM Solar are giving away a voucher to the value of €3,200. I kid you not. 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So get down here. Now, this is the great thing about it, right? 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Now, that's a great chunk off it. So get down here straight away. 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So it's a win-win. But I would urge you, if you're around the area, whether it's Belclare, Clare Galway, Tuam itself, Dunmore, Milltown, wherever you are over in Belclare, that kind of an idea, Carlistran, get in here. Get your name into the hat because you could be in with a chance of getting yourself sorted out for that solar PV system that you've been talking about for quite a long time. Now, they've given me a great prize to give away today. I have three wonderful prizes to give away on air. 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Three great prizes over the 3 hours. So if you want to win, all you got to do is text me, which town am I in today, broadcasting live? Which town? Off you go. 086-3833-553. 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

0: Steve Ream, and you're the best thing here in Galway FM. Galway's best music mix is Roland Lardner. Happy Friday, everybody. Remember that song? First year, St. Giarlis College in the same town that I'm in now. In Shields. It's great. Big shout out to Noreen. Bingo in the Dr. Dugan Hall between 7 and 9 on Sunday evening. Head along to that if you wish. We're here with KM Electrical today. 10 years in existence. 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Great prizes to give away on air. All you got to do is text me in right now and let me know what town I'm in, because I gave it to you there a few minutes ago if you were listening, as the man says, if you were listening. So what town am I in today for KM Electrical? 10 years in business. These guys will sort you out. Fantastic outside between Neat and the ice cream and everything else. It's a great, great day. 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
14: Our top stories this lunchtime: remains of an additional 8 infants recovered from site of mother and baby home in Tuam. SIPTU members to be balloted on Labour Court proposals aimed at ending ambulance dispute. And Putin reportedly briefed on letter from the Ukrainian president calling for a face-to-face meeting.
15: In sport, the Galway hurling team to play Dublin in the Leinster final is named. Ireland men's rugby head coach Andy Farrell signs a contract extension. And there is horse racing action in Clonmel and Ferry House.
14: Good afternoon, I'm Bernadette Prendergast.
15: And I'm Ollie Turner.
14: The remains of an additional eight infants have been recovered at the site of the former mother and baby home in Tuam. They were all buried in coffins. It brings to 77 the total number of infant remains recovered from the site since the project began last July. An update on the forensic excavation has been issued by the Office of the Director of Authorised Intervention. It covers the work completed during April and May. In April, it was decided to include first cousins as eligible family members. Officials are now working with the Office of the Attorney General to draft the necessary amendments to the institutional burials legislation. ODAT has been in contact with some first cousins and is putting the initial steps in place so that samples may be taken without delay once it is permitted under the legislation. Today's statement says the team will continue to reach out to first cousins as part of this process. Vladimir Putin has reportedly been briefed on a letter from the Ukrainian president calling for a face-to-face meeting. Vladimir Zelensky's letter also taunted Moscow, citing what he calls more and more negative consequences for Russia as a result of the war. A spokesperson for the Kremlin has told the TASS news agency Mr. Putin will likely comment on it during a speech at the St. Petersburg International Economic Forum today. Sky's Ivor Bennett says the Russian leader doesn't appear to be affected by the letter.
16: Putin's comments last night felt like a warning to everyone to get on board Team Russia, get on board Team Putin, and I think it'll be more today. Certainly no sign of him being rattled by Ukraine's attacks and President Zelensky's taunts.
14: The Taoiseach says he would have concerns if materials from an Ahanish alumna plant in Limerick ended up being used in the war in Ukraine. He made the comments ahead of an EU summit in Montenegro. The Russian-owned facility has been in the spotlight amid pressure from some European countries and MEPs to include the firm in sanctions imposed by the EU on Russia. Taoiseach Micheál Martin says the issue is being examined by the government.
17: There is an investigation underway. The Department of Enterprise, Trade and Employment pursuing that. When we have that, we will engage with the Commission in respect of the issue. We have concerns. I would have concerns if material from Ahanish was being used in the war against the Ukrainian people, and particularly in terms of the brutality of that war and the attacks on infrastructure and civilians.
14: Meanwhile, separately, the Taoiseach has confirmed that travel bans are to be imposed on two Israeli ministers by the Justice Minister. Hardline ministers Ben-Gavir and Bezalel Smotrich won't be allowed travel to Ireland. Micheál Martin insists the move is justified.
17: Minister for Justice, Jim McCann, is my understanding, has instructed his officials to prohibit any travel into Ireland, both Minister Ben-Gavir and Minister Smotrich. And again, given now that the blockage in terms of the sanctions against settlers, in my view, their behaviour justifies sanctions at EU level as well.
14: Members of SIPTU will be balloted on proposals from the Labour Court aimed at ending a dispute between paramedics and the HSC. Among the proposals put forward are pay increases for most clinical levels below advanced paramedic. Members of SIPTU and Unite engaged in a 24-hour strike last month. SIPTU ambulance organiser John McCamley says the union will be recommending members accept proposals.
18: In relation to pay justice, we've achieved our goal in not having additional changes in terms of conditions of employment, which was undercut any pay rises, and we secured other aspects that we had looked for the last couple of years.
14: Almost half a billion euro was paid in legal fees for medical negligence cases in the past 5 years. The state claims agency paid out 1.2 billion euro in damages to patients and their families. Overall, medical negligence cases have cost the state almost 1.8 billion euro since 2021. Ciara MacPhillips, medical negligence solicitor, explains what this figure is made up of.
19: That is spread across a number of aspects. The court service and the state are included in that themselves in terms of stamp duties paid on legal documents, and indeed VAT, which is payable on the legal services and ultimately goes back to the state. But yes, definitely included within that are the costs paid to expert witnesses, barristers and solicitors. And the costs are clearly rising based on the figures produced over the last number of years.
14: Scientists say they've successfully trialled an AI-designed vaccine which could end pandemics before they begin. They say it could be used to block whole families of viruses, including future mutations. The University of Cambridge team says it's the first time a vaccine's key component has been designed entirely by artificial intelligence and then trialled in people. The green light has been given for plans to demolish a well-known bar with overhead apartments in Sawtill and replace them with a more modern building. The ground floor would continue to be a licensed premises under the plans led by Canfin Investments Limited. David Nevin has the details.
20: At the moment, the ground floor at 206 Upper Salt Hill Road is occupied by Cullinans, with what's described as 11 substandard residential units overhead. The plan is for the building to be demolished and rebuilt as a modern development comprising street-level bar and 14 overhead apartments. The planning application states the existing accommodation appears to have not been used in some time and is in a semi-derelict state. The two-level basement previously served as a nightclub, though these plans propose to partially fill that space in. The original spec would have the development one floor higher than the existing building with a setback penthouse level. But in approving the plans, city planners have made considerable revisions to that element. The penthouse level is to be removed from the plans, meaning the loss of three apartments, while short-term letting is not permitted. The developer can take an appeal to Uncommission Planola in the coming weeks if it so chooses.
14: A number of critical water and wastewater infrastructure projects in Galway will be progressed as part of a nationwide programme. Upgrades will be made to the existing wastewater treatment plants in Mount Bellew and Ballygar, both of which are currently at tender assessment stage. Meanwhile, new wastewater infrastructure to end the discharge of untreated wastewater to the sea is proposed for both Roundstone and Uncarrua. This comes as the upgrade of the Merlin Park wastewater pumping station has begun, while there are upgrades planned across the city as part of the Housing for All programme. Nationally, the Commission for Regulation of Utilities is providing for €13.6 billion in capital investment and operational expenditure over the next 5 years. Works have been completed on signs along the M6 motorway near Ballinasloe. Signs on the route had been damaged in recent years, causing visibility issues for motorists unfamiliar with the area. Ballinasloe Fine Gael councillor Alan Harney had raised the issue last year, calling on the council, NTA and TII to address the issue. He says the damaged signs were causing confusion and concern.
21: I'm really pleased that works have been complete on the signage on the M6 motorway around Ballinasloe to replace signs which had become damaged in recent years. This meant that those signs were not reflective at night and was leading to some issues with drivers who might not have been familiar with the area, knowing which was the correct exit to take for their onward journey. I've been engaged with our officials in the council who were liaising with the NTA and TII on this in recent months, and works have now been complete to replace damaged signs.
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14: Anthropic, which is behind the AI chatbot Claude, says artificial intelligence is developing far too fast. The company suggests the technology is becoming more and more independent, with the human role narrowing at every step. On BBC Newsnight, its co-founder Jack Clark called for a coordinated global stop to AI research and development before it's too late. However, Professor of Computing at DCU, Alan Smeaton, doubts AI is anywhere close to becoming sentient.
23: It is, however, part of the hype that is built up by these Silicon Valley companies. And just to remind our listeners, Anthropic are planning an IPO launch later this year. So, of course, they want to hype themselves up in every way possible. But most of us in computer science have been working with artificial intelligence for decades and know the history of it and know the current technologies and their capabilities. Do not believe that we will reach a level of artificial general intelligence.
14: Udaras na Gaeltachta has launched a new €350,000 fund to drive tourism growth in the Gaeltacht regions. It'll provide grants to small and medium businesses, community groups, cooperatives and non-profit organisations based in the region. Sarah Slevin has more.
24: Udaras says 4 in 10 Irish people are interested in a Gaeltacht holiday, suggesting there could be significant untapped potential for language and cultural tourism. Projects that would be supported under this new fund include visitor experiences, tourism infrastructure, digital and marketing development, and community tourism initiatives. In practice, this could range from Irish language cookery classes and guided cultural tours to bilingual signs or upskilling hospitality staff. Udaras says the fund also has a clear economic ambition to reduce resilience on seasonal employment by supporting the development of off-season tourism products. The maximum grant is €50,000 and grants of up to 50% are available for SMEs, increasing to 75% for community groups. Applications are now open on the Udaras na Gaeltachta website until the end of June.
14: It's 1:10 on Galway Bay FM. Now, the the death notices for Galway. Emily Slattery, Nee Tracy, Ballyleen Tina, in her 100th year. 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Funeral cortege will arrive at St. Lawrence's Church, Tina, on Sunday at 10:45 for Mass for Emily Slattery at 11. Funeral afterwards to Kilcorban Cemetery. Maeve Fahy, Ní Cormacan, Killan, Woodlawn, Ballinasloe. Reposing at Oriswira New Inn tomorrow from 3 until 6. Mass for Maeve Fahy in St. Killian's Church, New Inn, on Sunday at 12. Funeral afterwards to Killan Cemetery. Anne Geraghty, Ní Doyle, Bawn, Nina, County Tipperary, and formerly of Michel, County Carlo. Reposing at Ryan's Funeral Home, Nina, on Sunday from 4 until 6. Funeral arriving at St. Mary's of the Rosary Church, Nina, on Monday at 10:45 for Mass for Anne Geraghty at 11. Funeral afterwards to Abinochmoy Cemetery at 2:30. 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Family flowers only, donations to Galway Hospice. 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Dennis Craddock Maguire, Cara Brown, Castlegar, and Brooklyn, New York. Reposing at the family home today from 2 until 8. Mass for Dennis Craddock Maguire in St. Columba's Church, Castlegar, tomorrow at 11. Funeral afterwards to Cara Brown Cemetery. Donations to the Kevin Bell Repatriation Trust. 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
0: Some things we look back on with rose-tinted glasses. Dog face filters on every snap. A mannequin challenge takeover. Skinny jeans tighter than a cabin man. 2016 trends aren't all worth reliving. But this one is. The KFC Supercharger sub is back after 10 years. Succulent and spicy. This is one trend you won't regret reindulging in. Available until June 14th. 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
15: We're going to start with Gaelic Games. Two changes on the Galway hurling team to play Dublin in tomorrow evening's Leinster final. Cathal Mannion and Aaron Nyland come in for Joshua Ryan and Evan Nyland. Also making the bench for the first time this year is Fintan Burke. Tomorrow evening game is at 6 o'clock. We'll be live on Galway Bay FM. And this evening on Over the Line, we're going to be hearing from the Galway manager Micheál Donoghue and some of the players as we look forward to the big game. We'll also hear from the Galway minor football manager Cosy Gilmore. They've got a big game against Tyrone tomorrow in the All-Ireland quarter-final. And we'll preview the senior championship games involving the Galway Camogie and ladies football teams as they enter their championships. The All-Ireland minor hurling semi-final between Galway and Limerick is fixed for tomorrow week in Cusick Park Ennis at 5 o'clock, and it's a busy night of local GAA action with Division 1 Football League at 8 o'clock seeing Milltown at home to Nevada Letchermore and Clare Galway at home to Mycullen. In rugby, the Ireland men's head coach Andy Farrell has signed a new contract extension that will keep him in charge until after the World Cup in 2031. In boxing, Kieran Molloy will defend his IBF European welterweight title against Sean Noakes from England. That'll be on Saturday night, July 18th at the Copperbox Arena in London. The Irish women face the Netherlands this evening at 7:30 in a World Cup qualifier in Portlaoise. A win would see them move into the top two in the group. And the men's team are playing Canada in a friendly in Montreal in the early hours of the morning at 12:30. The Galway League are playing Cork in the Gaynor Cup final at 3 o'clock today in UL, while the Galway United women will play Linfield in the quarterfinals of the All-Ireland Cup on Saturday week. That's tomorrow week, the 13th. 13th at 5 o'clock in Moyne Villa in Headford. In the golf, the Hotel Planner Tour Swiss Challenge continues, and Galway's Ronan Mullarney is in action at 10 past 1. Just teeing off now, he's on 1 under par, that's 6 shots off the lead. Leona Maguire will resume on 5 over at the US Women's Open, that's 9 shots off the lead. Rory McIlroy 1 under, Shane Lowry 2 under, heading into day 2 of the Memorial. In tennis, it's men's semi-final day at the French Open. You've got Alexander Zverev against Jakub Mensik from Czechia, and then there's an all-Italian affair in the other semi, Flavio Caboli against Matteo Arnaldi. And finally, we've racing in Clonmel and Fairy House, and it's the eve of the Epsom Derby. Here's George.
2: It's day one of the Epsom Derby Festival today with the Oaks, the feature contest at 4 o'clock. And I think Rafe Beckett's A La Prochaine, the mount of James Doyle at a big, big price, might get closer to favourite Amelia Earhart and is the value in the race. In the concluding contest at home at Fairy House at 19 minutes past 8, Alto Sax has impressed me with the attitude at Goran Park last time out, would be better for the run. But the nap goes in the finale at 8:30 at Clonmel. The Ender Bulger train, Where Are You Now, the mount of Peter Smithers, can take this Paul Kavanagh Memorial handicap hurdle in memory of the late Galway jockey. Ran well at Punchestown when heavily backed early in January. Found 3 miles too far last time out of the very same track. Back to a trip of 2.6 here can land the nap. That's the nap number 2. Where Are You Now in the 8:30 at Clonmel.
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3: Well, you're very welcome back. Thanks many for joining me as we broadcast live from Tuam today, here for KM Electrical and KM Solar. KM Electrical celebrating 10 wonderful years in business, and KM Solar 3 years, and they're flying it here. What a beautiful office I'm in today. It's absolutely gorgeous. I won't want to leave. We've great prizes to give away on the show today. But let's turn our attention to Super Subs at Supermax. You have Alex Warren taking on Dermot Kennedy on our Super Subs at Supermax. What is it to be? Check out our Insta story straight away to have your say. Off you go in the very best of good luck. As George Harrison, it's Galway FM, Galway's best music mix.

0: is George Harrison, Got My Mind Set on You here on Galway FM, Galway's best music mix as we broadcast live from the N17 Business Park today. The reason we're here is for KM Electrical and KM Solar as well. KM Electrical are 10 years in business today. Fantastic, 18 full-time staff. The place has gone from strength to strength. The offices are absolutely beautiful. Brand new refurbished offices and they are class. So well done to Kyle and all the crew on that. And just as I said, KM Solar as well. Speaking of that, they've given us a great prize as well. The in-store prize today, KM Solar are giving away a voucher to the value of €3,200 to enter the draw. You must come down here in person, get your name in an entry form as well, and hopefully you'll be getting a phone call before 3 o'clock today to be told that. Not only that, the great thing about it is the €3,200 is one side of it, but if you're eligible for the €1,800 SEAI grant, that's €5,000 in total. This is just brilliant. And if you have a solar PV system already, you can put the prize as well towards additional battery storage. It's just a great one-stop shop on that. So congratulations to Kyle and the crew. I have two young people outside the door here. I have Cuiva and Killian, and they're multitasking at the moment because what are they doing? They're eating ice cream and colouring at the same time. So well done to Cuiva and to Killian outside the door doing all their work on that as well. 086-3833-553 is our number. Is it Alex Warren Fever Dream or is it Dermot Kennedy Turnstile on our Super Subs at Supermax? Have your say right now, because in 5 minutes I'm going to be playing one song and somebody's going to win free food. You're tuned to Galway FM.
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0: Agzinis Fehe Shea Nomed Thresh Ehain Amlone Er Galway FM. What's it to be for you today? Is it Alex Warren? 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

Such a good song, Coda Line and Ready here on Galway FM, Galway's best music mix. And it is Friday as we exhale, coming into yet another weekend. Looking forward to this weekend. I have to say it was a busy week, even though we had the bank holiday last weekend. It was still absolutely crazy. So I'm looking forward to a bit of R&R over the weekend, and hopefully you are too along the way. We'll be doing our super subs very, very shortly. Just want to let you know that this month is Men's Mental Health Month. So Sarah Slevin will be chatting to mindset coach, and that's Linda Duffy, to get advice for this week's edition of the Lifestyle Lounge from 6 o'clock this evening. Also on the show, Sarah will tackle another social dilemma. You'll have to listen in for that. And as always, she will have brand new music for you as well. So tune in from 6 to 7 this evening for the Lifestyle Lounge with Sarah Slevin from 6 this evening. Super subs at Supermax, congratulations to our winner. And you are Della Finnerty. She went with Alex Warren and Fever Dream today. So that is a song that won for the super subs at Supermax. Enjoy the food, enjoy the song. You're tuned to Galway FM. It's Alex Warren.

Yeah, Adele is the winner of the Super Subs and Supermax today. Congratulations to her, Alex Warren and Fever Dream. Lenny Kravitz coming up very shortly on Galway FM, Galway's best music mix. Hi Ronan, congratulations to Kyle and all the KM Electrical team as well on your new premises. Your hard work and the quality of the service you provide are evident in everything you do. Wishing you continued success in the years ahead from your neighbours in Unit 52. There's Katrina, Deirdre, Karen and Sarah, the National Federation of Group Water Schemes. Well done, guys. So keep the text coming in to 086-38-33-553. That's where we are today. We're down here with KM Electrical, 10 years in business, KM Solar, 3 years in business, and Kyle and the crew, 18 full-time staff, going from strength to strength all the time. Come in and get your name in the hat and to be in with a chance of winning €3,200 worth of the solar PV system. And if you already have one of those systems, you can put the money towards, or the voucher, I should say, towards additional battery storage. It's brilliant. 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They do commercial and industrial electrical outfits as well, or fit outs I should say, testing, fault finding and ongoing maintenance. 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These guys go from strength to strength. Back in 2016, he had a dream. He had a dream. The dream has become a reality, and this beautiful premises in the N17 Business Park is class. What an office. What an office. It really is something very, very special indeed. Now, the Cash Splash, Galway FM Cash Splash. Kate O'Malley is giving away €5,000 at 3:30 today. Could it be you? It really, really could, but you got to be in to win. So get on to galwayfm.ie, purchase your ticket or tickets, 6 tickets for £50, one ticket a tenner, and look at being to win. Wouldn't it be lovely to go into a weekend knowing that €5,000 is down your back pocket? Wouldn't that be something special? Really, really would. Here's Lenny Kravitz, Fly Away, Galway FM, Galway's best music mix.

0: There it is. Lenny Kravitz, Fly Away on a Friday here on Galway FM. Galway's best music mix is Ronan Lardner, broadcasting live from Tuam today. KM Electrical, 10 years in business. KM Solar, 3 years in business. Kyle and all the crew here. I just want to say there's such a wonderful crowd around here as well. And Nisha outside, you can get your ice creams. You can go down to Dabo there, get a drink for yourself as well. So much going on and a great bustle around the town as well. N17 Business Park is where we are today. So come down and say hello to all the crew. You can have that, you can get your name into the draw for that fantastic in-house prize, €3,200 worth off a solar PV system or an additional battery system if you have the solar PV already. And now I'm going to give you an opportunity to win some great prizes on air. 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They've given us some great prizes. Do you want to win one of them? Of course you do. It's a Friday. Everybody wants to win on a Friday. So what I want you to do is text me in right now. Let me know, what town am I in today? How are you, Sham? What town am I in today? 086, that's a little clue as well. 086-3833-553 with your name and where you're from. Amy Winehouse on the way. 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

Such a voice, Gavin James, and I don't know why, here on Galway FM, Galway's best music mix, KM Solar, 3 years in business down here in Tuam of the N17 Business Park, a solar PV system design and installation, helping homes and businesses reduce energy costs. That's what we want to do now in a big way. EV charger installation as well, and a fully certified safe electric and SEAI approved contractor they've got down here, so maybe solar is the way to go. And if you want to win that lovely solar prize worth €3,200, all you got to do is come down here, fill out a form, and hopefully you will be getting a phone call roughly around 2:30, 3 o'clock today from Kyle and the crew to say that you've won. Wouldn't it be lovely? It's Whitesnake. Here I go again on Galway FM, Galway's best music mix.

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11: Good afternoon, I'm Bernadette Prendergast. Our top stories at 2. New figures highlight government's increasing reliance on big tech and pharmaceutical companies. And President Connolly praises ATU Galway Creative Exhibition. New figures are highlighting the government's increasing reliance on revenue from big tech and pharmaceutical companies. The Irish Times reports Pfizer paid €870 million in corporation tax last year, while Meta paid over €487 million. The size of the payments was revealed for the first time in public filings to the US authorities. Conall McQuillia, chief economist with the Bank of Ireland, says we need to recognise the volatility of these corporate taxes.
12: If something nasty were to happen to one or two of those companies, or if we were to see a change in corporate tax laws in the United States or others that were to dilute those corporate taxes, yes, the public finances could be exposed and, you know, you could see a deficit open up quite quickly. Now, that hasn't happened. I think something we should be aware of. Ideally, we'll be running larger budget surpluses and understanding that these corporate taxes are potentially volatile.
11: Travel bans are to be imposed on two Israeli ministers by the Justice Minister. The move has been confirmed by the Taoiseach. Hardline ministers Ben Gavir and Bezalel Smotrich won't be allowed to travel to Ireland. Micheál Martin insists the move is justified.
13: The Minister for Justice, Jim McCann, is my understanding, has instructed his officials to prohibit any travel into Ireland, both Minister Ben Gavir and Minister Smotrich. And again, given now that the blockage in terms of sanctions against settlers, in my view, their behaviour justifies sanctions at EU level as well.
11: Vladimir Putin has reportedly been briefed on a letter from the Ukrainian president calling for a face-to-face meeting. Vladimir Zelensky's letter also taunted Moscow, citing what he calls more and more negative consequences for Russia as a result of the war. A spokesperson for the Kremlin has told the TASS news agency Mr. Putin will likely comment on it during a speech at the St. Petersburg International Economic Forum today. Sky's Ivor Bennett says the Russian leader doesn't appear to be affected by the letter.
14: Putin's comments last night felt like a warning to everyone to get on board Team Russia, get on board Team Putin, and I think it'll be more today. Certainly no sign of him being rattled by Ukraine's attacks and President Zelensky's taunts.
11: The remains of an additional 8 infants have been recovered at the site of the former mother and baby home in Chewam. They were all buried in coffins. It brings to 77 the total number of infant remains recovered from the site since the project began last July. An update on the forensic excavation has been issued by the Office of the Director of Authorised Intervention. It covers the work completed during April and May. In April, it was decided to include first cousins as DNA eligible family members. Officials are now working with the Office of the Attorney General to draft the necessary amendments to the institutional burials legislation. ODIT has been in contact with some first cousins and is putting the initial steps in place so that samples may be taken without delay once it is permitted under the legislation. Today's statement says the team will continue to reach out to first cousins as part of this process. The Transport Minister and Gore the Commissioner have held discussions on road safety and enforcement actions against antisocial behaviour on the streets. Commissioner Justin Kelly highlighted a significant increase in the number of scramblers seized in recent months. He also spoke about new options and technologies being explored to expand enforcement action. Minister Darragh O'Brien committed to follow up on Gore the requests to further strengthen sanctions on the owners of scramblers which are seized. The pair met yesterday where the minister noted the regulations now in place known as Grace's Law in memory of Grace Lynch. President Catherine Connolly has launched an extensive exhibition from ATU Galway's creative arts and media programmes at the Well Park Road campus. It includes projects from disciplines including art, design, film and documentary, animation and games design, and the creative media and storytelling programmes. President Connolly spent what she has termed an hour of beauty in touring the exhibition.
15: I've had an hour of beauty going around. I don't like the word overwhelmed, but inspired, really, going around this beautiful building and looking at the creations. I had read about them yesterday in the car coming down from Dublin, but to see them in the flesh was just fabulous. Because it's more a privilege, though, in our era, that you were Gaulúthar Mánúthar on the hill.
11: The green light has been given for plans to demolish a well-known bar with overhead apartments in Salt Hill and replace them with a more modern building. The ground floor would continue to be a licensed premises under the plans led by Canfin Investments Limited. David Nevin has more.
16: At the moment, the ground floor at 206 Upper Salt Hill Road is occupied by Cullinans, with what's described as 11 substandard residential units overhead. The plan is for the building to be demolished and rebuilt as a modern development comprising street-level bar and 14 overhead apartments. The planning application states the existing accommodation appears to have not been used in some time and is in a semi-derelict state. The two-level basement previously served as a nightclub, though these plans propose to partially fill that space in. The original spec would have the development one floor higher than the existing building with a setback penthouse level. But in approving the plans, city planners have made considerable revisions to that element. The penthouse level is to be removed from the plans, meaning the loss of 3 apartments, while short-term letting is not permitted. The developer can take an appeal to Uncommission Planola in the coming weeks if it so chooses.
11: It's 2:06. Sport is next.
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19: Good afternoon, I'm Darren Kelly. We're starting with boxing. Croke Park has been confirmed as the venue for Katie Taylor's retirement bout against Frances Floria Pill on September the 5th. The announcement was made at GA headquarters this afternoon. The Wicklow native will defend her WBO, WBA, IBF and Ring Magazine titles and will fight for the vacant WBC Super Lightweight Championship. Galway have made four changes for their All-Ireland Senior Ladies Football Championship opener away to Meath. Sarah Nielinchi, Ellen Power, Kate Thompson and Roisin Leonard all start. Throwing at Stamullen on Sunday is 2 o'clock live here on Galway Bay FM. Galway senior hurling manager Micheál Donoghue has made two changes for their Leinster final clash with Dublin. Kyle Mannion and Aaron Nyland start, while Fintan Burke is named in the matchday 26. Throw-in at Croke Park tomorrow at 6 o'clock, again live here on Galway BFM. In soccer, Galway United's All-Ireland Cup quarter-final against Linfield has been fixed for Saturday week, the 13th of June. Kick-off at Moyne Villa is 5 o'clock. The winners will play Shamrock Rovers or Piemont United 2 weeks later. The Republic of Ireland can move one step closer to qualification for the 2027 World Cup in Brazil this evening. Carlo Ward's side are 2 points behind group leaders of the Netherlands, ahead of facing the Dutch at Porky Kiev. Kickoff is at 7:30. And finally, there's greyhound racing in Galway this evening, with the first going to post at 7:50.
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21: Yeah, as I said earlier, it's a mixed bag out there. It is cloudy and the rain will be kicking in. We might get a bit of hail over the next little while as well. Between 12 and 15 degrees is quite breezy as well. But we might even get a little bit of sunshine stuck in the middle of it all. That's your weather forecast on Galway Bay FM.
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21: Yes, welcome into the 2 o'clock hour. We're broadcasting live today from Tuam from the N17 Business Park today, down here with KM Electrical. A massive thank you and congratulations to Kyle Mongan and all the crew, all his family, all the employees and everybody else. This place is absolutely fantastic. What a beautiful office it is. Come down, even if you only want to check out the office and the toilets. It's beautiful. I've never seen toilets like them. They're like something you would see in a really posh hotel. This place is beautiful. Big shout out to all the gang in Dove House as well, to Orla and Claire and all the crew on this. It really is something very, very special. Why are we down here? They're 10 years in business. That's KM Electrical. 3 years in business for KM Solar. So come down and say hello. Get your name in the pot as well to win that wonderful in-house prize. And I'll give you one last opportunity as well to win the prizes on air. If there are people outside the door, downstairs, out where the where Niche Burgers is, I should say, and where the ice cream person is out there as well, you could be in with a chance of winning as well. It's all happening. It's the BLT. 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

0: That's just great. Billy Joel and Just The Way You Are is our love song here on Galway FM. Sixpence None The Richer before that, Kiss Me and Eurythmics and Sweet Dreams. You're tuned to Galway FM, Galway's best music mix. Hope you're all well and happy. It's Friday after all. Big shout out from all the Mongan crew here that just want to say big shout out to Rebecca and to Stephen, Dara and Cormac listening in over in Australia today. So there you are. They're upside down in Oz today, so good on them. And Martina in Gemini, good to talk to you as well. Martina, we're all missing you down here today as well, but they're thinking of you very highly, and thanks a million for the vouchers as well. Now, I want to call out, I have some prizes to give away to people that may be downstairs listening. If you're out and about there getting your ice cream or niche burgers or whatever it is, I may have a prize for you. All you got to do is come upstairs and shout KM Solar. That's all you got to shout up, KM Solar, right now, and you could win a Sharky's Spar €50 voucher or a Glynn's Home and Hardware voucher, €100 as well. 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So all you got to do is shout out KM Solar. Oh, there she is. Lovely stuff. We have a winner. Yeah, Kathy's just after coming in the door here. We'll get you sorted now in 2 seconds, Kathy. So good on you. And I'm waiting on one other person to run up the stairs right now and shout out for her prize, or for their prize as well. 086-3833-553 is our number. We're broadcasting live from KM Electrical and KM Solar today. 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

Great to have your company, and thanks a lot for joining me today, and every day for that matter, between 12 and 3. 3 to 5 Drive with Kate O'Malley is kicking in from 3 o'clock. She's going to be giving away €5,000 on the Galway FM Cash Splash at 3:30. But you got to be in before the news at 3 to get your number into the Trombola. A number corresponds with a name. That name is going to win €5,000. I kid you not. We're broadcasting live today from KM Electrical here in Tuam, 10 years in business. KM Solar as well. They are 3 years in business, going from strength to strength. Congratulations to Kyle and his family and his extended family as well, and all his friends, because every one of them are here. The place is absolutely jammers. Big shout out to all the gang as well from Dove House Interiors. They've done the most beautiful job of this office. It is class. So well done to Orla and Claire and all the crew and all the fitters and everybody else for that matter. It really is class. Now, there's an in-house draw, which is really cool. You can win €3,200 worth of a fit out for solar PV system, or if you have that in already, you can put the €3,200 towards additional battery for your solars as well. So it's a really fabulous prize. And if you are eligible for the €1,800 SEI grant as well, that's €5,000 in total off the fit out. And you got to get your name in the hat down here. They're going to be doing the draw in about 10 minutes time. So if you are knocking about the area, get in, fill out the form, get it into the Trombola outside the door, and hopefully you'll win that great, great prize. I have great prizes given away today as well, and I'll be calling out a couple of names very shortly for the on-air prizes. Let's keep the music going. Here he is, a great Friday song. It's Rick Astley, Never Gonna Give You Up, on Galway FM, Galway's best music mix.

0: Rick Astley, never going to give you up. He still looks about 15 years old. Unbelievable. Whatever he's doing, I want a small little bit of it if I can. As we broadcast live from KM Electrical, 10 years in business, 3 years for KM Solar as well. Congratulations to Kyle and all the crew. Last shout out, guys. I have a Glenn's Home and Hardware Tune voucher worth €100. If you are downstairs at the moment, down around where you're getting your burgers, or if you're getting your ice cream, or having a little tipple with John Davin down there, whatever, all you got to do is come upstairs to me here and shout KM Electrical Ronan. KM Electrical with your name. Just shout it out to me here and hopefully you'll win that voucher. So off you go. You're downstairs. Check it out right now.
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0: Well, the pollen count is moderate today. Very shortly, I'm going to give you the winners of the on-air prizes today as well. It's Kingfisher. 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

0: There it is, Kingfisher and The Blade here on Galway FM, Galway's best music mix. Just to let you know, if there's something you'd like to do on the summer solstice, Midsummer Nature Day at Bridges Garden. I think this is a lovely idea. Enjoy a midsummer day of free biodiversity walks around Bridges Garden with expert guys. I think it's a lovely thing. It is the summer solstice coming up on the 21st, 16 days time. Hard to believe, the longest day of the year, and we're still waiting for the second half of the decent weather, starting at 11 o'clock in the morning, and it should be a bit of fun if you want to throw the kids in the back of the car and head off and enjoy that. I want to give you the winners of our competition, and well done to, where are you? 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You're after winning that great prize. Gemini Hair Studio, Lorraine Costello is going to look fantastic when she comes out of that as well. And Albany Home Decor, €150 voucher. Brita Davin, congratulations to you, Brita, are our three on-air winners today. So congratulations on all of that. As we broadcast live today from KM Solar, KM Electrical. 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Down the N17 Business Park here in Galway. Come in at the N17, swing to the left and down around the back, and that's where we are. And we're having a wonderful day with Kyle and his family and all his many, many friends. And believe me, he has loads of them and they're all around. George Michael on the way. 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

0: That's One Direction, a story of my life here on Galway FM. Galway's best music mix, especially for Mary and Tim and family in Melbourne in Australia today as well. So well done. Just getting a... Oh, Fintan Higgins is the winner of the solar panel. So congratulations to you. Fintan J. Higgins is the winner of the solar panels today, or if he wants to put it into the battery as well. So that is just done on the Trombola downstairs as well. Big shout out as well to Brian Mongan and family down in Cork, down the Rebel County today as well. And that comes in from all the Mongan gang thinking of you today as well on that. One or two texts that I want to get out. I have 30 seconds. Hi, Rona. Can you give a big shout out as well to St. Bernard's under 14 girls in Abenakmoy. They won their playoff final last Sunday against a very strong Salt Hill side, winning the Division 2. We're super proud of them as well. Fantastic role models. They're a great bunch. Well done, girls. 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Wishing you years of success from Auntie Martina and the staff at Gemini Hair Studio. That's pretty much it. Thanks to Doc. Thanks to Donald. Thanks to you for listening. Take it easy. Have a wonderful weekend. I'll talk to you on Monday from 12. Bye-bye.
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12: Good afternoon, I'm David Nevin. Our top stories at 3. Taoiseach would like to see EU action against Israeli ministers banned from travelling to Ireland. And Galway Mountain Rescue Team to mark 50th anniversary. Ministers are banned from travelling to Ireland. The Taoiseach confirmed today Ben-Gavir and Bezalel Smotrich will be subject to the ban. He made the announcement as he attended an EU summit in Montenegro. Micheál Martin says he would like to see Europe-wide action against the pair.
13: Now, whether we can get sufficient support across the European Union is a different matter, but their behaviour, not just in the context of the flotilla, but their consistent statement in terms of Palestinians have been essentially amount to a desire to see the elimination of Palestinians from Palestine.
12: The remains of an additional 8 infants have been recovered at the site of the former mother and baby home in Tuam. They were all buried in coffins. It brings to 77 the total number of infant remains recovered from the site since the project began last July. An update on the forensic excavation has been issued by the Office of the Director of Authorised Intervention. President Catherine Connolly has launched an extensive exhibition from ATU Galway's Creative Arts and Media programmes at the Wellpark Road campus. It includes projects from disciplines including art, design, film and documentary, animation and games design, and the creative media and storytelling programmes. President Connolly spent what she termed an hour of beauty in touring the exhibition.
14: I've had an hour of beauty going around. I don't like the word overwhelmed, but inspired, really, going around this beautiful building and looking at the creations. I had read about them yesterday in the car coming down from Dublin, but to see them in the flesh was just fabulous. It's more a privilege, though, in our era, a very golder manuter on the hill.
12: And we'll have an extended feature on the exhibition on FYI Galway from 5 this evening. The jury in the trial of Jeffrey Donaldson has heard details of a meeting where he apologised to one of his alleged victims. The former DUP leader has pleaded not guilty to 18 historic sex offences. His wife Eleanor denies 5 charges and faces a trial of facts. Emily Keegan is at Newry Crown Court.
15: The jury today heard from Linda and David Hoy, founders of a Christian rehab centre which complainantly attended as a teenager. While there, the court was told the complainant told a pastor she was abused by Jeffrey Donaldson as a child. This information was passed to Mr. and Mrs. Hoy and a meeting was arranged at their home for Jeffrey Donaldson to attend. Linda Hoy told the court Mr. Donaldson began the meeting by saying, "I know what this is about and I am truly sorry, please forgive me." She said complainant B was upset and did forgive the accused, but no details were discussed. During cross-examination, it was suggested the complainant spoke first to say something to the effect of she hadn't been comfortable with her relationship with Mr. Donaldson. When asked if this rang a bell, Mrs. Hoy said no and that she thinks she would have remembered that. Emily Keegan at Newry Crown Court.
12: Galway Mountain Rescue Team will this weekend celebrate its 50th anniversary with a special event at the Clayton Hotel in Ballybrit. It'll bring together current and past team members to mark 5 decades of dedicated voluntary service. Since its establishment in 1975, the team has played a critical role in emergency response across the west of Ireland, assisting those who are lost, injured or in difficulty in remote and mountainous terrain. Galway Mountain Rescue Team is entirely volunteer-based and relies on public donations to fund training, equipment and operations. Just turning 3:04, sport is next.
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20: Starting with Gaelic games, there are two changes to the Galway senior hurling team to play Dublin in tomorrow's Leinster final, with Cathal Mannion and Aaron Nyland coming in for Joshua Ryan, and Evan Nyland also making the bench for the first time this year is Fintan Burke. Throw in at Croke Park is 6 o'clock. Meanwhile, the All-Ireland minor hurling semi-final between Galway and Limerick has been fixed for tomorrow week, June 13th. That's in Cusack Park in Ennis at 5 o'clock. The other semi-finals between Tipperary and Cork at 2 o'clock on the same day. In Camogie, defending All-Ireland champions Galway begin the title defence of their title on Saturday in Kenny Park at the Ryan when they take on Cork, the side they beat in the All-Ireland final last August. Throw in at Kenny Park at the Rye tomorrow is at 2 o'clock. In soccer, the Republic of Ireland can move one step closer to qualification for the 2027 World Cup in Brazil. Carlow Ward's side are 2 points behind group leaders the Netherlands, ahead of facing the Dutch at Parky Cueve this evening. Kickoff in Cork is at 7:30. Elsewhere, the men's team continued their Nations League preparations with a friendly against Canada overnight. Hamir Hall-Grimson is expected to name an experimental starting 11 with several new faces included in the squad. Kickoff in Montreal is at midnight. And finally, there's Greyhound racing in Galway this evening with the first out of the traps at 7:50.
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22: Cloud will gradually build through the afternoon with rain moving in to southern parts of the county by this evening. Highest temperatures between 12 and 15 degrees.
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22: All right, Fáilte Stoc, how are we all? It is Friday. She's a bit giddy because we have got a very important phone call to make between now and 5 o'clock. I'm giving away $5,000 on the show. If you entered our Galway Bay FM Cash Splash, hold on to them tickets good and tight because someone is getting a phone call sometime in the next 2 hours to tell them that they have won the jackpot of €5,000. We've got loads of other bits and pieces to do, though. We have got our photo contest winner for May. We have got Kings of Leon tickets to give away. And of course, we're doing the Secret Sound of Galway. Jackpot is €470. So it is all go on the show this afternoon. If you want to get in touch, please feel free. 086-3833-553 will get me here in studio until 5 o'clock. For now, Galway's best music mix, kicking off the show with Leanne Rimes. This is Can't Fight the Moonlight.

from the movie Coyote Ugly. Leanne Rimes with Can't Fight the Moonlight. It's Galway's Best Music Mix here on Galway Bay FM. Want to say a big congratulations to Patricia Donoghue, who has gone and won the photo competition for the month of May with an absolutely stunning photo of, I don't know if it's a bee or a wasp, but they're in a little dandelion covered in pollen. It is absolutely gorgeous. It's so vibrant. I don't know how she managed to get close enough to the wasp or the bee to take a picture without getting stung. It is absolutely beautiful. You can have a look at it now. It is on our socials. And a big congratulations to Patricia. Our prize for May was 6 tickets for the Galway Bay FM Cash Splash. Those are officially in the drum as of now, and we will be doing a draw for the Cash Splash very, very shortly. If you want to get involved in our Capture Galway calendar competition, all the details are on the website galwaybayfm.ie. We will have prize details for June for you next week, but for the moment, congratulations to Patricia. You can catch her photo and all the other finalists for May on our socials at Galway Bay FM across all of the platforms. Now, this week, as you know, we are giving away tickets to the wonderful Kings of Leon. They're performing in Thomond Park in Limerick on the 1st of July. This is your cue to text. When you hear that, text tickets and your details to 086-3833-553. We're talking festivals in a moment because the Isle of Wight are back with an absolute cracking lineup. We've also got some Sam Fender for you right after the Police. This is Every Little Thing She Does Is Magic.

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0: Going Under here on Galway's Best Music Mix. Now, talking of festival season, I spotted this earlier and it is quite incredible. There's a festival called Heritage Live Festival. It takes place in Sandringham, which is a bit of a mouthful. It's in Norfolk anyway, and it's happening this coming August. The lineup, though, is what has me absolutely stopped speechless in my tracks, because Christina Aguilera is going to be performing at this gig, along with Eric Clapton, Ricky Martin, Lionel Richie, Janet Jackson, and Sugar Babes, Ollie Alexander from Years and Years, Ronnie Wood, and Soul to Soul. I mean, one of those alone would be enough to persuade me to go to this festival. I can't believe that it is so stacked. The festival runs across 5 nights in August in Sandringham Estate, and they said they're absolutely delighted to have Christina Aguilera to complete their 2026 lineup. Of course they are. It's Christina Aguilera. Mother of God, what a sensational lineup for a festival that I will admit I have never heard of, not until today anyway. So fair play to them. I think some of the Irish festivals now could do with booking a bit of Christina Aguilera. I mean, she'll only be in England. Would there be any argument to bring her over here for Electric Picnic? Just saying. We've got a very important phone call to make in the next couple of minutes. If you have entered the Galway Bay FM Cash Splash, stay by the phone, keep the ticket in the paw, because we are going to be making a €5,000 call inside the next 20 minutes.
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1: All right, as you know, over the past couple of weeks, we have been giving out money hand over fist. So far, 15 grand has been given away. We are about to have our biggest winner yet. The next person we hear on the phone will be taking 5,000 euro cold hard cash home with them on the Galway Bay FM Cash Splash. 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But for the moment, let's make that all important phone call. Okay, I am absolutely rattling like a leaf here in the studio. Let's see what happens. Okay, it's ringing. It's still ringing.
4: Hi, Kate.
1: Hello, who am I speaking to?
4: Margaret.
1: Hello, Margaret. How are you this afternoon?
4: I'm good, thank you.
1: Do you know who you have? It's Kate O'Malley here in Galway Bay FM.
4: I do.
1: Have you any idea why I might be ringing you? I have some good news.
4: I have no idea. I'm a bit nervous.
1: Well, dreams are made of this. Oh. Congratulations, Margaret. You've just won 5,000 euro on the Galway Bay FM Cash Splash.
4: Oh, my God.
1: I'd say you're stuck for words.
4: I am, Kate. I'm very stuck for words at the moment.
1: Well, congratulations.
4: I'm so excited.
1: Pardon?
4: Thank you, Kate.
1: You're more than welcome. It's absolutely a pleasure, Margaret. Some great news. Have you anyone there in the background that's shouting and hollering that that you've just won 5 grand?
4: I don't, Kate. I don't have anyone.
1: Well, look, well, do you know what? We'll get our studio.
4: Yeah, hurry in,
1: a boule of us.
4: Hello, Gemma.
1: Now, congratulations, Margaret.
5: Hello. Hello.
1: Hiya, how are you? Who have I got here?
5: Jimmy.
1: How are you, Jimmy? Come here. Did you know that Margaret has just won 5 grand?
5: I know it now.
1: Good stuff. I'd say you have a shopping list as long as your arm, have you?
5: That's for sure.
1: Excellent. 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
1: Well, now, whatever about Margaret and Jimmy, I am absolutely shaking. That was so much fun. 5,000 euro given away. But the winning doesn't stop here. I've got some very exciting news that I'm going to share with you about the Cash Splash in the next couple of moments. For now, let's all take a deep breath. This is Paddy Casey, Saints and Sinners on Galway Bay FM.

0: That's Niall Horan, Dinner Party, here on Galway's Best Music Mix on Galway Bay FM. Now, as you know, we are giving away tickets to see the Kings of Leon in Thomond Park Stadium on the 1st of July. Special guests still to be announced. It is going to be one of the hottest gigs of the summer. And we had our cue to text there a couple of moments ago. So our competition winner today is Alan Collins. Congratulations. Our studio audience, Bula Bus, are on overtime today with all of the competitions. But congratulations, Alan, heading along to see the Kings of Leon. You can find all the tickets and details on socials and on Ticketmaster. Now, still to come, we have got a job spot to do for you. And we're back with REM, Losing My Religion.
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0: Noah Kahan, The Great Divide on Galway's Best Music Mix. Coming your way in the next hour, we've got the Secret Sound of Galway, £470. Also, another impending dumping on Love Island. Like musical beds in the villa at this stage. We'll tell you all about that in the next hour of the show. Along with tunes from Neil Young, Men at Work and One Republic. That is all coming your way after news and sport at 4.
1: The Leinster Senior Hurling Final between Galway and Dublin takes centre stage this weekend, with Saturday's big game throwing in at 6 o'clock in Croke Park. Earlier on Saturday, the Galway Minor Footballers take on Tyrone in the All-Ireland quarterfinals at 2 o'clock in Ashburn, while at the same time in Kenny Park, Athenry, the Galway Senior Camogie team start the defence of their All-Ireland title at home to Cork. Then on Sunday, the Galway Senior Ladies Footballers also start their championship away to Meath at 2 o'clock in Stamullen.
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0: Good afternoon, I'm Bernadette Prendergast. Our top stories at 4. Appeal against significant housing development in Renmore. And astronauts on the International Space Station told to prepare for an evacuation.
13: An appeal has been lodged against a significant housing development in Renmore. Last month, city planners gave the green light for more than 80 apartments and townhouses in Murrow. The project, led by Graphite Fusion, is for a site at Murrow, fronting onto Glanrua Road. There would be more than 80 homes in single, two and three bed configuration across 12 blocks, varying in height from one to three storey. There was a considerable number of local objections on a wide range of grounds, including traffic congestion, pedestrian safety, overshadowing and being out of character with the area. Although city planners granted permission, it was with some revisions, including a limit on the height of one section of a block and removal of one unit to provide more communal space. Local residents have now taken an appeal to Ancomishum Planola. The remains of an additional eight infants have been recovered at the site of the former mother and baby home in Tuam. They were all buried in coffins. It brings to 77 the total number of infant remains recovered from the site since the project began last July. An update on the forensic excavation has been issued by the Office of the Director of Authorised Intervention. It covers the work completed during April and May. Odette has also been in contact with some first cousins and is putting the initial steps in place so that DNA samples may be taken without delay once this is permitted under the legislation. President Catherine Connolly has launched an extensive exhibition from ATU Galway's Creative Arts and Media programmes at the Well Park Road campus. It includes projects from disciplines including art, design, film and documentary, animation and games design, and the creative media and storytelling programmes. President Connolly spent what she has termed an hour of beauty in touring the exhibition.
14: I've had an hour of beauty going around. I don't like the word overwhelmed, but inspired, really, going around this beautiful building and looking at the creations. I had read about them yesterday in the car coming down from Dublin, but to see them in the flesh was just fabulous. It's more a privilege, though, in our era.
13: We will have an extended feature on this exhibition on FYI Galway from 5 this evening. The jury in the trial of Jeffrey Donaldson has heard details of a meeting where he apologised to one of his alleged victims. The former DUP leader has pleaded not guilty to 18 historic sex offences. His wife, Eleanor, denies 5 charges and faces a trial of facts. Emily Keegan is at Newry Crown Court.
15: The jury today heard from Linda and David Hoy, founders of a Christian rehab centre which complainant B attended as a teenager. While there, the court was told the complainant told a pastor she was abused by Jeffrey Donaldson as a child. This information was passed to Mr and Mrs Hoy and a meeting was arranged at their home for Jeffrey Donaldson to attend. Linda Hoy told the court Mr Donaldson began the meeting by saying, "I know what this is about and I am truly sorry, please forgive me." She said complainant B was upset and did forgive the accused, but no details were discussed. During cross-examination, it was suggested the complainant spoke first to say something to the effect of she hadn't been comfortable with her relationship with Mr. Donaldson. When asked if this rang a bell, Mrs. Hoy said no and that she thinks she would have remembered that. Emily Keegan at Newry Crown Court.
13: Yellow weather warnings for rain have been issued for 2 counties. Cork and Waterford are expected to experience blustery spells of heavy rain and spot flooding, according to Met Éireann. The warnings take effect at different times this evening and expire tomorrow morning. Astronauts on the International Space Station have been told to prepare for an evacuation over a leak. NASA says they've been ordered to shelter in the spacecraft. A Russian crew member is attempting to fix the problem. It's 4:04. Sport is next.
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18: Going to start with soccer, and the Gaynor Cup finals taking place at the University of Limerick, where the Galway League and Cork are locked at 2-2. The Rebels took the lead in 9 minutes, but Knocknacara's Ruby Meaney equalised on 20 minutes after a free kick deflected off the crossbar. Galway struck the front 8 minutes later when Meaney set up Roisin Salmon, but Cork have since equalised and the sides remain locked at 2-2 into the second half. Elsewhere, Tottenham have confirmed the signing of Andy Robertson from Liverpool. Scotland captain will make the switch to North London upon the expiry of his contract with the Reds. In boxing, Katie Taylor will face Flora Pilly at Croke Park in her last ever professional bout. The announcement was made at GAA HQ this afternoon, with the card billed for the 5th of September. The Wicklow native will have the opportunity to add the WC belt to her WBO, WBA, IBF and Ring magazine titles. The Brave Bomber says it's the perfect way to end her career. Finally, in racing, Racing Ireland today is at Fairy House and Clonmel, and it is at the latter where our tip Where Are You Now goes in the 8:50.
19: The weather with Kia Renmore. 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Kia Renmore, the name for Kia in Galway.
0: Tonight will be wet and rather breezy with outbreaks of rain. Some will be heavy at times. There will be some mist and hill fog too. Wonderful. Lowest temperatures 8 to 10 degrees.
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0: All right, how are we all? A very happy Friday to you. It's Kate with you on Galway Bay FM. I bring you news of a 10,000 euro jackpot. I'll fill you in on all of that in a few moments. Also, an impending dumping on tonight's Love Island. The drama, I am living for it. For now, let's get back into the tunes on Galway's Best Music Mix with this absolute cracker from Men at Work. It's Down Under on Galway Bay FM. 086 38 33 553 if there's anything in particular you want to hear this Friday.

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0: Kind of lost my train of thought now because I was having such a vibe to that song. Oh, it is an absolute doozy. Hope you're having a good Friday, by the way. Let's make it better. €470 in the jackpot for the Secret Sound of Galway. This is the sound. But what in the heck is it? You know it. You definitely know what it is. If you fancy having a guess, text the word guess and your details to 086-3833-553. There's growing calls for a hint. The only hint I can give you at the moment is that all the incorrect answers are on the website galwayfm.ie. So before you finalise and lock in on your final answer, go and double check that it hasn't already been guessed and that it's not wrong. We will have someone on air at 4:30 to have a guess. And hopefully the money giving away continues on the show. €470. Let's try and give it away today. What is this sound? Okay, guess and your details to 086-3833-553.

0: One Republic, David Guetta, I Don't Want to Wait on Galway's Best Music Mix. Love Island, things are going absolutely from, I don't know, 100 miles an hour to 1,000 miles an hour. There was a massive twist last night. So two new bombshells entered the villa and took the two that were in the hideaway four dates. The two bombshells are called Priya and I'm coming and going with how to pronounce this. It's K-A-V-A-N, which is either Kevin or Cavan. But if you say it in an English accent, Cavan. Yeah, okay, we'll call him that. Anyway, they are the two bombshells. They took the two that got booted out on dates. And while they were on a date, something kind of surprising came to light. So Cavan was on a date with Ellie, who had been dumped from the island, and then this was revealed.
1: Where are you from?
2: Kent.
1: Kent.
2: So you say
1: Kent and Kent. Yeah. There's so many people from Kent there.
2: What, in the villa?
1: Yeah. Oh my God.
2: Aiden. Aiden was your...
1: Yeah, he's from Kent.
2: Aiden's my brother.
1: Aiden's
2: my brother, yeah.
1: You're lying.
0: Absolute cinema. There Ellie was, having been coupled up with Aiden, then dumped from the villa, then saved from the dumping, then on a date with the bombshell, who, lo and behold, turns out to be Aiden's brother.
2: Could you not tell? Do you think we look like...
1: Yeah, see, to be fair, see where I walked on out of it?
2: Yeah.
1: Aiden
2: here. Surely, I'm prettier though, surely.
1: Oh, that's fighting talk.
2: Come on, you've got to have a bit of competition, haven't we?
1: Yeah. Oh, that's sibling rivalry right there.
2: I like it. I like that I'm on a date with his girl as well.
0: Firstly, I think my beep sound effect is going to be on overtime this series of Love Island because they have got filthy mouths on them. But it is certainly heating up. There is going to be another dumping tonight with a twist that if the new bombshells don't save the two that they were on the dates with, they will be dumped from the island. So the stakes could not be higher. Absolute drama. It's back on screen tonight at 9 p.m. Hopefully we'll get to see a bit more of Fitzy because honestly, was he even, I think he got about 3 seconds airtime in last night's episode. So maybe he's playing a tactical game, keeping a low profile, getting the head down. But I feel like if he doesn't start making a few waves, he might be forgotten in the crowd. So we'll have to tune in tonight to see what happens at that very dramatic dumping. We're going to come back to the secret sound of Galway in the next few, along with tunes from Talking Heads and DJ Regard after these.
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0: This is said Secret Sound. It is now worth €470 if you can correctly identify what that mystery noise is. We have Cody on the phone. Cody, how are you?
3: Oh, you know.
0: Yeah, fantastic. Any crack with you?
3: Nothing now, we're just in Galway.
0: Very good. Any plans for the weekend?
3: No.
0: Okay, fair enough. A nice quiet weekend ahead, just what the doctor ordered. Cody, you reckon you have the Secret Sound of Galway figured out?
3: Yeah.
0: Right. Do you want to give us your guess?
3: I think it's ripping paper.
0: Okay, ripping paper.

I think he's gone. All right. Well, thank you, Cody, for your guess. Anyway, it's not ripping paper, I'm afraid. But it rolls over to Monday when the jackpot stands at €480. You can tune into Big Bay Breakfast with Gary Kern, and he will be given, well, maybe he will, maybe he won't. €480 is on the chopping block, so hopefully Gary can give it away on Monday. If not, it'll be rolling over to this show as well. Don't forget, all the wrong answers are on the website, galwayfm.ie.

0: 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It's Galway's best music mix. Now, don't forget that Cruinn Union Óg is taking place this weekend. It's happening in Fotherbrook Park, a day of celebrating young people and young people's creativity. There is an absolutely incredible lineup and it's all for free. Youth Lates are running an event as part of Cruinn Union Óg, so it's kind of a festival vibe, free concert, free music. They've got 13 different local bands and up-and-comers Baby Rat are going to be headlining. Sophia Kern, who was one of our interns here in Galway FM, did a lovely piece earlier in the week on Next Gen Galway, talking all about Youth Lates and the importance of having spaces in the city for teenagers to come and hang out and chill with their friends and enjoy themselves. You can catch that on the Galway FM podcast and have a listen back to it. And if you are in that age demographic, do consider heading along to Cruinn Union Óg at the weekend. Still to come, some Robert Miles children, and we'll tell you what's happening on FYI Galway after five.
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Mexico here on Galway's Best Music Mix. After five, we'll be handing over to the news and sports teams for FYI Galway. On the news front, an appeal has been launched against a significant housing development in Renmore. So they will have all the latest on that story and so much more for you between five and six this evening. Then we'll be handing over to Sarah Slevin for the Lifestyle Lounge at 6 o'clock. For now, though, we will squeeze in another tune before we say adios. This is Bella Kay and Love It, Love It, Love It on Galway Bay FM.

0: Bella Kay to wrap up the show and indeed the week. Thank you so much for tuning in. A big congrats again to our winner, Margaret, who bagged $5,000 on the show earlier. The Cash Splash is back with a $10,000 jackpot next week. Chat to you then.
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0: Rathun man in court in connection with incident in Dublin last weekend, following which a man died.
1: Mr. Brodericks is not accused of assaulting Mr. Balogun. He appeared in court today accused of assault causing harm to two other people. He also faces two counts of violent disorder.
0: Clarenbridge man jailed for threatening Galway West politicians Hildegard Nocton and Sean Kine. Excavation officials in Tuam reaching out to first cousins who will soon be included in DNA process. And appeal against significant housing development in Renmore.
2: Although city planners granted permission, it was with some revisions, including a limit on the height of one section of a block and removal of one unit to provide more communal space. Local residents have now taken an appeal to Uncommashoon Planola.
3: And in sport, two changes to the Galway senior hurling team to face Dublin in tomorrow's Leinster senior hurling championship final. A busy weekend of Gaelic games with the Galway Camogie team, ladies footballers and minor boys footballers all in championship action. Croke Park confirmed for Katie Taylor's final showdown in September, and Gaynor Cup final between Galway and Cork has gone to penalties after a 2-2 draw.
4: And live on the streets of Galway, thankfully there are no major delays on the Eastern Bypass up and down from the Tume Road Junction. It's good after Briar Hill and the Ballyfitchuil Carriageway. Dublin Road outbound is flowing very smoothly, and the only congestion is on the Ballybam Road leading towards the Ballybam Road Traffic Light Junction. We'll have a full traffic update for you shortly with BYD at Cunningham Auto Point, Carnmore.
5: FYI Galway.
0: Good evening, welcome to the programme. I'm Bernadette Prendergast.
3: And I'm Sean Carley.
0: To the courts first, and a Galway City man who allegedly led a 14-man pack in what was described as a relentless chase of a man who was killed in Dublin last weekend has appeared in court. 25-year-old Joshua Brodericks of Glandara Rathun is accused of assault causing harm to two people, and he also faces two counts of violent disorder. Our courts correspondent Frank Graney.
1: After leaving a rap gig in Dublin City over the weekend, Kyan Balogun was attacked by what was described today as a 14-man pack, allegedly led by Joshua Brodericks. Garda Will McCarthy described what followed as a completely unprovoked attack by a group that showed a staggering propensity for violence. Mr. Balogun was surrounded and set upon by six people. The 21-year-old was stabbed, and while he managed to escape, he collapsed a short distance away and died from his injuries. Mr. Brodericks is not accused of assaulting Mr. Balogun. He appeared in court today accused of assault causing harm to two other people. He also faces two counts of violent disorder. He was granted bail today and is due to appear in court again next week.
0: A County Galway man has been jailed for threatening Galway West politicians Hildegard Nocton and Sean Kine. 49-year-old Dara O'Flaherty of New Estate Clarenbridge has been sentenced to 4 months in prison after being found guilty of threatening the Fine Gael politicians in 2024. Mr. O'Flaherty, who represented himself throughout the proceedings, had denied the charges at Galway District Court. Dara O'Flaherty was charged with distributing or publishing threatening or grossly offensive communications with intent to cause harm on dates in January 2024. Judge Patricia Cronin imposed a four-month sentence in relation to each of the charges to run concurrently. She described this as an appropriate and proportionate punishment given the seriousness of the charges. She said while there had been no victim impact statements presented, the court was in no doubt about the incredible impact the crimes had on both public representatives. Judge Cronin noted the accused had 34 previous convictions and had made no expression of remorse. O'Flaherty intends to appeal the sentence to the Circuit Court. In the meantime, Judge Cronin imposed a number of bail conditions. Until they are met, he has been taken into custody. The remains of an additional 8 infants have been recovered at the site of the former mother and baby home in Tuam. They were all buried in coffins. It brings to 77 the total number of infant remains recovered from the site since the project began last July. An update on the forensic excavation has been issued by the Office of the Director of Authorised Intervention. It covers the work completed during April and May. In April, it was decided to include first cousins as eligible family members. Officials are now working with the Office of the Attorney General to draft the necessary amendments to the institutional burials legislation. ODAT has been in contact with some first cousins and is putting the initial steps in place so that samples may be taken without delay once it is permitted under the legislation. Today's statement says the team will continue to reach out to first cousins as part of this process. An appeal has been lodged against a significant housing development in Renmore. Last month, city planners gave the green light for more than 80 apartments and townhouses in Murrow. Eamon Torsney reports.
2: This project, led by Graphite Fusion, is for a site in Murrow fronting onto Glanrua Road. There'd be more than 80 homes in single, two and three bed configuration across 12 blocks, varying in height from one to three storey. There was a considerable number of local objections on a wide range of grounds, including traffic congestion, pedestrian safety, overshadowing and being out of character with the area. Although city planners granted permission, it was with some revisions, including a limit on the height of one section of a block and removal of one unit to provide more communal space. Local residents have now taken an appeal to Uncommashoon Planola.
0: To world news, and Israel's national security and finance ministers are banned from travelling to Ireland. The Taoiseach confirmed today far-right ministers Ben-Gvir and Bezalel Smotrich won't be allowed in the country. He made the comments as he attended an EU summit in Montenegro. Micheál Martin repeated the government's preferred position that action against Israel should be taken at an EU and international level.
6: I think we have to look at this in the round. I don't think one's opposition to what Israel is doing can just be summed up or captured by just one issue or one event. The most effective way is international, of that there's no doubt, in terms of either through the European Union or endeavouring to influence the United States in terms of its relationship with Israel to get this war and conflict to stop.
0: The trial of a man and two juveniles charged with the murder of 44-year-old Barry Daly in County Cork has heard Gardaí believe one of the accused spoke about Mr. Daly having a golf club imprint on his face. One juvenile has pleaded not guilty to murder, while 21-year-old Alex Deedy of Glenview, Convent Road, Donnerail, and the other juvenile have pleaded not guilty to murder but guilty to manslaughter. Jamie O'Hara reports from the Central Criminal Court in Cork.
7: A compilation of CCTV from Donnerail on the 11th and 12th of October last was played today, during which the jury were told a voice on one video says, "Ha, see how bad my face is. I can't wait to see Barry's. Ha, a five iron imprinted in his face. I can't wait to see him. Ha, oh, when I see his face." Detective Paul O'Shea said it's his understanding the voice in the video from 2:18 a.m. is Alex Deedy's. The jury were told yesterday they will hear the three accused armed themselves with golf clubs and went to the Daly home after an earlier altercation on the main street of the town. The trial continues on Monday.
0: The jury in the trial of Jeffrey Donaldson has heard details of a meeting where he apologised to one of his alleged victims. The former DUP leader has pleaded not guilty to 18 historic sex offences. His wife Eleanor denies five charges and faces a trial of facts. Emily Keegan is at Newry Crown Court.
8: The jury today heard from Linda and David Hoy, founders of a Christian rehab centre which complainantly attended as a teenager. While there, the court was told the complainant told a pastor she was abused by Jeffrey Donaldson as a child. This information was passed to Mr. and Mrs. Hoy, and a meeting was arranged at their home for Jeffrey Donaldson to attend. Linda Hoy told the court Mr. Donaldson began the meeting by saying, "I know what this is about and I am truly sorry, please forgive me." She said complainant B was upset and did forgive the accused, but no details were discussed. During cross-examination, it was suggested the complainant spoke first to say something to the effect of she hadn't been comfortable with her relationship with Mr. Donaldson. When asked if this rang a bell, Mrs. Hoy said no and that she thinks she would have remembered that. Emily Keegan at Newry Crown Court.
0: We'll be returning to news in just a few minutes, but there has been an extremely exciting Gaynor Cup final involving Galway and Cork at UL. Good or bad news, Sean?
3: Unfortunately, Bernadette, it is bad news for the Galway Gaynor Cup side. They've been beaten after a penalty shootout against Cork down at the University of Limerick this afternoon. It went to penalties yesterday to get to the final when they beat the DDSL, but unfortunately this evening it has ended in defeat. What a game of football, though. A 2-2 draw after extra time. Cork took the lead after 9 minutes with Sophie Rice putting them in front, but then Galway showed great heart and came back. Aaron McCartan on 21 minutes, and 4 minutes later, Knocknacara's Ruby Meaney played in Roisin Salmon. Great finish to put them 2-1 up. Cork equalised then 4 minutes later, and then the sides were deadlocked all the way through extra time. No one could find the winner. It did go to a shootout, and credit to the Galway goalkeeper Laura McHugh, who made two saves in the penalty shootout. And at a stage, Galway had the advantage and it looked like they were going to win it, but a couple of saves by the Cork goalkeeper, and then Lexi King stepped up to score the winner, and it ends in heartbreak for Galway. But they can certainly be proud of their campaign, certainly that noticeable win over a very strong GDSL side yesterday. But in the end, down at the University of Limerick. It ends in defeat. Defeat on penalties after extra time in the Gaynor Cup final, Bernadette.
0: Well, it really is heartbreak, Sean. But I suppose, as you said, not to downplay this defeat, because what an achievement to get to the final of the Gaynor Cup. I mean, been down there a good few years myself, and it is hard won to get to the Cup final.
3: Oh, it certainly is. When you're competing against quality sides right across the country, I mean, the calibre of player you're up against, especially at that level, in terms of girls soccer, it is the highest level in Ireland at that age. But just, they can take great credit from their performances. As I said, that win against DDSL, the Dublin League, like, that is not an easy victory at all, albeit on a penalty shootout. They show great heart today, coming from a goal down to go 2-1 up. Looked at a stage like they might be able to win it. And then when Cork equalised, it was just real. It was really nip and tuck. Neither side would give an inch. But in the end, penalty shootouts is a lottery. You win some, you lose some. They won it yesterday. Just unfortunately today, it fell the wrong side for them.
0: Thanks for that, Sean. More sport from Sean a little later, and in just a few moments we'll have a traffic update.
9: Mum, why do they call it Scottish cheese?
10: It's cottage cheese, honey, and I'm not sure.
9: Do dogs in other countries speak different languages?
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10: 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He's from Aviva. Oh, there's the van now.
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5: FYI Galway.
0: Very good evening, John Richards. How's the Friday traffic treating us?
4: Well, at the moment, Bernadette, I'm just here on Sean Mulvoy Road, and Sean Mulvoy Road is just a bit busier inbound than you expect for a typical Friday evening. So about half full, two lanes, but I don't think it'll last too long. Outbound is empty to Bohemore. There are no delays from Bohemore into Lisbon and Lisbon out towards the Tumult Junction. The Bally Bridge dual carriageway outbound to Briar Hill is moving very clearly this evening. Still no delays on the Eastern Bypass, and I don't expect any before 6 o'clock this evening. Let's hope it stays that way. And then if you're going into town by Bohemore or coming out of town and want to go by Bohemore, you won't make any mistakes. And I'll be back with another update for you very shortly.
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14: The Leinster Senior Hurling Final between Galway and Dublin takes centre stage this weekend, with Saturday's big game throwing in at 6 o'clock in Croke Park. 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Then on Sunday, the Galway Senior Ladies footballers also start their championship away to Meath at 2 o'clock in Stamullen.
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0: 5:16 now. NASA says repairs to an air leak on the Russian part of the International Space Station have been paused. It says the crew members sheltering on the Dragon spacecraft have been told to return to the ISS. Earlier, it advised 5 astronauts to take shelter while an attempt was made to repair the leak. A child who experiences sexual assault may struggle to understand or process what has happened, which can lead to long-term psychological harm. Cork Sexual Assault Treatment Unit at the South Infirmary Victoria Hospital says children as young as 12 are reporting sexual assaults by other children. Young LGBTQ plus men are often less likely to come forward and report abuse. Nurse lead Margot Noonan says the impact of sexual assault can stay with a child long into adulthood.
21: So no matter what gender or sexuality you are, it's like a betrayal of your body and your brain trying to process that when you don't have the full logistics in your brain working and firing on full sparks because of your youth. It can lead to a lot of damage with likes of self-harm, addiction. It can end up with really serious issues for the young person that will have lifelong impacts.
0: Paramedics and EMTs are being balloted on accepting recommendations put forward by the Labour Court. It relates to the National Ambulance Service staff's dispute with the HSE over pay scales. The court has recommended a pay increase for EMTs, paramedics, specialist paramedics and paramedic supervisors. John McCamley, SIP2 organiser, says they'll be recommending acceptance of the deal.
22: Our national committee met yesterday and have recommended for acceptance the Labour Court recommendation based on the fact that it delivers pay justice for our members. Significant increases will be given to emergency medical technicians, paramedics, paramedic specialists and paramedic supervisors.
0: €1.2 billion was paid out in damages to patients and their families by the State Claims Agency in the past 5 years. The figures also show almost €500 million was paid in legal fees since 2021. There are renewed calls for changes to how medical negligence cases are challenged by the state. Medical negligence solicitor Kira MacPhillip says efforts are being made to improve the system.
23: To be fair to the judiciary and the court system, they have taken steps to put in place dedicated clinical negligence lists, put in place clearer rules about earlier disclosure. But there is more that could be done. We have attempted in our own firm to pilot pre-action protocols, but in reality we haven't found that they are expediting matters or lessening the workload at all.
0: To World News Now, and Vladimir Putin says he doesn't see a point in meeting Vladimir Zelensky. The Russian president says he just had a glance at a letter written to him by the Ukrainian leader. Mr. Zelensky had taunted Putin, saying he was under pressure from his own people to end the war. At an event in St. Petersburg, President Putin said if Donald Trump had been leader in the US when the war began, he would have paid more attention to finding a solution. To local matters now, and an end-of-year creative exhibition was officially launched at the ATU Galway Well Park Road campus today by President Catherine Connolly. It has projects from disciplines including art, design, film and documentary, animation and games design, and the creative media and storytelling programmes. President Connolly watched a fashion show, toured the exhibition for an hour, and then gave a speech to students.
1: I've had an hour of beauty going around. I don't like the word overwhelmed, but inspired, really, going around this beautiful building and looking at the creations. I had read about them yesterday in the car coming down from Dublin, but to see them in the flesh was just fabulous. It's more a privilege, though, in our era, a very golder manuter on the hill.
0: The exhibition at Well Park Road is open to the public from tomorrow until Saturday week, June 13th. But our reporter David Nevin was there today for the launch and spoke to these product design students about their exhibitions.
2: So my name's Isabella Doyle, and this project is called Brio. It's a new type of wheelchair that's for people who are quadriplegic or need to gain muscles in their legs and their core. So it's inspired by therapeutic horse riding. It's a therapy for people, and the movement of the horse when you're walking and the posture when you're seated on the horse has loads of benefits. It improves your core, your muscles, your posture, and the two main elements from it is the shape of the seat and the type of movement you get from the horse, because their gait is very similar to human walking patterns. So I developed a mechanism that replicates the motion of a horse when it walks, and I refined it to fit in under the shape of a wheelchair, and then I modelled the seat off the anatomy of a horse's back, and it's powered by the rotation of the wheels. So when you push the wheelchair, it moves the mechanism and gives the same benefits of therapeutic horse riding in the wheelchair.
6: Okay, and where did the idea come from?
2: Well, I used to work in a therapeutic horse riding centre, and I saw that all these kids were getting amazing benefits from it, but there's a lack of facilities of it in Ireland, and you could have a waiting list of up to 6 weeks, people would drive hours, and there's a lot of people who couldn't access this therapy if you had jerky movements or if you spooked the horse. So a lot of people have to stay at home or else use a horse riding simulator, which is a big like industrial machine which is indoors. So this is a way that you can get the same benefits, and it can be for anyone who's in a wheelchair, and you can be using this outside or at home.
6: And obviously we've kind of a prototype or a version here beside us. What's the feedback been so far?
2: Yeah, it's pretty good. It's actually working, and I got some feedback from the therapeutic horse riding coach and said the motion is actually very accurate to a horse. And also a wheelchair manufacturer said that this is something that's very different, and a lot of people would be very interested to all the people that I spoke with, that something that would be very beneficial to them if they had it.
7: My name is Catherine Lyons, and I'm in product design here in ATU Galway. And my project is called Real. So it's redesigning the insulin pump, so the tubing now retracts safely and securely into the back of the pump, as a lot of users reported the issues of it getting snagged out. So like it happens with headphone wires, it can just be pulled out. The bigger issue with the insulin pump is that once a needle is ripped out, it can cause bleeding, pain. If it's younger children, it can be quite traumatic for them at a younger age, adjusting to a whole new life with diabetes. So Real kind of keeps it securely behind until it needs to be used, where they can then, the pump is securely held, they can pull the tubing out where the and use the pump. There's a little notch on the top of the pump to securely hold it, so there's no pulling. And then when they're done, simply pull it out, retract it back away, and it can just allow you to safely just live your life. You can work out in the gym. Some people reported just letting the pump dangle down. You can just relax at home. You can go to work with it securely away. Football, hurling, rugby, Gaelic, everything. Even young kids, they're just running around. It kind of just keeps them a lot safer, and it's just, yeah.
6: Yeah, and obviously it just works. What's the feedback been like?
7: It's been quite good so far. A lot of people kind of had good things to say. It could definitely use a little bit of progress and a bit more
6: refinement
7: down, but getting the entire retractable mechanism down, and it also being compatible with the current, with a new insulin reservoir and the whole injection system and all that working out, it's been quite good.
24: Hello, my name is Jamie O'Grady. I'm a fourth year product design student in ATU Galway. Well, my final year project is a brand called Strides of Vibes. So basically I repurposed denim and upcycled it into tote bags. So I made my own labels, branding, the lining on the bags, and it's just a better way to redirect the denim from going into the waste, being incinerated, because especially the fact that it takes so much water to create a pair of jeans, it's over 3,000 litres. So I just thought it would be a good way of repurposing it, and people seem seem to like them. Yeah, yeah, so it's going good.
6: Yeah, and obviously, like, I, you know, I see here we got a few like designer labels like Tommy Hilfiger, but there's also a few kind of unique local ones as well. We've got one here with the Claddagh ring, another one I think of the old like 50 pence as well. So talk to me about those.
24: So that was ornamentation. I wanted to add decals and designs to them without adding harmful chemicals like bleach. So I looked up different ways of doing it, and I looked at laser technology. So I actually scanned, I modelled up the images and scanned them onto the denim using the laser.
0: Great projects there, and that reporting by David Nevin. An artificial intelligence company is calling for the world to stop developing AI models. Anthropic, the group behind chatbot Claude, says research needs to be paused in order to assess the full impact of AI on society. It comes as the US announces new regulations on the technology, subjecting any new models to a 30-day review period. Actor Anthony Head, best known for roles in Buffy the Vampire Slayer and Ted Lasso, has died at the age of 72. In a statement, his daughters say he suffered complications from pneumonia. They've added their grief is far greater than the hole he has left behind, but they know his legacy will live on. Time now for a check on the traffic. A very good evening again, John Richards. How are we looking?
3: Well, if that's Sean Bonvoy Road inbound, that might give you a bit of a challenge for the next 15 or 20 minutes. Wookiee is pretty good, though, inbound and outbound, with no major delays on University Road. It's slow if you're going out towards the Upper Newcastle Road for the Westwood Junction. And if you're popping through the hospital for your rash run evening commute, not going to work for you this evening, getting in towards the Brown Roundabout. A lot of people have had the same idea. That's also the last evening of the roadworks on the Lower Newcastle Road. They'll be kicking in again at 7 o'clock this evening until early tomorrow morning, and I'll be back with her update to you very shortly.
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0: Enormous payments are being made to the Irish Exchequer by US companies based here. According to the Irish Times, Pfizer paid €870 million in corporation tax last year, while Johnson & Johnson paid over €517 million. The new figures from public filings by major tech and pharma companies are heightening concerns on Ireland's reliance on corporate tax receipts. Apple has yet to file. A group of French travel agents has been exploring Galway this week as guests of Tourism Ireland and Fáilte Ireland. The group's itinerary included Killary Ford, a sheepdog demonstration and lamb feeding at Killary Sheep Farm, followed by a tour of Kylemore Abbey and a Haskra distillery. Anna Louise, Tourism Ireland's trade partnership manager France, says visits like this build awareness of Ireland among key French travel trade partners. More than 1 in 10 employers admit they don't fairly compensate their employees. Data from SD Works Ireland also reveals 45% of workers are struggling to speak up about their entitlements. More than 1,000 employees were surveyed, along with more than 300 employers, ahead of this Sunday's deadline to enact the EU Transparency Directive into Irish law. We'll be back in just a few moments with the death notices for Galway.
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0: Now, the death notices for Galway. Emily Slattery, Nee Tracy, Ballyleen Tina in her 100th year. 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Funeral cortege will arrive at St. Lawrence's Church, Tina, on Sunday at 10:45 for Mass for Emily Slattery at 11. Funeral afterwards to Kilcorban Cemetery. Maeve Fahey, Ní Cormacan, Killan, Woodlawn, Ballinasloe. Reposing at Oris Wirra, New Inn, tomorrow from 3 until 6. Mass for Maeve Fahey in St. Killian's Church, New Inn, on Sunday at 12. Funeral afterwards to Killan Cemetery. Anne Geraghty, Ní Doyle, born Nina, County Tipperary, and formerly of Michel, County Carlow. Reposing at Ryan's Funeral Home Nina on Sunday from 4 until 6. Funeral arriving at St. Mary's of the Rosary Church Nina on Monday at 10:45 for Mass for Anne Geraghty at 11. Funeral afterwards to Abinochmoy Cemetery at 2:30, house private. James Aidan McDonough, Balrickard House, Headford. 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Mass for James Aidan McDonough tomorrow at 11:30. Funeral afterwards to Clohanover Cemetery. Family flowers only, donations to Galway Hospice. Noreen Carr, Ní Coin, Castle Coulter, Curindulla, and formerly of Chalkmore, Inverin. Reposing at Curindulla Mortuary Chapel today since 3, with removal at 6 to her home. Removal from her home tomorrow at 10:20 to St. Brendan's Church, Curindulla, for Mass for Noreen Carr at 11. Funeral afterwards to Anna Downs Cemetery. Family flowers only. Dennis Craddock Maguire, Cara Brown, Castlegar and Brooklyn, New York. Reposing at the family home today since 2 and until 8. Mass for Dennis Craddock Maguire in St. Columba's Church, Castlegar, tomorrow at 11. Funeral afterwards to Cara Brown Cemetery. Donations to the Kevin

0: 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This week we will hear from Connemara native Róisín Ní Hualainn from An Tráthnóin about her life working as a presenter, producer and actor. And we meet Gabrielle Campion, who's on a quest to find as many Síle na Gaeilge statues as she can. Here's a taster.
1: Honnick me Síle dús nuair a bhí mé birth in Iarthair na Austrália. 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
0: And that'll all be coming up around 10 to 6 this evening. But first, we've all the sport with Sean Carley.
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3: We're going to start with Gaelic games, and there are two changes to the Galway senior hurling team to play Dublin tomorrow evening's Leinster final, with Cathal Mannion and Aaron Nyland coming in for Joshua Ryan and Evan Nyland. Also making the bench for the first time this year is Fintan Burke. Speaking ahead of the game, Galway captain Darren Morrissey acknowledged how tough the challenge would be.
4: They're a very good team. They're a well-coached team, and they always seem to have their homework done. Like, so they're well able to change up their game plan mid-game. Like, you saw the two lads come on the last end, and it was a bit of chaos when they did come on.
3: Yeah.
4: So I suppose we have to look at that and see what we can do to curb their influence. But yeah, they are a fair team and fair juice. And like, they put in some serious performances in the championship, and they're unbeaten really. Like, so they're the informed team, and we've tried and get to their level now. And
3: throw in Acro Park tomorrow is at 6 o'clock and there'll be live commentary on Galway Bay FM. Meanwhile, the All-Ireland Minor Hurling semi-final between Galway and Limerick has been fixed for tomorrow week, June 13th, in Cusack Park, Ennis at 5 o'clock. The other semi-final is between Tipperary and Cork at 2 o'clock on the same day. In Camogie, defending All-Ireland champions Galway begin their defence of their title on Saturday in Kenny Park when they take on Cork, the side they beat in the All-Ireland final last August. Speaking to Galway Bay FM's Tommy Devan ahead of the game, Galway senior Camogie manager Cathal Murray says his side's preparations have been going well since the league final.
5: It's a long time ago since we played the league final. It's a big wait, probably 8 weeks. You know, we took a break after the league and got back at it, probably slow enough to get started, but I think we feel the last 2 or 3 weeks have gone well. And look, obviously we know Cork come to town, it's a huge challenge, but it's one that we're going to embrace and one we're looking forward to.
3: Throw in at Kenny Park, Athenry tomorrow is at 2 o'clock. In ladies Gaelic football, Galway have made 4 changes for their All-Ireland Senior Championship opener away to Meath. Sierney Lynchick, Ellen Power, Kate Thompson and Róisín Leonard all start. Throw in at Stamullen on Sunday is at 2 o'clock. We'll have live coverage here on Galway Bay FM. It's a busy night of Gaelic football league action around the county. There are 2 games in Division 1 at 8 o'clock as Milltown hosts Nivana Letchamore and Clare Galway are at home to Macquillan, while in Division 2 it's Monivea Abbey against Anna Down. The Galway minor footballers take on Tyrone in the All-Ireland Minor Football Championship quarter-final tomorrow in Ashburn, with throw-in set for 2 p.m. Speaking during the week to Galway Bay FM's John Mulligan, Galway minor football manager Cosmas Gilmore said his side have a lot to work on since last month's Connacht final defeat to Roscommon.
6: I said the evening after the game that you know, it stings, it hurts, you know. Yes, you would have to be proud of the lads, but look, in hindsight, you know, you're looking back at the positive, but look, you have to look at the negatives as well, you know what I mean? And we've been working on that. And there was a lot to be proud of in the lads' performances, you know. But look, there was no hiding from the fact that in the first half really we didn't turn up for a lot of it, and we made some basic errors, you know. And our performance in the second half to an extent compensated for that, but it wasn't enough to get over the line, John, because we just fell short. You know, and you know, looking back, and the players would say the same, and they feel it's the one they had left behind, you know. But this is a new competition now, All-Ireland quarter final, and as I said, preparation will be going well, and we're looking forward to getting into it.
3: Moving to rugby, and Ireland men's coach Andy Farrell has signed a new contract that will keep him in charge until after the World Cup in 2031. The extension means Farrell will have had a 15-year association with Ireland. The boss says he's excited for what's to come.
7: What excites me is growing the group again. We've done that a few times. The exciting part is to not really know where it's going to be in 4 or 5 years' time. Just letting the process happen and keep the squad growing as a group. So that's that really excites me. It's something that I've really enjoyed.
3: In boxing, Katie Taylor will face Flora Peely at Croke Park in her last ever professional.

0: bout. The announcement was made at GAHQ this afternoon with the card billed for the 5th of September. The Wicklow native will have the opportunity to add to the WBC belt to her WBO, WBA, IBF and Ring magazine titles. Tickets will officially be released on Friday, June 12th, and the Braem Armour says it's the perfect way to end her career. Going to move to soccer, and it's being reported that Martin O'Neill has agreed to extend his say as Celtic manager into next season. O'Neill secured a league and cup double for the Hoops during his time as interim manager this season, and the deal is expected to be across 1 year with an option to stay a second year. Elsewhere in soccer, the Republic of Ireland played their first of their final two group games tonight as they chase automatic qualification for the 2027 World Cup. Carlo Ward's side welcomed the Netherlands to Parky Cueve and can move ahead of the Dutch in their group with a win, but the head coach admits that being without the suspended Emily Murphy and Denise O'Sullivan makes their task a little more difficult.
1: Denise and Murph are huge losses. They've been, you know, unbelievable this campaign. So what I would say is we've got a group that are really hungry and players that are ready to step up. And looking at today, you know, we looked at different people in those areas, and you know, they've given us real headaches. So whoever goes in there will do a job for sure.
0: Kickoff at Parky Cueve is at 7:30. Elsewhere, the men's team continued their Nations League preparations with a friendly against Canada overnight. Hamir Hallgrimsson is expected to name an experimental starting 11 with several new faces included in the squad. The Ireland boss says it's a good opportunity for them.
2: We have had these younger guys longer with us training on meetings, on the sessions, trying to help them kind of understand what we want, how we do things. A week of training is quite a lot in how we are working, so no, we have no worries.
0: Kickoff in Montreal is at 12:30 Irish time. Back home, the Galway League have been beaten by Cork in the Gaynor Cup final this afternoon at the University of Limerick. Galway came from a goal down to lead 2-1, but the game finished level at 2-2 and after extra time and ended up going to a penalty shootout. Galway goalkeeper Laura McHugh saved two penalties in the shootout, but Lexi King struck the winner for the Rebels. Fans will no longer be able to bring refillable plastic bottles into World Cup stadiums after FIFA changed its policy. The move, which FIFA says is to prevent risk and injury to players and attendees, has been criticised amid concerns over supporter welfare in the extreme heat of the North American summer. The code of conduct for ticket holders had previously permitted an empty, transparent, reusable bottle of up to 1 litre capacity to be brought in, but an update to ticket holders on the 2nd of June confirmed reusable bottles were no longer permitted. Our coverage is brought to you by Shore, a proud sponsor of FIFA World Cup 2026. Elsewhere, Tottenham have confirmed the signing of Andy Robertson from Liverpool. Scotland captain will make the switch to North London upon the expiry of his contract with the Reds. Moving to Greyhounds, and the Greyhound racing in Galway this evening with the first out of the traps at 7:50. Here's George McDonough.
3: 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Agus and Ross Ajernuk, the lucky lass, is the Getting Out 575, and our nap of the evening from Trap 3 is Board of Peace to hopefully send punters home happy.
0: Over the Line with Darren Kelly, broadcast from 7 p.m. here on Galway Bay FM this evening. Here's a taste of what's coming up with Darren.
4: No live match on Over the Line this evening, but plenty to talk about in our feature. In the first hour will be our preview of the Leinster Senior Hurling Championship Final between Galway and Dublin. We'll hear from manager Micheál Donoghue, captain Darren Morrissey and the lads from Hurling Chat ahead of tomorrow evening's clash in Croke Park. In the second hour, our attention turns to the All-Ireland Minor Football Quarter Final between Galway and Tyrone. Cosy Gilmore, the Galway manager, chats to us, and Galway Senior Ladies Football manager Daniel Moynihan is also with us ahead of their game against Meath. We have a feature on Galway snooker with current county champion Donal Foran and national coach Paul Carey. In the final hour, it's about Camogie, Galway against Cork in the opening game of the All-Ireland Senior Championship tomorrow. Manager Cathal Murray joins us. David Cunningham tells us about the Connacht versus Munster exhibition wheelchair hurling game at the Kingfisher tomorrow, and we look back at the Kilbeacady Hurling Sevens. We have all this and more this evening from 7 o'clock here on Galway Bay FM.
0: Finally, in racing in Ireland today is at Ferry House and Clonmel. It's back to George McDonough with all the details.
3: in the concluding contest at home at Fairy House at 19 minutes past 8. Alto Sax has impressed me with the attitude at Goran Park last time out. Would be better for the run. But the nap goes in the finale at 8:30 at Clonmel. The Ender Bulger train, Where Are You Now? The Mount of Peter Smithers can take this Paul Kavanagh Memorial Handicap Hurdle in memory of the late Galway jockey. Ran well at Punchestown when heavily backed early in January. Found 3 miles too far last time out at the very same track. Back to a trip of 2.6 here can land the nap. That's the nap number 2. Where Are You Now? In the 8:30 at Clonmel.
0: That's all the sport here on FYI Galway this evening. Coming up is a traffic update with John Richards.
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15: Very good evening, John Richards. Not the nicest weather-wise, so how's the traffic treating us?
16: It's pretty good in most places, Bernadette. It's just that the Sean Mulvoy Road inbound let us down a little bit this evening for getting into the Quincentennial Bridge. But westbound on the bridge is okay. And then it's from the Brown Roundabout leading out towards Knock the Car is the heaviest stretch. But up on Newcastle Road and the Thomas Hines Road there did okay. If you're heading further out and heading towards Clare Galway, still a bit of delay getting into Clare Galway itself outbound. No delays in the Ballybridge Dual Carriageway. And pretty good on the Bohemore College Road and Blackatorio Road routes. And then just this evening, there might be some delays after 7 o'clock with the loop installation works. Last evening there on the lower Newcastle Road, and they may work until the early hours of the morning. I think that's just about it for Friday evening. Have a happy and safe motoring weekend. We'll talk to you Monday for more updates.
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15: Today on our radio and podcast series, it's our weekly feature for An Gaeltacht Gan na Gaillimhe. This week we hear from Connemara native Róisín Ní Whéileán from An Tráthnóna about her life working as a presenter, producer and actor. And we meet Gabrielle Campion, who's on a quest to find as many Síle na Gaeilge statues as she can.
18: 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Is Misha Sean an Mhaoil here on?
19: Agus is Misha James Verley. 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
1: Who was the man? So ni ar my insider the man de vima ag on old school a firma seem on through every hele mar the Balshi radio in old school on news or van in Mars FM. I also that dinna bag an ocean la cuz the maharja ag sin shin the carlom acrylla in cha radio melissa gach sahern august kind of from cash for our raw kathy worth to us in expecting oh kill my refus august first to train all our fall home august marchine what have my romanan david ear seeing of admission in the mark of us cancer honamarma cancer the nylon talton radio or chids morgan seal eyeing what's that is creelar and fubble and radio expression be netted team I'm on the goonie august and shane hosama la radio and the liffa it's my hiato hobby so hope to call me this in the day with donor and folks we ma a gobrid can I air horsey commerce all day in agrif ala agonom ach ni hina vi wem agus mershin vartina mohila aru gulis go home on agus didu in the mel mar hangish adam clarachy achur 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that the Laganom Kata Gosla Radio the Girls of Thugs Laganom Kata TGK head a mile in the hound August Hugsha and that is actually from that is skiddily money August Desh Danu Arena Ta Bar Ream shit was that Tasha Dan Huller though you know she in the Dina Sar it a morning job August is Kath Kahit Kahashin Tatanana Valley if we were the Gazoling Yor. Ach deshro the yuna, ach deshro the olamo the needs lahish. Who said strach lehinti maha clarchi dunna. 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Gus Haitian intern of the chin vima mar here IG FAPisa hamashal la shachtin in some Irish independent. Gus vima crochu glor over Edmund Hoshilta. August Anish, Tama, Marwana Shore, Digitoff, August Erlina, La Radio Melissa, August Freshen, Beam, Ed, Ross the Room, Freshen. So, Ben, the glory of the year, Shula Mach, if you enter the road, I'm going to destiny your fall, the Shreige, August, Tantal Daragram, Gold Shashin, August Gurbin, Kinal, Rud et al, Savresham, Inyanzi Lava, Egobud, August, Farbert, Bushkilani, August, Garuba, Kurfaus, Lava Bushkilani, Harlem Lianta, Sina stad is aan mijn nis. 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Go for it. La radio falses. Shin radio pubble.
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15: Agus míle buíochas le Sean O'Mail Ciarán agus James Farley. And on Monday on our Galway 360 podcast, it will be Bay Business with Breda Fox. Well, before we go, time to say congratulations to the Galway Mountain Rescue Team. This weekend, they're celebrating their 50th anniversary with a special event at the Clayton Hotel in Ballybrit. It will bring together current and past team members to mark 5 decades of dedicated voluntary service. Since its establishment in 1975, the team has played a critical role in emergency response across the west of Ireland, assisting those who are lost, injured or in difficulty in remote and mountainous terrain. And it's worth pointing out that Galway Mountain Rescue Team is entirely volunteer based and it relies on public donations to fund training, equipment and operations, and they're near neighbours of us here in Sandy Road in the city. Well, if you're travelling now for the weekend, there are 2 status yellow weather warnings in place for rain for 2 counties. Cork and Waterford are expected to experience blustery spells of heavy rain and spot flooding, according to Met Éireann. The warnings take effect at different times this evening and they expire tomorrow morning. So well worth checking those if you are travelling this evening down to Cork or Waterford. Time now to take a check on the news and sports headlines.
2: FYI Galway.
15: Rathun man in court in connection with incident in Dublin last weekend, following which a man died. Clarenbridge man jailed for threatening Galway West politicians Hildegard Nocton and Sean Kine. Excavation officials in Tuam reaching out to first cousins who will soon be included in DNA process. And appeal against significant housing development in Renmore.
0: And in sport, 2 changes to the Galway senior hurling team to face Dublin in tomorrow's Leinster Senior Hurling Championship final. A busy weekend of Gaelic games with the Galway Camogie team, ladies footballers and minor boys footballers all in action. Croke Park confirmed for Katie Taylor's final showdown in September, and Martin O'Neill agrees 1-year deal with Celtic.
2: FYI Galway.
15: That's it from Sean and me, and a very good evening from us, but stand by for Sarah Slevin with the Lifestyle Lounge.
21: Sweet dreams are made of this.
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25: Tonight will be wet and rather breezy with outbreaks of rain. Heavy at times, there will be some mist and hill fog too. Lowest temperatures of 8 to 10 degrees.
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25: Hello there, how are you getting on? Hope you're surviving the week okay. We are into the weekend finally. You know what? I've gotten every green light going driving around today. I got straight to the top of the queue in Super Value, so I'm having a good week for myself, a good day for myself. But I may have accidentally broken a huge rule when it comes to talking about movies. I'll fill you in a little later on in the show. Also, we're going to be talking about Men's Mental Health Month and a bit of Pixar Galway news. Plus, Taylor Swift's new song is going to be playing here for Toy Story 5. It's a bit of a Toy Story Pixar theme. We're going to kick things off. It's Galway's best music mix and Alone Heart.

0: Bennett playing you Galway's best music mix right here on Galway Bay FM. My name is Sarah Slevin. And before I get into this week's dilemma, I want to hit you with a couple of little facts. Now, this isn't too intense, very easygoing. Fact number one for you, Toy Story 1 was released in 1996. Fact number two, there's been a few movies since then. And fact number three, the fifth Toy Story is out soon. Why am I telling you all this? Well, I was chatting to someone this week and I said something about the first Toy Story movie. Now, I'm not going to tell you what I said because I don't want to get in any trouble. And I don't want to repeat it because I don't want to be called somebody who spoils things, basically. But the person wasn't that happy with me because they actually hadn't seen any of the Toy Stories. Now, it wasn't a major spoiler, but it still gave away a couple of things. So, like, I'm just wondering, is the statute of limitations on spoilers up for the likes of Toy Story, or does it never be up? That's my question to you. Is it ever okay to spoil a movie or a TV show, even if it's been years and years and years? 086 38 33 553. If you want to get in touch and have your say on this, you can also head over to our Instagram polls to have your say on the poll that I have up now. Is it okay to spoil a movie? You can either say it's literally never ever okay, Sarah, and give out to me, or you can say, do you know what, it's fine. If it's a black and white movie at this point, I think you're safe. Let's get some music back on for you. It's Kingfisher, Galway's best music mix here on Galway Bay FM.
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Now, we've been chatting a little bit about spoilers to TV shows and movies. Is it ever okay? Even if it's been such a long time ago since that movie or TV show was out. We have a couple of texts in to 086-3833-553. It's an absolute no, and that's in capital letters from that person. There's no further comment on it. Marie says, let's be real, if it's something iconic such as The Wizard of Oz, then it's fair game. Not too bad. Okay, so kind of agreeing with me that maybe there is a statute of limitations to when you may or may not spoil something. I do have a story myself about this where I fell victim to someone spoiling it. One of my housemates years and years ago was very bad for this. So I used to watch Grey's Anatomy downstairs. Now I was a little bit behind, but not that much behind. And she comes into the room and is like, oh, you're going to be so annoyed at him very soon. And it actually was so annoying because the character, whoever she was talking about at the time, was one of my favourites and kind of could do no wrong in my eyes. So I knew I was expecting something not so great from him. But 086-3833-553 is the number. If you do want to get in touch, you can head over to our Instagram polls at Galway Bay FM as well to have your say on this one. Back to the music now. It's Galway's best music.

0: 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It's somber. It's one of my favourites. It's Homewrecker, Galway's best music mix. It's Galway Bay FM. I'm Sarah Slevin, and tomorrow on the station, the lads are back within the loop. Sean and Will Kieran and James O'Varley will be chatting to some of the acting stars from Gaelscoil Mhic Eolaithe and Nochta Cara on their recent wins at the Féilean na Síonta Scoil Drámaíochta 2026. They'll also have an explainer on the El Niño weather phenomenon and what it meant for us here in Galway. And Sean and James will also be chatting too and getting the lowdown on Cruinniú na n-Óg and everything that you can look forward to taking place in Galway City tomorrow. There is so much going on. A lot of it's happening in Salt Hill, but you can hear all about that on In the Loop, which is tomorrow from 11 a.m. until 12 p.m. Before 7 o'clock tonight, though, we've lots still going on the Lifestyle Lounge on Galway Bay FM right here. I'm going to be chatting to Linda Duffy. She'll join me on the line to chat about Men's Mental Health Month. She's a rapid transformational therapist and mindset coach. I'm also keeping with the Pixar Toy Story theme because I've got the big new song from Taylor Swift for Toy Story 5, and also some very interesting and cool Pixar Kid Reunion Galway related news.
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0: It's the Cranberries and Zombie. This is Galway Bay FM. It's Galway's best music mix. I'm Sarah Seven, and it is great now to be joined on the line by Linda Duffy, who is a rapid transformational therapist and a mindset coach. Thanks for joining us. Look, it's quite the title. Can you explain maybe first of all what it is you do?
1: Yeah, so I help people, I suppose, realistically get to the root cause or the core of any habits or negative self-beliefs that they have about themselves. So if people maybe are struggling with low confidence or anxiety or addictions or eating problems and a whole host of things like that, I help them understand, first of all, why do they have it, and then work towards how do I change it so I don't have those unhealthy habits or unhelpful thoughts that are impacting my life maybe on a daily or a weekly or monthly basis.
0: So it is June now. It's hard to believe that the year has gone to June already, but June is Men's Mental Health Month. Can you tell me a bit about why you think it's important to have an awareness month like this for men's mental health?
1: Good question. So I think first and foremost, yes, it's about awareness, but two, it's kind of like creating that opportunity to have conversations that a lot of men, they just don't have, and they haven't had for years. So I think it's, you know, being able to change from building awareness to actually taking action, because even though there might have been a significant increase maybe in men that kind of seek support or ask for help, and I've definitely seen it myself in my own business in the last year, that's really encouraging, but it's still less likely for men to reach out when they are struggling compared to women. So I think a big block or a big kind of gap between why that happens is men, you know, particularly in older generations, and I'm including myself in that, you know, they grew up in environments where they were told to be the strong one, or they were told to, you know, you have to keep everything together, or you have to told to just get on with it. And I think that kind of stays with us until we'll have that generational gap where men are now learning now that, like, you don't have to struggle. You can speak up. You don't have to take everything on yourself. And I think that's where now it's starting to become more prevalent that men are ready to put their hand up and be like, I need help. And I think that's fantastic. And it takes courage. And I think that's amazing.
0: Absolutely. And then when it comes to those people who are coming forward, or someone who maybe is listening to this and is thinking maybe just something's not right, or they just kind of feel like they might need to chat to somebody, do you have any tips for that person?
1: Yeah, I think the first tip is to recognize that, first of all, you don't have to get to crisis to put your hand up and reach out for somebody to get support. So where a lot of people might think that, you know, let's say, for example, something like low mood or depression, they automatically think people have to kind of shut down, isolate themselves and stop going to work and things like that. But a lot of the time, if you think about everyday things that impact people, let's say, for example, for men specifically, there might be a lot of financial pressure or pressure to provide for your family. We all, you know, have relationships, so we'll have relationship difficulties and burnout, and we all have different dynamics that affect us and our family, etc. The thing is that a lot of people don't see that showing up as, you're going to show up as lacking sleep. You're going to isolate yourself. You're maybe going to work more. You're going to maybe turn to alcohol, smoking, maybe food. You're going to get more irritable than usual. You might start lacking motivation. You might switch off from people. You might have this kind of feeling of maybe feeling lost in life. Or what I get a lot from particularly men is when they come to me, they just say, like, I just don't feel happy and I don't know why. So they are the things kind of, first of all, that you need to be looking out for. So when those things start happening, and they start happening regularly, that's when you need to start thinking about something's not right here and I need to change it. So the first thing I would say is kind of like, if you're already doing the basics in terms of eating well, trying to get good sleep, you know, trying to practice mindfulness, things like that, that's a good starting point. But that only gets us so far. Okay, so then your next step is to maybe go to your local GP and explain what's happening. They will refer you on to somebody else or give you some tips themselves. The second thing is kind of, you don't always have to go to your GP. You can go to, there's lots of, you know, organizations for free that help people as well. And then there's people like me, professional therapists, who also you can go to if you really want that safe, confidential space to be able to kind of really kind of tell that individual what's going on in your life and what you need help with. Because, you know, with things like therapy, it is a hard thing to kind of contact someone and really let them into your life and say, this is what's going on, this is what's affecting me, and this is what's making me feel sad or anxious or low or feeling like I don't want to go on. And that's a hard thing to do for anybody. So to be able to kind of pick up the phone and make that phone call or make that connection, that's probably the hardest step you're going to make.
0: There might be remit for us to chat a bit about those people who might notice that something's up with somebody or they're a bit concerned. Like, what would you say to someone like that who's in that position, who's a little bit worried or just is noticing things about somebody else?
1: I think sometimes we kind of get so scared of saying the wrong thing that we end up maybe overthinking it and sometimes even not saying anything at all. So I would say, like, don't worry about saying the wrong thing. Just say something or just show up. So a lot of the time when people are struggling, they don't always necessarily want advice. Sometimes people actually want you to notice and they want you to ask. They want you to give them that opportunity to say, actually, do you know what? I'm not happy. I'm not okay. I need some help.
0: Lovely, Linda. On that note, I think we'll leave it there for today, but I will absolutely love to have you back on the show at some point again in the future. But for now, thank you so much for joining me.
1: Thank you too.
0: That was Linda Duffy, Rapid Transformational Therapist and Mindset Coach. Thanks a million to her for reaching out to me. And if you want to listen back to any of the other kind of lifestyle features that I have on the show, I do have a podcast on galwaybayfm.ie. And if you missed any of that chat with Linda, I'll be getting that up as soon as I can. But this is Galway's Best Music Mix, so time to get some music back on for you. It's Galway Bay FM. Oh!

I just smiled on Bruno Mars. It's Galway Bay FM and it's Galway's best music mix now for the local lifestyle spotlight. Today I said I wanted to keep the show Pixar themed because of me playing Taylor Swift's brand new song for Toy Story 5 in the next 20 minutes on the show. Well, there is a big Pixar kid reunion coming up very soon. It's all part of Galway Comic Con, which is taking place Sunday week at the Dexcom Stadium on College Road. So what is happening at this? Well, it's going to be Europe's largest Pixar kid reunion. So you're going to be able to meet people like the likes of the voice of Andy from Toy Story and Bonnie, also the voice of Boo from Monsters, Inc. And there's also special guests including Veruca Salt, so the actor that played Veruca Salt in the original Willy Wonka film, and a Star Wars puppeteer, Dave Barkley, as well. Some of the activities kind of sound fun. Expect lightsaber training with Ludo Sport Ireland, and also there's going to be cosplay showcases. So you can find out more information and get tickets on eventbrite.ie. That is happening at Galway Comic Con on Sunday week, June 14th. It's Galway's best music mix. This is Galway Bay FM. It's the greatest day, and take that.

0: It's Take That and Greatest Day. This is Galway Bay FM and it's Galway's best music mix. I was just admiring a video there of someone winning €5,000. Margaret from Athenry is our latest cash splash winner, won €5,000 today. And Sean and Will Kieran has the video up online. You can see her reaction and all the neighbours came out to enjoy the win as well. But now the cash splash jackpot is increasing again to €10,000. So we're going to be giving that away next Friday. So when you're listening to me next Friday, you could be €10,000 richer, but only if you get all the details on galwaybayfm.ie, buy your €10 ticket, or you can grab 6 tickets for €50. 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Someone's going to go home with it. 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

0: 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It's Galway Bay FM and Galway's best music mix. And we are continuing with the best music mix right here on Galway Bay FM because I've got Friday's fresh track for you. I've been plugging it all day because it was just released today. It's Taylor Swift's song for the movie Toy Story 5, which is out in a couple of weeks' time, and I'm delighted. I cannot wait to go see it on pretty much the opening night of it. Here's a trailer if you haven't caught it yet.
1: Halt! Who goes there?
2: Whoa! I come in peace.
1: It's been too long, cowboy.
3: What are you, some sort of old man toy?
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3: Bonnie needs help from someone at least from the same century. So long, toys.
1: We're gonna need backup. No way.
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0: That is the Toy Story 5 trailer, or at least a snippet of it anyway. And as you can hear in the background, You Got a Friend in Me, one of the most iconic songs from that Pixar movie. Will Taylor Swift's song be as iconic? It's brand new. It's out today. It's called I Knew It, I Knew Ya, and it's for the Toy Story movie.

Taylor Swift, I Knew It, I Knew You. That is her brand new song, specially for the Toy Story movie, which is out in just a couple of weeks' time. Speaking of Instagram, because she obviously has a nice little video of herself as a kid dressed in a cowboy hat, means a lot to her. Our poll results are in. I was asking, is it ever okay to spoil a movie? And 54% of people say fine if it's been out for ages. So there you go. That is what the people are saying. 086 38 33 553. If you disagree, you may as well get in touch and let me know. It's Miles Smith, Galway's best music mix. It's Galway BFM. Nice to meet you.

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1: 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And then you finally come on in the 51st minute. 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
11: It's 7 o'clock. I'm Lindsay Dolan. Good evening. A former Israeli Prime Minister says most people in Israel would probably agree with the Irish government's travel ban on two Israeli ministers. Taoiseach Micheál Martin earlier confirmed Israel's Security Minister Itamar Ben-Gvir and Finance Minister Bezalel Smotrich are banned from entering the country. Ehud Olmert, former Prime Minister of Israel, said it's unfortunate both men are still in office.
12: I hope that people in Ireland will understand that these two guys... Unfortunately, they are in senior government positions, but the majority of Israelis oppose them, disagree with them, and are very, most likely they are not unhappy with the decision taken by the authorities in Ireland to ban them from traveling.
11: A 25-year-old man accused of assaulting two people in the aftermath of a fatal stabbing in Dublin city centre last weekend has been granted bail. Joshua Brodericks of Glendara, Rahoon in Galway also faces two counts of violent disorder arising from incidents in the early hours of Monday morning. Our courts correspondent Frank Graney has this report.
13: The court heard the alleged events began after a large group, including Joshua Brodericks, was asked to leave a late-night event at Beauty's Cafe on Grafton Street. After leaving the venue, Mr. Brodericks is alleged to have led a 14-man pack in a relentless chase of 21-year-old Kayan Balogun and his friends through Dublin city centre. Garda Will McCarthy today claimed Mr. Balogun was surrounded and violently attacked by six men on Clarendon Street, where he suffered fatal stab wounds. Mr. Brodericks isn't accused of any offence directly relating to his death, but Garda McCarthy claimed his actions were the catastrophic catalyst for his murder. The 21-year-old is accused of later assaulting a man and woman on nearby Grafton Street, and he also faces two counts of violent disorder. The judge granted him bail today, subject to a number of strict conditions.
11: The trial of a 21-year-old man and two juveniles charged with the murder of Barry Daly in County Cork has seen footage which Gardaí say shows one of the accused talking about Mr. Daly's face and a golf club. One juvenile has pleaded not guilty to murder, while 21-year-old Alex Deedy of Glenview Convent Road, Donnerail, and the other juvenile have pleaded not guilty to murder but guilty to manslaughter. Jamie O'Hara reports.
2: The jury were previously told they will hear 44-year-old Barry Daly died outside his home in Donnerail after receiving a blow to the head with a golf club in the early hours of the 12th of October last. Today they were shown a compilation of CCTV footage, including a clip which Gardaí say is Alex Deedy saying that he can't wait to see Mr. Daly's face, saying a 5-iron imprinted in his face. Mr. Deedy's defence barrister Tom Creed asked Detective Paul O'Shea whether it was fair to say Alex Deedy is speaking and believing he will see Barry Daly with the imprint of a golf club in his face. The detective replied, "That's the comment he made, yes." The trial continues on Monday.
11: Katie Taylor will enter the ring for the final time this September in front of 80,000 people at Croke Park. The Olympic gold medalist announced the fight against France's Flora Pila at the press conference at GAA HQ this afternoon. Promoters Matchroom are confident they can fill almost the entire stadium, aiming to break the record for the largest crowd at an individual female sport event. Katie Taylor said there's nothing like an Irish crowd.
14: I can't wait to hear those ole oles again one last time, and it's going to be an emotional night. I think I'm going to have to hold back the tears. I'm just looking forward to hearing the crowd and listen to the atmosphere and stepping out to Croke Park and looking at the vision that the whole stadium packs and just hearing the roar.
11: Astronauts on board the International Space Station are being allowed to return to their duties after fears they'd have to evacuate the craft because of a leak. A NASA spokesperson said crew no longer have to shelter for protection. Meanwhile, the Russian Space Agency said their experts had detected two leaks, but there's no immediate threat to the crew. That's your news at 4 minutes past seven.
15: And in sport, Katie Taylor says the possibility of a farewell bout at Croke Park is what stopped her from hanging up her gloves before. She'll take on Flora Pila at GAA HQ with the added extra of a chance to unify her belts before she retires. Meanwhile, Michael Conlon says he'd be willing to return from retirement to take part in the card. He'd called time on his career in March following a loss to Kevin Walsh in Belfast. In soccer, Ruscha Littlejohn and Abby Larkin have returned to the Republic of Ireland midfield to face the Netherlands this evening. They're the only changes from their most recent win over Poland, with Denise O'Sullivan and Emily Murphy ruled out through suspension. Ireland boss Carla Ward says Littlejohn is looking sharp ahead of tonight's game.
16: Yeah, look, Ruscha is an experienced player, a hugely experienced player. You know, she big games are her thing. She's come in, I haven't seen her this sharp in a long, long time, and you know, she's really grabbed hold of training this week, and she's somebody that we couldn't leave out, given, you know, one, the experience, but two, just how much we know she can lead this group and how much she can really dictate in the middle of there.
15: Kick-off at Parky Cueve is in around half an hour's time. Martin O'Neill looks set to extend his stay at Celtic, with reports saying he'll sign a permanent one-year contract with the club. The Northern Irishman took over on an interim basis twice last season, guiding the Hoops to a domestic double in his second stint in charge. In Gaelic games, former All-Ireland winning footballer and hurler Dennis Coughlin has died at the age of 80. The St Nicholas and Glen Rovers clubman won the Liam McCarthy with Cork in 1970, 76, 77 and 78. He also won the Football All-Ireland with the Rebels in 1973. In tennis, Flavio Caboli will face Alexander Zverev in the decider of the men's singles at the French Open. Matteo Arnaldi was forced to withdraw from the semi-final due to a virus, giving Caboli a free pass to the final. And in golf, Shane Lowry and Rory McIlroy are both back on the course at the Memorial. The Offaly native sits 3-under through 5, while McIlroy has scored a par on his opening hole and remains on 1-under. That's your news and sport. I'm David Seagrave. It's 6 minutes past 7.
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19: Good evening, I'm Darren Kelly, and this is Over the Line. know we've no live match tonight. We don't know if we'll have one next week yet either, but we've plenty of sport as your weekend sport on Galway Bay FM starts right here. For the first hour, we preview the Leinster Senior Hurling Final between Galway and Dublin. We hear from manager Micheál Donoghue and captain Darren Morrissey, plus the lads from Hurling Chat previewing the game. The Galway Minor footballers are back in action as they take on Tyrone in the All-Ireland quarterfinal tomorrow. Cozzy Gilmore was talking to John Mulligan during the week, and Daniel Moynihan shares his thoughts ahead of Galway against Meath in the All-Ireland Senior Ladies Football Championship. We have a special Galway snooker feature with Donal Foran and Paul Carey. All-Ireland Senior Camogie Champions Galway begin their title events against Cork in a repeat of last year's final. Cathal Murray tells us more. There's a wheelchair hurling blitz in the Kingfisher tomorrow. We've details with David Cunningham. We look back at the Kilbegany Hurling Sevens last week. George McDonough has his Saturday Six as he previews the Epsom Derby. All that and more between now and 10 o'clock. Our thanks to Sarah Slevin for the Lifestyle Lounge setting the tone for another big weekend here. We'll also run through our live sport on Galway Bay FM this weekend, plus other matches to keep an eye out for. And on the local scene tonight, we'll be keeping an eye on two games in particular in Division 1 of the Football League, both thrown in at 8 o'clock. Milltown against the Nevan and Lettermore, and Clare Galway against Machquillan. The top four and the bottom four have been decided in Division 1. It's about playing for places, and those games will be very, very important. Any updates we get over the course of the show, we'll share with you here. Colorfin play Tuam Stars tomorrow. That's at 1:30. On the national and international scene, well, the Memorial Tournament is taking place over in Ohio, and Shane Lowry is currently on 3 under par after 6 holes in a tie for 7th. 5 shots off the lead, and that lead is held by Jared Ryan from the USA at the moment. Rory McIlroy is only a couple of shots behind him. Rory is currently just 2 holes in. He's already had a birdie and 1 under par. I know he's actually level for the day. This is round 2, of course. He's 1 under par for the tournament. And later on, the US Women's Open goes into round 2. Leona Maguire and Olivia Mahaffey are both in action. I thought we'd be talking about French Open tennis, not to be, because as you heard there on the national news, Mathieu Arnaldes had to concede his quarterfinal against Flavio Cobelli at the French Open. So it'll be Flavio Cobelli from Italy up against Alexander Zverev, who had earlier had a victory in his match against Jacob Minsik, 7-5, 6-2, 3-6, 6-3. And they'll meet in the semi-finals of that competition. And there's a certain big game taking place down in Portkeyquive, kicking off at 7:30, the Republic of Ireland against the Netherlands. Why not dream? Some people are saying, sure, they don't have a chance. But the Republic of Ireland may have a chance in their final round of qualifying games before Christmas. And we all saw how excited we got about that. Well, we're looking forward to that as well. We'll be keeping an eye on the Republic of Ireland against the Netherlands in the Women's World Cup qualifying throughout the programme as well. A lot to go through. WhatsApp was in 086-3833-553. That's 086-3833-553. If you are a hurling fan, make sure you write down that number. 086-3833-553. If you're a regular listener to Over the Line, you know exactly where I'm going with that. A few messages are coming into us here on that number. Hi, Darren. How are you today? Looking forward to the weekend action. Just after sitting 4 tough exams this week for the junior cert, time to relax ahead of a busy weekend of sport. From Tomás McLaughlin. Tomás, hope the exams went well. They're the most important thing, but you do deserve a chance to kick back on a Friday evening and look ahead to the weekend of sport. No doubt, Tomás, you'll be watching or going to some of the big games that are taking place here on Galway Bay FM. Of course, plenty going on here in Galway Bay FM as well. And if you are keeping an eye, we are currently doing our Cash Splash giveaway, and that will continue here. Congratulations to Margaret Connolly from Attenry, our latest winner. She won €5,000 today, which means we've given away €20,000. And now the Cash Splash jackpot is increasing again to €10,000. So will you be the next big winner? 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And you don't know what to do there. 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But as we move on to the sporting side of things, and there's a certain big game taking place in Croke Park tomorrow at 6 o'clock. It's Galway against Dublin in the Leinster Senior Hurling Championship Final. And we have, in association with Supermax and the Plaza Group, I'm talking slow for a reason to catch your attention, not one, but two pairs of tickets to give away to the Leinster Hurling Final tomorrow. Two pairs of tickets at Over the Line this week in association with Supermax and the Plaza Group to give away to the Leinster Hurling Final. Can Galway win a first Leinster title since 2018 and qualify automatically for the All-Ireland semi-finals in 4 weeks' time? That was the initial target at the start of the year. Try and win this competition and get to the All-Ireland semi-final. You know how this works? WhatsApp was in 086-3833-553. That's 086-3833-553. Who are Galway playing in the Leinster Senior Hurling Final tomorrow? That team, your name, where in Galway you are from. To 086-3833-553. I have two pairs of tickets to give away, so we're going to have two winners, and the two will be known before 8 o'clock. I might announce one early, but we'll definitely announce the two of them, or the second one, before the 8 o'clock news. So again, WhatsApp us here, 086-3833-553. Who are Galway playing in the Leinster Senior Hurling Final tomorrow in Croke Park? The answer, your name, and where in Galway you are from. I will announce two winners over the course of the hour. If you don't know, well, you probably shouldn't be entering the competition if you don't know. But if you don't know, you'll probably find out between now and 8 o'clock anyway, because our focus is solely on that game. Galway looking for that first bit of championship silverware in 8 years. Back then, we were All-Ireland champions. We beat Wexford in a massive crowd in Croke Park. It'll be interesting to see, will that continue tomorrow? A game that's a doubleheader with the Joe McDonagh Cup Final between Carlow and Laois. Later on, we'll be hearing from the guys from Hurling Chat. But first, let's hear from the Galway camp. Sean Walsh was catching up with them during the week, and first he spoke to the captain from Sarsfields, Darren Morrissey, and Sean put it to Darren that they've been full on in terms of preparation.
20: It's very full on, especially that block that we're just after going through there. You had three weekends in a row, and you're probably trying to get the analysis over fairly lively and get looking forward to the next opposition, like, because you don't feel the days pass and next thing you're 2 or 3 days out and you can't really be doing much. So yeah, but it's enjoyable. I'm not complaining, to be honest. We're back in the Leinster final and we're very happy with that.
21: Now, it's attritional and there are injuries, and you're no different than any team. You have injuries and it's kind of par for the course, isn't it?
20: Yeah, it is. When you're playing that amount of games, like, you're going to pick up niggles. It doesn't matter who you're playing. You're putting serious strain on the body. Which, as you said, it's the same for any other team, the same for any other panel. It's when a man goes down, it's next man up, and I think we're in a good position panel-wise for the next lad to stand up as well. So, yeah, happy enough.
21: The ebbs and flows you talk about, we talk about the Kilkenny game. I suppose by half-time against Kildare and after 25 minutes last Sunday in Wexford, you were making us all sweat a bit or whatever. But there was a composure, wasn't there, about you, that when you found yourselves in the hole in those two games in particular, but you still got the job done, like.
20: Yeah, we did. I suppose we probably
21: not by the way you probably wanted.
20: It's probably just the way things go, isn't it? We seem like a second half team, really, and we can't have that. Can't happen now on Saturday week. Like, if we go given the likes of Dublin now a 13-point lead, like, you'd be saying, like, you'd be fairly cooked. But yeah, I suppose we were fairly composed. There was, I think, we were 13 down on one stage, and we brought it back to 6 at half time, and didn't panic, and instead tipping away and happy enough in the end, like. But still, you can't be going down 13 points, like, you need to, we'll probably look at that this evening, where we went wrong, and just try and fix that.
21: And I suppose the other element to that is that we say, looking to play Dublin caught you late in Salt Hill, but the nature of this championship, be it Kilkenny, be it Dublin, you were probably always going to play one team twice,
20: yeah,
21: both in the group and now in the final. So I suppose you have a little bit of redemption to make up for them, with them, haven't you?
20: Yeah, definitely. Probably weren't happy with their first half performance against Dublin as well, and there was loads of work-ons from that. We probably didn't use the elements in Salt Hill like we should have. Which, in fairness, they won the toss that day and they opted to play against it in the first half, and it fairly worked out for them. As I said, we didn't use the elements. We only went up 3 points, and there was probably a 6 or 7 point breeze in it that day, and just, we were, as I said, chasing your tail then in your second half. You're trying to carry the ball into that breeze is tough going. Like, so, yeah.
21: But you still, like, on 74, you were level. It was a killer of the late goal, wasn't it?
20: Yeah. Well, I suppose it's championship. At the end of the day, these things can happen, and it could have happened to them the same as it happened to us. So, yeah, at least it wasn't an Leinster final. Hopefully we can get them back.
21: To give them credit, I mean, they look to be a team that's in good shape, don't they? And I suppose, like, and we'll talk about you in a second, like, Galway are, you're putting together a team, aren't you? But with the demise of Kilkenny, which I suppose none of us saw or whatever, they are in a good position, aren't they? And, like, they did get to the last four in last year's championship.
20: Yeah, you know? Definitely. They're a very good team. They're a well-coached team, and they always seem to have their homework done, like, so... they're well able to change up their game plan mid-game. Like, you saw the two lads come on the last day, and it was a bit of chaos when they did come on.
21: Yeah.
20: So I suppose we have to look at that and see what we can do to curb their influence. But yeah, they are a fair team and fair juice to them. Like, they put in some serious performances in the championship, and they're unbeaten, really. Like, so they're the informed team, and we have to try and get to their level.
19: Well, Galway have been in form as well, getting results, even if they had that one defeat so far to tomorrow's opponents. That was the Galway captain, Darren Morrissey, talking to our own Sean Walsh. The Galway manager, of course, has been here before with both teams, but he's Micheál Donoghue, and Sean put it to Micheál that he must be happy to be in a final.
0: I think the squad's gone through a massive transition. Yeah. Like, there's a lot of young fellas, so when you navigate yourself through the round robin, it's nice to be in a big meaningful game like the Leinster Championship, so those young fellas can go through that experience of a meaningful game, you know, with something at stake, something huge at stake. And to play in Croker as well is a good opportunity, because a lot of them won't have been there. So yeah, look, happy that we're there. I think you know, in some of the games we left a bit behind us, obviously, with the new game plan and the style we're playing. You know, obviously opposition are
21: looking at us.
0: Yeah, exactly. But I suppose that's the excitement in it for ourselves, in that it's something that has to evolve even more over time. But I'd have said to you many time, like, that the lads are working really well with Franny, and there's been a massive energy within the group. Yeah. And even in one or two of the games when we were down, I was saying to them again, even at the weekend after the Wexford game, like, you know, I think even when we're down, it's evident there's no panic in the group.
21: There's a composure, isn't
0: there? Yeah, there's a huge composure, and you can see then that they do trust the game and the implementation of it. And I think once we hit the stride in it, then it's a good sign.
21: Like, 8 debutants, you've used 26. It's an attritional championship as well, with injuries. We'll go there in a second. But we say implementing that new game plan, and I think one of the things you said after the Wexford game, you don't always get the right to implement it in a game instantly either, do you? You have to earn that right, don't you? And when you don't get into your system or your groove, obviously the opposition take over, don't they?
0: Yeah, you do. And then look, and sometimes you can feel and hear the frustration.
21: Yes, well, yeah.
0: Okay, it's part and parcel of it. But I think, you know, in the main... You know, it's gone really well for us, and I said the biggest thing is there's a massive buy-in from the lads, and happy where we're at.
21: One of the words you always use is consistency, and that consistency from game to game, but even within games, like people would look at, we say the Kildare game at half time, and say the last day you were, what was it, 13 down. But then there's the other parts, like there's an unbelievable performance against Kilkenny, there's the composure in those two games to come back in, and even the Dublin game. I mean, you created enough of chances and were effectively caught by a goal at the end. So it's a mix, isn't it?
0: Yeah, it is. But yeah, it is. And with each game is a big learning experience as well. And you know, I've said many times, and the group understand this as well. Like, every day we've, you know, our mantra is to get better from every session, and the same with every game, and try and improve in every game. And there was some good and bad moments in some of those games, and you know, some of our execution let us down, you know, and then, you know, as a result maybe of a turnover, we got the sucker punch.
21: Yeah.
0: But that's, look, it's learning, you know, and I think it's recognising that, and the lads do, and it's trying to get, you know, that complete, more consistent performance in the game. And, you know, if you look back to the Dublin game, you know, I think, you know, because we know them so well, you know, they did come with a plan, they executed it to fair perfection and fairness to them, and their efficiency was really good on the day. You know, I can sit here and say, oh yeah, we had this and that, you know, we didn't execute it, they did, and they got a really good win, you know. And then we obviously had to go to Wexford and get that result. But look, in the overall, in the main, I'm, you know, really happy where it is. You know, the group has evolved so much, and as I said, a new game plan, and they're, you know, it's evident that it's working, and we, you know, we have the players to execute it. And as I said, now we're in the Leinster final, and I'm really glad that the group are there. But as I said, it's going to be a big learning curve and a great experience. And as I said, now just looking forward to it.
19: And looking forward to it for the Galway side of things. Both teams, that was the Galway manager Micheál Donoghue, headed tomorrow's Leinster Senior Hurling Final. The game will have live here on Galway Bay FM from Croke Park at 6 o'clock. And we're continuing our build-up to that match between now and 8 o'clock. You can get the full interviews of Micheál Donoghue, Darren Morrissey and also Gavin Lee. They are all up on our website, goaybayfm.ie. Going to give another reminder of our competition in association with Supermax and the Plaza Group. This is the last time I'm going to mention it. Lots of entries in already. We want to get more in before we get the drum out there and start putting you all in and shaking it up. Again, who are Galway playing in the Leinster Senior Hurling Final tomorrow? It was simple as that. Your answer, your name and where in Galway you are from to 086-3833-553 on WhatsApp. That's WhatsApp 086-3833-553. We will announce the two winners. Two pairs of tickets we have to give away. We'll announce the two winners before the 8 o'clock news, and you'll get a chance to go to Croke Park tomorrow for the Leinster Senior Hurling Final. Just to let you know, in golf, Shane Lowry is now up to 4 under par after 7 holes at the Memorial Tournament, 4 shots off the lead, and Rory McIlroy has also picked up a shot. He's got a birdie on the third, so he's now on 2 under par after 3 holes. He is 6 behind in that. As we mentioned, coming up in 7 minutes time, it's the Republic of Ireland against the Netherlands in the Women's World Cup qualifier. If the Republic of Ireland can get a result, they would still have an opportunity for automatic qualification. They are playing in League A. The group winners are guaranteed qualification to the World Cup in Brazil. France earlier on beat Poland by 2-0, so Ireland have to win that game tonight to keep automatic qualification alive. There's still other pathways for them if it doesn't work out. One game currently taking place, Denmark leading Sweden by 0-0, but Sweden have a golden opportunity. They might be in for a score. We'll tell you about that in just a few moments, where we'll also be joining the lads from Hurling Chat to continue our look forward to the Leinster Senior Hurling Final.
1: Sweet dreams are made of these.
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19: Good evening, I'm Darren Kelly. Welcome back here to Over the Line. The time is 7:26 and Sweden did score that goal against Denmark in the Women's World Cup qualifiers, a 1-1 in that game. But our focus, of course, will be on the Republic of Ireland against Netherlands, kicking off in Porky Kiev at 7:13. Any goals we get in that game, we will let you know here on Galway BFM. Now we'll continue our build-up to the Leinster Senior Hurling Final, but as you are aware, we have our weekly podcast Hurling Chat available every Wednesday on our website goibfm.ie. This week on Hurling Chat, the guests are Andy Cohn and Kildare coach Conor O'Shea. They join Niall Canavan and Sean Walsh. Conor talks about Kildare's progress following a decent Leinster campaign. He outlines what's needed to happen to keep the likes of Kildare at the top table. The Leinster final, can Galway get the job done or are Dublin timing their run perfectly? Conor offers insights into what's facing both Galway and Dublin looks like. Galway come up short in the All-Ireland Under 25 final with a disappointing performance against Clare. Available in full on our website, galwaybayfm.ie. But we're going to hear a good chunk of it here now on the programme with Sean Walsh, Andy Cohn, Conor O'Shea and Niall Canavan. And Sean, put it to Andy first. As we'd expect, this is a massive game for Galway.
4: It's the Leinster final again for us, but there's no Kilkenny this time. There's no, that monkey is not kind of on our back this time heading into Saturday's game. And yeah, we're doing a little bit of questioning as well too in the past few weeks based on the benchmark, as I always say, of the Kilkenny game, the first day out. Gone back into our shell a little bit, not kind of expressing ourselves. We are dealing with injuries, but the prize is so big, the momentum is so big for Saturday evening's game. If we can win that game, it's historically shown for us that we win Leinster titles. We're on a crest, support rises. We're waiting for somebody to come to us then in that semi-final, and we don't really fear anybody at that stage. The flip side is we've lost Leinster finals. We've had to try and rev it up again a week later, 2 weeks later in a playoff or a preliminary, and it just has been so hard for us to do that. So thankfully the game is in our own hands. Yeah, you can pinpoint to the last 2 or 3 minutes in the game against Dublin in the stadium. Of course, the 13 points against Wexford again is another worry. But we're there on merit. We're certainly good enough to win the game. It's in our own hands. So look, at the reward is so big. Just hoping that we can kind of click into gear early, forget the kind of the pressure that's on us, and really show our true potential, which we did show in that Kilkenny game. I know it's a few weeks ago at this stage, but we can do it.
5: And I suppose, Niall, like, the injuries are a concern. We know that Darren Morrissey and Dahi Burke have picked up Knox in that Wexford game. Thankfully, Aaron Nyland seems to be back to health after his cameo in the Under 20 final. You know, three of our main forwards, Aaron Nyland, Rory Burke and Cathal Mannion, were missing for the Wexford game. That's a lot of injuries. We've been listening to Conor talking about the impact of injuries. This is an attritional championship. You're playing every 2 weeks. We know, for instance, even Kieran Hanrahan is gone with a season-ending injury now. So that's going to be significant, isn't it?
6: It is going to be significant. Dahi Burke obviously got picked up an injury as well in the last day out against Wexford. And all those injuries are significant, particularly the fact that maybe our subs are that bit younger and our squad is that bit younger than it was over the past number of years. Hopefully Cathal Mannion will be on the field and Rory Burke and these guys, because you need your full team on the pitch. And we saw against Dublin the last day we played them, like, they brought in John Heatherton, they brought in Ronan Hayes, and they were particularly effective when they came in. And I suppose Galway over the last while will need to be looking at a situation. Can we mix it with regard to the short passing game and that long game? And if you have the likes of Cathal Mannion on the field, obviously he's a brilliant distributor, he's a brilliant scorer. Rory Burke, physically strong, and I know he went into the full forward line against Kildare and laid off a pass for Conor Whelan that led to a goal as well, and he has been missing the last couple of games, has scored 4-7 in the championship. If we could get him on the field, we need all our players in the field, and you need them as healthy as possible. Unfortunately for Kieran Hanrahan, his year is over with an Achilles injury, and just we'd like to wish him the very best luck. Yeah. I saw him in Thurles on Sunday. He had the operation, so hopefully that went well for him, and hopefully he'll be back on the field again with Loughrane next year and with the Galway. But you need everyone on the field, and as Conor was saying there, when you lose a number of players or when guys are out injured, it's tough going. It's tough on the panel, and you're maybe exposing, with the fact that there was 5 games in 6 weeks, it's going to be 6 in 8 weeks. So you need strength and depth.
5: And Conor, from that viewpoint, we say from the coaching viewpoint, you would say Galway have implemented a new game plan or whatever, and I'd say we often talk about in the last few games, it seems as if there's a few tweaks needed. At times we seem to have overplayed a little bit, maybe getting turned over or whatever at times, some of our forwards, or we may not be playing with enough depth inside. That's not uncommon, I'd say, with the project that Micheál and Franny and the lads have taken on, is it? Where you have a new team, you're gone with a particular style and a particular game plan, that tweaks are often needed, aren't they?
0: For sure. And I think the way Galway are trying to play, I think it's admirable that they really are trying to implement a way of playing that suits the players they have. And it's a brave call to do that from the start and then to keep at it. You know, they deserve serious credit for it. I think one of the things that will suit them, the games they've played well in, one, Pier Stadium is a really big field.
5: Yes. Right?
0: And they've exploited the spaces really well there. In the Leinster venues, they're not massive fields. Like, do you know what I mean? They're not.
5: Yeah.
0: And I think in Croke Park, the way Galway are playing, it will really suit the open spaces. The big question is, can they keep between Jason Roberts and Conor Whelan inside? And if Rory Burke is fit and available, he was really effective against us inside, but also against Offaly when he went in there. Mm. And it gives them options in there. So I think they won't make too many tweaks, to be honest. But definitely, I think in Croke Park, I would expect the way they play to be really maximised there, to be honest.
5: And like Andy, one of the aspects we've been talking about is efficiency, isn't it? And creating chances. And we've hit big wide tallies in some of our games, but we are creating the chances, aren't we? That efficiency, and often maybe not forcing ourselves to go for a wonder score often at times from a very difficult position. Maybe the scoring zone is something we've all been brought up with on the coaching field or whatever. Maybe trying to work more ball into that area.
4: And that seems to be clearly a part of the team since, if you think back to the start of the league against Tipton and Thurles, I mean, you'd be surely scratching your head if you couldn't create them. But the fact that you are, you're getting good ball into good positions. You have guys facing the goals when they're taking the shot on. I don't know, what is it? Like, is it just that we're not careful enough? We're not really concentrating on what we're doing to nail that chance and then obviously get yourself set up for the restart. But it is a factor going through all the games where we just don't nail fairly simple chances. You know, they're straightforward. They're not difficult chances. There's rare occasions has been where guys are going for hitting hopes from the sideline, really under pressure, two guys following them. That's not been happening. They are wise enough to recycle. They're smart enough to keep ball alive. It's just that we haven't really been putting them away, and we're now running out of chances where we'll give away 10-point, 13-point leads.
5: Yeah,
4: we're running out of chances where we'll not be nailing those scores ourselves.
5: Or where we'll get away with that.
4: We get away with it, and then we're handing puck outs back to keepers who are razor sharp, giving good restarts to the opposition. Our chances are going to run out now, and we'll have less and less days like that.
6: Can I just add there with regard to, you mentioned 10 and 13 point leads we've given away to teams. They're huge leads to be given away, and the starting point for Galway over the past number of games against Kildare, 10 points down.

0: into that first half, that in Galway's games, the last three in particular, the starts haven't been great, and we found ourselves 10 points down at halftime, 13 points down the last day. What would you do, or is there anything you can do maybe to get off to a good start and to be in the game?
1: I mean, I'm sure, I've no doubt the last week and this week, and I'm sure they may have had a camp over the bank holiday, I'd say they've been focused hugely on it. At the start of the games, like, one of the things that Galway are is very structured, and I think it's to get their best players on the ball more at the start. I mean, our big focus was, look, make sure that we limit the number of possessions to the key guys, and at the start of the game, and make sure that we're in it that way. Because if Cathal Mannion is fit from a Galway perspective, if Cathal gets on the ball, Galway will generally get a shot off.
2: Yeah.
1: And that immediately lets you settle. Whereas if you can put guys under pressure, other guys are taking the shots or passing the ball, stuff like that. So how do they get their best players on the ball is something that I'd imagine is occupying their minds, because they're playing a team, Dublin are probably one of the strongest tactically well set up teams in the championship by a fair bit. And they'll be at the pin of their collar now on Saturday to pull out a result.
2: Absolutely, and I suppose the other thing with the new system that Galway have employed, not alone, we say there's a movement, Conor, isn't there, in terms of, you know, players can go forward, there's off the shoulder running, the scoring chances being created. But one of the concerns, I suppose, in the last few games is that up to, say, our first three championship games, we conceded three goals over the three games, but in the last two, we've conceded three in each game, which is a bit of a concern, isn't it, particularly through the middle of our defence.
1: Yeah, it is, and I think, I mean, look, Dublin have between Hedge Owen, Ronan Hayes, and Keno Sullivan, they've real good strength in the inside line, and they make no bones about it. They're going for goals this year, which is definitely one of the differences between this year and last year, where they are really targeting green flags. So Galway have to figure out a way to maybe be a little bit more defensive minded, especially in the midfield. Between obviously Tiernan and Keen Daniels have been in the middle of the field a lot of the time, yeah. And I think maybe the two of them may need to hold in front of Doughty if he's fit to play, if he's at six, or even if Porrick is at six, that they hold that position better for him to allow him to sit off. I think that's one thing, maybe that's one of the tweaks they might look at, just to protect that central spine, you know.
2: And we say that, looking at what Dublin did to us, I mean, they, on the flip side of it, Andy, have turned their season around in the terms that, you know, in the league final they conceded heavily. They conceded four goals against Offaly in the first game, but I think in the last three they haven't conceded a goal at all. Some of that, or maybe a lot of that, has seen the arrival of Ian Rush, God, I'm showing my ears now, Liam Rush. He's the Rush is right. Back at six. Now, ironically, he didn't make the starting lineup for the Kilkenny game, and that defence still looked very solid with Brian Hayes, it seemed, dropping back as the plus one.
3: Yeah, that's it. As Conor said, structure is the word, and it's the phrase now is what you're doing off the ball, or you're off the ball structure. When you lose it, what are you doing straight away? And as you referred to before, you know, Gaelic football, they just run straight back and crowd the spaces. So yeah, definitely an issue for Galway is that if they don't cut that off. But again, some of our basic errors, we were level on 70 minutes, we were in the Leinster final with a draw at that point against Dublin in the stadium, and then just allowed Heatherton and Ronan Hayes to really cause chaos, really, for
2: under
3: those last
2: puckout,
3: minutes,
2: yeah.
3: under puckouts and stuff. So it's not as if it's something that we can't sort out ourselves, that we can't ensure that we don't leave those spaces wide open against the likes of Conor Hearn for Wexford. We don't push up on those players really at the crunch moments where we realise we're on top. We're after getting a score. We're now forcing them to go along again, Dublin. We need to get numbers to that break. We need to get, hopefully, Doughty under it. We need to be much more organised in those situations, because once Dublin kind of, you know, we go up the field in an attack, if that gets turned over, Dublin are more than capable of working that ball out, and they're patient. They're able to recycle it. They're more than happy to come back the field with it as long as they need to do it. And then they'll find that long ball into the inside if they have to, or as Donal Burke gets those shots off from 60, 70 yards. So whatever way you want to mix it, Dublin can do it. But I just think that we have plenty of hurling in us as well too, that once we hit that flow, I think we're more than capable of winning the game anyway. It's just those switch-off moments that have been catching us nearly a lot of the time over the year. Even that Limerick performance as well too in the league, where we coughed up a massive lead and then we eventually woke up. We're going to run out of chances.
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11: It's amazing, Kildare were the last team to score a goal against Dublin in the championship, but that is one aspect of the game in Pearse Stadium, was that we didn't bother Dublin, Eddie Gibbons and the Dublin goal, Andy. And the other element here is, like, you look at, say, Donald Burke, who was missing last year. Donald Burke is an outstanding hurler. I mean, Brian Hayes is developing into the typical modern hurler with an engine. You know, they have very good hurlers. Chris Crummy. They are probably further down the development road as a team than probably anyone now in Leinster. Is that fair to say, like?
12: Well, like, they have... Since, I suppose, could you put it down to that time Daly came in around 09-10 that he kind of kick-started the latest Dublin. They had an early 90s run, yeah. I think, as well, too. I think, is it unfair to say it? Maybe that was the when they kind of had their last upturn, we'll say, in fortunes. But, yeah, they it's fair to say as well, I think, that they're that little bit further down the line as the girls trying to play the short game than we are. We're brand new at it, if you want to put it that way. Physically, they're seriously fit. They're very, very physically developed. If you don't have a plan to mark Donald Burke the next day, we're going to pay for it dearly. You can't...
11: Yeah.
12: Like, whoever's midfield, as Conor rightly pointed out, it's okay going north, but you need to have a reverse. And I think with the likes of Brian Hayes, it needs to be the case of, I don't want the ball myself, but I'm going to make sure Brian Hayes doesn't get it, or if he's making runs, at least I'm tracking him. You know, I think they have to get into that mindset, because if we disregard these players, we let Donald Burke off like we did 2 years ago in the stadium, he's going to nail a goal. But is there anybody in Ireland apart from TJ that takes a laser shot like, yeah, Donald Burke? He has perfected that
11: kind of left wing position.
12: He's the most efficient striker of the ball from long distance. It just goes like an arrow directly to the goal. So we let these guys off, we'll pay for it dearly. But on the other hand, track Heatherton, break it, you know, don't let Ronan Hayes get a running.
11: Are they likely to start now? I mean,
12: I would say they are.
11: He started them against Kilkenny, Heatherton. Hayes seems to be an impact sub.
12: Like, what are they going to do that we don't know they're going to do? So whether they start or whether they come on, whether they have a breeze or not, Galway can't be, we can't be shocked at anything that Dublin do the next day. Rush is going to sit, Hayes is going to run, we need to track that. Galway can deal with a lot of things by just actually being a little bit more force of themselves and preventing Dublin from getting into those kind of rhythms. And if we stop that, well then, what's Dublin's plan B then from there?
11: David Purcell and these guys could have an impact as well.
13: Keno Sullivan, another guy we haven't mentioned that's as an all-star, hasn't really set the world on fire this year, but if he's corner forward and John Heatherton's beside him, you know, getting onto breaks, he's exceptionally talented. He's another guy, lads, I'd be he'll be marking his series player. But from Galway's perspective, of course, lads, at the start of the year, we were saying getting to a Leinster final or getting in the top three initially with the, all the changes to our team, we'd be saying, got to be a good year for Galway. I suppose the way Galway started the year then, with the league campaign, fairly positive league campaign, did fairly well against Tipperary and Cork in the opening games, got their three wins in a row then, lost to Limerick, but played fairly well, particularly in the second half, started the championship with that big win over Kilkenny, but there seems to be a small lull at the moment in the last few games. You know, it would be disappointing now for Galway not to win the Leinster Championship, and maybe they're in a situation where they mightn't have thought at the start of the year that they'd be in the Leinster final, in the sense that you'd be favourites for it in one sense.
0: Nearly a bit of pressure almost.
13: Nearly a small bit of pressure now on Galway as well to win the Leinster title, considering the fact that the year started so well.
0: What do you think of that, Conor? Yeah.
14: Yeah, no, that it's a tricky one for Galway. I mean, I personally would believe that Galway should always be thinking of winning Leinster.
0: Yeah.
14: And working from there. I think their expectations, I think our expectations in Galway should be higher of the teams in general. And I think they probably are exactly where they thought they were going to be. I think the big thing for them, though, is you touched on, Sean, a minute ago about Micheál's consistency comment about being consistent in every moment of the game. That is the question here. Can they be consistent? I think, Andy, you touched about the start. They have to start right, but then we need to maintain it. Like, I think too often there's been lulls in the games and fellas haven't really, really addressed it. You know, you talk about the Cork game there, Niall, for example, that they pushed really hard at the start, and then there was this 25-minute period where Cork just ran amok in Pearce Stadium. And then Galway kind of got a bit more competitive towards the end, and it was a very exciting finish and whatever. But, you know, how can this group be more consistent, make sure they stay in the game all the way through? Like, that's just about maturity too. Like, this Dublin team are basically, aside from Con Loreen and David Purcell, they're all 25 and above.
11: They're ripe almost now, Conor, aren't they? Yeah.
14: Yeah, they're at the, I don't know if such thing as a perfect age for a team to arrive and be ready to go, but like compared to the Galway team where there's at least one, if not two newbies in every line.
11: Yeah, there's eight debutants out of the 26 that have been used, so that it's nearly a third, isn't it? Like,
14: yeah, you know, and that's going to have a big impact too, but then on the flip side, there should be no fear in the group to go and win the match and go back.
11: Yeah, that's the other element, I suppose. We talk about the long ball, and there's something we've often chatted here on Hurling Chat that we said the bigger man is coming back. We see the Brian Hayes with Cork. We, you know, Gallant stays inside deep in that Limerick team. Ironically, Conor, we say from what we've seen of Jason Rabbit thus far, from what we know of Conor Whelan, that is an option that Galway could look at that we haven't seen a lot of yet.
14: Oh, for sure. I mean, against today in Newbridge, when Galway were with the win, they sucked back up the field and basically created a 3-on-3 inside our half. And obviously, we probably shouldn't have followed them up all the way we did, but it created a huge space and they went long.
11: Yeah.
14: And this is where I think Rory Burke is really important if he's available the weekend, where, you know, he's really physical under the ball. I think it's probably a skill that is undervalued, perhaps across, maybe people didn't see it in him before, but Jesus, he's physical under the ball. And there's a lovely bit of crankiness to him too, and he's, you know, that really helps. Like, he has that edge, like, you know. I think he's important under the ball. I think Galway could go more direct inside. I think the goals thing, we touched on it briefly, but Galway need to score more goals.
13: Yeah. And I suppose it's been a facet of Galway's play as well, Conor, the fact that in a lot of games, guys have been on the ball, but there has been nobody inside. There's been no fulcrum in a lot of cases. I know Rory Burke that day against Kildare, probably out of necessity in the fact that we were 10 points down at half-time. You see Aaron Gillan, as Sean mentioned, is always inside for Limerick. There's always at least one in there, if not two. Galway need to keep somebody inside, don't they, at all times?
14: Yeah, and you have to try and trouble. Look, Paddy Smith is a really good fullback, and with Conor McHugh beside him or John Bellew, you're going to be tested in there. Certainly my logic would always be, why don't you test the full back line in the full back line and see what happens, and then you can start drifting out. I think it also gets supporters engaged way quicker, you know. I mean, I think certainly, and I certainly would hope, there's a big Galway support going up on Saturday to Croke Park. I know the time isn't ideal, but, like, you know, the team, and I've heard Micheál talk about this for the last 16, 17 months, they want a connection with the supporters. And I think goals definitely help that. There's a definite engagement against Kilkenny when the first goal went in. The roar inside the stadium was brilliant. Like, do you know?
11: Absolutely. From a Dublin point of view, I mean, this is aligning perfectly, Conor, with your experience in Dublin. I mean, they've beaten, you know, we say got the draw against Offaly, but since then, look, they've beaten Wexford, they beat Galway. Most important of all, of course, they beat Kildare as well. We better include that or he'll kick back at us. But we'll say they backed up the Galway win with the win over Kilkenny, which you described earlier, the historical significance of that. So right now, O'Callaghan has a team going next Saturday evening. You know, didn't have Owen O'Donnell, brought back in Roshi, played a huge part against us, didn't have the next thing. It's almost like it's next man up. They have nearly been perfect thus far. They really need to crown it with the Leinster title now, don't they?
14: Yeah, I think so. I think again, it's a bit like Galway's expectation should be to get to the Leinster final. I think we can fairly say that Dublin's expectation probably has been also get to a Leinster final and let's see can we win it. They've really only had one wobble this year, which was the Division 1B final against Clare. That was probably their poorest performance of the season. Otherwise, they've been pretty consistent. Like, but it's where the goals, just go back to the goals for a second. Offaly got 4 goals against them and made it really competitive for Offaly. Other than that, they've been really strong. O'Donnell back, Rush back. Like, they probably are pretty slight favourites probably for the weekend.
11: Yeah, you would think so.
14: I think the result in Pearse Stadium makes them slight favourites, but there was very little in it.
11: And Galway had a lot of scoring chances missed,
14: Both teams without, and I know Sean, you'll roll your eyes when I say this, without getting too nerdy about it, both teams are hitting 45 shots on average.
11: Yeah.
14: So, that implies there's nothing between them, really.
11: Yeah.
14: And, you know, I think there'll be very little in it on Saturday. Very little.
11: We'll close it with the record in Croke Park, and this was a comment that came into us here in Hurling Chat from an avid listener. Our record in Croke Park from 20 to 25, we have played 10 times in Croke Park, our senior team. We've won once, we've drawn once, and we've lost 8. The last win was on the 31st of October 2020, the COVID year, the Leinster semi-final against Wexford. The man that flag that to me reckons it's an issue. Would you say that's an issue, Andy?
13: As you got to go back to 2017, like, we won the All-Ireland, but we didn't win a game in Croke Park in 2018 or 2019 either, what I can remember. It's gone back a good bit, isn't it?
12: Yeah, it's...
11: It's dark when you hear it.
12: When you hear it like that, something you wouldn't consider, but... Yeah, again, maybe the group of younger guys don't know any different. It's new to them. They don't... Previous history is not really bothering what happened against Kilkenny in 23 or any of that kind of dark memories that we have. You'd hope that it wouldn't be a factor. It could grow legs, obviously, if we don't cut it very soon. It could get bigger than what it actually is. But you know, it's a straight fact, I suppose, when it comes to the crunch. Then that means that we really haven't been up to the task and really haven't put games away that I'm sure we've had plenty chances. When I just think back, the semi-final against Limerick in 20, the COVID run, that's just off the top of my head.
11: Yeah.
12: You know, games that we were more than in at the time.
11: That we didn't see out. That'll hardly make the whiteboard in Croke Park Sunday evening, will it? Or Saturday evening in the Gaelic dressing for the match, Conor?
14: I don't think so. I mean, even your comment about the third of the team are debutants.
11: It's brand new.
14: And a lot of those players, I know we'll touch on the underage thing in a minute, but a lot of those players have won significant matches in Croke Park. I think... For me, the whole attitude in the group is we're ready to go. We're going to win this Leinster final. I can't imagine Micheál allowing anything. Knowing him a small bit, I can't imagine him allowing that seep in. And I think I really do think that the Croke Park the whole way it's laid out suits the way Galway are playing at the moment.
15: And we certainly hope that will be the case. The Leinster Senior Hurling Final taking place tomorrow evening at 6 o'clock in Croke Park, Galway against Dublin. And we'll have live coverage here on Galway BFM. That was Hurling Chat this week, our weekly podcast on Galway BFM. The Kildare coach, Conor O'Shea, Andy Cohn, Niall Canavan and Sean Walsh all chatting hurling, and so much more they've gone through as well. And the full podcast is up on our website, goibfm.ie. They talk about Kildare's progress this year, what needs to happen to keep Kildare at the top table, and also they look back at the All-Ireland Under-20 Hurling Final between Clare and Galway. As you remember at the top of the show, we were running a competition in association with Supermax and the Plaza Group. We're giving away two pairs of tickets, one pair each to two winners here to go to Croke Park tomorrow. The first pair is going to Noel Madden from Kilkern. Congratulations, Noel. You have won a pair of tickets to the Leinster Senior Hurling Final tomorrow between Galway and Dublin. And we'll get those over to you in the next hour. Noel Madden from Kilkern. And joining Noel going to that game tomorrow will be Josephine Wallace from Tyrnakill in Mam. Well done, Josephine, as well. So Josephine Wallace from Tyrnakill in Mam and Noel Madden from Kilkern. Congratulations, you both won a pair of tickets in association with Supermax and the Plaza Group to the Leinster Senior Hurling Final tomorrow between Galway and Dublin. And again, Josephine, just like Noel, we'll get those tickets over to you in the next hour. Look, we've not done much hurling on the programme in the final hour of the programme. We'll be back with more hurling and camogie. We'll be hearing from Carl Murray. We'll be hearing from David Cunningham about the wheelchair blitz taking place tomorrow at the Kingfisher. And we'll be looking back at the Kilbegany Sevens with Pat Kearney, Eamon Sheel, Justin Fahey and Jason Flynn. And all that coming up in the 9 o'clock hour. We'll be focusing on football and snooker in the next hour. Cozzy Gilmore, Daniel Moynihan, Donald Foran and Paul Carey will be all with us. But an interesting scoreline coming in at Páirc Uí Chaoimh, 25 minutes gone. It's the Republic of Ireland 1, the Netherlands 0. Ciara Caruso with a goal for the Republic of Ireland. It could really, really happen, could it? Well, Ireland are leading the Netherlands 1-0. They're doing what needs to be done, but people of my vintage anyway will know that early goals lead to long, stressful waits, but hopefully the Republic of Ireland can do that. A massive game for them. Can they get the results? Shane Lowry is still 4 under par after 9 holes at the Memorial Tournament in the USA. 4 shots off the lead. Rory McIlroy is now up to 3 under after 5 holes, so both Lowry and McIlroy in contention at the moment at the Memorial Tournament in Ohio. And over the next 2 hours we'll be finding out what's going on in the Division 1 Football League. Milltown against Niamh Anna Tramore and Clare Galway in Aghmacquillan, both those games taking place in the jostle for position. But that's it for the first hour of the programme. Again, congratulations to Josephine Wallace and to Noel Madden. We're going to go to the 8 o'clock news, and when we come back, we start previewing the All-Ireland Minor Football quarterfinal between Galway and Tyrone. Plus, we've Daniel Moynihan, Paul Carey and Donald Foran.
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23: It's 8 o'clock, a very good night from the newsroom. A former Israeli Prime Minister says most people in Israel would probably agree with the Irish government's travel ban on two Israeli ministers. Taoiseach Micheál Martin earlier confirmed Israel's Security Minister Itamar Ben-Gvir and Finance Minister Bezalel Smotrich are banned from entering the country. Ehud Olmert, the former Prime Minister of Israel, said it's unfortunate both men are still in office.
24: I hope that people in Ireland will understand that these two guys, unfortunately, they are in senior government positions, but the majority of Israelis oppose them, disagree with them, and are very, most likely, they are not unhappy with the decision taken by the authorities in Ireland to ban them from travelling.
23: A 25-year-old man accused of assaulting two people in the aftermath of a fatal stabbing in Dublin city centre last weekend has been granted bail. Joshua Brodericks of Glendara, Rahoon in Galway also faces two counts of violent disorder arising from incidents in the early hours of Monday morning. Our courts correspondent Frank Rainey has this report.
25: The court heard the alleged events began after a large group, including Joshua Brodericks, was asked to leave a late-night event at Beauty's Cafe on Grafton Street. After leaving the venue, Mr. Brodericks is alleged to have led a 14-man pack in a relentless chase of 21-year-old Kayan Balogun and his friends through Dublin city centre. Garda Will McCarthy today claimed Mr. Balogun was surrounded and violently attacked by six men on Clarendon Street, where he suffered fatal stab wounds. Mr. Brodericks isn't accused of any offence directly relating to his death, but Garda McCarthy claimed his actions were the catastrophic catalyst for his murder. The 21-year-old is accused of later assaulting a man and woman on nearby Grafton Street, and he also faces two counts of violent disorder. The judge granted him bail today, subject to a number of strict conditions.
23: Meanwhile, a teenager has been arrested following the fatal assault on Mr. Balogun. He was arrested earlier today and can be held for up to 24 hours. He's currently being detained at a Garda station in Dublin. Investigations are continuing. The trial of a 21-year-old man and two juveniles charged with the murder of Barry Daly in County Cork has seen footage which Gardaí say shows one of the accused talking about Mr. Daly's face and golf club. One juvenile has pleaded not guilty to murder, while 21-year-old Alex Deedy of Glenview Convent Road Donnerail and the other juvenile have pleaded not guilty to murder but guilty to manslaughter. Jamie O'Hara has this report.
26: The jury were previously told they will hear 44-year-old Barry Daly died outside his home in Donnerail after receiving a blow to the head with a golf club in the early hours of the 12th of October last. Today they were shown a compilation of CCTV footage, including a clip which Gardaí say is Alex Deedy saying that he can't wait to see Mr. Daly's face, saying a five iron imprinted in his face. Mr. Deedy's defence barrister Tom Creed asked Detective Paul O'Shea whether it was fair to say Alex Deedy is speaking and believing he will see Barry Daly with the imprint of a golf club in his face. The detective replied that's the comment he made, yes. The trial continues on Monday.
23: Katie Taylor will enter the ring for the final time this September in front of 80,000 people at Croke Park. The Olympic gold medalist announced the fight against France's Flora Pili at a press conference at GAA headquarters this afternoon. Promoters Matchroom are confident they can fill the entire stadium, aiming to break the record for the largest crowd at an individual female sport event. Katie Taylor said there's nothing like an Irish crowd.
27: I can't wait to hear those ole ole's again one last time, and it's going to be an emotional. I think I'm going to have to hold back the tears. I'm just looking forward to hearing the crowd and listening to the atmosphere and stepping out to Croke Park and looking at the vision that the whole stadium packed and just hearing the roar.
23: It's 4 minutes past eight.
28: Good evening, I'm David Seagrave. Ireland have taken the lead against the Netherlands in their Group B World Cup qualification clash. It's 1-0 thanks to a goal from Kira Caruso. The girls in green can move up to second in their group with a win over tonight's opponents. France are the table toppers at the moment following their 2-0 win over bottom side Poland earlier this evening. Later on, the men's team are also in action. They take on World Cup co-hosts Canada in their opposition's final friendly before the tournament. In boxing, Katie Taylor says the possibility of a farewell bout at Croke Park is what stopped her from hanging up her gloves. She'll take on Flora Peely at GAA HQ with the added extra of a chance to unify her belts before she retires. Around 80,000 people are expected to be in attendance for what will be her last fight. Taylor says she wanted a challenge for her final time stepping into the ring.
27: After the last fight, I wasn't sure when I was going to fight again. And the only thing that gave me that passion again was Croke Park. And I also wanted to be in a real fight with real risk. That gives you the drive and the hunger to go again. And I have that in Flora.
28: Former All-Ireland winning footballer and hurler Dennis Coughlan has died at the age of 80. The St Nicholas and Glen Rovers clubman won the Liam McCarthy with Cork in 1970, 76, 77 and 78. He also won the Football All-Ireland with the Rebels in 1973. In tennis, Flavio Caboli will face Alexander Zverev in the decider of the men's singles at the French Open. Matteo Arnaldi was forced to withdraw from the semi-final due to a virus, giving Caboli a free pass to the final. Earlier, Zverev secured his spot with a 3-1 win over Jakub Menchik. In golf, Shane Lowry and Rory McIlroy are both back in the course at the Memorial. The Offaly native is 4-under and 4 shots off the leaders. McIlroy is a shot further back after 5 holes. While at the US Women's Open, Leona Maguire and Olivia Mihaffy also return to the course later tonight. Maguire tees off shortly before 9:30, while Mihaffy gets her round underway from 10:20. That's your news and sport. It's 8:06.
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15: Good evening, I'm Darren Kelly. Welcome back here to Over the Line. The time is 8:06. You can WhatsApp us on 086-3833-553 if you have any thoughts about the weekend sport here on Galway Bay FM. And again, congratulations to Josephine Wallace from Tiernakill in Mam and Noel Madden from Kilkerran. He have both won a pair of tickets to the Leinster Senior Hurling Final between Galway and Dublin tomorrow. And full previews up on our website, galwaybayfm.ie. The full hurling chat episode this Wednesday with Sean Walsh, Niall Canavan, Conor O'Shea and Andy Cohn, and also interviews with Micheál Donoghue, Darren Morrissey and Gavin Lee. Coming up in this hour later on, we'll be hearing from the Galway Senior Ladies football manager Daniel Moynihan as they begin their All-Ireland Championship campaign away to Meath on Sunday in Stamullen, and a special Galway snooker feature with current 7-time county champion Donal Foran and Paul Keary, who is national coach as well. I met up with him during the week to talk about all things Galway snooker, between the work that needs to be done to get more clubs, the vibrant calendar that's there for local players at the moment, and the opportunities to play socially or competitively, whatever anybody would prefer. We'll get to all that later on. The final hour of the programme then, Cathal Murray, the Galway Senior Camogie manager, will be with us. We might have a Galway Senior Camogie team. We haven't got confirmation of that yet. David Cunningham talks to us about the wheelchair hurling exhibition taking place between Connacht and Munster in the Kingfisher tomorrow. We look back at the Kilbeganey hurling sevens, and George McDonough has the Saturday Six while also previewing the Epsom Derby. Anyway, 8 o'clock, let's quickly run through the sport we're covering here on Galway Bay FM this weekend, all that we're featuring on the show this evening. And I'll start tomorrow with the Saturday Sports Show with John Mulligan straight away from 2 o'clock. It's over to Kenny Park in Attenry for the All-Ireland Senior Camogie Championship, Galway against Cork. Tommy Devan and Imelda Hobbins in the commentary box. Football fans, don't be dismayed. The All-Ireland Minor Football Quarterfinal between Galway and Tyrone, thrown in at the same time in Ashburn, will be on our website, galwaybayfm.ie in full. Jonathan Higgins and Kevin Dwyer is there for us. And as you heard in the first hour of the programme, the Leinster Senior Hurling Final, Galway against Dublin from Croke Park at 6 o'clock. Live commentary with Sean Walsh, Andy Cohn and all the Galway Bay FM hurling team. And then on Sunday, our featured match is the opening game in the All-Ireland Senior Ladies Football Championship, Galway against Meath in St. Patrick's GFC Stamullen at 2 o'clock. I'll be in the commentary box and delighted to be joined by Niamh Kendlin for that game, and you'll get that game in full here on Galway Bay FM. Before we move on, just let you know the Republic of Ireland are still leading Netherlands by 1-0 in the Women's World Cup qualifier in Porky Keeve. 38 minutes gone in that match. But we're going to start this hour and focus on the big ball for a while, and that All-Ireland Minor Football Quarterfinal. Galway made the final this year, but were beaten by Roscommon. They did the clean sweep in provincial football. Hopefully we can do it in hurling tomorrow in the Leinster final, but that's another conversation. But Galway are not out of the championship. They have more games, they are back in, and a knockout game against Tyrone. Tyrone were the Ulster champions, a big victory they had against Derry. Many of you will remember back in 2022 when the Galway came through, I suppose, lacklustre to be unfair, but a couple of defeats in the three defeats actually in the Connacht Championship, lost the final but ended up winning the All-Ireland, and that's the opportunity opening up here now for these Galway minor footballers. Cosy Gilmore won the Ted Webb Cup with this Galway team last year. Now can he keep his magic going when the business gets real in the under 17 competition? During the week he caught up and chatted to our own John Mulligan.
5: Great to be in it, and secondly, the last 4 weeks has been pretty positive for us. It's given you a break from the games, but it gives you an opportunity to, you know, do other stuff with the lads and, you know, start preparing for the quarterfinal. And what was most pleasing about it, really, from our point of view, is that the preparation has gone well and there's good competition within the panel. It's a new competition as such. And because of the break, and I suppose the weather has been getting better as well, competition has stepped up within the panel as well, and guys are putting their hands up to want to be part of this All-Ireland experience. So from that point of view, it's been very pleasing for the management.
6: I have to go back to that Connacht final. It was so close. And I mean, there's so many different things that ifs and whats, and but there had to be some positives that could be taken from it. I mean, we talk about character, and we've said it about this team in the past. They have it, and they have it in spades. And they showed it again that night that, you know, even when Roscommon putting it up to you like they did, that you were still within a couple of inches of bringing the game to extra time.
5: Yeah, look, I said the evening after the game that, you know, it stings, it hurts, you know. Yes, you would have to be proud of the lads. But look, in hindsight, you know, you're looking back at the positive. But look, you have to look at the negatives as well, you know what I mean? And we've been working on that. And there was a lot to be proud of in the lads' performances, you know. But look, there was no hiding from the fact that in the first half, really, we didn't turn up for a lot of it. And we made some basic errors, you know, and our performance in the second half to an extent compensated for that, but it wasn't enough to get over the line, John, because we just fell short. You know, and, you know, looking back, and the players would say the same, and they feel it's one they had left behind, you know. But this is a new competition now, All-Ireland quarterfinal, and as I said, preparation will be going well, and we're looking forward to getting into it, you know.
6: Is that motivation as well? The fact that the lads themselves would feel that it was one that they let slip against Roscommon, and now are twice as determined to put that right against Tyrone?
5: Absolutely. And like that's been reflected in the preparations as well. You know, they're a good bunch of lads, they're good footballers. I've said before many occasions, look, they're a resilient bunch. There is disappointment, you know, that we didn't win Connacht, but like, you know what I mean, there's pride in the second half performance, and they feel and we feel that they're capable of more, and hopefully, you know, there's no guarantees on that, you know what I mean, you have to turn up on the day. And the opposition, you know, you couldn't get better opposition at this stage than Tyrone, you know, to set the benchmark for underage county football at the moment. You know, four out of the last six Ulster titles at minor level, and two out of the last three at under 20 level. You know, they've built a brilliant pathway from minor to 20s, and what they're producing at underage has been the best around in recent years.
6: I have to ask this question because the Ulster final was only last Friday. You haven't played a competitive match since, was it the 8th of May? So do you feel that maybe it's a little bit of a disadvantage for you going into that game, given that they've been playing competitive football nearly on a weekly basis all through the month of May up to last Friday evening?
5: Look, John, they're the fixtures. We would have known that from the very, very start. And look, we've no input into that. So look, we just have to take what's there. Like if you're talking to Gerard Donnelly, the Tyrone manager, he'd probably say to you, listen, we're playing 3 weeks on the trot, you know, that's very difficult to do, you know. So you can look at it both sides. The reality of it is that's when the game is, you know, they were the fixtures, and look, we're working with that.
6: On the other hand, can I just add, I mean, the club season has been very, very busy. We've had the under 17 finals, league finals just a couple of weeks ago. So, you know, at club level, would have, you know, you've probably had a chance to watch the lads playing and getting some football in as well. So they weren't totally doing absolutely nothing. Was that a bit of a help as well, that they still were getting some action with the clubs?
5: Look, some of the lads were. We try to get as much football into lads as we can. But look, we've a very strong panel. We always felt we had a strong panel. Our internal games have been really, really good. And in the last few weeks, look, we've been hammering away at that. And as I said earlier in the interview, you know, different lads are now putting up their hands. Like, it's amazing how quickly, you know, lads can come on. You know, it's another month of football. The playing conditions are different, and you know, lads who hadn't featured up to now have definitely put their hands up for starting places and in the panel itself. So look, we're very happy at that. You know, some of our internal games will be better than any challenge you could get, you know, and that was very pleasing for us.
6: The fact that the lads are really putting it in, is there a sense of excitement, anticipation amongst the panel now that they're back at inter-county football, they're heading to Ashburn to take on Tyrone, it's a quarter final, who knows what could happen?
5: Yeah, no, they're very excited and looking forward to it. They're very competitive lads anyway, but look, they realise what's at stake themselves. They also realise what, you know, to a certain level, you know, they're stepping up another level. And, you know, in some ways, when you get out of your province, you know, there's a different view on the games as well. You know, sometimes in the province you're meeting lads you've already played in schools football, kind of everyone knows everybody else, but this is a new venture for them. And, you know, you can see the excitement in them. You know what I mean? The games are being televised now and that as well, you know, and they know what's at stake, you know. But I think more than anything else, you know, they really want the opportunity to push on, you know.
6: How about injuries? Obviously, with a 4-week break, anybody who had any serious knocks will get a chance to put it right. So would it be fair to say that you will have the full hand to pick from for Saturday?
5: There's a couple of lads will be out, John. We have the usual, you know, hamstring and calves with the ground hardening up on that. And we've a couple of lads out with quad injuries. But I'd say, look, at overall, we'd probably have two or three lads missing from the panel. But look, the panel is strong enough to withstand that anyway, you know. So I wouldn't be using that as an excuse on Saturday.
6: And how important will it be to have support? I mean, it is an All-Ireland quarter-final at the end of the day. This is where you need supporters to make the journey to meet.
5: Yeah, look, that's what came out, the original fixture. They were looking at Breffni Park or that, but in fairness to the county board, you know, they got the game in Ashburn, and with the Leinster hurling final on as well, we'd be hopeful that the Galway fans going up for that might take in our game in Ashburn. Support for us, you know, would be huge and very welcome. We all know that Tyrone's support for their team, you know, is huge. They come in big numbers, and the more so when I was up in Letterkenny last weekend, you know, they get the big numbers. So look, if Galway supporters could call in to us in Ashburn on the way up, we'd welcome it and appreciate it, John. The support for us in the Connacht final was massive, particularly when we started to come back in the second half. And you know, the lads appreciated that and they spoke about it afterwards. So look, if we could get the support, it'd be brilliant.
15: It'll be one way to have a day out there if you're a football and hurling supporter on the way to Croke Park, stopping off in Ashburn and watching the Galway minor footballers up against Tyrone. That was Cosy Gilmore, their manager, talking to our own John Mulligan. And that interview is up on our website, goibfm.ie. And the game will be live in full tomorrow on our website, goibfm.ie. Just keep an eye out for the links on our website or in the GoibFM Sports Facebook or X pages to get access to that game, throwing in at 2:00. And just let you know, the Republic of Ireland are still leading the Netherlands by 1-0 in the Women's World Cup qualifier. Denmark have beaten Sweden by 2-1. Germany 2-0 up on Norway, and Spain have just scored against England. 19 minutes gone, and repeated the World Cup final last time. Spain 1, England 0. That's the latest score in that. Shane Lowry has dropped the shot at the Memorial Tournament in Ohio. He's now 3 under par after 10 holes. Same score as Rory McIlroy, Rory's only gone through six. At the moment, they are five shots of Gerard Ryan from the USA, who was actually the joint leaders now, because JT Boston has also gotten up there as well. So it's that's the latest score on that. It's Ryan Gerard, I've been just told in my ear, not Gerard Ryan. So Ryan Gerard and JT Boston, joint leaders of the Memorial Tournament in Ohio on eight under par. They are two shots clear of the field, led by Sam Burns, and three shots further back are Rory McIlroy and Shane Lowry. Leona Maguire and Olivia Mahaffey are in action later on this evening. We'll get a bit of Leona Maguire before we finish the programme here. Anyway, we're going to go and come back, and we've took this the minor football tomorrow for Galway against Tyrone. Shortly, we look at the All-Ireland Senior Ladies Football Championship, Galway against Meath. As I see two young, listeners here, just waving at us here in Galway BFM. Always great to see. Lovely weather out there on a Friday evening. Anyway, if you're a ladies football fan, Daniel Moynihan coming up.
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15: Good evening, I'm Darren Kelly. Welcome back here at Over the Line. The time is 8:22. It is half-time in Portkegeave, and the Republic of Ireland are leading the Netherlands by 1-0. Could it really, really happen? What a result that would be for the Republic of Ireland if they were to beat the Dutch in that game. Jason McIntyre, anybody remember that? That's going back 25 years ago. Things happen for a reason. We'll see what happens there. As Roy McIlroy is part of the seventh at the Memorial Tournament in Ohio. He remains on 3 under par with Shane Lowry, 5 shots off the lead. Anyway, let's move on to ladies football, and it's been an interesting couple of months for the Galway senior ladies, even though they've only played one game. After all the excitement of making a league final, Galway came up short, but a late Cork blitz gave them the National League title. And in the tight affair 3 weeks there, Galway beat Mayo to be crowned Connacht champions for the 3rd year in a row and the 20th time in total. They haven't played since that 5 weeks ago. They've watched the province play their matches throughout all the other games, including in Leinster, where Meath struggled in their games against Dublin and Kildare, the two teams that were relegated from Division 1. But this is the Royal County. This is a team that won three All-Irelands this decade, 2 senior, 1 intermediate, and the last time that they met in the championship against Galway, back in 2021, Meath beat Galway by 112-111. Emma Duggan with a late winning score for Meath, and she'll be playing tomorrow. Granted, the Meath team are very different from that side that dominated the country over a couple of years, but Galway which is going to have been knocking on the door, were in an Ireland final 2 years ago. The heartbreak of that semi-final defeat after extra time against Dublin last year remains. Meath were the All-Ireland finalists, even if their form has been fickle over the course of 2026. It is set up to be a big match, and it's a game we're looking forward to here on Sunday. Galway against Meath. Tyrone also in the three-team group. Two of them qualify for the All-Ireland quarterfinals. The group winners will have a home game on that occasion. During the week, I caught up with the Galway senior ladies football manager Daniel Moynihan to look ahead to the game. But first, we spoke about the win over Mayo back at the beginning of May.
2: Definitely a battle against your closest rivals, which was always going to be. I think everybody going into the game was thinking it was going to be one-way traffic. We knew that ourselves, that it wasn't going to be the case. And, you know, fair play to Mayo, they put her up to us. But, you know, we came away with the win and the trophy, and that was the main thing.
15: And it was important to get the victory after the disappointment of the league final loss to Cork. I know there'll be bits of the performance you would have picked out there. We might touch on them before we finish up. But at the end of the day, whether it was 3 points, whether it was 13 points, it was immaterial. It was just getting over the line and getting the result.
2: Yeah, for sure. I mean, that was the key thing. You know, you can't hide behind the fact that we were disappointed not to claim a league title. I thought we played really well in parts in that game, but you know, got a little bit caught, and we got punished for it. So we knew that if we were coming up against Mayo and they were going to be tight on us, we needed to finish out the game strongly, and that's what we did against Mayo. In those last few minutes, we were quite strong, held the ball, held possession, and ensured that we didn't have any kind of mishaps like we had previously.
15: The experience told, you got the job done. 20th time Galway are Connacht football champions. Scribes like me, Daniel, can start going on, and as I touched on there already, and say A, B and C about the league final, the Connacht final, whatever. The reality is you're hitting the reset button now, a new competition, and the competition that you've been training all year for.
2: Yeah, this is what we're looking forward to most. Obviously, you know, league carries the idea of trying to get as many players game time and get an opportunity into them. And then, you know, that Connacht final is just that once-off game. So it's about moving on to the business end of the season, where, you know, straight away you're going into a group phase, and then on from there, hopefully into knockout football. So, you know, the players have been working hard the last number of weeks to get themselves prepped for this.
15: We did talk last time we spoke about, say, the one game in like a 2 month period as such, and you had a 5 weeks from the Connacht final before the All-Ireland series. But then again, I suppose, on another side of things, when you look at it, and you can tell me what way you thought this worked out, having that gap probably made the reset easier, because you could enjoy the Connacht success, park it, take a breather, and then start focusing on the business at hand.
2: Yeah, very much so. It's nice to be able to do that. I suppose when you look at the likes of the Munster Championship, where there was, you know, a few teams involved, they were out week on week, and, you know, it's hard to keep things going, and obviously, you know, the potential of injuries happen as well. So, you know, there's definitely pluses to the fact that it's a one game thing, and it also gives an opportunity for you to take a breath post Connacht final to get yourself kind of zoned in for what's coming in the All Ireland series, and maybe work on a little bit of fitness, stuff like that.
15: And as you mentioned there, of course, the draw had been done for the round robin. Granted, the counties hadn't been penciled into their respective slots yet, but it did give you a chance to look at what's coming down the road, because while we'll focus again on Meath more in a moment, you knew the Ulster final was one of those teams was going to be playing yourself. And I suppose the way Leinster panned out, it was nearly inevitable the Royal County were going to end up in your group.
2: Yeah, the way it fell, all right, yeah, it was Meath that we were going to have to be dealing with. And obviously we played them at the very start of the season in the first round of the league, so we're familiar to what they have to bring to the table as well. So, you know, it's about a learning phase for us as management to try and ensure that we have ourselves fully prepared for these group phase games, and, you know, not look too far ahead either, and not be looking past that for quarterfinals, semi-finals. You know, the aim very much so is Meath first and then Tyrone second.
15: And I would expect at the moment, if you indulge me for a moment, I just want to talk to Rowan for a second, because that's your home game, which takes place on Saturday week, the 13th. The full details to be confirmed on that. They're not a county we've played too often. They're a county that have, I suppose, jumped up and down between senior and intermediate. I think we're going back to the 2013 quarterfinals, the last time Galway played Tyrone in the championship, which, funnily enough, was the same week that you and your first All-Ireland winning Galway minor team beat Dublin that same week too. But Tyrone have delivered on big occasions. They were the only team to beat Cork during their golden 11-12 year run, and they've already proven in this year's Ulster Championship that they're here to play football.
2: Definitely so. I think if you look at the results through the league campaign, you know, they're goal hungry, goal happy, and they did that all through Division 2 league, and then they go into an Ulster Championship at senior level and you know, put Donegal to the sword and bet Armagh in the round robin as well. So, you know, it tells you what they're about, and the Ulster final was nip and tuck, and it could have went either way. So, you know, Armagh would be probably considered one of the favourites for the All-Ireland series. So, you know, this game coming up against Tyrone is going to be really, really tough for us. You know, there's, like you said, there's probably no familiarity with the players with Tyrone at all, and it's something that, you know, we have to be prepared for, because if we're off our game and we're taking for granted, then, you know, they're going to get goals in on us, and they're going to get a result. So, you know, we have to be very wary of what they bring.
15: Yeah, I think Nicola Ward and Roisin Leonard were the only two involved in that game 13 years ago. But you were right, Daniel, and we'll get plenty of time to talk about Tyrone again and the uniqueness of that pairing, because at the end of the day, whether it's round robin or not, you still have two matches, and the first one is against Meath. We've had a good record in our meetings with them recently in the league. We won 16 points to 8 in the opening game back at the end of January. But this is Meath, and while they had a very, very poor Leinster Championship, they would have started the year, they were All-Ireland finalists last year, let's not forget, and they would have started the year as one of the All-Ireland Championship favourites.
2: Yeah, without a doubt. I mean, they're a very good team, had a great run to an All-Ireland final, you know, and really showed what they're about in last year's Championship. I think with league with them, this past season, it was about you know, introducing new players into the panel as well, because a couple of players maybe dropped off, and, you know, I think they're slowly building things. I think Leinster probably came a little bit too quick for them, in that, you know, those games came thick and fast, whereas now they've had a couple of weeks off and they're looking towards an All-Ireland series. And, you know, the All-Ireland series is definitely something that raises the temperature for everybody in around it. So we expect it to be a really tough game. You know, you can't take the Leinster Championship as where they're at. I think they're a very good team, from 1 to 15, you know, so it's going to be a difficult task.
15: Yeah, like, at the end of the day, this is a county that have been in 3 All-Ireland finals, senior finals this decade, winning 2 of them. They've, of course, an intermediate. They won in 2020 as well. And as you touched on, while there's been some turnover of players and some are gone to Australia, there's still big name players that are in this squad, and I suppose one player in particular that'll always catch the eye is Emma Duggan. She didn't start the group game against Dublin, and no doubt will be in the starting 15, you would feel, for Sunday.
2: Yeah, you would expect so. I mean, Emma Duggan is known throughout the ladies football circle as being a really top player, has produced on the greatest stage. So, you know, it's going to be very difficult to get the shackles on her and try and ensure that she doesn't cause us too many problems. But, you know, she's one of another 14 players that, you know, will be gunning for Galway and looking to get a result and set themselves up nicely for an All-Ireland series. So we're under no illusion that it's going to be a difficult game, and it's going to be difficult to keep the likes of herself and the other players quiet.
15: Yeah, and of course, there's even just looking at the team that played that day against Dublin, there's many other names that we could be talking about here, like Niamh Gallagher, obviously the captain this year, Megan Tyne, another player too, Anya Sheridan, Amy Gaffney in defence, and many, many more. Have you had a chance to look at them properly, especially since that league match? I know you would have seen video footage, no doubt, but to see areas that they might have improved or areas that you expect them to improve before Sunday?
2: Yeah, I think they probably struggled a little bit with their forward play because of Emma Duggan's injury, and obviously she is now back and fully fit and expected to play a key part against us. So, you know, they probably introduced a couple of new players even through the league campaign to try and straighten things up, and they have the experience of Megan Tyne in the half forward line as well, and, you know, Niamh Gallagher can play anywhere from half back to half forward line, you know, and she has played midfield too. So, you know, they have players that will hurt us, and obviously they're looking at you know, a number of players that, that performed well in the league that's going to step up the championship as well. And you know, that's always the case. There's always going to be one or two players that just come out of the pack and just start performing for teams. That's just the nature of the beast. So, you know, we're aware of those. We've obviously watched as many games as we can in relation to me to just get ourselves prepared for the game ahead.
15: Yeah, and like the thing is, Daniel, as well, and we'll leave it in this one, is like, look, because you're a provincial champion, you'll probably come in as favourites in the group, but it shows the strength of ladies football growing. I don't think there's any group out of the four. A few years ago, you can nearly pick the quarter finalist. Mm. You can't hear it. And as Meath have shown before in championship football, and as Tyrone have shown signs of this year too, and many expected them to get through to senior last year, you know, one slip, and we've seen many counties fall, Mayo a prime example recently, all of a sudden, the All-Ireland Championship race turns into a battle for survival.
2: Yeah, very much so it can be. I mean, I agree with you. I think you look across the four groups there, and you know, and any of the teams that are in those groups can be in a quarter final and just as easy to be in a relegation semi final as well. So, you know, the competition is huge. Everybody is getting better, stronger, faster, more tactically now and how they want to play as well. So there's no easy games now. There's nothing that where you could nearly say, right, I can throw out six or seven players of the extended panel and be comfortable with a win. You know, everybody is looking to get their best 15 players out in the football field to deal with what you're going up against. So that's the positive, I suppose, for ladies football, that, you know, everything has kind of shown huge improvement over the last number of years. And from my perspective, obviously a little bit more difficult because it's tougher to prepare for a huge number of teams that you come up against. And you know, that's why you kind of take a step back and say, right, let's just look

0: supporters hitting on the road on Sunday. It's going to be a new venue for them to see.
1: Yeah, unfortunately, it's not somewhere where I've been either myself now, Darren. It's a little bit out of the way, unfortunately. But, you know, I'm sure Meath will put on a good show. And, you know, it'll be a good quality facility for us to get the game in. And, you know, we're hopeful that, you know, we get good support for the girls as well. I know it's a bit of a journey, but it'd be nice to have a nice amount of support up there supporting the girls.
0: How's the squad in general and any injury concerns lead into the match?
1: Generally pretty good. I mean, we've had a few niggles here or there. I think post Connacht final we had quite a few hard knocks from that game, which is always going to be case when you're playing your nearest rival. So, you know, we've had a couple of players kind of working their way back from knocks that they would have got in that phase of things, and then obviously we still have a couple of girls in that recovery phase from ACLs last year that are getting towards that finishing line of being ready to step into the 30 as well. So that's a huge positive for us.
0: Daniel, before I let you go, one just to throw at you here, no doubt you'll be aware of it, these proposals come from some councillors about creating a Galway LGFA Centre of Excellence in Galway Airport. Have you heard much about that yourself, and how great would it be for ladies football if it did materialise in time?
1: Yeah, I saw the report online, all right. I think it was yesterday I had a look at it. I mean, anyone that knows me or has spoken to me in relation to the role that I'm in, I think one of the first things I say is the difficulty of finding training pitches for us. You know, we're lucky that we have a number of facilities that open their doors to us, which is great, but there are times throughout the season where, you know, you don't know where you're going to be on a particular day, and that's difficult for the girls that, you know, they could be in work or college, and, you know, they're waiting for the message to come in from ourselves to say, right, we're actually going to be training here on a Wednesday night or Friday night or whatever it may be. So, you know, the ideal is to get to a stage where, you know, we have a centre of excellence for ourselves, and that not only the senior team, but, you know, all the inter-county ladies teams get an opportunity to train in a facility that's of a high standard. So, you know, we'd thoroughly welcome something like that coming down the line, whether it's at Galway Airport or somewhere else in the vicinity of Galway. I think would be a huge plus for ladies football in the county if we can get something like that over the line in the next couple of years.
0: It'd be great to get a home for themselves, a home for Camogie, a GAA Centre of Excellence. We have a good one out in Lough George at the moment. Galway GAA, Galway Ladies Football, Galway Camogie, always looking to expand their facilities. That's Daniel Moynihan, the Galway Senior Ladies Football Manager, talking to me there during the week. It was before a couple of things were revealed. One, of course, their game against Tyrone next week is in Tuam Stadium. That's tomorrow week, the 13th, yes, at 2 o'clock. So Galway away tomorrow on Sunday against Meath, at home against Tyrone next week at 2 o'clock. Galway team was announced earlier on today. Four changes from the Connacht finals. Ernie Lynchy, Ellen Power, Kate Thompson and Roisin Leonard are all handed starts in replacing Shelleen Trill, Louise Ward, Lindsay Noon and Andrea Trill. The Galway team in full, Leo Halloran in goal, fullback line of Brona Quinn, Ernie Lynchy and the captain Kate Geraghty. Hannah Noon, Nicola Ward and Ellen Power are the halfback line. Niamh Dively, partners or sister Siobhan in midfield. Olivia Dively, Kate Slevin and Kate Thompson are on the 40. And inside line of Eva Noon, Leanne Cohn and Roisin Leonard. Again, throw-in for that game is on Sunday, 2 o'clock in St. Patrick's, GFC in Stamullen. Live commentary here on Galway BFM. I'm honoured to be in the commentary box. We'll be joined by Niamh Kendlin for that game. And the full interview with Daniel Moynihan is up on our website, goybfm.ie. More news for you. The Galway minor football team has just been announced in the last 20-odd minutes, and it's two changes from the Connacht minor final. Shane Rafter and Aaron Hanrahan are in goal, and the Galway minor football team is as follows. Evan Burke in goal, a fullback line of Evan McDonough, the captain Owen Gannon, and Kieran Collins. Jamie Dillon, Oliver O'Sullivan and Aina Maher at the halfbacks. Derek Kelly, partners Oisín Onyachtón in midfield. Shane Rafter, Joey Cullinan and Ryan Connolly are on the 40. An inside line of Mikey Mitchell, Aaron Hanrahan and Adam Healy. That is the Galway team that are playing in Ashburn tomorrow at 2 o'clock, the All-Ireland Minor Football Quarterfinal. That game available in full on our website, goybfm.ie, and that team is now up on the Galway BFM Sports Facebook and X pages if you want to look at it again. I'll read that team one more time because it's just been announced. Evan Burke in goal, Evan McDonough, Owen Gannon, Kieran Collins, Jamie Dillon, Oliver O'Sullivan, Aina Maher, Derek Kelly, Oisín Onyachtón, Shane Rafter, Joey Cullinan, Ryan Connolly, Mikey Mitchell, Aaron Hanrahan and Adam Healy.

0: That's that team in full. And we will have a Galway senior camogie team, I have been told, for their game against Cork tomorrow. We'll announce that to you after 9 o'clock. Before we move on, let you know the Republic of Ireland is still needed in the Netherlands by 1-0 in that Women's World Cup qualifier. Can they hold on? Can they get it done? We will see. Not going well for our golfers at the Memorial Tournament. Rory McIlroy has dropped the shot. He's down to 2 under par after 8 holes. But for Shane Lowry, it has been worse. He's dropped 4 shots in 3 holes. The 11th, it was a double bogey. He's down up to level par after being up to 4 under. So Shane Lowry on level par in 14th as well. But we'll keep an eye on Rory and Shane, and hopefully they will have better fortune going on. Stamullen is a nice spin. Darren Handy's way is to get to it is hit up the M1. That is correct, Danny. I'm looking forward to that as well. Thanks a million for that advice as well. We'll be on the road nice and early to make sure that we are there in plenty of time to give you live commentary of Galway against Meath in the All-Ireland Senior Ladies Football Championship. Anyway, that's ladies football and men's football done for now. When we come back, we're talking about snooker.
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0: Good evening, I'm Darren Kelly. Welcome back here to Over the Line. The time is 8.43. The Republic of Ireland are still leading the Netherlands by 1-0 in the Women's World Cup qualifier. Congratulations to Margaret Connolly from Athenry, our latest cash splash winner. 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And now the cash splash jackpot is increasing again to €10,000. 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Now we're moving to snooker, and just before we do that, let you know that the Dermagrad Memorial Final took place in Ballinasloe today, and Donal Foran, the Athenry assassin they call him, has beaten Max Kennedy by 2-0. One thing about snooker and the circuit, local circuit, to remember those who have passed away. Dermagrad was someone I went to school with as well. I would have known very, very well. So delighted for the club in Ballinasloe to be doing that. And there's other tournaments that take place throughout the county, because at the end of the day, we all marvel at the likes of the class of 92, Ronnie O'Sullivan, John Higgins, Mark Williams, all those. The Chinese takeover that's taking place at the moment with Zhao Xingtang of Wuxia winning the last two world championships and Ding Junhui leading them beforehand. But do you know that there is a very competitive and busy snooker schedule right here in Galway? Whether it's over in Ballinasloe or in the clubs in Galway City, many competitions taking place, including the county championships, which took place during the World Snooker Championship. Donal Foran from Athenry winning his 7th title, successfully retaining his crown, beating Paul Carey by 3-0. During the week, I decided to catch up with those two players to talk about all things Galway snooker. Now, the full interview will be up on our website, goaibfm.ie, in a while. But to give you a flavour of the conversation that we had, we sat down to chat all things about how to re-establish snooker clubs, what needs to be done, how to encourage young players to get back involved in the game, and also the achievements of Donal and Paul during their careers so far. Paul, of course, champion county and city back in 2015. And Donal, as I mentioned, the current man to beat. And he's continued his success this evening. So anyway, we're going to play a bit of that interview for you now, talking about Galway snooker and that there's so many tournaments to play on the local scene.
5: There is, yeah. There's a vibrant calendar every year for events and stuff like that. There's up to 10 events every year in the Galway calendar. I suppose where snooker's been lacking in the last few years, it's a lot of clubs have closed around the country. That's become evident, you know, and the commercial clubs that run for profit, you know, they're running at very tight margins with rates and stuff like that as well, you know. So they have to make a profit, and it's, you know, it can cost 10, 12 euro an hour, which I think a lot of parents can't afford that. And I think the community clubs as well, a lot of them have come under for grant review and stuff like that. Like, this place is a prime example of what can be done with grants and stuff like that. Regarding this place, you know, the tables here are probably two of the best tables you'll find in the province, never mind the county, you know. It would serve for a lot of clubs to avail of it, especially the smaller clubs. I know in Athenry there that they're undergoing procedures like that as well. So it's very beneficial for communities as well, I find. I suppose when we were kids growing up, they were very good social clubs, you know, just it kept you out of harm's way. And I think more so than ever now, where you've growing populations, you've stuff like that, antisocial behaviour is on the rise, you know, stuff like that. To repump a lot of input into these clubs, it'll be beneficial regarding the social outlets for young people and stuff like that. Growing up, we were in a more popular time of snooker back then in the 80s and 90s. It was rampant everywhere.
0: But probably in a more popular social time as well. There were snooker tables in so many establishments.
5: Oh, yeah. That goes without saying. There was any amount of clubs in Galway City that time. I can remember the Trio in Ballyband, the Eglinton. You had one of the Victoria in Galway. You had the commercial club, you had the mechanics. You could go on forever with the amount. There was over 100 tables in Galway that time, I think. And I think what's really happened with clubs is the cost of running them now, plus keep tables upkeep. You know, I think a lot of them running commercially for profit, the margin isn't there for them because of, we'll say, council rates and stuff like that. They're getting crippled like that, so the expenditure isn't really there for them to probably have the tables as pristine as they'd like to have them, you know. But there's so many different hotbeds for snooker around Galway, you know. This place was a major hotbed. Athenry was, Tune Commercial Community Centre was, you know. Gort was, Lochray, the Temperance Hall was, you know. And those three there, the latter, they've closed down completely, you know, where there definitely would be a revival of sorts like that, because snooker isn't something that it's something you fall into more than you'll see it and say, oh, I really want to partake, you know. But find that, yeah, if it's there to be availed of, and you know, it could definitely take another step back in the right direction, you know. There's a lot of people have done coaching courses, stuff like that. You know, Paul here beside me, he's done...
0: I'm just going to jump in there for a second, Donald, because you say that too, sure, Paul. Of course, you're a coach and balance, so you've done an awful lot of work of helping juvenile players come into the sport as well. Indeed, you're a SBI Coach of the Year in 2022, if I'm right there too. You've given back to the game as well, but even taking Donald's point, like, you know, and a lot of listeners, as I mentioned at the start, everybody knows who Ronnie O'Sullivan is, everybody's glued to the World Championship, the Masters, the UK Championship every year, and often just don't think, do you know what, I'd love to go play a game of snooker, but never actually go have a look and find out how they can do that.
6: Oh yeah, Darren, of course, I done the SBI coaching course with national coach PJ Nolan in Carlow, in the academy, and yeah, we didn't follow it up here. I went down on the second course, and level two, and here then we start up a clinic not long after for all juniors, basically Banlist, Lone, surrounding areas, and basically up into the county also. First clinic, we don't know what the committee that time, a strong committee there got involved, Barry O'Connor helped out, Joby Kelly helped out, this club steward here, Keith McDonnell, and we had four clinic days, all on Friday evenings. We've gotten huge numbers. Like, we're getting the lowest number on one of the Fridays was 17. The highest number was 32. And the final clinic day, we got PJ Nolan down to do the final day and award all the guys with medals and goodie bags. And they all enjoyed it. But it's a great facility here, and the conditions, you know, perfect like conditions.
0: I just wanted to ask you as well, taking Donald's point as well about other clubs being commercial and the cost of trying to run a building that hosts snooker, I suppose it's probably when you're looking at the overall costs. How do you manage to do it here in Ballinasloe?
6: Well, like, it didn't happen overnight, Aaron, but what we did, we applied for grants. We got a subcommittee there with grants, and two lads there would have helped. Well, a couple of lads would have been David Gallagher, Joby Kelly, Barry O'Connor, Joey Welsh, Adam O'Connor. They all got behind and got involved. So, like, it was every couple of years we got a grant, and then what we did was, first of all, we got the building all insulated. Then we got a heating system in. We got the two brand new Schindler tables then a couple of years later. Then year by year, we got the hot wire heating underneath the tables. And we got the cleaning ball system only this year. And we got the 1G balls also this year. So gradually, every year we'd apply for the grants. And we got a lot of grants from Sports Capital Grants, and also Credit Union and Ballinasloe helped out. And that's basically like...
0: And I have to say, it's been quite some time. I was saying to you, Paul, when I came in, it's been quite some time since I've been up here too, but it is a very, very comfortable environment. You can hear in the background there are two young players working on their own skills and having a game at the moment. But Donal, as you said there as well, just, I got first things first, how many, either of you can answer this, lads, how many snooker clubs, say, do we have in Galway City County at the moment?
5: In Galway City at the minute, you've got two active clubs. You've got one workman's club there, the commercial. I believe the mechanics closed down not so long ago. And it's probably all together, you're looking at maybe 13, 14 tables in there at the minute. I know Athenry recently, they've reopened the hours there. They were basically opened one night a week on a Thursday there. I know they've extended that from Tuesday to Thursday now at the minute. So they're looking, fair play to Ethan O'Brady there. You know, she's put herself in there to, you know, give a hand. And it was her idea to open from Tuesday to Thursday there as well, which is very good, you know, and people are slowly joining there as well. So hopefully their grant scheme thing can follow through as well, and hopefully do something similar like that. You see, committees and people that are behind these kind of things, they put in very hard work. You know, I can remember coming up here as a kid, playing inter-firm with Athenry against Ballinasloe, and the likes of Barry O'Connor was here for 20 years. You know, Joey, Alfie Walsh, all these guys, you know, they were all on committees and stuff over the years as well. And, you know, it's a thankless job, really, but it's without them kind of people as well behind you, you're flogging a dead horse, really, you know?
0: Yeah, and of course, look, it's about having the passion for whatever the sport you're interested in. As you said there a few minutes ago, it's snooker's kind of a game you fall into. You mentioned Athenry, and of course, when Athenry, I think they formed around the turn of the millennium, and at the time, you were involved in a very good under-19 team that won the Inter-Club Championship.
5: That's right. That feels like a moon ago now. That the millennium. It's hard to believe. That's 26 years ago. It was a funny one. I remember in Athenry there was a billiard table on the near one, and it was an extremely tight table, and there was myself. I can think back now. There was myself, John Brady, my brother Fergal, Colin Connolly, and Matthew Murphy. I think it was. He was the janitor's son at the time, Stephen, out there. And I think we were all playing on this tight table. And then we went into Galway City that day, and the pockets were much bigger. So I can remember that day, like three or four of us just flew. And it was funny. The city players were all kind of struggling. But I think I'll put that down to the pockets that day anyway, that we were trained up a bit better on tighter bags or something.
0: Well, But even taking the modesty out of bigger pockets, whatever the case may be, Donal, it has gone very well for you. We started off the conversation about yourself, about seven county snooker championships. I know we won't go through all seven of them now, but no doubt you remember your first. We've talked about you both played in Irish Amateur Championships. You were in the semi-final in 2023, if I'm correct. And also, too, there was another one in my head there. Oh, yes, you played in the Players Tour Championship in Killarney back in 2011?
5: That's right. The Irish Championship. It was 2023. It was a funny season. It seems to be the older I'm getting at this game, the less pressure I'm putting on myself to play well, and it's kind of working out better that way. You know, I'm definitely hitting the twilight of it now.
0: We're not behind that after your recent win, Donal.
5: But I think just the last few years to enjoy it more than endure it. You know, I was one of these practicers in the past who would live on a table, and there came a stage where I wasn't enjoying it. You know, and I think once I kind of gapped it out a bit, and Carlo that day, I remember going up there. I said I'm just going to try my best and not let the nerves get to me. And if anything, it was physical more than mental at the end, because I played a young kid from Yall, Ross Bullman, and I nearly knew at the start of that game that I was beat. I was like this old man walking up to the table and tired, and he was there full of beans. And he absolutely played fantastic stuff, knocked in a few centuries as well. So I felt nearly like a spectator most of the time in that game, but it was still a privilege to get as far as I did, actually. The more I look back on it now, it was more of an achievement. You know, at the time, I think you only learn to appreciate it a bit more when you look back on it anyway, you know.
0: And that is Donal Foran and Paul Carey talking to me there. We'll have the full interview up on our website, goaibayfm.ie, in a while. If you are a snooker fan, if you're in Galway, it's a very fascinating piece. We talk about all things Galway snooker. You just got a taste of it there as well. And look at some of the people that have trailed the blaze, pioneers before, that have created the pathway for the players like Donal and Paul, and now the work they're putting in with players like Max Kennedy, who we mentioned earlier on. There's a few others there too. I won't go into them all now. Now, before we go, Shane Lowry's got a shot back at the Memorial Tournament. He's bopped to 1-under par. Ireland is still leading the Netherlands 1-0. They've had a letter more lead Milltown 1-5 to 3 points at halftime in Division 1 of the Football League. Macquillan 8 points to 4 up on Clare Galway. We're heading up towards the 9 o'clock news. When we come back, we're looking at Camogie, Galway against Cork. We have the Galway team as well for that big game tomorrow. All that and more coming up here on Over the Line.
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10: It's 9 o'clock, a very good night from the newsroom. A 25-year-old man accused of assaulting two people in the aftermath of a fatal stabbing in Dublin city centre last weekend has been granted bail. Joshua Brodericks of Glendara, Rahoon in Galway, also faces two counts of violent disorder arising from incidents in the early hours of Monday morning. Our courts correspondent Frank Rainey reports.
11: The court heard the alleged events began after a large group, including Joshua Broderick's, was asked to leave a late night event at Bewley's Cafe on Grafton Street. After leaving the venue, Mr. Broderick's is alleged to have led a 14-man pack in a relentless chase of 21-year-old Kyan Balogun and his friends through Dublin City Centre. Garda Will McCarthy today claimed Mr. Balogun was surrounded and violently attacked by six men on Clarendon Street, where he suffered fatal stab wounds. Mr. Broderick's isn't accused of any offence directly relating to his death, but Garda McCarthy claimed his actions were the catastrophic catalyst for his murder. The 21-year-old is accused of later assaulting a man and woman on nearby Grafton Street, and he also faces two counts of violent disorder. The judge granted him bail today, subject to a number of strict conditions.
10: Meanwhile, a teenager has been arrested following the fatal assault on Mr. Balogun. He was arrested earlier today and can be held for up to 24 hours. He's currently being detained at a Garda station in Dublin. Investigations are continuing. A former Israeli Prime Minister says most people in Israel would probably agree with the Irish government's travel ban on two Israeli ministers. Taoiseach Micheál Martin earlier confirmed Israel's Security Minister Itamar Ben-Gvir and Finance Minister Bezalel Smotrich are banned from entering the country. Ehud Olmert, the former Prime Minister of Israel, said it's unfortunate both men are still in office.
12: I hope that people in Ireland will understand that these two guys, unfortunately, they are in senior government positions, but the majority of Israelis oppose them, disagree with them, and are very, most likely, they are not unhappy with the decision taken by the authorities in Ireland to ban them from traveling.
10: The jury in the trial of Jeffrey Donaldson has heard from a couple who organised a meeting between the accused and one of his alleged victims where he apologised. The former DUP leader has pleaded not guilty to 18 historic sex offences. His wife Eleanor denies five charges and faces a trial of facts. Emily Keegan reports.
13: When complainant B was a teenager, she attended a Christian rehab centre. The court has heard she told a pastor about the alleged abuse while there. In a recording of a police interview with Pastor Stephen Matthews in 2024, he was heard saying he didn't remember if the complainant named the perpetrator, but it became obvious to him it was Jeffrey Donaldson. The jury heard he put her in touch with Linda and David Hoy, who ran the centre, for more support. During their evidence today, Mr. and Mrs. Hoy said a meeting was arranged at their home for Jeffrey to attend, at which he said, "I know what this is about and I'm sorry, will you please forgive me?" The witnesses both said the complainant accepted the apology and no allegations were put to Mr. Donaldson at the time. It was suggested during cross-examination that the complainant was the one to speak first, but Mr. and Mrs. Hoy said they didn't remember it that way.
10: Vladimir Putin has responded to a letter from Ukraine's president asking for face-to-face peace talks.
14: I see no point in meeting. There's only a point for Ukraine because they want to stop the offensive of the armed forces of Russia. What we need is agreements, arrangements, not for 6 months or a year, but the long term.
10: The Russian leader told an economic summit in St. Petersburg there is no doubt his country will achieve its war aims. Volodymyr Zelensky has claimed Russians have become less comfortable with increasing drone attacks and rising prices. It's also been revealed that he'll meet the British Prime Minister Keir Starmer along with France and Germany's leaders in London this coming Sunday. That's your news at 9:04.
15: And in sport, Ireland remain in front against the Netherlands in their Group B World Cup qualification clash. Ciara Cruz's goal has given Carla Ward's side a 1-0 lead at Páirc Cuíve. The girls in green can move up to second in their group with a win over tonight's opponents. Later on, the men's team are also in action. They take on World Cup co-hosts Canada in their opposition's final friendly before the tournament. In boxing, Katie Taylor says the possibility of a farewell bout at Croke Park is what stopped her from hanging up her gloves beforehand. She'll take on Flora Peely at GAA HQ with the added extra of a chance to unify her belts before she retires. Around 80,000 people are expected to be in attendance for what will be her last fight, and Taylor says she wanted a challenge for her final time stepping into the ring.
16: After the last fight, I wasn't sure when I was going to fight again, and the only thing that would give me that passion again was Croke Park, and I also wanted to be in a real fight with real risk. That gives me the drive and the hunger to go again, and I have that in Flora.
15: In Gaelic Games, former All-Ireland winning footballer and hurler Dennis Coughlan has died at the age of 80. The St. Nicholas and Glen Rovers clubman won the Liam McCarthy with Cork in 1970, 76, 77 and 78. He also won the football All-Ireland with the Rebels in 1973. In tennis, Flavio Cabolli will face Alexander Zverev in the decider of the men's singles at the French Open. Matteo Arnaldi was forced to withdraw from the semi-final due to a virus, giving Cabolli a free pass to the final. Earlier, Zverev secured his spot with a 3-1 win over Jakub Mencik. And in golf, Rory McIlroy has dropped down the leaderboard at the Memorial. The Offaly native had a disappointing start to his back nine and sits 1 over for the day and 1 under overall. McIlroy is 2 under as he starts the back nine. At the US Women's Open, Leon Maguire tees off within the hour. Olivia Mihaffi also gets her round underway from 20 past 10. That's your news and sport. I'm David Seagrave. It's 6 minutes past nine.
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0: Good evening, I'm Darren Kelly. Welcome back to the final hour of Over the Line. The time is 9.06. You can WhatsApp us on 086-3833-553. Something interesting happened in Cork, and while I was telling you about the score and Danny was in contact, what a response in the park. And that's exactly it, because the Republic of Ireland are leading the Netherlands by 2-1. And 2 goals come in rapid fire, one after the other, and the Republic of Ireland showing their character. The Dutch got a penalty. Dominic Janssen put the ball into the back of the net on 70 minutes to make it 1 goal apiece. Abby Larkin has put the Republic of Ireland back in front. They lead by 2-1. 12 minutes to go in the game at the moment. Can they hold on and get a famous result? England are trailing Spain by 2-0. Just a couple of things of the national news I just wanted to talk to you about for a moment, and of course our thoughts and prayers. A very sad loss of Dennis Coughlin down in Cork. 5-time All-Ireland winner between hurling and football. Katie Taylor and Croke Park, I think we all in agreement, nice things happen to nice people. I got the chance to interview Katie Taylor a few years back, and it was absolutely just brilliant talking to her. If you didn't know what she did, you wouldn't have picked her out as a boxer. Just a lovely person to talk to as well. She has done so much for women's sport, let alone boxing, over the course of the years. And of course, if it wasn't for Katie Taylor, women's boxing probably would not be in the Olympics. Actually, wouldn't be, let's call it straight. It certainly would have taken a lot longer to get there. And, you know, the sport wouldn't have grown professionally the way it has at the moment. So well done to Katie Taylor. Delighted that you are getting your day out and well-deserved day out in Croke Park. And also, as Katie said in the interview you heard there during the news, she wanted equality of Poland. There was lots of people putting their hands up there to take her on. But Flora Billy, I was reading up about the French boxer today. She's 12-0 in her career so far. She's a serious boxer. So if Katie Taylor can finish off her career by adding another world title to the four she has already, she will have earned it. And look, if you get the chance to go, just go. I will certainly go, depending on what way the club championship is going on here in Galway at the time. But if you get the chance, go, because that is going to be a sporting occasion you do not want to miss. Another lovely story that has come into us here, wasn't mentioned in that bulletin, but Championship Club Blackburn have announced the return of Tony Mowbray as the club's manager. Mowbray, who signed a long-term contract at Ewood Park, coached the club between 2017 and 2022. He returned to management at West Brom last year, having previously left his job at Birmingham after being diagnosed with bowel cancer. So delighted for Tony Mowbray to be back in football. Back, of course, West Brom last year, but now with the management role in Blackburn Rovers, and Blackburn have got a good man there that will give everything for them. Coming up in this hour on the programme, and again, we'll have that snooker feature in full up on our website, goibfm.ie, in a while with Donal Foran and Paul Carey. And just to repeat, Donal Foran has beaten Max Kennedy by 2-0 in the Ger McGrath Memorial Final that took place in Ballinasloe this evening. Later on, we're going to be talking wheelchair hurling with David Cunningham, an exhibition taking place in the Kingfisher tomorrow. And also, by going there, try it out if you fancy it. Also, watch the sport that it is, the competitive sport that it is, and you could be in a chance to win some nice prizes, very, very good prizes on Galway BFM tomorrow. David will be with John Mulligan tomorrow, but we'll tell you more about that in a while. We're going to look back at the Kilbakeny Sevens. We'll hear from Pat Kearney, Eamon Shield, Justin Fay and Jason Flynn, part of the Tommy Larkin's team that won the hurling competition. Crawhall were also crowned Camogie champions, and George McDonough will have his Saturday Six here on Galway Bay FM before the end of the programme. The Dutch have just equalised in Porky Kiev. It's now the Republic of Ireland 2, the Netherlands 2. And we'll be keeping an eye on that between now and the end of the show. And of course, we told you, in Division 1 of the Football League, everyone playing for position. Ivana Lettermore leading Milltown by 1-5 to 3 points at half-time. Aquillan 8 points to 4 up on Clare Galway. And we'll run through some other scores for you in a bit. But Camogie is starting off this hour and the Galway team has been announced. It's Galway against Cork, their opening game in defence of the All-Ireland Championship, taking place in Kenny Park in Attenry tomorrow. We'll be live here on Galway Bay FM. And I'm going to run through the full squad of players, a couple of interesting names in the match day squad, but the 15 named are the 15 that started the league final against Waterford 2 weeks ago. Sarah Healy in goal. Full back line of Rachel Hanavy, Roisin Black and Jennifer Higgins. Katie Manning, Kira Hickey and Katie Anna Porter at the halfbacks. Jennifer Hughes partnered as the captain, Carrie Dolan in midfield. Niamh Mallon, Niamh McPeak and Aoife Donoghue are 10, 11 and 12. And an inside line of Shannon Corcoran at 13, Murray Dillon at 14 and Aveen Barry at 15. That's the starting team for Galway to take on Cork tomorrow. Game live here on Galway Bay FM. Let's run through the rest of the squad. Listen now for one or two names here. Laura Freeney, Fiona Ryan, Rachel Kelly, Alana Kelly, Ali Heston. Anya Kane is back, and that's brilliant news. Her championship came to an end very, very quickly in their opening game against Dublin last year, but she is back. Kayla Madden, Ava Linsky, and Ava Linsky was involved there with the Merview School. They competed in the ladies' football coming to one scale finals a couple of weeks ago in Knockdoor Moor, and the Camogie and hurling finals are taking place in Cairnmore this week. Niamh Nyland, Niamh McInerney, Cuiva Kelly, the three most dangerous letters in Camogie, A-O-O. Ailish O'Reilly is back. She is the number 26 jersey. No doubt we'll see her at some stage. Tegan Canning, Laura Kelly, Emma Madden, Katie Lawless, Emily Brogan, Ava Crow, Alison Greeny, Ava Carr, Sabina Rabbit and Joanne Daly. The team managed by Carl Murray will put that squad up on our socials very, very shortly. I'll go through the starting team again. Sarah Healy from St. Thomas's in goal. Full back line of Rachel Hanavy, Ormore Mary, Roisin Black, also Ormore Mary, and Derva Higgins from Attenry. Katie Manning from Mullia, Kira Hickey from Davits, and Katie Anna Porter from Davits are 5, 6 and 7. Jennifer Hughes from Cairn Moore and the captain Carrie Dolan from Cairn Bridge are 8 and 9. Niamh Mallon from Sarsfield's 10, Niamh McPeak, Lee Mellows 11, Aoife Donoghue, Mullia 12, Shannon Corcoran from Sarsfield's 13, Murray Dillon, Kilkenarn 14, Aveen Barry from Kinvara 15. The Galway senior camogie team to start their opening game in this year's Glendimplex All-Ireland Senior Camogie Championship game live here in Galway Bay FM at 2 o'clock tomorrow from Kenny Park in Attenry. Carl Murray, of course, as I just mentioned, is the Galway senior camogie manager. 3 All-Ireland senior titles in intermediate and under 23, but we've never done back-to-back All-Irelands. That's the challenge being set for these players. No doubt none of that talk will be allowed in the dressing room. It'll be interesting to see if it comes up when he chatted to Tommy Devan during the week.
18: We're looking forward to it now. It's a long time ago since we played the league final. It's a big wait, probably 8 weeks. You know, we took a break after the league and got back at it, probably slow enough to get started, but I think we feel the last 2 or 3 weeks have gone well. And look, at obviously we know Cork come to town, it's a huge challenge, but it's one that we're going to embrace and one we're looking forward to.
19: If we look back at the league campaign, it was, you know, there was a lot going on before the league started. A couple of things went on during the league, but eventually you got on a winning streak and got to the final and ultimately won another piece of silverware.
18: Yeah, look, I suppose we were disappointed naturally enough at our first two games and you know, getting turned over twice at home. But listen, I suppose we kind of targeted the Tipperary game in the third round and had a really good win there, and I think that kind of reignited things as regards the league. And we just, I suppose, look, we always target getting to 9 points and getting 3 wins on the board, and you know, if other teams are good enough to get, you know, going to over that, you know, so be it. But it was nice to obviously get to the final, and it was really nice then to win it. You know, it was a really good game. I think it'll bring on both teams, and you know, could have gone either way in the last 10 minutes. So lucky enough, you know, I think a lot of players, a lot of leaders really showed up for us, and you know, that was really good. You know, we'd lost the two previous league finals, so certainly nice to get over the line and to win it. And look, you can't beat winning and getting in that habit of winning tight games. And look, hopefully that'll stand to us as the year goes on.
19: big games, I suppose, don't come much bigger than Cork in the Championship. It's the first of three big games in that or in that group. You've got Waterford away and Tipperary after that at home. But this one, I suppose, starts off the Championship, gives you an idea where you are. But more importantly, Kyle, I think, is if Galway get a win in the opening round of the Championship, then, you know, it's a, it settles you as a management team and the team as well going forward.
18: Yeah, look, it's I suppose it's a strange situation or a strange setup this year. It's hard to know what way it's going to work out or how it's going to work out. I think for the four teams that are in group one, I think there is a big disadvantage for me in that, you know, we've waited so long now to get started. And number one, the other teams have played two games already, and look at the likes of Kilkenny or Clare or Dublin that are really, really good teams are getting five championship games, and you know, the teams group one are getting, you know, three. And whether you lose them three games, you're in a quarter final anyway. You know, I suppose it's hard to know how it'll work out. But look, all we can do is concentrate on the first game, and obviously when Cork are coming to Galway, you want to win that. And I suppose look at the league. We lost the first two games at home, you know, London 23s, we lost to Cork at home as well in our first round. And you know, that's something that, you know, probably set us back a good bit in both competitions. And we want to kind of really target the first round game now and try and get a performance number one. And obviously if you get a performance, you have a much better chance of getting a result. So it's something that we're really targeting, I suppose. And look, you need two wins. It's obviously the target. Well, things get to the semi-final and you have a chance. If you're first or second in the group, you get to the semi-final, or else you go to the quarter-final stages. And look, you need two wins to get straight to a semi-final, and that's what we're going after. And I suppose, as you said there, if you get the win in the first game against Cork, you know, that's a really good start. If you don't, you're under pressure straight away. So it is a hugely important game, and as I said, it's a big challenge for us now, and it's probably hard to know where we are. You know, we played a few challenge games, but you know, it's certainly hard to know how well we're going. But look, we'll know that fairly well at half three on Saturday.
19: You brought up a point there, Cahill, that I'm intrigued by, really, in one sense. Since, you know, the Camogie Championship has started a few weeks ago, yet Galway only start next weekend, which is 5th, 6th of June. Yet it's kind of coming in under the radar against the Leinster final on Saturday evening between Galway and Kilkenny and Croke Park at 6 o'clock. And then you have the Munster final as well on Sundays between Cork and Limerick at 2 o'clock. So, you know, somewhere in there, the Camogie is kind of probably just, you know, washed away a little bit.
18: Yeah, listen, I probably won't go into that now at the minute, to be honest with you, but yeah, we are disappointed, obviously, that, you know, first of all, I want to wish the Galway seniors the very best luck of the weekend. And look, my own club mate, Darren Morrissey, is captain, and it'll be lovely to see him, you know, lift the Leinster Cup. Huge, obviously, does it a huge feel-good factor around senior, you know, hurling in Galway at the minute, and they've won the minor, Leinster minors and Leinster under 20s, and, you know, to win the senior Leinster would be a big thing as well. They haven't won it since 2018. I know we'd all love to be up there. Certainly I'd love to be up there myself, but look at last weekend, there didn't seem to be much on at all. And wouldn't that have been the week to start our group and get a bit of coverage for Camogie, because we're always talking about getting coverage. But if we're going to go up against matches like the Leinster final and the Munster final, I think the other game in our group is going up against the Munster final on Sunday. So, you know, I don't see how that's promoting Camogie, to be honest with you. And I think, you know, last weekend was a perfect weekend to start Group 1 in the Championship and give us 2 weeks into the Waterford game and give us another 2 weeks to the Tipperary game. But listen, it is what it is now. We'll deal with that. And obviously, you know, we still hope people will come to Kinney Park. But, you know, there's 20,000 free tickets going out to people to go up to the Leinster final. So we hope that doesn't affect the crowd in Kinney Park. We hope people come out. As you said, we're Learning Champions. It's our first round of our defence, and we would like people to support us. And obviously, look at, we are, you know, it is a pity that we can't make the Leinster final, but we'll be certainly, you know, hoping to see it and shouting on Galway.
19: Just a quick look at the opposition in Cork. We know plenty about them over the years, and we don't need to do an awful lot of homework other than look at maybe their league performance, which probably wasn't their best this year. But then along come the under-23s and blitz most teams out of the way and go on and win the All-Ireland under-23 championship in its second year.
18: Yeah, listen, Cork have a huge conveyor belt of players, there's no doubt about that. You know, the one, was it, we always talk about that, five or six minors there between, you know, probably, you know, 19 and 23, 24. So, you know, doing a huge amount of minors, a huge amount of players coming through, and there's no doubt about it, they'll have five or six really good players out of that 123 team. Look, they had a few injuries during the league, you know, some of them are pretty cleared up, so they will have players back. And look, Cork are a championship team, and you know, they'll be much better come the championship, and you know, they're supposed to be going really well in the challenge match circuit in the last few weeks. So look, we know what's coming. We know it's going to be a huge challenge. And I always said about Galway, we're going to have to be at our very best if we're going to get a result. You know, if we're for 5 or 6% off it, it's not going to be good enough. You know, Cork are a really, really good team, and we're going to need a really good performance against them. And as I said earlier, hopefully we get that. And if we get that, hopefully the result will go our way, because it's a huge fixture, and it's very important that we get off to a good start.
19: Getting off to a good start means, I suppose, the training you've put in over the last 8 weeks and how that has gone and how the team are looking, I suppose, injury-wise, Cahill, coming into the start of a big championship campaign.
18: Yeah, listen, we have a few injury concerns, but look, at hopefully nothing that'll come against us. And, you know, there's a few, you know, as regards the team and stuff, there's just a few things to nail down just to see how players are. But listen, we'll have no excuses the weekend. The team will be picked on for them, and listen, it's, as I said, it's the huge responsibility on them players then to go out and perform. And as I said, training has gone fairly well. We're happy. It's hard to tell when you're so long waiting for a game. But look, we feel we're in an okay position, and training has gone well, certainly over the last 2 or 3 weeks. And I suppose, look, at you know, proof of being the pudding of the weekend, it's a huge test, and we'll know an awful lot more about ourselves. Either way, it's going to bring ourselves on, it's going to bring Cork on, and we'll know an awful lot more about players and know an awful lot more about the team come Saturday evening.
0: That's the Galway senior camogie manager Cahill Murray talking to Rowan Tommy Devanen. Very, very good and interesting points from Cahill regarding this game being played on the day of the Leinster senior hurling final, where last week there was no hurling really worth talking about. Regarding the top counties now, of course, there was a lot of finals taking place last week as well, but you are going to see the last two winners of the All-Ireland senior camogie championship go head-to-head in Kenny Park in Athenry tomorrow at 2 o'clock. If you cannot be there, we'll have the game live in full here on Galway Bay FM, the rematch of last year's All-Ireland final. And just for those, we've had one or two messages into us here in 086 3833 553, wanting to understand the format of this year's competition. What the Camogie Association have decided to do is they've taken last year's four semi-finalists, and they're in a tier one group that gets underway tomorrow. Waterford will play Tipperary on Sunday. All four will qualify for the knockout stages. The top two teams will go straight into the semi-finals. Teams three and four will go into the quarterfinals against the top two teams from the Tier 2, which contains the other six counties. Clare and Kilkenny top of that at the moment with two wins each, but still a lot of camogie to be played in that section. There's three games taking place in that group as well tomorrow, including an important one between Dublin and Wexford, who have two losses each. So that's what they're going with this year. You know, give us your thoughts, what you think of it. Look, at the end of the day, Galway are guaranteed four championship games, but there is that bit of lack of jeopardy. You'd wonder about that. One thing there's no lack of jeopardy in is in Páirc Cliath. I will read that Galway camogie team again one more time in a second, but I have to tell you about this. We are in 4 minutes of injury time has been played in Páirc Cliath. It's the Republic of Ireland 3, the Netherlands 0. Victoria Pilova on 80 minutes equalised for the visitors. And then, remember when she did it against Scotland many years ago? Amber Barrett puts the ball into the back of the net in the 90th minute, and the Republic of Ireland lead 3-2. We don't have a full-time whistle yet. Leanne Kiernan has received the second yellow card, so she is, Ireland are down to 10 players, but they're still leading the Dutch by 3-2. What a result that will be if they can hold on and get the victory, and we certainly hope they will do that as well. I want to read that Galway camogie team for you one more time. Sarah Healy in goal. Full-back line of Rachel Hanafy, Roisin Black and Jennifer Higgins. Katie Manning, Kira Hickey and Katie Anna Porter are the half-back line. Jennifer Hughes and the captain, Carrie Dolan, are 8 and 9. Niamh Mallon, Nebac Peake and Aoife Donoghue, 10, 11, 12. Shannon Corcoran, Marae Dillon and Aveen Barry are the inside line. Included in the matchday squad are Anya Kane and Ailish O'Reilly. And it will be Galway against Cork in the All-Ireland Senior Camogie Championship. And that is live here on Galway Bay FM from Kenny Park, Athenry, at 2 o'clock tomorrow. Clare Galway are leading Macquillan by 189 points in Division 1 of the Football League. And we have a... That's actually my results just coming into us now. It's a draw match. Clare Galway 1-8, Macquillan 11 points. That's a draw match in Division 1. I haven't seen anything from Milltown and the Van Lettermore just yet. A couple of other results. Clonmany 2-8, St. Brendan's 1-8. These are from the other divisions. In the Junior C Championship, Leigh Scorn and Carrua 2-9, Van Lettermore 1-2. In Division 3, a halftime on Speedale 1-7, Kearney Cashel 2-4. Junior B West Championship, halftime score Oughterard 1-9, Ballyclare 1-4. And in Division 3A, a halftime Carlistran 1-2, Killannon 5 points. Just a result has come in there. Thanks to Martin, Van Lettermore 2-14, Milltown 1-12. I'll go through what all that means in regarding Division 1 of the table in a couple of moments. And we will also talk wheelchair hurling, a very important exhibition taking place tomorrow at the University of Galway Kingfisher.
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0: Good evening, I'm Darren Kelly. Welcome back here to Over the Line. The time is 9:28. My apologies, I haven't got near looking at that Division 1 football table yet because I've had Blur playing in the background, because all I'm thinking is it really, really, really could happen. The Republic of Ireland have beaten the Netherlands by 3-2 in the Women's World Cup qualifier. Amber Barrett with the winning goal on 90 minutes puts them up to second in their group in League A, 1 point behind France. And we all know what we're going to be doing next Tuesday night around 8 o'clock, France against the Republic of Ireland. Look, we're guaranteed to be in the playoffs anyway. We learned last time there's no guarantee. Playoffs will open a door for us, but if Ireland can beat France away, yes, I know, but if we can beat France away next Tuesday night, Ireland, the Republic of Ireland, will be going to a second consecutive World Cup. Wouldn't that be absolutely amazing? What a game it was. We had a couple of red cards there, didn't we, at the end of the match? I'm just going to go back to that. I know that we had had one for Leanne Kiernan. I just didn't get the rest of it yet, but that's certainly what I'll be doing when I get home this evening, is sitting back to watch that game, the Republic of Ireland. No, just the one red card there. But we still won. We beat the Netherlands by 3-2. What an absolutely brilliant result for the Republic of Ireland. We'll run through Division 1 in the Football League table in a bit, but I want to move you on now. A very important week and a very important event taking place tomorrow. The European Academy of Childhood Onset Disability Annual Congress takes place in Galway this week. It's been on since Wednesday, I believe, with exhibitions and adapted surfing, frame running, wheelchair ceilidh dancing, accessible climbing and much more. Connacht Rugby hold an inclusion festival tomorrow, while at University of Galway's Kingfisher, a wheelchair hurling exhibition takes place featuring players from Connacht and Munster. The exhibition begins at the Kingfisher from 1 o'clock with a juvenile game between the two provinces at 1:30 before the adult match at 2:30, and there'll be a come and try session taking place after that with refreshments and so much more. Connacht's Development Officer David Cunningham joined me today to tell me more about what to expect tomorrow.
1: There is a big window there now for people that have disabilities of all different types. Like, people can think that maybe that doesn't suit me or that doesn't suit me, but maybe just come and try. That's how you find out. Like, there's a fantastic cohort of young people in the Munster Academy that are doing very, very well and love the sport. We are trying to get the same going in Connacht, mainly in Galway, if I can. It's my dream to get a wheelchair hurling camogie team, girls and boys, and the youth level, and then they will supply the adult team from that. It's a fantastic sport. It's very physical. You get very tired, and you are very, very satisfied going home having played a great game.
0: And that's what we were talking about. Those that went to Clarin College last December would have seen that as well, because at the end of the day, as we focus in on wheelchair hurling or camogie, as the case may be, we might have mentioned the word disability, but even reading an interview with your Munster counterparts, this is the focus is on speed, skill and determination, and whether they're exhibition matches or not, that's exactly what we're going to see tomorrow at the Kingfisher.
1: Definitely, the juvenile match will be lighthearted. It will be fun. I have the Munster juvenile team are coming up. Unfortunately, we couldn't get any kind of a team together in Connacht to play them. So what we have got is, lucky enough, Kildeema National School are providing, there's 9 players coming in, so they're going to hop into the wheelchairs and they're going to play. And they're going to find it fairly difficult to play with people that are so used to going around and playing the sport. But they love it. I dropped off the chairs there to Kildeema a few days ago and let them come and try them and play in them and see how to use them. And they are absolutely ecstatic and really enjoyed having them there. And they're looking forward to tomorrow.
0: And David, the thing about that as well, I'm just skipping over to after the second match for a moment, is... Something like that will show an appreciation to the skills and the efforts that wheelchair participants do, because people will just, I don't like saying it this way, but sometimes naively people will say, oh, it's great that they get an opportunity. But these people actually, when they put the work in, they're as skillful as any sports person out there. And those people from Kildeema that you mentioned will get to experience that tomorrow, realize it's not quite as easy as it looks.
1: Definitely, the juveniles will see, and they will see the pace of the game, and they will see all the different attributes of trying to get the wheelchair going, trying to stop or get near stop for the ball, trying to hit the ball while you're moving, trying to go. Like, we had the Galway senior team in, and we had an All-Stars team in Athenry, and their eyes were opened as to how difficult the game was. For a person that thinks that they know all know about hurling, like there was players there, and they were just saying like that their admiration was extremely high for the players in the work on the wheelchair sport. That it is difficult to get around, it is difficult to get there, play the sport, and it is very physical, and you do get very, very tired, and you're just going to get the ball, and the ball is gone. Like, it is great.
0: David, how important is a day like tomorrow, this exhibition, as well as the opportunities that it provides for promoting wheelchair hurling? Because even though we're talking about young children there getting an appreciation for what those competing in wheelchair sport, the work that they put in, it's also an opportunity for more people to realise this is out here. And what you call it, if I want to play hurling, just because I can't walk or I have a disability, doesn't mean I can't go play the game I love.
1: Well, there's so many different types of disability for it. Like there is, we'll say you have your straightforward ones, which are your amputees or people have spine damage or something. Like a lot of the players are able to walk, but they might have difficulty in some way. Some people might have stunted growth or something like that, or some disability in that way. It's open for all players because the playing field gets very, very level. Once you're sitting down in a chair, you don't have use of your feet, whether you can use them or you can't use them, you don't have use of them. You only have use for your arms, and that makes things very, very level for in that respect.
0: We're looking for as many people to come to the Kingfisher tomorrow. We'll get to another a reason why you'll also be on with John Mulligan tomorrow in a bit, but it's not just about watching the two games and, of course, the adult matches we mentioned at 2:30, and no doubt Munster or Connacht won't be holding back in that. But no different to those young players from Killinima, there's also a come-try option for anybody who shows up to see this tomorrow.
1: There is, yeah. We have the use of the full hall. So there's kind of three sections. Two, one will have a cup of tea and a bit there. Centre section then will have while we're bringing in five wheelchairs, and people can hop into them and they can try. They can see what it's like to play the sport themselves. And then they can go around, play a small little bit of the game. And then the third section, then we're going to have the games taking place there as you said, 1:30 and 2:30.
0: This is a day for inclusion. We mentioned about the rugby already, and of course this has been done in conjunction with Enable Ireland and GA for All, and the motto, everyone counts. It all starts at 1:00 tomorrow with registration before that juvenile match. There will be pictures, there will be presentations before the adult game, and of course there will be refreshments afterwards.
1: That's right. Jason Flynn will be there to get a few photographs and that taken and present the jerseys.

0: see this tomorrow as well, because everybody who shows up to the Kingfisher to watch the wheelchair hurling will be entered into a draw.
1: They will, yes. We'll have a station inside in the hall, and there'll be a sheet there, and we'll say that'll be numbered. You just put down your name, put down your phone number. There's no fee for an entrant, and we have three lovely prizes. The first prize is two All-Ireland hurling tickets, compliments of Galway GEA. There'll be two stand tickets, so the winner of that will get those. The second prize then is Galway Camogie have supplied us with a signed Camogie jersey, signed by the All-Ireland winning players. And then the third prize then is a hurlogue, which is the small hurl for young kids to play with, and the hurlogue ball. So that's sponsored by Martin Donnelly. Martin also sponsors wheelchair hurling, the championship itself, the different provincial games, and the All-Ireland finals.
0: And we thank everybody for getting involved and for supporting this as well. And David, because I touched on there as well, they won't have to wait too long after 4 o'clock to find out if they're the winners.
1: No, we'll hopefully do the draw, all going well, at 5:05 live on Galway BFM. So we'll pick out numbers. So whenever you write down your name, just take note of the number. And then we'll draw a number out live, and that'll pick out the people. We'll also draw, in case the number is wrong or something is wrong, we'll draw a standby person as well.
0: Well, listen, we wish you the best of luck at that. You'll be on with John Mulligan on the Saturday Sports Show tomorrow after the 5 o'clock news. But for anybody interested in seeing what wheelchair hurling is all about, wants to give it a go, boys or girls, men or women, the place to be is the Kingfisher tomorrow from 1 o'clock. Get to watch a couple of games, get to try it out afterwards, and there'll be refreshments, presentations, and as David mentioned, Jason Flynn will be there as well. David, wish you the very, very best of luck with tomorrow. Hope it all goes well, and we look forward to listening to you with John Mulligan tomorrow evening, and best luck to all the winners of the draw as well as those taking part in the exhibition matches.
1: Thank you. Thank you very much, Darren. Just one small thing. One of the members there, he's as he says to us all, he's getting old now. He's getting old and tired. Pat Carthy, he was immortalised there one day on the Tommy Tiernan show. Tommy had a guest on, and the guest was talking about what a fantastic man Pat Carthy was and all he had done, having suffered an accident in his 20s and lost the use of his legs, and has come on farms, a fair decent farm in Sligo, and plays wheelchair hurling, has time to keep down a job as well, and fair play to him. So Tommy, if you're around, come in and you can sit down and you can have a cup of tea with Pat.
0: And you might pop into us afterwards for that draw, Tommy, if you do. That's David Cunningham talking to me earlier on today, ahead of the wheelchair exhibition between Connacht and Munster in hurling, taking place in the University of Galway Kingfisher. That interview in full is now up on our website, galwaybfm.ie. We're all very, very happy here after the Republic of Ireland beating the Netherlands. Danny's been in contact. What a win. 086-38-33-553. And another listener has reminded us that Leigh Van Lettermore beat Milltown by 2:14 to 1:12. And I'm just trying to do some maths here at the moment, looking at the table, and I'll have to check all this out here, but I do believe that those two teams will meet again in the relegation playoff, and Uachtaráin will take on Saltín na n-Eacara. Uachtaráin bombed the table, but their one win was against Saltín na n-Eacara. The draw between Claregalway and Macquillan means they're guaranteed the top two spots. Claregalway top in 13 points, Macquillan in 12. Carnarvon play Tuam Stars tomorrow. The winner of that will play Macquillan. The team that doesn't win that will play Clare Galway in the semi-finals. You heard David Cunningham mention Jason Flynn in that interview. We'll hear from the Tommy Larkins and former Galway hurler after these.
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1: Good evening, I'm Darren Kelly. Welcome back to the last segment of Over the Line. The time is 9:41. Shortly, we'll get to Saturday 6 horse racing with George McDonough, including a look ahead to the Epsom Derby tomorrow. But I want to look back to last Monday, and I had the pleasure of being out in Kilbeckendy. It's the bank holiday weekend I enjoy every year out at the Kilbeckendy 7. Some great matches taking place, great atmosphere, and just great excitement. And even the bad weather wasn't putting anyone off there. We have many interviews up on our website, goibfm.ie. Cropwell were crowned Camogie champions, beating Shamrocks in the final, and Tommy Larkins beat Gort in the Kilbeckendy Sevens final to successfully retain their title. Before that final took place, Jason Flynn was chatted to our own Sean Walsh, and then in a bit you'll hear from the chairperson Pat Kearney, sponsor Eamon Sheel, and the organiser Justin Fahey from Kilbeckendy, all talking about the Sevens. And Jason Flynn started by telling Sean Walsh how much he enjoys it.
2: My second time playing it, but I suppose it's only over the road from us, over on Tommy, so it's great to come over, and there's a good crowd here now today. It's very enjoyable, you know, and it's my second time playing it. I suppose I would have played in the Joe Glenn in my younger years as well, so, and I'm a long time coming over watching it, so it's great to come over as a player, and it's very enjoyable to get chatting with some other clubs as well, and hats off to Kilbeckendy GAA. They leave no stone left unturned here now, to be honest. When you see everything, it's so professional, and it's very well organised, and a very enjoyable day so far.
3: And it's a totally different game, Jason, from a playing point of view, isn't it?
2: It definitely is, yeah. Getting a bit older now in my 30s, so I'm feeling the pinch a bit more. But no, it's a different game, lots of space. But as a forward, I suppose, it's enjoyable. We have to take our chances when they come there. We played a game, we missed a few chances there in the last one. So we got punished for it by our drawing. But no, very enjoyable overall, and you learn and you move on to the next game.
3: And it's kind of like a festival. I mean, it's obviously a major fundraiser for the club here in Kilbeckendy as well, but there's so many people around enjoying the hurling.
2: Oh, there is, yeah. You can see from looking up here now the crowds, and as the day goes on, there'll be more and more coming, and it's great. I know the people in Tommy's love coming over, and they come over across the road through Derry Brown. They love coming over to make the journey, but it's great to get close up to the players as well and get chatting them as well. And it's an excellent day here now in Kilbeckendy, and everything in McCarthy's afterwards, and their golf classic and everything. It's a great fundraiser for them as a club.
3: Finally, no longer involved with Galway. We'll call it back to the club where it all started. I would imagine differences, but enjoyable at the same time.
2: Yeah, absolutely. It's a big change for me now when you're 12 years given to it, but enjoyable on the other side of it. You know, I'm getting to play the league games there in my club. They never got a chance to play, and spending more time with them, which is great. And I suppose a different perspective looking at the Galway games from the outside. It's a big change. You know, you'd miss it at parts. You know, I'm looking forward to Leinster final now. Yeah. It's a massive occasion. But I'll get behind the boys on next weekend. Obviously, a lot of close friends there, so I'll be wishing them well. And hopefully, now we can get a good Galway crowd up there and get behind the boys for next weekend. Looking forward to a good day out in Croke Park now as a spectator, so I'm looking forward to it.
3: And the final point I'll make on it is only when you step out, the commitment that county players make. We forget that, don't we? We look at the games or whatever, but it really, we often say it's a lifestyle, but it is 24/7 when you're in that bubble, doesn't it?
2: Oh yeah, it is, and I can really see that now, I suppose, and I'm away from it. You know, you kind of don't really know what the boys are at or what they're getting up to, and I don't think the people realise the effort that goes into it and the commitment that it takes. And even I was talking to earlier, you know, you do everything you do throughout the day, every day, you know, your lifestyle change, you know, you're looking for that 1-2% better than maybe the guy that's heading on the team or against the opposition. And you know, I suppose when you step away from it, you can really see that. But it takes some commitment, right? And some, you know, them players put in some effort throughout the year, through the hard slog in November, December down in Lochgeorge, to the good summer days down Croke Park. That's all about. But no, it's a massive commitment. But obviously, it's well worthwhile. But I suppose when you step away, you can really see that. You know, you can enjoy life a little bit more on other things now when you're away from it. But you know, also miss the dressing room and being part of it all. You know, and the characters that are there. You know.
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4: Thanks for Galway Bay for coming out. It's a good day now. The weather has cleared up. We're lucky enough with the weather. We got a lot of fine days. We can't win every day, but today has got very fine this evening. And if anyone that's out there thinking of coming up, it's fine. And the sun is beginning to come out here. So.
3: And of course, not alone is it hurling, but you had Camogie as well. And the whole weekend is getting bigger all the time, isn't it?
4: Yeah, we have a Camogie final between two new teams this evening, between Shamrocks and Crahull. Thomas has won 5 years in a row, and they were beaten yesterday evening. And it's great to see Shamrocks, who's being and very good supporters of us down the years at underage and at adult, and themselves and Crahull meeting in the final later on before the senior final.
3: Eamon, we're looking around. I mean, the development here in Kilvacandy down through the years has been phenomenal, hasn't it?
5: It has, Sean. And it's all thanks to our former chairman, Justin Fahey, and our current chairman, Pat Kearney. And they have a power of work put into it. It's a fantastic club. And I'm really proud to look at it now and look at the old dressing rooms were just completed, and I think that every inch of it almost done now, so it's fantastic to see it. And I was in Thurles yesterday, and we didn't get the result we wanted to get, but you know, but this pitch is kind of like Thurles. It's fantastic. About 3 weeks ago, I think that they put sand on it again and they redid some of it, and it's just fantastic for a small little club to have our facilities here in South Galway. And like we, Flory McCarthy was the one who actually started this years ago, and Flory was taking us from us. He was very young when he went, and we're all doing it for the McCarthy family, who are generous to the parish, and it's just fantastic to do it all here.
3: And of course, you've come from New York yourself, and you're a major sponsor yourself down through the years as well, but not too many have come back for the weekend of the Sevens, which you did it yourself.
5: Well, actually, I kind of thought about it, and yes. I was talking to Pat Kearney, and I got the under 20 All Ireland.
3: Yes.
5: And
3: will you stretch the Leinster final out of it?
5: I called my wife Terry. She says, you know, and stay there and enjoy yourself. Life is short.
3: Yeah.
5: So I'll get the Leinster final out of it as well. But the Sevens is the main thing for here now and for South Galway. And it's wonderful that it's all local clubs in South Galway. I mean, other clubs could come, but these local clubs have been loyal to us, and the rivalry is fantastic. And I just watched our own club there, and they played fantastic, and they will be up again, I'd say, in about a half an hour, and it'll be fantastic to see the local rivalry. And I always said it, that McCarthy's is a special place, and the pitch is right beside it, which is rare in counties or in clubs nowadays. And everybody will go down after this, and they'll have a wonderful time for a few hours, and they'll all meet. And that was a dream of Davy Fahey as well, who was maybe Justin's father, but he would always meet guys that he never met in, you know, in a few years, and they meet through the hurling, so that's fantastic.
3: Absolutely. Justin, I mean, Davy, you mentioned, I think one of the Corliss has mentioned that they played here 60 years ago as well, so it's a great tradition.
6: That is, look at it, it's gone back since the 60s, since they opened the pitch that time, and it's been going since, and we've tried to revive it every year and that, so I suppose the hurling on show today is fantastic. The group games, the crowd is coming in, a few issues with the rules, so we'll have to get the football rules committee and maybe Jim Gavin to look at it, but we'll sort them
3: maybe
6: out.
3: Maybe get Jim McGuinness.
6: Exactly, yeah. But I know it's great, and look at, as Eamon said, the development that's gone on, it's fantastic. I think we had two robots on the pitch yesterday, one line and another one cutting it, so that's where it's gone to. And I just thank John Fordham and his lads that did the latest development of the old dressing rooms. Did a fantastic job over the last few weeks to get it done and that. So it's just all about keeping going and keeping the club moving and the infrastructure and bringing forward the young hurlers, as you spoke to the lads earlier about winning the Féile, and that's what it's all about, bringing them guys through, and wish them all the best on the 20th of this month down in Port Leash, and along with St. Coleman's as well. Like, it's fantastic, like, you know, to be in the two Féile competitions here locally, it's brilliant, and that's what the facilities are for, and that's why we keep it going. Yeah.
3: Well spoken, Justin. Pat, I'll leave the last word to you, and I'm going to ask you to put on another hat now, because you're Pier Stadium hat.
7: Were I talking about Pier Stadium now? I just see a man that ran the golf. We had a golf event in Gorton. We thanked the sponsor, Frank Gillan and Shane Milet, that organised that. We've a lot on the Saturday, and all our sponsors who contributed to the programme. Without them, I know we have our main sponsors, we have Eamon, we have Heineken, and we have the Lady Gregory Hotel, but without our local sponsors, without the small sponsors around the four or six or seven parishes around South Galway and North Clare, we'd be going over. Without them, to support our draw as well, and as Justin says, we're developing the dressing rooms, and we have more plans to do the gym there, and we'll be having our auction in November again, and we'll be appreciate all the support we get.
1: And as Pat Kearney, Eamon Sheel and Justin Fahey talking to Sean Walsh there at the Kilbegan D7s on Monday, and Jason Flynn beforehand, Tommy Larkins of course won the senior hurling tournament, beating Gort in the final by 4-9 to 3-7. Cropwell overcame Shamrocks in the Camogie final. And if you go onto our website, goibfm.ie, there's other interviews with Finbar Gantley and Alan McCarty, part of the Fela winning Michael Cusick's hurling team, Seamus and Silla Fay from the St. Coleman's winning Camogie team, our own Andy Cohn, who was the Gort manager. We're talking about the Fela in general, and also Claude Gagan, the Galway hurling chairperson, all talking to Sean Walsh at the Kilbeckity Sevens on Monday. It is absolutely fantastic. I be honest here with you now, I don't like working Mike Alden Mondays, but I love going to Kilbeckity, and it's what I look forward to every year. Anyway, enough about that. Epsom Derby tomorrow. There's racing in Punchestown Saturday 6. Here's George McDonough.
8: Good evening, Darren. Well, it is the pinnacle weekend of flat racing for me, especially in the UK. It's Epsom Derby weekend. It's a wonderful occasion. It always was a wonderful occasion. Lots of people think it should be moved back to Wednesday. I would agree with them. It was a standalone day on that occasion. Having been to the Epsom Derby on many occasions, it is a wonderful spectacle. Crowds are not as good in the infield these days, but it to be there and to see that the Blue Bloods just contesting what is still the most important three-year-old race in Europe for me. Three-year-old only race, that is. Looking ahead to it, of course, Thundering On was a brilliant winner of the Oaks today for Joseph O'Brien. He goes in with a live chance of completing the double. But his dad, Aidan, is responsible for Benvenuto Cellini. Benvenuto Cellini, who won the Chester Vaz, and was a good winner of Chester. Really good performance at that occasion. He was dominant. He won well. He won in Leopardstown last season. He was third to Hawk Mountain in the Futurity. Now, the Futurity wouldn't really be a race. He tried to look at a Derby and more than Dewhurst, I think, always. But he was I thought he just got bogged down in the ground on that occasion. It was no disgrace finishing third of that. He has seemed to be their Derby horse. When I say they, that is the O'Brien team, Aidan's team at that, their Derby horse. He has hardened his favourite for the last couple of days. Definitely has a big chance. Item I'm not too sure about, the mount of Colin Keane or Pierre Bonnard, who was beaten by James Day Braddock after finishing down the field behind Christmas Day in the Ballysacks, and then went on to the Derby trial. It's a wide open affair. I think the Irish will win it, but I think we have a great chance with James J. Braddock. This will be a great story because well-known broadcaster and journalist Kevin Blake is a part of the ownership of this one. He does all the race planning for Joseph O'Brien's team down at Owning. Would possibly prefer if the rain stayed arriving. To be quite honest, he was an effortless winner of his maiden on heavy ground last season, beating Conn. That was at the Curragh. That was back in November time. He was a late enough entry, really. He only arrived at the scene back in October of last year at Navan. A couple of runs at Leopardstown. He was fifth and then a aforementioned run behind Christmas Day and beat Pierre Bonnard in the Derby trial, arriving right on the lollipop. Dennis Brown McMonaghan is really riding at the top of his form. The Oaks win today will do so much for his confidence going in here. And still available at 10-12-1. I think this horse is cracking value each way and will be my first of our selections in our Saturday 6. A second selection will also be at Epsom. We'll go to the Epsom ones first. That will be Pacific Mission in the Princess Elizabeth Stakes for fillies and mares at 2:05. She has run well. She ran the Michael Seeley Memorial Stakes at York last time out. That was her seasonal debut. She finished fifth to Lilt, having finished second to Ballantina in the 2-year-old fillies and mares fillies turf at the Breeders' Cup. She also ran quite well in the May Hill Stakes at Doncaster. They're stamina-laden 2-year-old races. I think it's very significant that Andrew Balding has put this 3-year-old in against the older horse in this Group 3 event, and I think she'll win. Third selection in the Coronation Cup at 2:40, and I'm with last year's winner here, Jan Broigel, who got the better of a tremendous battle with Killandigan. I don't think Killandigan runs Epsom as well. He'll run the likes of Ascot or anywhere else for that matter, even Sandown. The O'Brien team of three in it, Lamborn, last year's Derby winner, as the mount of Wayne Lord, and Illinois is there to make the pace, I think. They'll really test Killandigan's stamina, who may be a doubt of the ground if rain arrives overnight, it has to be said. But I think Jan Broigel can win this particular contest, and that would be the third of a selection. Fourth, we're coming home to Ireland, and we're going in the Ladbrokes, Ensure Your Acca Beginner's Chase. Lovely title, 3 miles, Vickers Street. looked a bit one-paced when finishing fourth at odds of 9-4 on behind 250-1 shock winner Brave Kroger at the Galway Festival of the Tour de Quarter Mile Bumper on the Thursday evening at 20-24. Then wasn't seen until he won a maiden hurdle at Roscommon and was again beaten at Ballybrit last season, beaten by Stick to the Plan in a race where he belted the last. There was the list of novice hurdle on the Tuesday, the Colm Quinn sponsored novice hurdle, belted the last. Aidan Kelly aboard. I have a feeling this fella runs well fresh, and I think looking at the race, he's the most likely winner if gets jumping. Damn, Vroom Vroom Mag was a six-time winner over fences. Fifth selection would be in the handicap chase over 3 miles and one furlong at 3 o'clock. Martin Brazel's Il Silenzio is fitted with cheek pieces and a tongue tie for seasonal reappearance. Won a handicap chase that was common last season, has ran well at fresh of the past, and this is a really weak contest. Top weight Sammy Smart is 110 rated, but not for me. I just think Il Silenzio is workable off a mark of 93. Sixth and final selection and nap goes at Doncaster. 7 furlong novice stakes for 3-year-olds. Ross Ryan goes to Doncaster to ride a couple for Rafe Beckett and rides this Shipborn, who was third to Hidden Force when last seen. That was in a decent enough contest at Kempton on the all-weather in December, and had made a winning debut when heavily backed, it has to be said, in Newbury last October. The breeding line is all Jud Monte Farms. She's a daughter of son of Frank Hill. I think is good enough to win here. If you just look at the overall makeup of the race, I think this one at 3-1 is cracking value, and that would be the nap for me. The 3:45 Doncaster number 2 Shipborn with a big shout for that James J. Braddock at a price in the Derby.
1: And that's it for Over the Line this evening. The Saturday Six is up on our website, goabfm.ie, as is the full interview about Galway snooker with Donal Foran and Paul Keary. Certainly, definitely worth a listen to. The Republic of Ireland have beaten the Netherlands by 3-2. Is it girl power setting up a big weekend? The Galway senior camogie team host Cork tomorrow in the All-Ireland Championship, and the Galway senior ladies footballers away to Meath on Sunday. Both games live here on Galway BFM, as well as the Leinster senior hurling final between Galway and Dublin. John Mulligan will be here with Saturday Sport after 2 o'clock tomorrow. I'll talk to you on Sunday. I'm in Meath. Whatever you do this weekend, hope you enjoy it, and thanks for joining us.
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13: It's 10 o'clock, a very good night from the newsroom. A teenage boy has been arrested as part of the Garda investigation into the fatal stabbing of 21-year-old KM Balogun in Dublin city centre earlier this week. The juvenile, who's aged in his mid-teens, was arrested today by Gardaí investigating the fatal assault on Clarendon Street in the early hours of Monday morning. Separately, a 25-year-old Galway man has been granted bail after appearing before the courts charged with assaulting two people and engaging in violent disorder in the aftermath of the incident. Joshua Brodericks of Glendara, Rahoon Galway, is not accused of any offence directly relating to Mr. Balogun's death. Gardaí say investigations into the fatal stabbing are ongoing. America's vice president says righteous anger is the proper response to Henry Nowak's murder in the UK and officers' first response. Earlier, the US State Department criticised what they say is two-tier policing, a description the Justice Secretary in the UK said he doesn't recognise. The student was initially handcuffed when his Sikh killer falsely claimed he'd been racially abused. Sky's political correspondent Rob Powell reads some of J.D. Vance's post on X.
14: He said that Henry Nowak should be alive today, and he would be if the last few generations of European elites had stood their ground against the politics of self-hatred and the mass invasion of migrants, many of whom despise the West and the people who love it.
13: Dozens of families displaced by a major fire in Dublin are struggling to find new homes almost 2 weeks after the blaze. Hundreds of residents were forced to leave the Auburn Park apartment complex in Castleknock after a fire broke out on the 23rd of May. Tenancy agreements were terminated last week. Residents won't be offered new leases until refurbishment works are completed, a process expected to take at least 6 months. Helga Muir is among those now searching for somewhere else to live.
15: Our lives are in complete chaos and we're still getting nowhere. So there's 45 properties. Some have managed to secure places, but it's at a much higher rent. And there are families with children and everything who are homeless right now as a result of this.
13: The jury in the trial of Jeffrey Donaldson has heard from a couple who organised a meeting between the accused and one of his alleged victims where he apologised. The former DUP leader has pleaded not guilty to 18 historic sex offences. His wife Eleanor denies 5 charges and faces a trial of facts. Emily Keegan has this report.
16: When complainant B was a teenager, she attended a Christian rehab centre. The court has heard she told a pastor about the alleged abuse while there. In a recording of a police interview with Pastor Stephen Matthews in 2024, he was heard saying he didn't remember if the complainant named the perpetrator, but it became obvious to him it was Jeffrey Donaldson. The jury heard he put her in touch with Linda and David Hoy, who ran the centre, for more support. During their evidence today, Mr. and Mrs. Hoy said a meeting was arranged at their home for Jeffrey to attend, at which he said, "I know what this is about and I'm sorry. Will you please forgive me?" The witnesses both said the complainant accepted the apology and no allegations were put to Mr. Donaldson at the time. It was suggested during cross-examination that the complainant was the one to speak first, but Mr. and Mrs. Hoy said they didn't remember it that way.
13: Vladimir Putin's responded to a letter from the Ukraine president asking for face-to-face peace talks.
17: I see no point in meeting. There's only a point for Ukraine because they want to stop the offensive of the armed forces of Russia. What we need is agreements, arrangements, not for 6 months or a year, but the long term.
13: The Russian leader told an economic summit in St. Petersburg there's no doubt his country will achieve its war aims. Vladimir Zelensky has claimed Russians had become less comfortable with increasing drone attacks and rising prices. It's also been revealed he'll meet the British Prime Minister Keir Starmer along with France and Germany's leaders in London this Sunday. And the Channel 4 news presenter Jon Snow has revealed he's been diagnosed with Alzheimer's disease. The 78-year-old will discuss his diagnosis in a documentary to be aired on Channel 4 later this month. It's 4 minutes past 10.
18: And in sport, Amber Barrett was the hero for Ireland as they beat the Netherlands 3-2 in Páirc Cuíve this evening. The Donegal native scored in the 90th minute after the Dutch had found an equaliser on 2 separate occasions. Abby Larkin and Kira Carusa also found themselves on the score sheet with goals either side of the break. The girls in green end the night second in Group B after France's 2-0 win over Poland. Later on, the men's team are also in action. They take on World Cup co-hosts Canada, their opposition's final friendly before the tournament from 12:30. Shamrock Rovers youngster Michael Noonan is being linked with a move to Ajax. The 17-year-old is reportedly in talks to join the Dutch side, according to the42.ie. In boxing, Katie Taylor admits her retirement fight at Croke Park still feels surreal despite it being confirmed this afternoon. She'll defend her belt against Laura Peely with the WBC super lightweight title also on the line. Around 80,000 people are expected to be in attendance for what will be her final fight as a professional. Taylor says it's a dream come true.
19: There's a hint of a dream a few years ago that I wanted to fight in Croke Park, and but it was a pretty impossible dream, and here we are today. It's actually become a reality. My manager Brian rang me a few days ago to say that all the contracts are signed, it's actually happening, and I couldn't believe it.
18: In Gaelic Games, former All-Ireland winning footballer and hurler Dennis Coughlin has died at the age of 80. The St Nicholas and Glen Rovers clubman won the Lee McCarthy with Cork in 1970, 76, 77 and 78. He also won the Sam Maguire with the Rebels in 1973. In tennis, Flavio Caboli will face Alexander Zverev in the decider of the men's singles at the French Open. Matteo Arnaldi was forced to withdraw from the semi-final due to a virus, giving Caboli a free pass to the final. Earlier, Zverev secured his spot with a 3-1 win over Jakub Mencik. And in cycling, Lara Gillespie has secured another top 10 finish to remain second in the points classification in the Giro d'Italia. A 7th place finish in today's 7th stage leaves her 92 points off Italy's Elisa Balsamo. That's your news and sport. I'm David Seagrave. It's 6 minutes past the hour.
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5: It's 11 o'clock. I'm Lindsay Dolan. A teenage boy has been arrested as part of the Garda investigation into the fatal stabbing of 21-year-old K.M. Balogun in Dublin city centre earlier this week. The juvenile, who's aged in his mid-teens, was arrested today by Gardaí investigating the fatal assault on Clarendon Street in the early hours of Monday morning. Separately, a 25-year-old Galway man has been granted bail after appearing before the courts charged with assaulting two people and engaging in violent disorder in the aftermath of the incident. Joshua Brodericks of Glendara, Rahoon Galway, is not accused of any offence directly relating to Mr. Balogun's death. Gardaí say investigations into the fatal stabbing are ongoing. America's vice president says righteous anger is the proper response to Henry Nowak's murder in the UK and officers' first response. Mr. Nowak was stabbed to death on the 3rd of December 2025 while walking home following a night out. Earlier, the US State Department criticised what they say is a two-tier policing, describing the Justice Secretary saying he doesn't recognise it. The student was initially handcuffed when his Sikh killer falsely claimed he'd been racially abused. Sky's political correspondent Rob Powell reads some of J.D. Vance's post on X.
6: He said that Henry Nowak should be alive today, and he would be if the last few generations of European elites had stood their ground against the politics of self-hatred and the mass invasion of migrants, many of whom despise the West and the people who love it.
5: Dozens of families displaced by a major fire in Dublin are struggling to find new homes almost 2 weeks after the blaze. Hundreds of residents were forced to leave the Auburn Park apartment complex in Castleknock after a fire broke out on the 23rd of May. Tenancy agreements were terminated last week. Residents won't be offered new leases until refurbishment works are completed. A process is expected to take at least 6 months. Helga Muir is among those now searching for somewhere else to live.
7: Our lives are in complete chaos and we're still getting nowhere. So there's 45 properties. Some have managed to secure places, but it's at a much higher rent. And there are families with children and everything who are homeless right now as a result of this.
5: People creating litter by searching through bins is not a countrywide issue, according to Return, and it only happens in small pockets of the cities. Despite reports that it's cost Dublin City Council almost $500,000 to clean the streets twice due to people sorting through bins, the CEO of Return, Kieran Foley, says Chief Executive of DCC, Richard Shakespeare, has not asked for money and wants to find a different solution to the bin surrounds.
8: It varies a little bit from place to place, so Richard's view is not working so well in Dublin. We get lots of feedback from other councils that it is working well. We have councils in Limerick asking us, can we do the same down there? So they work insofar as if you place your product in them, they're gone within minutes, which is great. But clearly there are still occasions where people are going past them and putting bottles in the bin, or even worse, using the bin surrounds for other reasons. So again, education and root cause analysis will hopefully get us.
5: The former Channel 4 news presenter Jon Snow has revealed he's been diagnosed with Alzheimer's disease. It's the most common form of dementia. The 78-year-old will discuss his diagnosis in a documentary to be aired on Channel 4 later this month. Sarah Gilbert from the UK's Alzheimer's Society says it's so important for public figures to speak out about the condition.
9: Diagnosis is really important for accessing the right kind of care, support, seeing if there are any clinical trials available. And I know there'll be so many people out there who are kind of listening to that story or hearing that story and will feel great comfort from it because they will see kind of experiences like their own within that.
5: Actor Anthony Head, best known for his roles in Buffy the Vampire Slayer and Ted Lasso, has died at the age of 72. In a statement, his daughters say he suffered complications from pneumonia. They've added their grief is far greater than the hole he's left behind, but they know his legacy will live on. It's 4 minutes past 11.
10: And in sport, Amber Barrett was the hero for Ireland as they beat the Netherlands 3-2 in Páirc Uí Chaoimh this evening. The Donegal native scored in the 90th minute after the Dutch had found an equaliser on two separate occasions. Abby Larkin and Kira Carusa also found themselves on the score sheet with goals either side of the break. The girls in green end the night second in Group B after France's 2-0 win over Poland. Later on, the men's team are also in action. They take on World Cup co-hosts Canada, their opposition's final friendly before the tournament from 12:30. Shamrock Rovers youngster Michael Noonan is being linked with a move to Ajax. The 17-year-old is reportedly in talks to join the Dutch side, according to the42.ie. In boxing, Katie Taylor admits her retirement fight at Croke Park still feels surreal despite it being confirmed this afternoon. She'll defend her belt against Laura Peely with the WBC super lightweight title also on the line. Around 80,000 people are expected to be in attendance for what will be her final fight as a professional. Taylor says it's a dream come true.
11: There's a hint of a dream a few years ago that I wanted to fight in Croke Park, and but it was a pretty impossible dream, and here we are today. It's actually become a reality. My manager Brian rang me a few days ago to say that all the contracts are signed. It's actually happening, and I couldn't believe it.
10: In Gaelic Games, former All-Ireland winning footballer and hurler Dennis Coughlin has died at the age of 80. The St Nicholas and Glen Rovers clubman won the Lee McCarthy with Cork in 1970, 76, 77 and 78. He also won the Sam Maguire with the Rebels in 1973. In tennis, Flavio Caboli will face Alexander Zverev in the decider of the men's singles at the French Open. Matteo Arnaldi was forced to withdraw from the semi-final due to a virus, giving Caboli a free pass to the final. Earlier, Zverev secured his spot with a 3-1 win over Jakub Menchik. And in cycling, Lara Gillespie has secured another top 10 finish to remain second in the points classification in the Giro d'Italia. A 7th place finish in today's 7th stage leaves her 92 points off Italy's Elisa Balsamo. That's your news and sport. I'm David Seagrave. It's 6 minutes past the hour.
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7: A very good night from the newsroom. It's midnight. I'm Lindsay Dolan. Taoiseach Micheál Martin said he wants to see international action to put pressure on Israel over a range of issues, including Gaza, settler violence and attacks on Lebanon. His comments come following the travel ban of two Israeli ministers, Itamar Ben-Gvir and Finance Minister Bezalel Smotrich, to Ireland.
8: What's happening in Lebanon right now is appalling. What's happening in Gaza, the phase one of the peace

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3: You're very welcome to Galway Talks. Coming up on the programme today, Ring Road Legal Challenge sparks fresh calls for talks with homeowners. Major breakthrough in ambulance pay dispute as SIP2 recommends a deal. Councils demand action after homeless man forced to sleep rough. EU takes Ireland to court over peat-cutting enforcement. AI firms calls for global pause on advanced artificial intelligence development. New dance production brings the story of the Corrib to life. Our Galway Thoughts panel discusses Dungira Castle and homelessness. And we'll be looking ahead to the weekend in sport. All that and a lot more coming up between now and 12 on Galway Talks. If you got a text or WhatsApp, get them into us on 086-383-553. Phone reception on 091-77-0077 and email comments at goibayfm.ie.

0: You're listening to Galway Bay FM and this is Galway Talks with John Morley. Now, a fresh legal action against the Galway City Ring Road is raising the prospect of further delays to the long-awaited project. But for some homeowners facing compulsory acquisition, the priority is getting answers. Residents whose homes are affected by the proposed route are renewing calls for direct talks with Transport Infrastructure Ireland, local authorities and government representatives, saying years of uncertainty have left families unable to plan for the future. The latest judicial review proceedings comes just weeks after planning approval was granted for the billion euro project, with affected residents, business groups and politicians now calling for mediation and engagement to prevent further delays. We're joined on the programme by Deirdre Goggin and also Maria O'Donovan, who are part of our Ring Roaded documentary here on Galway Talks. They're some of the 54 families affected along the route by compulsory purchase order. Marie, good morning and thanks for joining us on the programme today. I understand there had been letters and a little bit of engagement, but have there been meaningful talks between yourselves and the relevant stakeholders?
1: Good morning, John, and thanks for having us on. No, not really. Since the 7th of April, we have endeavoured to have a meeting with the city officials, TII, and the minister, because they're the people who actually can make a decision in our favour. And we have just been stonewalled. We have got one piece of official correspondence from Galway City Council, which arrived on the 14th of May, just basically telling us that the road has been approved. I've had constant phone calls with Noel Grealish, and in fairness to him, he has done everything in his power to try and get a meeting. We met with him in his office on the 20th of April. He asked us to do a shortlist of our requests. We sent that in on the 21st. We got a reply from Leonard Cleary on the 24th saying that the Director of Services, he passed it on to them and they would be in contact with us. Nothing. I got back to him again last week and he requested an urgent meeting and we sent in an abbreviated list of what we wanted, or kind of a simpler process. No communication whatsoever. We want to talk to the people who can make decisions on for us, and that is TII, the two city and county managers, and the minister. Putting us in touch with, you know, junior people is not going to get us anywhere. They cannot do anything for us. So we really are stuck. We've had no communication.
0: As part of our Ring Road documentary, Minister Sean Kenny made the commitment that they would engage with you, whether that be TII and the relevant stakeholders. Are you disappointed that that hasn't happened to the level that you want to date?
1: We are not just disappointed, we're utterly frustrated. Like, we took him at his word when he said that on your show. We believed that they would engage with us. They agreed there was precedent set in Dublin with Dartmouth. We assumed that we would get the same treatment. It now appears that you have to take a judicial review to get someone to talk to you. That's where we're at the moment.
0: You didn't want to take a judicial review, but your hand has been forced, hasn't
1: it? We didn't want to take one, because we've been through an awful lot in the last 12 years. And also, we were asked by Leonard Cleary not to take it. He appealed to people not to take it. And we thought, well, okay, let's do that. Let's go and talk to them. But they're not talking to us. They're going on the air. They're going on the media. They're telling everyone they're engaging with us. They're not talking to us.
0: Dee Goggins, what is your reaction to the last few weeks since the approval of the Ring Road?
2: Well, after last Monday, I'm incandescent, to be honest. We try to engage. And as I say, they keep on saying that their door is open. Their door is open to engineering people, it could be even a clerk, you don't know who you're speaking to. Those people cannot make decisions for us. You need high-level people. All we were asking for was that, regardless of whether judicial reviews were taken, is

0: they would deal with us. They've now forced us into a position where we went to take out a judicial review, and I contacted the legal team last Thursday, and I was told that the date for submissions was the 2nd of June and that it was too late for us to put in a judicial review. On the very same day, I think you had John Connolly on saying that the date was the 18th of June. I said that to the legal representative I was talking to, and he said, we cannot take that risk on our client's behalf. And it might shock people to know, but in order to take out a judicial review, it will cost between 30 and 40,000 euros.
1: Initially?
0: Initially. Mm. That is to put yourself into a judicial review process. So basically we're told it would be too late to put in a judicial review. I talked to a journalist from the Connacht Tribune on Tuesday who phoned me because a judicial review had been put in. And what was my, you know, my reaction to it? And I said, well, because there was no engagement, that we were going to put in one as well, and that we were too late. And she said, oh, everybody's talking about the 18th of June. And I said, no, the legal team told us it was the 2nd of June. She phoned Minister Canny, and he confirmed with her that the date was the 2nd of June. And yet the following day, he was on your programme talking about the 18th of June. We had gone to Sean Devaney from the council, who's the project lead. He had said, as far as he was aware, it was the 18th. But to take your own legal advice, which we obviously had. So the whole thing about the date, so I called on board Panola, and their legal team said that the date was the 2nd of June. I then went up to the project office and I wanted to talk to one of the liaison people that they have. He wasn't available at the time, but I left a message to say that we wanted clarity. He phoned me back yesterday to say that he'd also contacted on board Panola and that the date was the 18th of June. How anybody in the street is meant to know, you know, you would have thought a legal date is a legal date, that it shouldn't need different legal teams to determine what the date is. So because there has been no engagement, we are going to take a judicial review too, because if that's the only way. And Deputy Connolly was quite insistent, as was Deputy Canny on your show, saying that they would deal with the people who had risen judicial reviews, but only them.
1: Mm. So you now have the time to...
0: Oh, we have the time to put one in. But it's not a road we wanted to go down. And, you know, how can they... You know, they've created a two-tier system whereby if you don't, they will do nothing with you. But if you do, which is what they said they didn't want people to do, is we will deal with you. There's something wrong there.
1: What options are currently in front of homeowners as things stand without going down a judicial review route? Have you been presented with any options as of yet, Marie?
2: One of our neighbours actually said he would try the process, and he rang, and he an engineer came out from the council and presented him with a roadmap that apparently was developed in 2019. And it talks about the notice to treat, and after the notice to treat, you know, that they can apparently, legally, they can enter your house after 14 days once you agree the figure, but they talked about giving us a 3-month timeline in that, and they also talked about giving you 25% of the value of your house up to a maximum of 125,000, and with that you're supposed to go off and find a house. Like, that wouldn't buy a garage for most people, you know. So the whole process is just crazy. So that just added kind of fuel to the fire when we actually saw that document. It just said, like, what the hell do they expect us to do with 125,000 in this day and age? I remember asking that question in 2018, and I asked it again in 2020 when we got our evaluations, and they said to us, well, go take out a mortgage. And I said, like, who in their right mind is going to give a mortgage to people who are facing retirement? You know,
0: but that's,
2: Or in retirement. Mm. That's the only roadmap we've been given.
1: So a maximum 125,000 and then take out a mortgage to buy a house. But houses in Galway City, are there many available, and what sort of price are they going for? No.
2: And on top of that, there's another piece that's really concerning us, and nobody has clarified this. There's a retention clause, so they can retain. We don't know how much, and we don't know how far for how long. So they can retain a certain amount of money for a certain period of time, and nobody can explain to us how much money is that, what percentage of is it, or how much or how long they can keep it for. And we also learned as well that the disturbance you're supposed to get. Now, disturbance is supposed to cover the cost of you having to maybe possibly, you know, rent something in the meantime while you're waiting to buy, storage, stamp duty, etc. That is subject to 33% capital gains, which nobody knew. So there's two shocking discoveries.
1: Yeah. And with the amount of judicial reviews, because it's not just yourselves that are going to take one out, there are other judicial reviews that have been submitted to Uncommissioned Planola. Does that then leave you in a further limbo, as we discussed in the Ring Road documentary, Dee?
0: Yeah, and this is why we said, regardless of judicial reviews, please deal with us now, you know, because taking on a judicial review, it's a process in itself. And that process can take up anything up to 5 years, because there is a long list of judicial reviews that the government has to deal with at this moment in time. So the Ring Road would be just one of them. And in terms of priority, there's a lot of competing priorities for the government. For example, the Metro, the Dart. The railway station for a golf tournament to take place next year. Water from the Shannon, so that there's water for people on the East Coast. Mm. There's a lot of competing. I think that neither TII or Galway City or County Councils are resourced or have a blueprint for dealing with eviction of 54 families. And let's be honest, it's a state-sponsored eviction. Mm. You know, you can dress it up any way you like. Deputy Canny was talking about, oh, please do this for the common good. Don't go down this road. If we're going to make sacrifices, they should be looking after us and doing something for us now, not 5 years down the road, or as we already are, 12 years down the road.
1: Do you think you have a strong case, Marie, when it comes to a judicial review in this regard?
0: We do have real grounds. And they're not making up ones. So there is, because we know that there is flaws within what was submitted to On Board Planola. And we will use those grounds.
1: Marie, in terms of the wish list you presented to the relevant stakeholders, can you give us a sense of what the families are asking for?
2: There was three different categories. One was for people who just want to be bought out now. And, you know, some people have got options, like that they can maybe move in with a child, or they maybe can, you know, they might have a son or daughter that has a house that they can build a granny flat onto, or they may have another little bit of land somewhere else. So they just need the money to be able to make that move, right? There was another group who wanted to just give me a house for a house, you know, because they don't want the hassle. Like at our age of life, think of taking out, buying a site, you know, going for planning, building a house, all of that hassle is serious lot of work. Grand when you're in your 20s and 30s, but when you get into your 70s, you don't need that hassle. So there are a group of people who would be very happy if they just give them a house, something similar to what they have, or even smaller, but just, you know, a place that they could live within the community or somewhere near the community they live. And the third thing was that we would get a caretaker's agreement that we could stay in our houses until such time as we find a suitable place to live. They were kind of the three basics, and that we'd just be treated fairly and equitably. They were the kind of points.
0: So there was maybe a fourth, and that was that people who maybe have sites, that they would be facilitated through the planning process. In other words, fast-tracked through the planning process in order for them to be able to build a house. So there are people who have got sites. And part of that fast-tracking would involve is, because we live near the border between the county and the city, is that if the site happened to be in the county area, that the enormous clauses that they use, which are actually illegal under EU law, will not be applied to them.
1: Okay. And if the likes of the city council, the county council, TII and the minister wanted to prevent you going forward with this judicial review. When would you need to have commitments in relation to those 4 points by? Or are you going ahead with the judicial review regardless at this stage?
2: God, we would want them to meet us next Monday, and we'd want commitments, and we want commitments in writing. Yeah. We'd want everything in writing. We're not going to take anybody's word anymore, and they say talk is cheap. So we would want everything in writing that they will look after us.
1: Has this caused renewed frustration, Dee?
0: Frustration, stress, anger. It's all you talk about. I have spent the last week doing nothing but phoning people, following up with people, finding out, you know, how they expect Joe Soaps to know the ins and outs of very, very difficult processes and be able to make decisions based on very, very difficult processes. It's unreal. You know, myself and Marie have done nothing for the last week but try to get a resolution, try to get meetings, also dealing with our neighbours who are all frustrated. I've seen more of my neighbours in the last week than I have, you know, because you're coming and going and we're all busy people. But yeah, so people are very, very stressed. Mm. It's seriously stressed.
1: What about you, Marie? Has there been a big emotional toll the last week or two?
2: Oh, it's very upsetting, really, to be honest. You know, your emotions are all over the place. It's really feel like we've been treated as second-class citizens, which is very hurtful, really, you know, and I really feel that people are the bottom of the barrel, like human beings are the bottom of the barrel. So from that point of view, it's very, very upsetting. And I think the more we learn, the more we realise how difficult this process is. And like we were talking to one of our neighbours who's also losing her home, and she's after managing to get a site, but it has taken her 2 years. You know, we go obviously to council and go, we come to council. So we're very aware of the time scale that's involved in this. We just don't feel that Galway City Council or Galway County Council have the resources or have the capability or have the empathy that's needed to deal with human beings. In this case, they have never done this before in the history of the state. You know, 54 families, and I don't believe they're resourced to even do it.
1: Mm-hmm. Some of the texts and WhatsApps coming in to 086 38 33 553. John, there's been no engagement with anyone in Arup for years. It's a process that you sit and you wait. Our government, including a Fianna Fáil MEP in Brussels yesterday, stated that the homeowners are to blame, when the truth is he and others ignore European laws, which this road is not in compliance with due to emissions in our city. Faces people making decisions for homeowners, but the homeowners are left in limbo. It's time to pull the plug, as this project was designed to fail. Another listener says, I am also a homeowner in Barna and have reached out to Galway County Council on several occasions, but totally ignored. And another listener says, the original ring road, which was shot down by the EU because of bog cotton, involved the destruction of a handful of houses. Plenty more coming in. We'll get to them a little later on in the programme. We will reach out to the likes of Minister Sean Kenny, TII, Galway County and City Councils, and we will let you know if we get a response from them, Dee and Marie. But Dee Goggin and Marie O'Donovan, thank you for joining us
2: on
1: Galway Talks.
2: Yeah. I would just like to appeal to the homeowners who haven't contacted us. We have about 30 homeowners out of the 54 that have contacted us. So if there are any other homeowners out there that would like to join our action group, we would love to have them on board. Because a lot of them, one or two have come to us in the last few days and they feel totally isolated. We were very lucky in Castlegar that we all knew each other. And that was our strength. Back in the west side of the city, they're kind of isolated. So if they want to join us, they're more than welcome to join our group, and they can get our numbers if they contact Galway Bay FM. That's okay.
1: Perfect. Marie O'Donovan and Dee Goggin, thanks you for joining us on Galway Talks this morning. Coming back, we're looking at another issue because there's a major breakthrough in the ambulance pay dispute as SIPTU recommends a deal. We'll be hearing from the SIPTU ambulance sector organiser John McCamley next.
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1: 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I want to tell you about the cash splash here on Galway Bay FM, because we've given away 15,000 euro, but will you be our next big winner? 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Now, there appears to be a breakthrough in the long-running pay dispute involving National Ambulance Service staff. SIPTU has announced it will recommend that members accept Labour Corps proposals, which include pay increases for emergency medical technicians, paramedics, specialist paramedics and paramedic supervisors. The union says the recommendation recognises years of increased responsibility and workloads, while also protecting most existing terms and conditions. The development could bring an end to a dispute that led to strike action and threatened further disruption to ambulance services across the country. We are joined on the programme to discuss this by SIP2 Ambulance Sector Organiser John McCamley. John, good morning and thanks for joining us in the programme today. What led to this breakthrough?
4: Good morning. Yeah, after intensive negotiations in the Labour Court, there was significant progress made. There was some areas that the Labour Court had to make recommendations on because there couldn't be agreement between the parties. So they've issued their recommendation now, and I think it vindicates their approach and their position. It's certainly recognising that our members have been underpaid for the last number of years. It's awarding substantial pay increases. And on the other hand, it's not adhering to the HSE's view of changing their terms and conditions of employment. So for existing staff, we believe that it's been a major breakthrough and a major development in this dispute.
1: Mm. Must be said the HSE has also welcomed the Labour Court for this assistance in this matter. They said they will work positively with all parties to progress matters through the established industrial relations processes. So are you confident that this will be resolved fairly quickly?
4: Well, again, the final decision is up to our members. We'll be balloting our members over the next few weeks. We have recommended the recommendations because it does adhere to our position at the start of the dispute. It does deal with the implementation of an independent report and that recognises our members were underpaid. It doesn't change our members' terms and conditions, and it also puts a two-step approach into dealing with the issues in the dispute, which was one, to recognise the historic claim, and two, a separate process to deal with any future changes.
1: He had rejected other proposals from the HSE, but I know that there were conditions, including changes to allowances, that your members found unacceptable, so they're obviously now removed.
4: Yeah, I think one of the major issues that our members have with the last two proposals is that while there were changes in the basic pay rate, on one hand, there were changes to issues like premiums, allowances, which in reality actually diluted whatever pay adjustments were made. So I think our members felt that they were being given on one hand but taken on the other. This one just addresses that historic claim. It deals with those particular pay rates. It is in line with what her mandate has in relation to these talks. So we certainly see it as a vindication and a victory of our ongoing struggle to get this resolved.
1: And how long do you think it will take to ballot your members on this issue?
4: We're hoping to finish this process by mid-July, and we will begin briefings next week. But certainly our National Committee met last week and have recommended that the proposals be accepted on the basis that it hits each of the points that we went into on the dispute.
1: Mm. It obviously is great peace of mind for people who utilise ambulance services and who are afraid of further industrial action.
4: Well, look, our members never wanted to take industrial action. They wanted to serve the community. They wanted to carry out their job. Unfortunately, after six long years of not resolving this issue, they were presented with no other choice but to carry out industrial action. Hopefully, this now resolves the dispute, and we can get on with get on with the business of providing service to the public.
1: John McCamley, the SIP2 Ambulance Sector Organiser, thank you for joining us on Galway Talks this morning.
4: Thank you very much. Cheers. Bye.
1: Now, just some breaking news for you. I'm hearing that the Ireland head coach in rugby, Andy Farrell, has signed a new contract with the IRFU until 2031. Farrell's previous deal, agreed in December 2023, was due to run until after the 2027 Rugby World Cup. That's now extended by 4 years until the 2031 tournament to be hosted by the USA. In recent months, Farrell has been linked to both the England job and a possible return to Saracens, but he nearly guided Ireland to

0: And I want to publicly thank him here today, and that's Councillor Declan Geraghty in from Williamstown there, just to ask for some assistance for the person who was in that area, of which he helped and helped enormously, both, I suppose, on the phone and that. But really, I suppose what happened was there was no bed available in Cope, that they're full, that they're oversubscribed. And I was told by the very nice person there who answered the call and did give as much advice as possible, that all that could be done for this person was to be given a sleeping bag, and they would try and get them accommodated from the Monday when the normal hours of operations open. And I want to say, first of all, this is not a criticism of Cope and of the service that they're on, because they are under pressure. They don't have bed capacity. You know, it's not a criticism, I suppose, of Galway County Council either, but I suppose more a criticism of ourselves as a body councillors, that I suppose we haven't given a strong enough policy to be able to increase the bed capacity to accommodate homeless people within their own towns, rather than actually having to bring everyone that's homeless up to Galway City and into Cope. And I suppose that's really where we asked for the policy change. Now, I did note on the day that Councillor Mogi Maher from Loughrea, who's the chair of the SPC on housing, has agreed to look with urgency at the policy and how we can help the council to achieve bed capacity, and he's bringing that before the next SPC. So we hope to expedite this as soon as possible. But there is a struggling number of people out there living rough, and unfortunately they seem to be drawn close to the River Corrib in Galway City, because that seems to be kind of an area where people have congregated now that are homeless, and there's a few tents down there, and there are people sleeping rough down there. And I don't think it's good enough in this day and age when we can accommodate, I suppose, when we look at asylum seekers, those fleeing war, you know, IPAS and all that kind of stuff, that we have seem to have plenty of money for that. But when it comes to looking after our own in particular, that we run out of bed capacity. And it's a hard thing to try and explain to parents, that we are running out of, that we don't have bed capacity for homeless, regardless of what nationality they are, but that we do have bed capacity for people seeking international protection. And it's something that we need to change, and change drastically and fast.
1: Mm. The young man in question wasn't the only one turned away that night from Cope.
0: No, I was told by the guy on the phone that they were oversubscribed, that on that particular Friday evening, 30 people arrived at the services looking for help that they simply couldn't give them because they didn't have the beds. And that meant that they were accommodated in a way that they were given a sleeping bag, they were given a meal voucher in some cases, and that they tried to look after them with the compassion and care that they do give people, but they just couldn't accommodate them with an actual bed on the night. And that's where the difficulty lies for me personally, you know.
1: In terms of increasing bed capacity for homelessness services, do the government need to step up to the plate here and fund the likes of Galway City and County Council to provide accommodation?
0: Well, my understanding is that there's no lack of funding for homeless services. Is that it's simply a capacity issue. And I suppose when we look at Tuam, we have a place there in Vicar Street that's going to accommodate a number of beds down when it's done. And I think what we should be doing is looking at every town to have a certain capacity for homeless services, so that we're not drawing people into the city to be dealt with simply by Cope or that we can accommodate a certain few in each town within all the municipal districts. And I think that would help people, you know, to stay close to their families, to stay close to the community, and where in certain cases where there are families homeless, that they have still have access to schools, etc. Because there is a homeless crisis, there is a homelessness crisis at the moment. I think we just need to find a better way of dealing with it. And that's not a criticism on the housing section as such. I think it's a criticism that maybe we haven't given the right policy to say and to identify properties that can be used as homeless beds for those seeking temporary accommodation while they're getting their lives sorted in some form or another, because homelessness can be a very complex issue as well, with people, I suppose, suffering from mental illness or various different illnesses, or, you know, that might come from domestic abuse. And we don't seem to have that absolute, like, sudden, be able to suddenly produce a bed for somebody that's in dire need. And I think that's the issue that needs to be addressed, and addressed urgently, of which I know is being done through the housing SPC, but it's just, we need to move faster on it.
1: Okay. So in terms of increasing capacity, is that a case of just finding beds and then paying for them? Because you said there's no lack of funding, or do we need to build homelessness accommodation?
0: Well, either. And I think, I suppose that you know, maybe the policy is that we put out a call in every town and in the county that people give an expression of interest to be able to apply.

0: And it is a capacity issue, and it's something that just needs to be addressed. And we need to kind of get our heads around a table, discuss it, come up with a policy, implement it, fund it, and just kind of get the job done as soon as possible.
1: Because if it is a policy change, is that from a local authority level or from a government level?
0: Well, it's from a local authority level. I mean, I'm not going to criticise what's going on at the moment, but I don't think we've given enough of tools to the housing section of Galway County Council as us councillors, as policymakers, to be able to, I suppose, to increase the capacity. And I think that is a policy issue. It's not laying blame on anyone's doorstep, only ourselves as councillors. And I don't think you can blame the government on this particular issue, because it is something that's dealt with by the local authority. It is a local authority issue of which we as councillors have policy control over. And that's what I would like to see implemented. And in fairness to a lot of the councillors sitting around the table, they've all seemed to experience the same type of conversation I've had with that single person on that night, and there is a growing frustration in it, and we know that we have to deal with it. We have made steps in the past, but I just don't think we've thought about it in a big enough scale as the crisis that's going on at the moment. And I suppose when you think of vulnerable people being homeless, being made homeless for whatever reason, and I'm not going to judge anyone on the reason they're made homeless, but if you are anyway inclined with a mental incapacity, and that you're given a tent or a sleeping bag and you're sent down near a river, like the river is not or the lake or the Corrib is not the place to be going when people are homelessness, because they're at the very lowest of their, I suppose, one of the lowest points of their life, and the last thing they need to do is to be tempted by a river, you know. And that's where my difficulty is. And this particular person that I was dealing with is now missing, hasn't been seen for almost 10 days. And it's a difficulty I have, as I suppose, as a counsellor, that, you know, you think, have we failed in such a way as we can't find this person, that he hasn't presented back to COPE on the Monday as he said he would, and where is he at the moment? And that's something we're dealing with at the moment as well.
1: Mm. And the reason I bring up, should government do more in this regard, Councillor Killay, other countries have done a policy in relation to homelessness and dramatically reduced their homelessness figures. I point to the example of some of the Scandinavian countries. They've basically eradicated homelessness. Could we not do that from a government level here?
0: Well, I think local government level, my understanding is that there isn't really a lack of funds from government level to local authorities in tackling homelessness. I don't think that's the issue here.
1: There isn't the will from local councillors, is it? There's not enough votes for local councillors to tackle this issue. Is that what you're telling me?
0: No, there is. There is a will, and we have made strides in building a lot of social housing in the last couple of years, and there's another probably 2 to 3 years before we can actually catch up. But I think in bridging that capacity, we do need bed capacity for people that are homeless. It's not just families, but for individuals as well. And I think that's where the sheer scale of the level of beds needed between now and 3 years, I think, is something that we need to plan and support our housing section in getting. And I don't find it useful to criticise the government, because my understanding from talking to the housing section, in particular to the Director of Housing, Damien Mitchell, is that really the funding is there if they can find the capacity. And I suppose that's the call out, really, is to find the capacity.
1: Okay. One listener says, there's literally asylum seekers sleeping on the streets in Dublin. Why did he make the unnecessary comparison of needs between vulnerable homeless people and vulnerable asylum seekers? Can we not do both, Councillor Killalay?
0: I think we can, but I think to have people sleeping rough when there are, we know now today that there is bed capacities in certain IPAS centres, and I think it's as the numbers are lowering in IPAS, I think we probably need to start looking at those accommodation centres as being a place for people with homelessness, because again, I say there shouldn't be any distinction between any person that's homeless, whether they're IPAS or whether they're I suppose, native or national Irish or European or whatever they are, but they shouldn't be sleeping in a tent. They shouldn't be sleeping in a sleeping bag or sleeping rough. I think that's the issue here. It's not actually the nationality of the person. I think we're down more to bed capacity rather than the actual. I think everyone should be treated the same once they're homeless. I'm not sure they should be treated any differently than someone that's in a night pass centre, other than the fact that we just need to get people into beds and we need to get bed capacity for us. And that's an issue that needs to be worked on. And it needs to be worked on fairly fast.
1: Another text in, there are thousands of vacant buildings across the city and county. Why can't they be used to accommodate homeless people? Is that a fair point, Councillor Killalay, or would some of those buildings not be up to scratch?
0: Well, I think when it comes to, and I suppose speaking to the people in COPE there, I think there has to be, I suppose, when you just can't actually offer out a property, it has to be fit

0: for purpose. It has to be able to be managed, as in a property being managed correctly, so that people that go into homeless services, that they are safe in the place that they go to. And I know you might think anything is safer than sleeping in the sleeping rough or sleeping out in a tent, you know, but the property services that are run, you know, there has to be the services there, the people services there, so social workers that are available on call, and to deal with the complex cases that there may be in some of the homeless services, rather than actually just doing up a building, throwing people into it and leaving them to survive. So there are other ways of helping people. You know, you have the bed capacity, but you also need to have the social services aspect of it and the therapies for it as well.
1: Fianna Fáil Councillor Donal Killalea, thanks for joining us on Galway Talks this morning. If you've been affected by anything we've discussed in the past while, there is help out there from Cope Galway's homeless service. Their out-of-hour service is available between 7 and 11 every night, 1800 788 887. And also, if you've been affected by suicidal ideation, the Samaritans helpline is 116 123 as well. Still lots to come on the programme today. We're hearing next about how the EU is taking Ireland to court over peat-cutting enforcement. Independent Ireland Deputy Michael Fitzmaurice will be discussing that with us. We're also going to be discussing how AI firms have called for a global pause in advanced artificial intelligence developments. There's fears that perhaps it could get out of control. And as well as that, a new dance production brings the story of the Corrib to life. So all that and a lot more coming up between now and 11 on Galway Talks. Majin Wawa Winch Nagalieva, by Majorash Teration Nuokt. Keep your texts and WhatsApps coming in to us on 086 38 33 553. Now, though Ireland is facing fresh legal action from the European Commission over what it says is a failure to properly enforce environmental rules around peat cutting, the Commission has referred Ireland to the European Court of Justice, claiming significant peat extraction activity continues without the required planning permissions or the environmental impact assessments, particularly on smaller sites. The move follows years of disputes between Brussels and the Irish government over peat cutting regulations, with the Commission arguing that the enforcement efforts have not gone far enough. The case could have major implications for peat operators, local authorities, and the environmental policy across the country. To get reaction to this, we're joined on the programme this morning by Independent Ireland Deputy for Roscommon Galway, Michael Fitzmaurice, who is Chair of the Irish Turf Cutters and Contractors Association. Deputy Fitzmaurice, good morning. Thanks for joining us on Galway Talks this morning. What is your reaction to this legal action from the European Commission?
2: Well, I think, first of all, a few things needs to be set out. Where they're talking about this is between 10 and 50 hectares threshold. I think the propaganda station last night, I heard on the telly, decided to be shown someone with a few sets of turf in their hand or clamps of turf, domestic turf, which wouldn't be the same applicable regulation as what's on the milling of the peat. First of all, the EPA done a report a few months ago. That report said that there was people not in compliance, but to be straight about it, I think we need to be clear on this. First of all, I have no hand actor part in any of milling peat or anything. I'm a domestic turf cutter for anyone that wants to be having a go at me. But the Dunner report, I looked up Longford, and on the EPA report, over 50 hectares, there was two sites belonging to Bordenmore that were closed for a number of years. There was two sites belonging to a private operator closed for a number of years. And there was one that had won the court case. So they had deemed that they were active mid and peat. Second of all, then they talked about the under 50 hectares, between 10 and 50 hectares, where there wasn't EIAs or appropriate assessment. But what needs to be understood in this, in light of the court case in the time the Bord na Mána were stopped, then the government were going to bring in new regulation. There are a number of people engaged already with councils around the country that do this min and a peat. I think the wording that the European Commission used, like, no matter what anybody is up for in this country or accused of, you don't call, basically be judge and jury and say, well, it's illegal what they've done. Until someone decides that, you cannot go doing that. But the European Commission has done that. I would have no faith in the rights of the European Court. This isn't a thing that, in my opinion, the European Commission should have even got involved in. Bord na Mána were the biggest operations in the country at mill and peat, 80,000 hectares. They're gone off the stage since 2018. people, we need a certain amount of milled peat in this country, whether we like that or whether we don't, but some believe that we live on fresh air. Some of the flowers that people bring to their wives or their loved ones is an awful lot of that in the horticulture sector is grown with peat. On top of that, the mushrooms that you might be having now and again with the breakfast or whatever, a lot of it at the caissons is part of it is done with peat. And I'd have been on the Ag Committee. You need, they are looking at alternatives, in fairness. They are trying out alternatives. Some of the alternatives so far hasn't come up to the standard that's required or the number of rounds of growing stuff that's required. And this is a transition. So you don't go using a sledgehammer. It's not a big business around the country. There's 7 or 8 counties involved with a few in each of them. And it's not, as the man says, the end of the world that they're operating. Because at the end of the day, where you are milling peat, you have the top of the bog is gone. You're not jumping into the next area going milling it. You keep milling it down and down and down. So after where you're working at the moment, you're going to be working there for until that's basically gone down to the black, and you're not going outside those areas. So it's not life and death or anything. Whatever is done at this stage is done, and the environment. But the problem that I fear is that the European Court, you just don't know what they'll come out with. Like, that's the reality of that. And I would fear that they'll put so much regulation that we will see businesses, because of when you go EIA, appropriate assessment and all of that, you're getting people that cost a lot of money. Now, more than the quarries, we've talked about it and you've covered it in your programmes. You're talking about big money to do reports, and if you have that, the businesses wouldn't sustain that. So what we'll end up having is stuff coming from Latvia if people are happy with that to grow their flowers or grow their mushrooms rather than using it in this country.
1: The problem being that we are signed up to things like the Environmental Impact Assessment Directive, and if this is in contradiction of that, are the European Commission not right and within their rights to take this legal action?
2: Well, first of all, on some of the reports, and let's be clear on this, an observation was made, right? How do we know, or how does anyone know, that it wasn't 9.5 hectares, which is under, basically, which is a threshold that you wouldn't have reached between the 10 and the 50? There's a lot of stuff here of wording being used that's not helpful, in my opinion. That's the first thing. The second
1: thing
2: is,
1: like what? What's unhelpful in wording?
2: Well, like to go accusing someone of illegal, like they use the word illegal. That's it. There's no getting out of that for them. Well, if I send something, if I'm the major body in the EU and I send something to the European Court of Justice and I've said this is illegal, well, sure, like I'm the judge and jury before it even got to the others, and I wouldn't have great faith in the others, by the way. So, like, that's not the way you do things. You should say there's a question mark over something here and we're asking the courts to look at it if that's what they wanted to do. But what I am saying to you, John, is that if we want some of these products in Ireland to be used with Irish materials rather than importing it like we are at the moment from Latvia, and bear in mind as well that a month ago a report came out from the CSO of the export of peat. And this needs to be clarified. Like, I'm not involved in peat, but I look at the stats and I look at the makeup of something, because it's factual information you want, not a headline for George Lee to be getting all excited about an RTE to make sure he makes it 10 times worse than what it is. And they talked about the amount of peat that was exported. But no one ever drilled down and said, what was in that peat? Because when you're sending something out of Dublin or out any of the ports, there's a box you tick. And if you make up a compost, well, in a compost, there could be 40% peat, 30% bark, 20% something else, 10% and 5% or whatever, all the different ingredients is in it. But what you have to do is put in, on the export docket, whatever the largest ingredient is. So I could be putting out 100 ton could be going out. 40% of that could be peat, but in actual fact, it's 100 ton that's going to be wrote down of peat, We need to be getting facts, not the headlines that some of them throw out and not drill down into what's going on. I believe it's not helpful. Look at bringing someone to the ECJ for something like this isn't helpful. What we need to do is sit down, the relevant authorities here, with the operators, work out a workable solution that's not going to rob them, and make sure that we keep the bitumen industry that's here. It's a way smaller than what it was. Bordermona is gone. They had 80,000 hectares to state it, and they were operating that. They're gone down a different road. They don't even want to realise that they were even near a bog at this stage.
1: But in fairness, though, Deputy Fitzmaurice, the likes of the environmental impact assessment rules were first enacted back in 1985. How long a transition do we need in this country?
2: Well, first of all, just to be clear on this, there are certain thresholds that you don't need the environmental impact assessments for. It was 50 hectares up to this. Then they brought it back to 10 hectares. It has changed. That's the problem. And in fairness, how do you know whether three people own an area or one own an area? We're making assumptions. And this is the problem in this country. There could be an awful lot of them people working in an area less than 25 acres. And in my opinion, there is. And the EPA went around and talked about all the sites over 50 hectares. There was no site active over 50 hectares when I looked at it. I got a person to analyse Longford for me, an independent person that looked at it for me, because as I say, I don't do that game, but I do understand it. And there was not one site that they could find in Ireland over 50 hectares. They were all stopped. So let's work on accurate information, but let's drill back to what we're talking about. This is about resolving an issue with the relevant authorities and with the government. And the government needs to get involved in this. Instead of tying people up in paperwork and threats of courts and threats of everything, sit down and have a workable solution that keeps the employment in those areas that's not as affluent as Dublin and all these areas, to make sure that the project continues, to keep the research going on other types of product that down the road on a transition will operate and work successfully for the businesses, be it in flowers and mushrooms, that's given a lot of employment, that we need the raw materials to make sure that they're okay, and work it out that way, rather than using this big 50-pounder sledge to crack the nut.
1: You've described the European Court of Justice as a kangaroo court. Is that type of language unhelpful, Deputy Fitzmaurice? Because if we don't trust the rule of law here in Ireland, across the European Union, will we not have anarchy on our streets?
2: I respect courts here in this country, but I'll tell you one thing. I have watched decisions coming out of the European Court of Justice, and I'll tell you one thing, you'd pull every rib of your hair out of your head over it. I just have no faith in it, and I'm being very clear on that. I'm straight up on it. And I don't back from that.
1: Why?
2: Because that's my opinion. And I'm entitled to my opinion, and that's it.
1: But what's it based off of, that opinion?
2: It's based on analysing cases going back through the years. That's what it's based on. And some of the cases that I've analysed, and someday if you want me to go through them with you, I'll go through them with you.
1: Okay. Just in relation to that, of course, the Mercosur trade agreement has gone to the ECJ. Do you not have confidence that that'll get the results you want either?
2: Because I'll tell you, I don't have confidence even in any part of the Mercosur deal. And I've said that day one. And to be quite frank about it, at the moment, we are meeting the FSAI, because a lot of stuff has never been told in all of this. Next Monday, Ciarán Mullooly and myself will be hopefully having a person with us that will be given more information on this. Well, let's call a spade here, John. And you remember, and you covered it on your program about Mercosur, that if the price of cattle fell 5%, 10% was the first throw of the ball in Europe, that the EU would stall the ball. Isn't that correct? And then our MEPs decided, when it went to Europe, and they said, we've got even a better deal, those that supported Mercosur. We've got a better deal. We've got a deal now that if the price of cattle distorts by 5%, we will be able to stall the ball. Well, let's call a spade here. Today, and it's not Michael Fitzmaurice saying it, these are the facts. 12.8% the price of cattle has dropped in this country over the last five to six months. In the whole of Europe, it has dropped 6.4%. Have they stopped it? No. So this charade keeps going on. We know as well that Europe now and has given a threatening thing to a threat to the Mercosur, to Brazil, because they know they have not followed the compliance. What we said earlier on, we weren't talking rubbish. We don't believe in anything, only facts. And Europe were told this. They have found it out themselves now, and they went to Brazil, and they told them, look at guys, this isn't right. The traceability is wrong. Hormones are being used, as what we said this time last year. But you know what, lads? We're not going to really close the door on you now. Do you know, we'll give you until the end of September and try and get your house in order. Like, that's not the way you do things. You should close the door the minute you find something wrong for the health of the people of Europe, not keep giving chances to a country that is totally out of order.
1: Just on things at a European level, I know that we're fast approaching the operational date of the EU Migration and Asylum Pact. Do you think that's going to actually transpire in the coming week or two?
2: Well, look, I've seen a lot of stuff on social media, and I'm going to address this very clearly. 2 years ago, Ireland, let's go back first to the Lisbon Treaty. Ireland had an opt-out under the Lisbon Treaty, and the Irish people took that opt-out. So did Denmark. So we had an opt-out that we could be in control of our own destination in the line of migration. That was there, and 2 years ago, Helen McEntee was the minister that went to Brussels and decided that we were going to join in with the rest of Europe and give up our opt-out. The migration pact has come into Dublin. There has been probably 30 to 40 votes on the migration pact above and the Dáil. And I would have opposed them because I believe we need whatever bit, Jesus, like we're giving away everything we have, in my opinion. And whatever bit of sovereignty we had in the line of looking at Denmark still has it, and we haven't it. We give that away. And that really sickens me, because I believe that, I'll call it here, John, that they're making more and more of a county council out of the Dáil, to be quite frank about it, that every bit of legislation is coming from Europe. And when a budget comes in above in Dublin, before we even see it, Europe has to have given the go-ahead. When the farm grants or any new thing, be it a suckler scheme or sheep scheme or whatever, Europe has to give the go-ahead. Sure, like, we're soon going to be like fellas that Europe is going to drive the boat for us, and they are brought there, and we sitting within it waiting for the answer. We're like birds in the nest with our mouth open. And I was very much, and indeed Independent Ireland, were very much against giving away that sovereignty. It has been given away. There's no point in we talking rubbish and say, oh, this will change and that will change and that will change. It has gone through the Dáil. It has gone through the Shannon. It went to the president. As everyone knows, a month ago or 6 weeks ago, the Council of State was called in to see the legality of it. It was verified, or it was brought through in that, and it was signed. The Migration Pact on the 12th or whatever, I see so much stuff. We can have a vote above in the Dáil. Like, I see it on social media, oh, we need a vote in the Dáil. Yeah, we can have a vote above in the Dáil, a motion or whatever. A motion stands for nothing. Legislation is legislation, and motions are motions. And Michael Fitzmaurice and the rest in Independent Ireland will vote against the Migration Pact. But the facts are that the Migration Pact, in my opinion, other than if someone can find something that will challenge it in courts in Ireland, that we have given away something without... I would have said that we shouldn't be able to give that away under the Lisbon Treaty, because I think it was the people of Ireland that voted in a referendum, and I don't think a minister should be able to do that. But that's it at the moment, and that's where it stands. So there's no point in we cutting people are messing around with people. If a vote comes next week, and you'll see everyone standing up next week talking about it, that's the facts. But at the end of the day, legislation is legislation, and motions are motions, and motions are just feel-good factors.
1: Well, are there not positives in it insofar as if you do enact parts of the Migration Pact, such as the Dublin regulation, whereby asylum seekers can only enter into the first country they enter in the European Union, that doesn't really bode too bad for Ireland, because we're at the outskirts of Europe and we are an island nation? Or does the fact that we're connected to the UK via Northern Ireland a problem?
2: John, I'm not saying that every part of something is bad. Do you know what I mean? I'm not that person. I don't do that. But let's call a spade a spade. When you read down into it, when you read down and you want to, if someone has gone through their process here and you want to move them to their own country or move them back to a country,